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6: Hi, I'm Ken Busby with the Route 66 Alliance. When Route 66 turns 100 years old in 2026, Oklahoma will be at the center of the celebration. After all, this is where the road was first laid out. Cyrus Avery, known as the father of Route 66, was from Tulsa, and it was his vision that put Oklahoma right on the main street of America. By 1937, Oklahoma had the longest stretch of fully paved road anywhere on Route 66. Diners, motels, and gas stations sprang up, creating the hospitality that Route 66 is still famous for today. Some of those historic landmarks are still here, and the centennial will bring new reasons to stop, from quirky roadside attractions to Boomerang Diner's Flying Pig, a fun new photo op and reminder of Oklahoma's unique flavor. So whether it's history, neon lights, or just a really good burger, Oklahoma is where Route 66 truly comes to life.
5: This has been Oklahoma Moments, brought to you by Boomerang Diner. It all starts here.
7: At 5, let's check in with Paul out in Phoenix. Paul, who did Zeno miss in today's NFL rank-em?
8: Yeah, I think Zeno missed Joe Brady. I think the Bills Mafia is ticked at that hire. We're not happy with it. And I think the expectation level of Joe Brady is so high right now that if he doesn't win now, the Mafia is going to want somebody else there.
9: A first-year head coach has to win?
8: With Joe Brady? Yeah. I mean, there's a running joke with us that we think the first play in the new stadium is going to be a screen pass to Khalil Shakir for negative 3 yards.
9: Well, yeah, I mean, I get why that's the joke. But I don't know. Anybody who coaches, it's like the Jets. Anybody who coaches there needs to win. Anybody who coaches in Buffalo needs to win. Like, this is a franchise that is starved for a title, especially after having been to four of them and losing all four Super Bowls consecutively. It's one of those things where it's just like, anybody who goes there needs to win. I don't know if there's that much pressure on Joe Brady in year one. Now, I will say the juxtaposition of Joe Brady's first year versus what Sean McDermott did will be an interesting way to look at it. If somehow the Bills fall short, you know, don't win the division, barely get to the wild card, finish 9-8, whatever it is, everyone's going to be screaming in Buffalo. It's going to look like a downgrade. And that's, you know, kind of, again, just the measuring stick when you put the two of them side by side. But to win a title in year one, that's tough.
7: Not to throw your own rank'em back at you, Zeno, but you have the number one quarterback in the NFL. If you can't win with him, then we have a problem. And that's why I think there's pressure on Joe Brady. Not to mention, he's not just a first-year head coach. He's been in Buffalo for years now. So it's not like he's all that new. The timer already started 3 years ago.
9: Yeah, but again, how many OCs have we seen that are great OCs and bad head coaches?
7: A lot.
9: Or DCs that are good DCs and bad head coaches? It's a different set of responsibilities. It's not the same. And that's my biggest concern for Buffalo this year, is simply that all the focus that Joe Brady had to put on Josh Allen, the offense, now theoretically half of that, or more than half of it, gets diverted to the defense and special teams, because he's got to be there too. He can't be sitting there with Josh Allen every single day, all day. So, in theory, there could be some changes there.
7: Across all sports, which head coach needs to win a title as soon as possible? Let's head out to Colorado and check in with Joseph. Joseph, who did Zeno miss on his list?
10: I think he missed on his list. It has to do with college, not necessarily the pros, is Deion Sanders.
7: Great one.
9: But again,
7: define

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1: FEMA can't say watch out for ice in storm warnings out of fears that they'll be turned into memes. The winter storm that hit much of the country last weekend, FEMA was sending out warnings to make sure people are safe, but they were told to avoid phrases like watch out for ice, instead calling it freezing rain. FEMA says keep off the roads if you see ice. It would be easy for the public to meme it, a person telling a news agency.
2: I get angry.
1: I think it's a dangerous precedent to set, they say.
2: So FEMA.
1: No more ice warnings on the roads.
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3: Schools in the country and the level of infractions that have happened under his watch, whether he had anything to do with it or not, you are still the athletic director at the University of Michigan. The level of infractions that happened under his tenure, it's you were reading a list about it before we went back on air, man. It's really jarring.
4: It is. So this was a list that was put together of 24 different scandals under Ward Manuel. He got to Michigan as the athletic director in 2016. Of course, he was a former player at Michigan, defensive tackle. He played there in the 80s, and he was an AD at Buffalo and Connecticut before he joined the Michigan staff in 2016 as the athletic director. I can't read all 24 because it'd take us too long, but just remember, Grant Perry, player, assault, bar, groping somebody in a bar, abuse claims, multiple OVI, driving while drunk, Donovan Edwards retweeting an anti-Semitic post, Mozzie Smith was a football player, carried a concealed weapon, University of Michigan mysteriously fires their volleyball coach, Mark Rosen, Matt Weiss, who was a coach on Jim Harbaugh's staff, was investigated and eventually fired after potentially doing computer access crimes while on university property, using university property. Jawan Howard punches the Michigan coach. The Connor Stallions issue. Denard Robinson arrested for OVI. Multiple accusations of sexual assault. And then it all comes down to the Sherrod Moore situation. We know the Jim Harbaugh, Connor Stallions, alleged cheating situation with the sign stealing. And now people are wondering why Dusty May up and left the program as well. And you're thinking about a school that has turned things over with their men's basketball program and their football program multiple times over the last couple of years. This is all under Ward Manuel. I'm shocked he's kept his job this long, to be honest with you.
3: And let me add something else that wasn't a part of that list that you just read. And I don't even think it was on the full list of 24, mm-hmm. or as you just said, that you couldn't read. Now, granted, these type of things did not happen under Ward Manuel's watch, but these lawsuits came to light during his tenure. A couple of years ago, in 2020, I did a really powerful story on the former University of Michigan running back, John Vaughn, who was one of the first Michigan athletes to come forward and say he was sexually molested and assaulted multiple times by Dr. Robert Anderson. Mm-hmm. And he was the doctor who basically used to see, he oversaw all the athletics at the University of Michigan. Now, of course, again, I have to say Ward Manuel was not the athletic director when these alleged incidents happened, but he was the athletic director when over 70 plaintiffs and counting filed these lawsuits. And there was never any really forceful response to, not even forceful response to come at the victims, but to say like, hey, we at Michigan take these type of allegations very, very seriously. So when you look at it like that, when you think about the story that I just told, when you think about the list that you just read off, no one in America, no one in the world would keep their job if you were overseeing whatever department of any job that you work. If, put it this way, we have young kids, and we knew, found out that our kid's school had 24 different infractions that he or she over

0: that they oversaw during their tenure there, we would be asking, we would be demanding that that principal be removed from that school. So why shouldn't it be the same case if it's the athletic director of a very successful and notable and recognizable school? Like, if these things are true, like I said, where there's smoke, there's fire, bro. I'm like you. I just don't understand how one person keeps their job when all of these things happen under your watch.
1: And to give credit to Michigan, which I don't like to do, but I will, it is time. You know, it's time. And Justin, I have to admit this on the bias. I'm Matt Fontanes, Justin Tinsley, we're here at Game Night. I say this is that I cannot stand Michigan. It's not even an Ohio State thing. Like, I am an Ohio State fan. I live in Ohio. I'm from Ohio. There is something about the University of Michigan that I hate. I cannot stand. It's not, I don't hate the people. I just do not like that university. I don't like their sports teams. And stuff like this is exactly why. They stood by while all of these transgressions were happening, did nothing to fix them, watched them blatantly cheat in the worst way that I could imagine you could cheat on a football field. They did with zero remorse. And now, finally coming to a head is Ward Manuel, again, sounds like may not be continuing as the AD. I don't want to say that he's fired because he's not. We don't know what's going to happen this week. There are just reports are that it might be that there might be a press conference this week. They might be moving on. We'll see all that. But I'll give Michigan credit for this. It's time to clean that house. And in a way, you did. You have moved on from the Sherrone Moore situation, which is directly falling on Ward Manuel. Like, I don't know how he kept his job after that. But you got Kyle Whittingham in there. That's a good hire. They're going to figure the basketball program out now that Dusty May. I heard Mike Boylan's got a 2-year contract. He's not the interim anymore. He is the head coach. Like, Ward Manuel was the final piece to this. You clear it out, and then hopefully somebody can stand up in there and say, listen, we're going to run this thing right from here on out because we've been running it wrong for too long. And like you said, Justin, I agree. There's no excuse for a university of that much money, that much power, and that much responsibility for it to be ill-run as long as it has been. That is completely unacceptable. And I blame the NCAA for part of this, too, because they stood by and let these things happen as well, not coming in to try to oversight this and overfix these things. They just stood by while this was happening. They ought to be ashamed, too.
0: And when I look at what's next, and let's just say Michigan does move forward in a post-Ward Manuel era, right? This is one of the most important non-head coach major sports hires that I can think that a university has to make right now.
1: Yeah.
0: Because the University of Michigan understands, like, everything that happened under this guy's watch, again, whether he was directly responsible for it or not, we have to hire somebody that people are going to trust, that this isn't just going to be more of this, that this man or this woman will lead the University of Michigan into more trustworthy waters, I guess you can say.
1: And that's going to be a hard job. It's not going to be an easy one. It's going to take it's going to be a tall task. But the thing is, you should have the resources behind you to be able to do it. And that's where I think, again, it's the right time to just. And I'm not saying that Dusty May. I know there's people thinking there's something with Dusty May. I have no idea. But now's the time to kind of flush this out and start afresh. Coming up, we'll continue to discuss the potential departure of Michigan AD Ward Manuel. It's Game Night here on ESPN Radio.
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19: Star Joe Pavelski finished second and Steph Curry third. And the PGA, Tom Kim wins the Scottish Open at 17 under. Rory McIlroy finishes five shots back. Phillies lefty Christopher Sanchez will start in his home ballpark for the National League in Tuesday night's All-Star Game, which is on ESPN Radio. Blue Jays righty Dylan Cease getting the nod for the American League. He's the first Toronto pitcher to start an All-Star Game since Hall of Famer Roy Halladay in 2009. Final games before the All-Star break, and the Red Sox season high nine straight wins. They beat the Mets 3-2 in 10 innings in Queens. Boston with two in the ninth to force extras, then Anthony Seigler with a game-winning sac fly. Guardians fourth straight win. They sweep the Marlins in Miami 5-2. White Sox hammer the A's 9-1. Chicago six in the first. They outscored the A's 24-2 in the series. Phillies blank the Tigers 5-0 behind All-Star snub Zach Wheeler. He goes to 10-1. Six scoreless, 10 strikeouts.
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3: 12-game unbeaten streak at the World Cup. ESPN analyst Julian Loren.
4: We saw character, and that's probably the most important at this stage of the tournament. You need to win, whatever way you win. Yes, it was again a bit underwhelming, especially with Messi being quite quiet for the Messi that we've seen so far in this World Cup. But you find a way of winning, and that's what they've done. And yeah, they probably would have to step up the level a little bit and raise the level for the semi-final against England. But for now, they find a way of winning. They find a bit of magic. This time was from Julian Alvarez with a lovely winning goal, the second one. Before it was Messi, you had Romero. They always find a way. But the personality, the character that the world champions are showing, I think is really important right now.
3: England and Argentina will meet on Wednesday in Atlanta, Georgia. Before we get to that one, Tuesday is the matchup between France and Spain. Can France actually win this one? ESPN analyst Hercules Gomez.
5: Many think it would be an upset, but would it be really an upset if the European champions, a team that's undefeated in 35 games, beat a team that they've beaten already twice in a row, that they've made look somewhat mediocre in those games? Would it really be an upset? Yes, it would. Let me tell you why. This French national team is playing on a level that I've not seen since probably 2002 with the Brazilian national team, and they have more stars. Listen to what I am telling you. Brazil had R9. Brazil had Rivaldo. Brazil had their two fullbacks that are world beaters. And yet this French national team, that front five, and I can go on to maybe six, is as good as I've ever seen in the World Cup. I do think it would be an upset. This French national team, if they strike first, it forces Spain to chase the game, commit numbers, and then it's over. That said, 36 games unbeaten. The last time they had an unbeaten run in like that, it was Confederations Cup at the hands of the U.S. men's national team. So they are beatable, and this French national team can definitely beat them.
3: France and Spain meeting on Tuesday. That one will be in Arlington, Texas, FIFA's version of the Final Four. SportsCenter all night, ESPN Radio, WNBA on Sunday in Las Vegas. Fever, Aces, relatively one-sided.
6: Caitlin, left elbow, fadeaway, jackpot, 86. 64, number 22, gives the Fever a 22-point lead in Vegas.
7: Come on, because I'm feeling 22, too.
6: Oh, tenacious offensive rebound. Bounce pass to Timpson, right post. He dribbles it outside, 8 on the shot clock. Hand off to number 8, Cunningham. Sidestep, launches again. Good, again, Cunningham cooking. The Show Me State native showing out.
3: It was on 107.5, the Fan. The Fever with a 109-75 rout of the Aces. 34-point win. Ties their largest margin of victory against the Aces franchise in series history. And a 34-point margin of victory in 2003 as well. For the Aces, largest margin of defeat this season. 82-point swing between Saturday's 48-point win over the Mercury and Sunday's 34-point loss. Largest point differential from one game to the next in WNBA history. 109-75, Fever with the win for Indiana. Their 8th 100-point game this season, breaking a tie with the Aces for the most in the WNBA. Tempo in front of another large crowd, getting past the Liberty.
8: And it's now 55 seconds left in the fourth. Downhill, Savoli, and the Tempo have the lead. Huge bucket from Niara.
3: It was on TSN, Tempo, a 93-91 win, snapping a season-long four-game losing streak. The Tempo outscoring the Liberty 28-2 on fast break points. The game was played at the Bell Center in Montreal. Attendance almost

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1: Are the Bears actually going to move to Indiana? 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
2: It's been a debacle for over 3 years. The local politicians started trying to hit the team up for taxes before they even got the project off the ground. The governor should be primarily held responsible, but also the local mayor and the town of Arlington Heights trustees. They fumbled it at the beginning.
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3: One, before it was Messi, you had Romero. They always find a way. But the personality, the character that the world champions are showing, I think is really important right now.
4: England and Argentina will meet on Wednesday in Atlanta, Georgia. Before we get to that one, Tuesday is the matchup between France and Spain. Can France actually win this one? ESPN analyst Hercules Gomez.
5: Many think it would be an upset, but would it be really an upset if the European champions, a team that's undefeated in 35 games, beat a team that they've beaten already twice in a row, that they've made look somewhat mediocre in those games? Would it really be an upset? Yes, it would. Let me tell you why. This French national team is playing on a level that I've not seen since probably 2002 with the Brazilian national team, and they have more stars. Listen to what I am telling you. Brazil had R9. Brazil had Rivaldo. Brazil had their two fullbacks that are world beaters. And yet this French national team, that front five, and I can go on to maybe six, is as good as I've ever seen in the World Cup. I do think it would be an upset. This French national team, if they strike first, it forces Spain to chase the game, commit numbers, and then it's over. That said, 36 games unbeaten. The last time they had an unbeaten run in like that, it was Confederations Cup at the hands of the U.S. men's national team. So they are beatable, and this French national team can definitely beat them.
4: France and Spain meeting on Tuesday. That one will be in Arlington, Texas. FIFA's version of the Final Four. SportsCenter all night, ESPN Radio, WNBA on Sunday in Las Vegas. Fever, Aces, relatively one-sided.
6: Caitlin, left elbow, fadeaway. Jackpot, 86. 64, number 22, gives the Fever a 22-point lead in Vegas.
7: Come on, because I'm feeling 22, too.
6: Oh, tenacious offensive rebound. Bounce pass to Timpson, right post. He dribbles it outside, 8 on the shot clock. Hand off to number 8, Cunningham. Sidestep, launches again. Good, again, Cunningham cooking. The Show Me State native showing out.
4: It was on 107.5, The Fan. The Fever with a 109-75 rout of the Aces. 34-point win. Ties their largest margin of victory against the Aces franchise in series history. And a 34-point margin of victory in 2003 as well. For the Aces, largest margin of defeat this season. 82-point swing between Saturday's 48-point win over the Mercury and Sunday's 34-point loss. Largest point differential from one game to the next in WNBA history. 109-75, Fever with the win for Indiana. Their 8th 100-point game this season, breaking a tie with the Aces for the most in the WNBA. Tempo in front of another large crowd, getting past the Liberty.
8: And it's now 55 seconds left in the fourth. Downhill, Savalini, and Tempo has the lead. Huge bucket from Niara.
4: It was on TSN. Tempo, a 93-91 win, snapping a season-long four-game losing streak. The Tempo outscoring the Liberty 28-2 on fast break points. The game was played at the Bell Center in Montreal. Attendance almost 13,000 after they broke the regular season record with almost 21,000 fans on Friday. Also had a matchup on Sunday between the Mystics and the Storm.
8: Anymore. Now Citron. Good help from Heidemann there. Gotta get something on. Two on the shot clock. Inside, and Austin with 0.1 seconds left gives Washington the 4-point lead, and that is their biggest of the game.
4: NBA TV, Mystics, the 84-79 win over the Storm, which sees Seattle fall to 6-19 on the season. Ties their second worst 25-game start to a season in franchise history, 84-79. With the loss. As for the Wings against the Sky,
9: it's Beckers going in. No contact, doesn't matter. It's buckets made by Paige Beckers.
10: Yeah, it's go time in the fourth quarter for number 5 in blue.
4: Saw it on ESPN as the Wings beat the Sky 96-91. Paige Beckers, 22 points, 11 assists.

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1: I'm someone who took January 6, 2021 very seriously. 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I put most of the blame on Donald Trump. But here we have, in Minneapolis, local authorities refusing to cooperate with the feds on immigration enforcement. 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
2: 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Listen to what I am telling you. Brazil had R9. Brazil had Rivaldo. Brazil had their two fullbacks that are world beaters. And yet this French national team, that front five, and I can go on to maybe six, is as good as I've ever seen in the World Cup. I do think it would be an upset. This French national team, if they strike first, it forces Spain to chase the game, commit numbers, and then it's over. That said, 36 games unbeaten. The last time they had an unbeaten run in like that, it was Confederations Cup at the hands of the U.S. men's national team. So they are beatable, and this French national team can definitely beat them.
3: France and Spain meeting on Tuesday. That one will be in Arlington, Texas, FIFA's version of the Final Four. SportsCenter all night, ESPN Radio, WNBA on Sunday in Las Vegas. Fever, Aces, relatively one-sided.
4: Caitlin, left elbow, fadeaway. Jackpot, 86-64. Number 22 gives the Fever a 22-point lead in Vegas.
5: Come on, because I'm feeling 22, too.
4: Oh, tenacious offensive rebound. Bounce pass to Timpson, right post. He dribbles it outside. 8 on the shot clock. Hand off to number 8. Cunningham, sidestep, launches again. Good! Again! Cunningham! Again, the Show Me State native showing out.
3: It was on 107.5 The Fan. The Fever with a 109-75 rout of the Aces. 34-point win. Ties their largest margin of victory against the Aces franchise in series history. And a 34-point margin of victory in 2003 as well. For the Aces, largest margin of defeat this season. 82-point swing between Saturday's 48-point win over the Mercury and Sunday's 34-point loss, largest point differential from one game to the next in WNBA history. 109-75 Fever with the win for Indiana, their eighth 100-point game this season, breaking a tie with the Aces for the most in the WNBA. Tempo in front of another large crowd, getting past the Liberty.
6: And it's now 55 seconds left in the fourth. Downhill, Savoli, and the Tempo has the lead.
3: It was on TSN. Tempo, a 93-91 win, snapping a season-long four-game losing streak. The Tempo outscoring the Liberty 28-2 on fast break points. The game was played at the Bell Center in Montreal. Attendance almost 13,000 after they broke the regular season record with almost 21,000 fans on Friday. Also had a matchup on Sunday between the Mystics and the Storm.
7: Anymore. Now Citron. Good help from Heidemann there. Got to get something off. Two on the shot clock. Inside, and Austin with 0.1 seconds left. Gives Washington the 4-point lead, and that is their biggest of the game.
3: NBA TV, Mystics, the 84-79 win over the Storm, which sees Seattle fall to 6-19 on the season. Ties their second-worst 25-game start to a season in franchise history, 84-79 with the loss. As for the Wings against the Sky,
8: it's Beckers going in. No contact, doesn't matter. It's buckets made by Paige Beckers.
9: Yeah, it's go time in the fourth quarter for number 5 in blue.
3: Saw it on ESPN as the Wings beat the Sky 96-91. Paige Beckers, 22 points, 11 assists.
10: All right, Paige, you, LaRue, and Jess Shepherd all had double-doubles today. What is it like having that complete team performance?
11: It's really fun to play basketball that way, where we got two starting fives, and we feel like everybody, 1 through 15, can contribute to winning basketball. Different people step on different nights, depending on the matchup and what we need at that given moment. And they stepped up and played really huge minutes. This is a great matchup for Lee, and she shows up every single time.
10: Now your fifth win in a row. What's been the most consistent thing about these victories for you?
11: I think our fight and our resilience, our ability to respond to other teams' runs and what other teams bring. We got to be better on the defensive end, but by the time the fourth quarter starts, I think we have an ability to always find a way. I mean, learn through the mistakes, learn through the good and the bad throughout in the game, and really just stick with it and stay together.

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1: 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They're down to the Final Four at the World Cup. Wednesday, England and Argentina, France and Spain coming up on Tuesday. Top four seeds advancing to FIFA's version of the Final Four. Argentina with a 12-game unbeaten streak at the World Cup. ESPN analyst Julian Loren.
2: We saw character, and that's probably the most important at this stage of the tournament. You need to win whatever way you win. Yes, it was again a bit underwhelming, especially with Messi being quite quiet for the Messi that we've seen so far in this World Cup. But you find a way of winning, and that's what they've done. And yeah, they probably would have to step up the level a little bit and raise the level for the semi-final against England. But for now, they find a way of winning. They find a bit of magic. This time was from Julian Alvarez with a lovely

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2: Beatable. And this French national team can definitely beat them.
3: France and Spain meeting on Tuesday. That one will be in Arlington, Texas. FIFA's version of the Final Four. SportsCenter all night, ESPN Radio, WNBA on Sunday in Las Vegas. Fever, Aces, relatively one-sided.
4: Caitlin, left elbow, fadeaway, jackpot, 86. 64, number 22, gives the Fever a 22-point lead in Vegas.
5: Come on, because I'm feeling 22, too.
4: All tenacious offensive rebound, bounce pass to Timpson, right post. He dribbles it outside, 8 on the shot clock, hand off to number 8, Cunningham, sidestep, launches again. Good, again, Cunningham, cooking the Show Me State native, showing out.
3: It was on 107.5, The Fan. The Fever with a 109-75 rout of the Aces. 34-point win. Ties their largest margin of victory against the Aces franchise in series history. And a 34-point margin of victory in 2003 as well. For the Aces, largest margin of defeat this season. 82-point swing between Saturday's 48-point win over the Mercury and Sunday's 34-point loss. Largest point differential from one game to the next in WNBA history. 109-75, Fever with the win for Indiana. Their 8th 100-point game this season, breaking a tie with the Aces for the most in the WNBA. Tempo in front of another large crowd, getting past the Liberty.
6: And it's now 55 seconds left in the fourth. Downhill, Savoli, and the Tempo have the lead. Huge bucket from Niara.
3: It was on TSN. Tempo, a 93-91 win, snapping a season-long four-game losing streak. The Tempo outscoring the Liberty 28-2 on fast break points. The game was played at the Bell Center in Montreal. Attendance almost 13,000 after they broke the regular season record with almost 21,000 fans on Friday. Also had a matchup on Sunday between the Mystics and the Storm.
6: Two more. Now Citron. Good help from Heidemann there. Got to get something on. Two on the shot clock. Inside, and Austin with 0.1 seconds left. Gives Washington the 4-point lead, and that is their biggest of the game.
3: NBA TV, Mystics, the 84-79 win over the Storm, which sees Seattle fall to 6-19 on the season. Ties their second-worst 25-game start to a season in franchise history, 84-79. With the loss. As for the Wings against the Sky,
7: it's Beckers going in. No contact. Doesn't matter. It's buckets made by Paige Beckers.
8: Yeah, it's go time in the fourth quarter for number 5 in blue.
3: Saw it on ESPN as the Wings beat the Sky 96-91. Paige Beckers, 22 points, 11 assists.
9: All right, Paige, you, Lee LaRue, and Jess Shepherd all had double-doubles today. What is it like having that complete team performance?
10: It's really fun to play basketball that way, where we got two starting fives, and we feel like everybody 1 through 15 can contribute to winning basketball. Different people step on different nights, depending on the matchup and what we need at that given moment. And they stepped up and played really huge minutes. This is a great matchup for Lee, and she shows up every single time.
9: Now your 5th win in a row. What's been the most consistent thing about these victories for you?
10: I think our fight and our resilience, our ability to respond to other teams' runs and what other teams bring. We got to be better on the defensive end, but by the time the fourth quarter starts, I think we have an ability to always find a way. And learn through the mistakes, learn through the good and the bad throughout in the game, and really just stick with it and stay together.
9: About 3.5 minutes, there was an and one where Jess Shepherd hit a tough shot. She looked right at you to have that communication. What did she say, and what does it bring when she can make energy plays like that?
10: I think she just said good screen. Just for us to play off of each other, us to send a lot of inverted screens, us to play two-man, us to play within the flow of the offense, and just to have that chemistry with an amazing basketball player and an amazing human being. It's really fun to play that way, and that's how we feel about every single one of the people on our team. We just really love playing together. We love playing and being around each other.
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3: It was on 107.5 The Fan. The Fever with a 109-75 rout of the Aces. 34-point win. Ties their largest margin of victory against the Aces franchise in series history. And a 34-point margin of victory in 2003 as well. For the Aces, largest margin of defeat this season. 82-point swing between Saturday's 48-point win over the Mercury and Sunday's 34-point loss. Largest point differential from one game to the next in WNBA history. 109-75 Fever with the win for Indiana. Their eighth 100-point game this season, breaking a tie with the Aces for the most in the WNBA. Tempo in front of another large crowd, getting past the Liberty.
4: And it's now 55 seconds left in the fourth. Downhill, Savarese, and Tempo has the lead.
3: It was on TSN. Tempo, a 93-91 win, snapping a season-long four-game losing streak. The Tempo outscoring the Liberty 28-2 on fast break points. The game was played at the Bell Center in Montreal. Attendance almost 13,000 after they broke the regular season record with almost 21,000 fans on Friday. Also had a matchup on Sunday between the Mystics and the Storm.
4: More. Now Citron. Good help from Heidemann there. Gotta get something on. Two on the shot clock. Inside, and Austin with 0.1 seconds left. Gives Washington the 4-point lead, and that is their biggest of the game.
3: NBA TV, Mystics, the 84-79 win over the Storm, which sees Seattle fall to 6-19 on the season. Ties their second-worst 25-game start to a season in franchise history, 84-79 with the loss. As for the Wings against the Sky,
5: it's Beckers going in. No contact, doesn't matter. It's buckets made by Paige Beckers.
6: Yeah, it's go time in the fourth quarter for number 5 in blue.
3: Saw it on ESPN as the Wings beat the Sky 96-91. Paige Beckers, 22 points, 11 assists.
7: All right, Paige, you, LaRue, and Jess Shepherd all had double-doubles today. What is it like having that complete team performance?
8: It's really fun to play basketball that way, where we got two starting fives, and we feel like everybody, 1 through 15, can contribute to winning basketball. Different people step on different nights, depending on the matchup and what we need at that given moment. And they stepped up and played really huge minutes. This is a great matchup for Lee, and she shows up every single time.
7: Now your fifth win in a row. What's been the most consistent thing about these victories for you?
8: I think our fight and our resilience, our ability to respond to other teams' runs and what other teams bring. We got to be better on the defensive end, but by the time the fourth quarter starts, I think we have an ability to always find a way. I mean, learn through the mistakes, learn through the good and the bad throughout in the game, and really just stick with it and stay together.
7: About 3.5 minutes, there was an and one where Jess Shepherd hit a tough shot. She looked right at you to have that communication. What did she say, and what does it bring when she can make energy plays like that?
8: I think she just said good screen. Just for us to play off of each other, us to send a lot of inverted screens, us to play two-man, us to play within the flow of the offense, and just to have that chemistry with an amazing basketball player and an amazing human being. It's really fun to play that way, and that's how we feel about every single one of the people on our team. We just really love playing together. We love playing and being around each other.
3: Second double-double of the season. We saw it Saturday night. 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That's next. It's ESPN Radio.
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1: Welcome. Happy Wednesday, July 8th. We are the Morning Animals. Nzinga, Spinozzi, Curtis Fitzpatrick, Carrie Murdoch. Hot today, although some of our listeners don't think it's hot enough for me to say it's going to be hot today.
2: Okay, really?
1: Because it's, I got a thing saying, Phil, it's July in Oklahoma, 110 is hot. Well, you know what? Not when you're on a roof. When you're on a roof, anything above 88 is hot. Anything above 80 is hot.
2: Why are people fighting with you about the weather?
1: I don't know. What's
2: the... You know what it is, Phil? It's the heat.
1: It's making them crazy.
2: Mm-hmm.
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2: Carrie, Phil said that he would like you and I to talk for a minute while he efforts to get Mark Rogers on the air.
3: Mark Rogers.
2: I was like, so we'll just talk.
1: Just talk. You guys just like me.
4: We know it's so impossible for Phil to contact Mark Rogers over a phone line.
1: No, well, you see, I got the text right as I was opening up the segment.
2: Dialing those 10 digits is going to take quite some time.
4: One thing I do want to ask Mark about is kind of the, the talk about the, it's very Brett Yormark. But the entitlement sponsor, which is a weird name for
2: entitlement
4: something.
2: Sponsor.
4: Have you not heard about this?
2: No, I mean, I know Monster Energy is now, you know, the sponsor.
4: They're the entitlement sponsor.
2: Oh, yeah. It's called the entitlement. Oh, I did not know it was given the official name entitlement. They'll have a patch on the uniforms this year.
4: Well, that's the thing. Schools are allowed to sell patches, which, you know, their own marketing teams would want to do that because a lot of those people, like, you know, OU, I think OSU too, this is one of those things I'd rely on Teabag for, I believe are represented by Learfield. And, you know, they have contracts where they have to pay a certain amount of money to the school in order to be able to sell advertising in the stadium and radio broadcasts. Now they're, like, OU's arm does NIL. Like, they get that money back by selling the sponsorship. So now the Big 12 conference, like, what does it do to some of the schools in the league? And obviously OU and Texas are not affected by this because they're no longer in the league. But like Oklahoma State's, you know, that real estate is used. Like, how is, like, the Loves patch? You think Loves wants another company on the jersey? Like, that devalues the school's ability, I think, to sell advertisement for a certain amount of money. Because, like, they might go to school and say, we want $5 million a year. And they're going to be like, well, no, we don't want to pay that much because we're not the main sponsor on the jersey. And the other thing is, I'd heard this, like, they're replacing the Big 12 logo with the Monster Energy patch.
2: Well, here to respond,
3: Mark Rogers.
2: Morning, Mark Rogers.
5: Good morning, fellas. How's it going?
2: Good to have you,
4: Mark.
2: Well, by the way, before
5: I don't know how much the Monster girls brought to that deal, but they're over here in front of us passing out Monster Energy drinks that they have to have some pretty considerable worth, I would say.
2: Cale Gundy, I can actually hear him crushing cans.
4: I would say they hired
2: cans.
4: Well.
2: I heard Cale crushing cans and then opening another one. So he was all hopped up on Monster yesterday.
5: He was. I can't tell you how many he had, but it was more than the normal human should have had.
2: But you want to finish up where Carrie was heading with the patches? Because along with the Monster patch, didn't you guys say yesterday Oklahoma State will have an Osage patch and then they'll have another?
4: Yeah, they've already sold theirs. Yeah.
5: I mean, that's a lot of patches on the jersey. So this is a $20 million deal per year, right? I mean, did they give the length of the contract? Because
4: yes.
5: Most of this has been reported as, like,
4: multi-year is all they would say. The Sports Business Journal just said multi-year, $20 million a year.
5: Which essentially
4: is 1.25 per team.
5: Yes. which is very, very, very, very low compared to what you would see in the Big Ten and the SEC. And I think it kind of further illustrates, no matter how much you can stand up here and talk about, how well the league is doing and that kind of stuff. I mean, it shows you the difference in impressions. And just need to look back this past year at how dominant the SEC was in terms of viewership. Of the top watch games in college football, I think 8 of the 11 were involved teams from the SEC, three from the Big Ten. So,
4: and Mark, think about like even the Big Ten, if they wouldn't put together a deal, it probably would be trounced by a deal that Ohio State could put together, because you talk about, you know, viewership, like Ohio State's right up there with the SEC in terms of people that watch their games.
5: I think if you're talking about putting a patch on a jersey in the SEC and you're, or in the Big Ten naming rights and all that, you're talking 3 to 4 times the amount of money per year.
4: And is this on the field too? I can't remember. Are they going to have Monster on every field too in the conference?
5: Say that again, Kerry. I'm sorry.
4: Is it also go on to the field? Are they going to have Monster logos on every Big 12 field too?
5: Yeah, that's a good question. I don't know exactly. I mean, again, that you're talking about getting fleeced even more. I think if you're going to have that kind of presence everywhere,
4: yeah. So basically, no one thinks this is a good deal for teams individually.
5: I mean, that's an interesting way to look at it. I mean, if you say, okay, well, I just generated $20 million a year that wasn't there, or I think if that's the best you can do, then it's a good deal for the league. You're getting an extra $1.25 million, which I don't know what that pays for in today's age in college football. It doesn't even pay for a good defensive end at Tech.
4: No.
5: And so,
2: well, $1 million for a patch is a good. It's pretty good. It's a pretty decent deal for $1 million you didn't have previously.
4: You can get 5 Brandon Sorsbys that are ineligible.
5: It's not. I mean, it's more money than we did have, but it. I don't think. Yes, it's being looked at as a wow. That's all you could get for that.
2: Hey, yeah, speaking of Sorsby, you hit the nail on the head yesterday when you were talking about Brett Yormark. I mean, his opening statements and opening questions and stuff like that, saying, we're not going to talk about the Texas Tech thing because we're here to celebrate. And your point was, this is exactly the place you should be talking about it because you have all the media in front of you. And your point about the Big 12, he should have had his chest out and saluting the Big 12 and the fact that they have a set of rules. They were there to enforce the rules. They're there to protect their conference and protect its conference members. And obviously it would have been singling Texas Tech out, but we're by it now. I mean, everybody's by it now, but it should have seriously been the pound your chest moment for him as a commissioner and saying, we're just not going to allow anybody to do something to mess with the conference. And yet he chose to say, no, I'm not going to talk about it, which I thought was kind of silly.
5: I mean, it was a little bit of kind of an awkward question. It was way worse for him to go through the theatrics that he did with that, but I don't know why you're running from that stuff when it is a pretty easy answer to me. And even Tech would want the league to have the right to enforce its own rules. I mean, they're going to be part of that league, and the next time somebody does something, Tech's probably going to be against it. So you want the Big 12 to be able to, you know, to be able to decide who's eligible and who's not eligible. So I thought he missed a big opportunity on that. He kind of came out looking like a clown. So, but he was in a weird mood yesterday. He was very needy. He kept talking about how this is the fourth go around. All that kind of stuff. I mean, okay. I mean, Bob Bowlesby was commissioner of the Big 12 for what, 1,000 years? It seemed like. I mean, including the parts of when he was in a coma. So
4: I thought that was every year.
2: He was dead for 3 years.
1: That was the most boring part of Big 12 media days.
2: It was fantastic. I loved it.
5: He never said, "Oh, this is my 12th year here." Oh, thank you. That was.
1: Okay, I've got a question for you. You've been to millions of press conferences.
2: How many years for you now?
1: have you ever been to a press conference where someone asks a question and then the commissioner decides to emasculate that person by telling them to stand up and ask that question again so the whole room can see you?
5: No, I've never been part of that or seen anything like that. I've seen some strange things happen, but if you saw that, there was also somebody posted a tweet of there were two reporters with their head in their hands.
4: We talked about that.
1: It's still, I mean, people, I don't know, were you there when the question about the tortillas and all that stuff happened? Were you in the...
5: I wasn't sitting in that part of the stadium, but yeah, I was oblivious to what was going on down here in Radio Row.
1: We are, well, just so you know, we are loving this.
6: Sean Dillon, Rock and Pregame. Commission, Texas Tech had got fined over tortillas, and tortillas were banned outright. OSU paddles, broken always make a rule, has a tradition exemption. Sorsby never played a snap for the Red Raiders. Big 12 sued them anyway, while Cincinnati hasn't been yet touched. You're selling greater than 12. Why should Texas Tech fans believe it?
7: Can you sit? Let me come closer to you. Stand up. Ask that question again, and I'm going to give you the answer I want to give you, so go ahead.
6: Texas Tech got fined for tortillas.
1: Jeez!
6: And tortillas were banned.
4: Okay, I think that's good, Phil.
1: How can he not say tortillas?
2: Mark, how about Brett Yormark for saying, stand up so everyone can see you, and say that nonsense you just said again. Please, I dare you.
1: And what are tortillas?
5: Now, apparently our boss has worked with Sean in the past, so Sean was going to come over and discuss that today. So hopefully we will be able to talk to him and see what was going through his mind and see if we can get a proper pronunciation of tortillas.
1: Yes, and ask
4: Well, you have medical personnel standing by, because I think he had a mini stroke in the middle of that question.
1: Ask him if he peed himself.
5: If it's a quesadilla, but you remove the queso, like if it's a pizza, do you call it a pizzadilla, or do you go with the Mexican pronunciation of dia?
1: I think you go with pizzadilla.
5: Pizzadilla?
1: Yeah, pizzadilla sounds like there's an
4: Dilla.
1: Animal involved.
4: Dilla.
2: Hey, but
4: I think Papa John's had some kind of pizzadilla thing for a while.
2: But to get back to the Texas Tech thing, Mark, I thought you guys had Joey McGuire on, and I thought, first of all, he came walking in laughing and saying, anything you want to ask me? He handled it. You can just tell that all of the Brendan Sorsby stuff was being handled by people around him, and he's the coach, and he just wanted to coach a guy. And he wants quarterback, but everybody else was all, they were all the shenanigans. That Joey McGuire's just a coach who was caught in the middle of it. And I thought he had a great sense of humor talking to you guys about it.
5: Well, I think a little bit of that stems with his relationship with Cale. He is very affable, and he is incredibly good with the media. He's got that gift that only a few coaches have. I think that's why he's been so successful. I mean, not many people can go from being a high school coach to going to being a coach where, you know, he was stolen in conference by Tech and got them to the playoff last year, and I think has a chance to do some even bigger and better things with him. But, you know, yeah, I didn't want to ask that question. I mean, I'm not down here to bust his balls on Brendan Sorsby. You know, I thought he was fairly forthcoming with what he said. And listen, if he's selling that, I think he's living it, that he cares about his players. I mean, I think that comes through. Coach Switzer definitely is that way. He was that way when he was a coach in college. He's that way today when it comes to his former players, that he takes care of them. If Joe McGuire's not being honest about that, then he's got me fooled.
4: By the way, Mark, congratulations. It's a first. It's like a man on the moon. You had an Oklahoma State coach on the air at Big 12 Media Days. we've never seen that.
1: It's been over 15-plus years since something like that has happened, correct?
5: They made us wait. I mean, I think that the time since, let's see, if somebody asked me the other day about this. It goes back to the Sports Illustrated article on OSU to the time when there was ties severed with Mike and the radio station, so to speak. But it had been a while. Yeah, it was pretty cool. And I think Eric Morris has got a little bit of that Joey McGuire in him, too. You know, very outgoing, gets it. And has done a really good job with OSU so far.
2: Yeah, his messaging along with that of, I mean, every player you guys had that traveled with him from North Texas, they all had basically the same messaging about what kind of a guy he is and how much they're going to enjoy playing for him and how much, you know, it's you can just tell that's a pretty tight ship. And just bringing that many players with him, they're going to help so much in helping all the rest of the guys who are going to be joining this team. as far as being coaches, as far as helping guys become part of the system. But his whole deal about, listen, I think the biggest thing in this era of coaching, since you have so many new players every year, is just the personal relationship. I just love the fact that he was all about that. Joey McGuire was all about that. That is absolutely the strongest part of these guys as coaches right now, replacing that many players every year.
5: Yeah, I mean, if he would have stayed in North Texas, I think they would have been the team that's favored to be the group of five team that gets in the college football playoff for next season. So we'll be curious to see how he can kind of blend what else came in this year with what is, coming from North Texas and see how good they can be.
4: And you know what, Mark? I heard your interview yesterday with Ethan Wislowski, brother of Nick Wislowski, the OU baseball pitcher. I'm not worried at all about OSU's offense after hearing him talk, because the story he told about how it's a bad day at practice if the defense is better than the offense, and how involved he is in the offense and the play caller, and like he is it the way he described it, Eric Morris is so in charge and in control and embedded inside that offense, and having Drew Mestemaker as his quarterback, I think they're going to really hit the ground running offensively this year.
5: I think the offense will be fine, but did that not give you vibes of Lincoln Riley?
4: You guys mentioned Lincoln Riley in the interview. It was very much, it very much gave me vibes.
2: It gave me vibes of Brent Venables screaming out the offensive play calls as the coach for OU, too, while he's watching a scrimmage. yelling out, Brent's on the defensive side screaming out the calls. So same kind of vibes with the other side of the ball.
5: Well, credit to Brent for having the season that he had last year. I think it's more optimal to have an offensive coach call the plays and be involved in the offense than it is a defensive coach be involved in the defense the way that it is. But there's no question that you're going to have to outscore some people
2: season
5: to win some games. But they're equipped to do it.
1: Mark, we will give you a break. You've got a very long day ahead of you. But about 8:30.
4: What team are you looking forward to talking to the most today?
5: Man, they had, with Oklahoma State here yesterday, it was really more kind of that star-studded day. I'm looking forward to talking to Rich Rod Jaden Bray from Norman High that's been injured, but trying to get on the field there. So I think he's going to join us too. So we'll see how it is second time around at West Virginia, and if they can, they're looking to make a big jump in the conference too this year.
1: Mark, have fun. Enjoy. I've got a lot of questions. If like the type of hotel they put you up at, I hope it's the good one. But
5: we're at the Drury.
1: Oh, the Drury's not bad. I like the Drury.
5: No.
1: That's
5: they had, I mean, a bodacious buffet last night in the lobby that did come with three free drinks. But it was very popular. So the Drury is certainly quality travel.
1: It's got it going on. All right. Well, that's a good hotel. Mark, you have a good time. Enjoy.
5: All right. See you guys.
1: See ya.
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4: Well, I have a treat for you today, ladies and gentlemen. Ooh. Carrie Murdoch in for Curtis Fitzpatrick for the McBride Orthopedic Clinic Hospital First Take. Brett Yormark is doing Brett Yormark things, and he's putting the Big 12 out in front of everyone else in what has come to be known as talking season. Now, the SEC had moved up their media day several years ago, to try and get out in front of things. But since your Mark has taken over the Big 12, he's raced to try and be the first conference to hold its media days before anybody else. And he's doing it. He's 2 weeks before anybody else. But there is only one problem with this right now. Because of what's going on within the Big 12, this conference may have wanted to go a bit under the radar. And what I'm talking about has everything to do with Texas Tech. You know, that school that tried to convince us that their starting quarterback, that they reportedly paid $5 million to, had a mental health issue instead of what he actually had, which was more like what Adam Sandler had in Uncut Gems. He had a little bit of a gambling problem. I'm not saying Brennan Sorsby had inside information, but he was a guy who was seen in the team training rooms more than ankle tape. Texas Tech got so sideways in the Sorsby deal, the Big 12 Conference was suing the Red Raiders to try and protect the integrity of the sport and the conference against local district judges who were all too happy to make any player eligible, regardless of what the NCAA did. Shout out, Owen Heineke. And by the way, the NFL, the CFL have both said they want nothing to do with Sorsby until they have a little bit more information about his rehab and his past. So this has all been decided, right? Texas Tech and its supporters and media have all moved on, right? Well, after yesterday's first day of media days, I present to you how well Texas Tech is moving on via a media member who covers Texas Tech. Roll that
6: Sean
4: footage,
6: Dillon,
4: Phil.
6: Rockin' pregame. Commission, Texas Tech got fined over tortillas, and tortillas were banned outright. OSU paddles broke an always make a rule, has a tradition exemption. Sorsby never played a snap for the Red Raiders. Big 12 sued them anyway, while Cincinnati hasn't been yet touched. You're selling greater than 12. Why should Texas Tech fans believe it?
7: Can you sit? Let me come closer to you. Stand up.
9: Ask that question again, and I'm going to give you the answer I want to give you, so go ahead.
6: Texas Tech got fined for tortillas, and tortillas were banned outright. OSU has had paddles that were given a noisemaker exemption back in 2012. Sorsby never played a snap for the Red Raiders, and yet there is a lawsuit. Cincinnati has yet to be touched.

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2: Going, what more do I need to do here? Whoever, listen, I actually caught Bob Bowles being a real gotcha moment, because what he said was absolutely moronic. So, but and I appreciate people trying to get people in gotcha moments, like that absolute, complete and utter moron. He tried to say, I'm going to play getcha right now. Watch me, watch me.
3: Yeah.
2: And the fact
3: paddles?
2: That he can't pronounce tortilla two times in a row.
4: He can, only get it the second time.
2: Second time he gets it, which is fine.
3: That was very awkward.
2: Brent, your mark. Forcing him to stand up and repeat that stupidity, to me, was a masterclass. It was an absolute masterclass, and I'm going to make this guy stand. Do we have a spotlight we can hit this moron with? Because I want everybody to see who he is. He's an idiot. He doesn't have anything to do with Texas Tech. I heard Joey McGuire on with the boys yesterday. He was fantastic, even joked about it coming in, say, you guys want to ask me about anything? And they knew it was going to be asked. But the only disappointment I have in Brett Yormark yesterday, he handled that guy. That's how you handle clowns. You handle clowns like clowns. That guy was a clown ass. But
4: he emasculated.
2: The very funny, he most assuredly did. That guy crawled back to wherever fake.
4: Stand up, ask that question
2: whatever,
4: again.
2: Whatever horrible website he
4: Sissy
2: came from.
4: Man.
2: Yeah, he's not worthy of 12thingsthebook.com. But
5: or the Grapevine Chamber of Commerce.
2: Or the Grapevine Chamber of Commerce, clearly. But no, he was asked, Yormark was asked to open the whole thing about the Texas Tech thing. He says, we're not here to talk about Texas Tech. And Mark Rogers hit the nail on the head yesterday saying, this is exactly where we should talk about this. Because the Big 12, which you pointed out, did everything you need to do. They should be proud of themselves. As for the lawsuit that moron mentioned, no, they hit them with a lawsuit to stop Brendan Sorsby from playing. I have no idea how we even put all that together. Who wrote that for you, son? Because it's all wrong and it's all nonsense.
5: And it came straight from a Texas Tech message.
2: Oh,
5: board.
2: So bad. Just so bad. No, the Big 12 should, I mean, seriously, have its chest out saying, we.
5: His question was essentially, you're out to get us, aren't you?
2: That's exactly what it was. But no, the Big 12 was in its right to actually determine what the rules are in their conference. They actually have a charter. The conference has a charter. They have a set of rules. They have the right to enforce it. They had to sue for the right to enforce that because Texas has an idiot attorney general who wanted to get involved. But no, it was the Big 12 that stopped all of that nonsense from happening. So, no, they're not picking on you. At some point, you have to, again, I think Brett Yormark, I can't applaud him even any more than I can in that situation for a knucklehead being a knucklehead and him making him stand out as the idiot that he is. But he should have just answered the question about Texas Tech and saying, we did everything right. We feel very, very good about what we did.
5: He should have said, yeah, Oklahoma State doesn't throw their paddles on the field.
2: Yeah, he could have. But
5: they don't disrupt the game with their paddles.
2: There was no need for him to say a word except for making that guy state his nonsense twice. That was it. That was the masterclass right there, saying, I would have said, what's your outlet, sir? Your outlet, your name?
5: Who are you embarrassing right now?
2: Your name and your outlet and your parents' names, because I want to make sure that they realize how much money they wasted on your education.
5: Oh, God.
2: It was bad. But no, you're Mark.
5: But that's what makes
2: it.
5: Media days.
2: They do.
5: The clown asses.
2: And I was a clown ass, but I was a clown ass about something dumb that the commissioner just said.
5: Well, yeah, it was, you were about hitting in practice. Justin Wells from Inside Texas back in the day was about a bad call in a game that happened the year before against Oklahoma State. Like, how does Oklahoma State keep getting dragged into all this stuff? What do they do? They didn't do anything.
2: It doesn't matter what happens anywhere. Somebody drags Oklahoma State in. Phil Self cheats, Oklahoma State gets punished. Anybody does anything, Oklahoma State gets mentioned. Why are we catching strays?
4: You want to hear from someone who has a little skin in the game, a Tech fan. Just sent us a message on the...
5: No, I don't care. He's probably part of the problem.
4: No, no.
5: Solution.
4: Okay. He said, please don't let this wuss represent Tech as a whole. That was so sad. Was like the bad kid in class trying to grandstand against the teacher only to pee himself while talking.
5: Okay.
4: Zero out of ten.
5: Tech fan.
2: The fact that he was so nervous in starting his statement every time, reading it off of something, I'm sure.

0: or tortilla.
1: Can I hear? Oh, no, he's definitely reading the question.
2: He can't
1: he wrote it down.
2: He almost had to like hit the red button.
0: Your mark making him stand up is just
2: stand up in front of the class.
0: A chef's kiss. Can you please say all of that out loud again? And if I were him, I would have just.
1: I want everyone to hear the stupidity in this question. Please stand up.
3: Sean Dillon, Rocket Brigade. Commission, Texas Tech got fined over tortillas, and tortillas were banned outright. OSU.
2: That is, it's tortillas. It's like,
1: he's
2: like not
1: from
2: knowing
1: Lubbock.
2: How to say
1: he
2: bread.
1: Should be able to say that word.
0: What's his name again, and where's he from, Phil?
2: His name is Sean Dillon.
0: He even
1: butchered his outlet. He mentioned play the very beginning.
0: Yeah, play the beginning again, please.
2: Rockin' pregame or something?
3: Sean Dillon, Rockin' pregame. Commission.
0: What?
3: Texas Tech got fined over tortillas, and tortillas were banned.
0: He's already peeing. You can actually hear a man soiling himself in front of a room full of people because he knows he's about to do something dumb.
2: You can't mispronounce tortilla in Texas.
0: Terry, have you ever had a moment where you just thought, okay, I think I have something here, but you're not fully committed to it, and as you start speaking, you're like, do I really want to do this? Do I really want to do this?
1: It happens every time you ask a tough question. I mean, yeah. But I've never botched a question that bad. Or had a question that bad.
2: Well, you know how to say tortillas.
0: He gets it the second time.
2: It's a good thing they don't like throw something
3: Sean
2: more difficult.
3: Dillon, Rocket Brigade. Commission, Texas Tech got fined over tortillas, and tortillas were banned outright. OSU paddles broken always makeover rule has a tradition.
2: I'm sorry, did you just say tortillas?
0: Pardon me?
1: What? No, Philly didn't say that.
0: That's a strip club on the Riverwalk.
3: Dillon, Rocket Brigade. Commission, Texas Tech got fined over tortillas.
1: Okay, he did say
0: that. He kind of did. Are they corn or flour?
2: God.
0: Well, Brent,
2: is he nervous? He's nervous.
0: Brent,
2: he's
0: very
2: nervous.
0: Brent, yes. Your mark, I'm very disappointed in the fact that you didn't just address it and just actually put your chest out and say, we did the right thing, we won, and we've moved on as a group now. But I'm telling you, you absolutely saved it by making that guy stand up and say all of that nonsense again. It's just,
2: that is horrible that he did
0: so
2: that.
0: Good. So good.
2: All right, stand up, everyone. We got our first moron of the day. Stand up, stand up.
1: Let's get a good look at this guy.
4: Stand up. Ask that question again, and I'm going to give you the answer I want to give you. So go ahead.
0: He should have said,
3: Texas
0: I dare you.
3: Got fined for tortillas.
0: Uh-oh. He's even more nervous the second time. He's like, uh-oh, it's happening.
2: I feel like we're being unnecessarily
0: no,
2: mean
0: we're not.
2: To this guy.
0: He's an idiot. No, he should have said, I'll take my question off the air and walked out of the room. I withdraw my question. I'll take the answer off the air. I'm leaving right now. I'm driving out of Dallas.
3: Texas Tech got fined for tortillas.
0: Can I please be excused to go to the bathroom? I just need to finish outside my pants, please. Most of it started.
1: I think I'm going to throw up.
0: That's so good. Stand up, idiot. Let's hear it again. Come on.
2: To make him stand up in front of the rest of the class.
0: Right.
2: If you don't have gum for everyone, get out.
0: Brett, your mark is not here for your nonsense.
2: Woo-wee. 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
1: Should put a heart monitor on that guy while he's asked his question.
2: That would be
1: what those
2: like
1: BPMs
2: to see what his beats per minute are. He's at 173. He's going to drop any second.
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13: Headline, none of Mamdani's deputy mayors are black. 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

0: Tonight is not about the past, and it's not about the future. 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
1: On this team, we tear ourselves and everyone else around us to pieces for that inch. 1 inch at a time.
2: Fitzpatrick, Murdoch, Nzinga, Spinozzi, the Morning Animals. Let's kick this pig.
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4: Former Miami Heat teammates Bam Adebayo and Tyler Herro got into a physical altercation. Sources tell me that Bam Adebayo struck Tyler Herro in the face area walking off the practice court at a Las Vegas hotel.
5: I tell you all the time, my production team, we just did the White House. We built a arena on the South Lawn of the White House, and it was the greatest thing in the world to be there live and to watch it on TV. I just paid Shakur Stevenson a load of money, and for some reason we can't figure this celebrity out. They put him up as a OKC NBA player.
6: In it comes. Is there time enough for Norway? One last chance. No, there is not. There's the final whistle. England move on to the World Cup semifinal.
7: Alvarez. Oh! That is a wondrous goal! Argentina, do it again!
8: Welcome and a very happy Monday, July 13th. We are the Morning Animals. Nzinga, Spinozzi, Curtis Fitzpatrick, and Carrie Murdoch. Mostly clear today. The high will be 90. Not bad. Tuesday, partly cloudy and 90. And Wednesday, partly cloudy, 91. Currently, 71 at the studios of 98.1 FM, WWLS, the Sports Animal. Good morning, Oklahoma City. Good morning, Tulsa. Good morning, Norman. Good morning, Stillwater. Good morning, world. Good morning, America. Good morning and a happy Monday, a gentleman.
9: Hopefully everyone listening had a wonderful weekend. You took full advantage of that weekend. You're only responsible for five more weekends. Just one handful. Like little kids say how old they are. One handful of fingers. That many weekends you're responsible for without college football.
10: I think you need to play your football music like every day leading up to kickoff. Like your big football opening. Hello? Hello? We there?
8: Yeah, we can hear you. What's wrong?
10: I wasn't here myself at the beginning, and now I'm turned up. Thank you, Phil.
9: Turned.
8: You're welcome.
10: You turned me. You turned me up. Not on, but up.
8: Hey, it's Monday morning.
9: Phil's just nervous right now because he's thinking this could possibly be the time for the airing of grievances.
10: I tried to call him back over the weekend.
8: I'm sorry
10: and
8: about
10: I thought
8: that.
10: We would have a debriefing. Over...
8: I put my phone to the side and totally just left it.
9: He didn't want to hear your complaints.
10: What a travel agent you were.
9: I got your money now.
8: His
9: he
8: wife,
9: actually said those words last week. I got their money now.
8: It doesn't matter.
9: You know what Team Nzinga Travel says. Got your money.
10: Except for the part where I get a little survey.
8: There is a survey.
10: From the big man, from the big boss.
8: There is a survey.
9: Is it from Sharon?
8: No, it's from our corporate overlords.
9: Oh, the top of the pyramid.
10: Yeah.
9: Oh, okay.
10: So whoever that is, I've got an email waiting for me to give them the honest feedback.
8: Say the cruise was fine, but the travel agent sucked. Is that what you're putting in there?
10: I don't know yet. We'll see how the day goes.
8: I do have questions, but I'm going to hold off for a bit.
9: Just in general, let's just talk about, because there were other parts of your trip, but the cruise was, it was kind of the thing. Family outing. You had things before then, but just as for the cruise itself, thumbs up or thumbs down on cruising?
10: The part before was awesome. New Orleans, some nice restaurants in West Palm.
9: Everything until you got on that boat.
10: It was awesome.
9: Great.
10: Great trip.
8: I already talked to his wife. We're good.
10: I don't. Did you?
8: Yeah.
10: But did you?
8: Yes.
10: You called her back, but not me?
8: No, she texted me.
10: Okay.
8: Like a normal person.
10: Yeah, I mean.
8: The kids loved it.
10: That's a good way to put
9: Everybody else in the Fitzpatrick family fully satisfied.
10: The kids loved it. How about that? That's a good... I'll just leave it at that.
8: Sure, that's because they had the drink package.
10: They did not. Absolutely not.
9: More rum.
8: You got to watch the World Cup. That's the one big thing that was a big worry.
10: There was a lot of World Cup. There was, they had TVs everywhere, even around the way overcrowded pools. So you could see every inch of the World Cup. A lot of Argentina soccer fans on cruises, apparently. Because we were amongst a lot of
9: I would imagine it would be an international crowd on cruise ships.
8: Especially if you're going out of South Florida, that happens.
10: We were able to watch the USA game, the one they got beat, which sucked. But no, the experience was cool. You're out in the middle of the ocean watching it.
8: Beautiful sky. Yeah.
10: We got to the game. The U.S. scored like 5 seconds after we sat down, and it was awesome. We're like
9: okay.
10: It was USA crowd. We were all chanting. It was America at its best.
8: You were on the back of that boat. I think I know where you went to watch the game.
9: Whoa!
10: I don't know what's happening there, but everything's from that point on. Everything from that point on, after the U.S. scored. Everything on the cruise from that point on went downhill.
9: The boat actually sank.
10: Like, it was not a good experience.
8: It was not a good experience.
10: The game.
8: Okay.
10: The game was not a good experience.
9: It was good while it was good. It was like marriages.
11: One minute. We had 61 seconds.
9: It was glorious, D-Bag.
10: Awesome. We loved it.
9: I didn't even get my shot. When Team USA scored, I was like, shot!
11: I was still standing up.
9: They were not in front of us before we were trailing.
10: You're in the midst of ordering the shot.
9: Yeah, I screamed shots when we tied the game. They hadn't even been shaken yet or poured.
10: But the kids loved the trip.
8: I was trying to explain to them just how big the ship you were on
10: It was a big one.
9: It takes a minute to kind of orient yourself where everything is. But once you find your way around, it's golden.
8: While he was watching World Cup action, your wife and daughter were at the ice rink watching a show. There's an ice rink on that boat.
10: Yeah, they did. They had it all, yeah. And we docked in the Bahamas, got to go swim with the dolphins.
8: Now, that's got to be cool. Fun.
10: Yeah, that was great.
9: Any overly aggressive dolphins?
10: No, they were nice. They were told what to do, but they listened.
8: I think by
10: their trainers.
8: I think they pill those dolphins up before each encounter now.
10: You know what? You might be right on that. Because they listened to everything those trainers said.
9: Can't
11: dolphins get high from pufferfish? I think they can.
8: I have no idea. Just because they're called pufferfish.
10: We're having a whole different type of discussion.
11: They might just put a lot of pufferfish in
9: there. I'm typing that exact thing in my browser right now. Can dolphins get
8: high off
10: pufferfish? I don't even know what a pufferfish is.
8: It's that fish that blows up and it has little like stickers
10: they're
8: all
10: really
8: over
10: called
8: it?
10: Pufferfish? I didn't realize they're called pufferfish.
8: Anything? Are they getting high off
9: the
8: puffer fish?
9: Dolphins on drugs. Pass the puffer. There you go. The YouTube video. Teabag, I'll be damned.
10: It was insane.
9: Puffer fish is also the thing that, as a human, if you eat parts of it, you could die.
11: That's probably the part the dolphins get high from.
10: They probably did.
9: There you go. Dolphins seem to use toxic puffer fish to get high. Teabag, nicely done.
8: Dolphins ain't no dummies.
9: You wind up on Jeopardy? That question comes up. Thank Teabag.
8: So the pufferfish.
9: What do dolphins get high on? That would be what is pufferfish?
8: And it kept them docile, so they weren't aggressive.
9: Let's shut the week down. It's already been a good week.
10: None of us experienced any wild dolphins while
8: that's
10: we're there.
8: Good. So that's good, because that's always a concern.
9: Because they are known to be sexually aggressive.
8: Yes, they
9: that's
8: are.
9: The thing.
8: They can be.
9: Run into a horny, puffed-up dolphin.
8: Yeah. No, I think if the pufferfish kind of keeps that at bay.
9: I don't know. It might be a bit of an aphrodisiac.
8: Anywho.
9: What fish are aphrodisiacs for dolphins?
8: Oh, my Lord.
9: Searching for that now. You know how a dolphin says no means no.
10: That's like they're like what is their version of the chocolate fish then? Right?
8: It's the boner fish.
10: Okay.
8: Look it up.
10: Anyway, but no, it was.
8: What did you think of their private island?
10: Again, the kids loved the boat. It was fun.
8: Too much water slide on that island.
11: Did you get motion sick? I know that was a concern.
10: No. It was fine.
11: It sounds like it was fine.
9: Probably just enough to kind of rock you to sleep at night.
10: Yeah. Did you
8: try the water slide?
10: Phil, the private island, I mean, that could have been on Lake Hefner. I mean, they don't need that. You know, they could just cut that out of the excursion.
8: It's like this award-winning.
9: I wish you'd gotten off the boat and gone ashore, Curtis, and I'd have been at the end of the bar.
10: I mean,
9: holy crap, there's a Louis here.
10: They're literally the
8: world's longest bar.
10: It didn't matter where you were. They just took a piece of land and dressed it up and called it a private oasis. There's nothing
8: And then they charge you for everything on that island.
10: They don't need to do that, okay? People are... Anyway, the kids love the trip, Phil.
9: He hated it, Phil. What have you done? You wasted a week of his life.
8: I can explain to you why the pools were so crowded. It's because you went the weekend after 4th of July.
10: No, they're always... I asked people there, and they said, oh, it's always like
8: this. What people?
10: The people that work there.
8: Oh,
10: the
8: okay.
10: 6,000 people that work on the
9: boat. The indentured servants aren't allowed.
8: They can't be trusted.
10: They... Spinozzi's not totally wrong.
8: Did they tell you how they're not allowed to leave the boat?
10: No, they didn't. I didn't get into
8: they
10: that.
8: They can leave the boat. I just wanted to. see what you
10: I just
8: say.
10: Assumed they were locked.
9: Let's fill out that review this morning on the air, Curtis.
10: We should. I'm going to find this. Hold on.
8: No, we really haven't.
9: Very strongly.
10: Does the pyramid, does it break off if there's a certain negative review?
8: You be our first negative review.
9: Be the first.
10: I would not do that to the tits, okay?
9: Team and Zynga Travel Service.
10: Yes. I'll tell you this. My kids did love telling people, our travel agent, the tits, they sent us here.
8: And we've gone so long without saying it.
9: I know, we haven't actually spelled it.
8: My
9: he comes
8: kid,
9: back from vacation.
8: Here comes Dirty Mouth.
9: And his cruise ship, Curtis, is back
10: because my
9: now.
10: Kids
8: he's
10: were,
8: a sailor.
10: My kids were
9: did you see any pineapples upside down in front of any cruise?
8: Yeah, I bet you did. Did you see any upside down pineapples on the doors?
9: While walking down any
8: you didn't know to
9: hallways.
8: Look for them, did you?
10: I didn't.
8: Oh, we always look for them. Because you never know. You might make a new friend. We're expecting you. So I guess we don't have to save this for later.
10: Yeah, I mean...
9: We'll have a late arriving audience.
8: We are the Morning Animals. 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
1: Byron York, chief political correspondent at the Washington Examiner. The recent assassination attempt at the White House Correspondents' Dinner. Do you think that there has been really meaningful soul-searching or reevaluation in any way of our politics in light of a third attempt to kill the president in the span of less than 2 years?
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1: Mamdani and his crew, they're like, we will rescind everything that Adams did after a certain date. 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Welcome to the new New York under his honor, Zohran Mamdani, mayor. Oh boy.
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1: That young mother who was stabbed to death at a bus stop in Virginia by a man who had more than 30 prior arrests, including for violent crimes, soft on crime policies, prosecutors who don't prosecute. 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
1: Headline, none of Mamdani's deputy mayors are black. 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Some black and Latino leaders worry they are being denied access to power under Mayor Zohran Mamdani, and they may lose ground they had gained under former Mayor Eric Adams. 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
24: Tim Wall says, you know what? 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
8: We are the Morning Animals. Happy Monday, July 13th. Excuse me. Nice day today, 90 for the high.

0: All right, now that we've...
1: Are you done yet?
2: Or
1: you
2: just I have been done for a while. I was dancing. I thought you guys were paying attention.
3: Nobody heard you. No, we're not paying attention. I'll
0: move us in another direction.
3: I'm done with you already, Phil.
0: Phil's already just like, okay, I checked in this morning. I'm just going to check out.
2: I'm here. Is that enough?
3: Are you... Phil's just got to be so relieved.
2: We had a wonderful week. I enjoyed last week.
3: You weren't stressed out over
2: because I got yelled at over the weekend for being stressed out.
0: No, he sent a text. This is the funniest thing. He got himself good and gummied up the weekend previous to this. And at some point, on a Saturday at 2 o'clock, it's just time he'd never contact me. I'm on my way to my friend's house, going to the pool, and this text that says, had I known, this is like, he's all wound up. Had I known that T-Bag had asked off next week, knowing that Curtis is off, I wouldn't have allowed it. And I was like,
2: He took exception to the word allowed.
0: Phil's in the words, I would not
3: he
0: have allowed it.
3: He would not have taken
0: like,
3: my money.
0: Like he was
3: Spinozzi.
0: The, like he was the,
2: hey, no, like, you were going.
0: Like he was the, like he was the grand poobah of the Loyal Order of Water Buffaloes.
3: Right.
0: Flintstones reference. He was the grand poobah. He had anointed himself.
3: Sure.
0: I wouldn't have allowed it. So T-Bag, we heard about Curtis's adventure. How was your vacation?
4: My vacation was awesome. Got to go to the mountains with my family.
2: See any bears?
4: Celebrated my grandma's on the trip, Phil. On the vacation, we celebrated my grandma's 85th birthday with my 87-year-old grandfather. So it was very important. I went on this trip, Phil.
2: Just want to make that clear.
0: No,
4: but
0: don't
4: it was
0: worry.
4: Awesome.
0: Don't
4: it
0: worry
4: was a
0: about
4: great
0: don't
4: trip.
0: Worry
4: yeah.
0: how he feels about
2: it's
0: anything.
2: It's already happened. I can't take it back.
0: Never care about how he feels about anything. Yeah, just let that be top of mind. Just don't let him.
4: Oh, like,
0: don't even consider how
4: I
0: he
4: turned
0: feels.
4: My brain off for a week, and especially once U.S. soccer was eliminated. I said, I'm done with sports until we get back to
0: done
4: work on
0: them.
4: Monday.
0: All right.
4: So I know nothing.
3: So then I can ask Spinozzi, how was your day off before we saw you last? It's been a while since I've seen you. See, we're excluding Phil from these discussions.
2: Because I didn't have any days off.
3: Oh, like you've never had any days off recently.
0: Do you have days off between now and football, Phil?
2: I'm trying to go visit my dad, but I don't think I'm going to be able to.
3: There is no chance that Phil's working a full week this week. I mean, because we're all back. Now you know that there's
0: I said
3: a
0: that
3: day.
0: On Friday. Yeah, I said, Phil, what mystery ailment's coming our way on Monday?
2: This is just your weird way of getting me to come to work.
4: The mystery, illness is coming on Wednesday.
3: You think it's a midweek illness?
4: Yeah.
3: We'll break up the week.
2: I groats. Groats disease.
3: Thursday afternoon.
0: He's been on WebMD all weekend. What do they not know anything about? What am I most likely to have?
2: You got to be careful. You don't want anything that could kill you, but you got to go with something that seems serious. So groats disease is definitely what I have.
3: So, Phil, did you talk any sports while I was gone?
2: Not once.
0: Yes, we did, because of Big 12 Media Day.
3: Yeah,
0: Big 12 Media Day served up, I mean, an absolute a gem.
3: Well, I want to hear more about it. So I was so thrown off because, Phil, we didn't upgrade and pay for the Wi-Fi package. So we were sans communication, which is great, by the way. It's like being in another world.
0: Unplugging is good.
3: Yeah, and you can't even, like, there's no good TV options on that cruise. You can't even watch anything. So you're like, all right.
2: Another reason why I like the other cruise line.
3: We'll just go to the way over crowded pool and hang out there for a little bit. But that was going on, I came back and I was like, I got catch up. I was so ready for SEC Media Days only last night to, I'm like, why am I not seeing any buzz?
2: Next week.
3: I was so ready to come in here. I'm all prepared to talk SEC football next week. Next week when they get going. But yes, I for some reason, well, I know why. It's because it's always been forever. Well, for a long time. Back to back, you have the Big 12. It rolls right into the SEC, and then you're rocking and rolling.
4: Big 12 moved theirs up a week.
2: Brett Yormark doesn't like to wait.
3: He's not a waiter. No.
0: He does not like that, and he does not like dumb questions.
2: No, he does not.
3: He's not a dumb question.
0: Or he just does it like accusatory question.
3: Yeah. So I was all cut up on all that stuff.
2: Okay.
3: The World Cup, obviously.
0: The only other thing really of any significance is watching the youngsters in summer league. Got to watch them in Utah. We've gotten to see them out in Vegas a couple times.
3: And here's so again.
0: Did you take any time, honestly, away from your vacation time on a cruise ship to watch summer league basketball?
3: No, because
0: I was going to say you need a treatment program.
3: I literally had no access to any of that
0: good.
3: Stuff.
0: I'm glad you didn't.
3: I mean,
0: I'm glad you did.
3: And if I had done that watching a terrible couple summer league games on a cruise ship that I paid Phil a lot of money for, I would have to reevaluate my life. So
2: that's,
3: no,
2: yeah, that's too much money to be spending on something else.
0: Now,
2: yeah.
0: Now that you're home, it's acceptable to sit down if you got nothing else going on.
3: I did
0: on.
3: Not need to see a whole lot of Peyton Sanford on my vacation. So no, but yeah, I caught a little bit of the game yesterday. Hadn't seen anything the whole time up until then, except for when I again opened up social media for the first time. It was nothing but vitriol and hate. And I saw a little bit of yesterday's game, and I thought, hey, those two guys played all right. Now, the rest of the team sucks.
0: No, don't worry about anybody except two guys.
3: Yeah, that's it.
0: Those guys did okay.
3: Yeah.
2: We are the Morning Animals. It is Monday, July 13th. Beautiful day today. The high will be 90.
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16: And here comes the 0-1. Bregman, it's a high fly ball deep left. Bode back at the track, near the wall, gone! Three-run home run, Alex Bregman! And the Cubs have broken it open. They're up 8-4 over the Reds here in the seventh.
3: Cubs and Alex Bregman, what a day. Four RBIs, three hits, had the home run there. 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We are now at the All-Star break. 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
2: Big 12
3: gone,
2: would have been this week.
3: But the All-Star game and the All-Star break always happens during the SEC Media festivities. 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And a lot of the media members went. 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
2: Monday. It is July 13th, 2026. We are the Morning Animals. Nzinga, Spinozzi, Curtis Fitzpatrick, and Carrie Murdoch. Beautiful day today. 90 for the high. Mostly clear.
0: Lovely.
2: Yeah, that's a nice day. Tomorrow, partly cloudy and 90. Currently 71 at the studios of 98.1 FM, WWLS, The Sports Animal. Good morning, Oklahoma City. Good morning, Tulsa. Good morning, Norman. Good morning, Stillwater. Good morning, world. Good morning, America. Good morning and a very happy Monday, gentlemen.
3: Good morning, good morning, good morning. Yeah, that it threw me off. Another reason is because the All-Star break has coincided with SEC Media Days, because it's always been, all right, the baseball season comes to a little pause, and then, boom, here comes the football talk.
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3: so
0: you just enjoy it.
3: No.
0: You get a couple World Cup games a little bit later in the week.
3: Are weird, by the way. Middle of the week, during the day, for the biggest two games of the entire tournament, which is stupid.
0: Well, they're scheduling them for people who live in other parts of the world.
3: I know, but how about cater to America for once? We never get favorable treatment.
0: But I'm going to say that the greater portion of Americans who got Americaned up for the World Cup, now that America is not involved anymore, are like, yeah, maybe I'll watch it if I happen to be someplace where it's on. But the international community all over the rest of the world, this is perfect. It's prime time. If you're in Europe, it's about, 8, 9 o'clock, something like that. It's perfect time.
3: Yeah, listen, even without the Americans playing, the World Cup games have been, the ratings have been killer. So they've all
0: had interesting things happen, too.
3: Yeah.
0: If you're watching the games, I mean, things have happened. Things have happened. If you're a hardo, you had some things to be mad about, or to be at least the very least concerned about.
3: But it's been great drama either way. So yeah, I'll be sad when it's over, because it's been there. It's a great summertime.
0: It was really nice to have it this year. It was nice to have.
3: And yeah, I'll be watching it again. Is it Tuesday, Wednesday, T-Bag?
4: Yeah, 2 o'clock. Tuesday, Wednesday.
3: Right in the middle of the week.
0: And you got some baseball all-star festivities. If you're into the home run hitting contest, that's tonight. And then the game tomorrow.
3: And I heard this. I didn't even realize this until last night. I was going to bed, and they were kind of previewing the stuff and promoting the festivities. And they said, and a change at the Home Run Derby. I'm like, another one? Like, how many? So they've changed again.
0: What are they doing now?
3: Well, it's so I think we're on change number 45 in the last, 10 years. But I think
0: never too late to change.
3: They change all the time. Would you just give me the rules and let me watch? But I guess the biggest one, I think there are a few, but I guess if you hit a home run in your last swing, you keep going until you don't. So it's like, you know, it's like when you're just shooting around, like
0: make it take.
3: You keep shooting until you miss, and then the other guy goes right. So if you get to the very end, and they hit a home run, and the clock is out, and you're out of swings or whatever.
0: I like the fact that there's no clock, because when there's a clock, I think the most fun part. And I'm a baseball guy. I don't mind the Home Run Derby. I like watching the flight of the baseball. I like seeing where it lands. But when they had the shot clock, they would pitch it again. And I was like, I want to see how far it went.
3: Yeah,
0: because
3: I'm
0: these dudes hit the baseball as far as, you know, any human beings you've ever seen. To me, that's part of it.
3: I did see that Bryce Harper was trying to, again, they're changing it every single year. His idea was to add aluminum bats. Like, if you want people
0: to
3: die.
0: I'd love to see Major League Baseball players. And by the way, you're not allowed in the bleachers unless you have to bring a glove.
3: No, nobody wants
2: or
3: that.
2: Or a shield of some
0: it's like
2: kind.
0: Missiles coming.
3: Yeah. Would I like they to should, see it?
0: Or one
3: sure.
0: round. Like, everybody gets three swings. Yeah. Your last three swings come with a...
2: Wow.
0: To hear that ping would be fat. Kyle Schwarber with an aluminum bat would be dangerous.
3: It would be...
0: See, that's something fun.
3: It would be criminal. I mean, people would die.
0: Everybody in the bleachers, please go down below just for this next round.
2: Buyer beware.
3: I don't think you want that.
2: No,
3: I mean,
2: if you know where you're sitting, they're having aluminum bats, you know that you could either leave or stay.
0: That's funny, though. I'm glad he said it.
3: The problem is you got a full stadium. Those people in the outfield can't all hide. You cannot.
0: If
3: do
0: you
3: it.
0: Don't have but a glove, they, get
2: here's
0: behind
2: the cool
0: somebody
2: thing.
0: Who's got a glove.
2: They can't all get hit either. I mean,
3: that's true.
0: Only one of you is probably going to take one to the noggin.
3: But good night, there are going to be missiles.
2: I like the odds.
0: It's funny to consider. Okay, thank you, Bryce Harper.
3: Yeah, right.
0: Ping! Ow!
3: I mean, that would be.
0: Everybody, you have to wear a helmet and safety gear.
3: It would be fun to watch, but not, you know, I'm sure the liability would be really high on that one.
2: We are the Morning Animals. It is Monday, July 13th. We have the Monday edition of your birthdays. That's coming up next.
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33: 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That's Right Now Traffic, and I'm Tyler Adams.

0: This would indeed be Monday, July 13th, almost halfway through the month right now. And every day's a special day, so enjoy it, embrace. And today, we are celebrating National Beanie Weenie Day.
1: Break some veins! Break some veins!
0: I like Beanie Weenie, man.
2: I'd go for that.
0: Yeah. It's tough not like to. I don't know anybody who doesn't.
3: I probably haven't had them in 30 years, but I think, I mean, I remembered liking them.
0: Somebody just threw it in front of you, you'd be like, yeah, it's all right. I don't mind that. Anyway, if you're celebrating anything else of any significance whatsoever, then happy, happy to you.
3: Have you, I'm just serious question. Have you, has anybody ever had anybody just throw them at, like, sit out of nowhere, here's a pile of Franks
1: break
3: and
1: some
3: beans.
1: Right. Break some beans.
3: Beanie weenies. Beanie weenies.
0: I don't know the last time I've run into it.
3: I see, again.
0: Maybe it's something we don't eat nearly enough. Maybe you hadn't even considered
3: it. It's like Thanksgiving. It's like stuffing. You don't eat that enough. And maybe you need to have more beanie weenies and stuffing as a combo.
2: I could eat stuffing without chicken. Just want to point that out.
0: You can just have stuffing for dinner?
2: I would love stuffing
0: for dinner.
2: Have
0: that tonight, Phil, and come back and report. Oh, what'd you have last night? Stuffing.
2: Wet bread.
3: But I mean, Bob Soups brought it up a couple years ago. Nobody ever has stuffing outside of Thanksgiving. Never.
2: Because it's wet bread.
3: Yeah. Nobody
0: Man,
3: has it.
0: I had stuffing or potatoes with every freaking meal growing up. Meat,
3: really?
0: Potatoes, meat and stuffing. Yep, every meal.
3: I would
0: and cream
3: not
0: corn
3: amount.
0: Was available every meal, too. Because was my father's form of gravy. If cream corn went on potatoes, it went on stuffing.
2: He replaced gravy with cream corn.
0: Cream corn was his gravy.
3: It was Thanksgiving in your house all the time.
0: I had all the stuffing, man. You should have been there. It was glorious. Yeah. All right, so live and well as far as we know.

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1: The Chicago Bears might be moving to Indiana. 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
2: 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I mean, John Deere, another Illinois company, just moved a huge distribution center just across the border. We got smaller companies moving all the time. 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
3: Put back together and tell people.
4: No.
3: I would pull it apart. Like, literally, they were very easy to take apart and then just put them back together the right way.
4: My son can solve one in, like, no time at all, which is amazing. Like, and they're, I'm like, how do you do
5: it? Are they just take it from me? They'll click here.
4: Yeah, like, idiot, here. And then you go.
3: Kids can, yeah, I remember there were kids who could do, who could, in class when I was a kid, that could solve them with one hand.
4: Their brains work different.
3: Man. It's like, great. It was not only are you a star baseball player, but you can solve a Rubik's Cube with one hand.
5: And I can't even use crayons.
3: I can't.
5: Speaking of
4: or say
5: there.
4: It.
5: Ken Jeong is 57. Way, way, way back before we met him as Leslie Chow. Went to Duke, then North Carolina for med school, did some stand-up and improv along the way, and he moved to L.A. upon the advice of somebody in the entertainment industry to practice his stand-up and also do medicine. He was a doctor out there. That led to appearances on a bunch of shows before he wound up in one of the most glorious scenes of all time, jumping out of a trunk naked.
6: This was obviously a very simple misunderstanding. Alan picked up the wrong purse. It's no big deal.
7: Hey, if it's a no big deal, why, when I come after you guys, he starts screaming like crazy and throw me a trunk, huh?
6: Lucky charm.
4: Oh, it's just funny.
6: You know what?
7: You.
6: What do you want?
7: Not so good now. Quid pro quo. Do a shabag.
6: What?
7: Bring money to Big Rock in Mojave Desert at dawn.
6: What?
7: Toodaloo.
6: Hey,
5: that's my favorite part. The toodaloo, bleep bleeps.
3: That's the first time I remember seeing him, is when he pops out of that trunk completely naked.
5: So good. I expected nothing from that movie. It was like one of those, all right, I'll go to the movies. I heard it's funny. And it was so much better than I even imagined.
3: The insanity
5: it
3: of that movie. I don't think you can make a movie like that
5: and
3: anymore.
5: Him. And he was the greatest. So there's a naked guy. Harrison Ford having a birthday. He took off in only his third film role. On his third film as Han Solo in 1977. Yes, 1977's Star Wars. And since that time, got another cool role. So he got to be, I mean, come on, man.
3: Han Solo and Indiana Jones.
5: That's right. And as if that's not enough, then he's a Blade Runner. I mean, come on. How much does one guy get? Also fantastic as Jack Ryan in Patriot Games and Clear and Present Danger. Then he was a president.
8: Get off my plane.
5: He meant it. Get off his plane. He even killed it in rom-coms and Working Girl and one of my all-time faves, 6 Days and Seven Nights. I love that because I love Anne Heche. Also went sports on us, Branch Rickey in 42. And now you can find him on Shrinking. That's quite a career.
4: Shrinking's
3: and then he went,
4: a great show.
3: He goes back in his 80s to become Indiana Jones one last time. And it was actually a very good movie. It just didn't do well at the box office. It's hard to believe there's an 80-year-old man running around doing the things that he's supposed to do.
5: Still using the whip?
3: Yes.
5: Yeah?
3: Yeah, but now he said he got really pissed off in the second to last film because he had worked with the whip again and gotten all really good at it. And they said, no, now it's got to be CGI. It had to be CGI. They wouldn't let him use the real whip, insurance liability stuff.
5: Huh. Really bad pilot, too. If you look into that, he wrecks airplanes.
3: Yeah.
5: He's a bad lander. You have to be a good lander.
3: He's landed in the wrong spots.
5: Mm-hmm. Yep. Tom Kenny's having a birthday. Growing up, or are you with your kids? You know him.
9: Can we say people from Texas are dumb?
3: Mm-hmm.
5: No, I'm sorry. That's Patrick. He's
10: what am I now?
9: Stupid?
10: No, I'm Texas.
9: What's the difference?
5: SpongeBob SquarePants. Tom Kenny made a bunch of money being that guy. Stephen Blad is having a birthday. Drummer for Jay Giles.
11: Love, shame.

0: I think you get the point.
1: Was he related? It sounds like a middle infielder in baseball.
0: Mark Mendoza?
1: The Mendoza line, right? Yeah.
0: Mendoza is when you hit 200 in the major league.
1: Yeah.
0: Stephen J. Brown had the great pleasure of, at least sometime recently, probably said, you know, I don't have enough trickster in my life.
1: Mm-hmm.

0: Text that to someone you love right now. When you give it to me, baby, give it to me good. And Bobby Rock. I don't think that's his given name. I think he just took the name, but his name's Bobby Rock, and he got to play drums with Matthew and Gunner.
1: That's got to be the most obscure birthday you've ever done. The drummer from Nelson.
0: They should all be celebrated, Phil. Wait till the keyboard player. I'll be celebrating him, too. All right, this day in history, going back in time, some mostly useless trivia for you. 1981, this day in technology. Nintendo released the arcade game Donkey Kong, which would go on to be mentioned in this Trace Adkins classic.

0: One of the lasting memories of the Lincoln Riley era at OU.
1: By the way, he is in a great Western called Old Henry.
2: Yeah?
1: And it's phenomenal.
0: He's on TV shows as well.
1: Yeah, like, he can act.
0: Wasn't he in the one, or is in the one? There's one with Reba, right?
1: I'm not sure if he's... I don't know if he's in the Reba show or not. I got to be honest.
0: He is
1: I've never
0: a
1: seen
0: thespian,
1: it.
0: Apparently.
1: Don't you call him that.
2: Mm-hmm. And in 1985, old people, do you remember where you were? Yes, you do, of course. Going all the way back to 1981, Live Aid concerts took place in Philly and London, and this happened.

0: All right.
1: I remember seeing that as a kid, watching it live as it happened, going, this is the coolest thing I've ever seen in my life.
2: It was amazing. I mean, everybody who was anybody participated in Live Aid. The show's raised $70 million for African famine relief. They were doing good things. And that's it for me this morning.
1: Well done.
2: Thank you. I feel good about it. That was very enthusiastic.
3: That was a very good, well done.
1: Well done, sir.
2: All right, let's check back with the World Cup. For those of you still paying attention since Team USA has been eliminated, stick around. It's kind of fun. Well, we're down to the Final Four, and with Argentina being part of said Final Four, it means we have a chance at a back-to-back winner for the first time in a really, really long time. So for 29 seconds, your favorite song. Who was the last country to go back-to-back in the World Cup, and when did it last happen?
1: 405-900-WWLS. That's the Lucky Star line. 405-900-9957. 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
4: 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It's as if the NCAA Tournament Final Four had all four of the one seeds. The FIFA rankings have France as the number one team in the world, Spain second, then Argentina, then England, and those four make up the four still playing in the World Cup. None of the quartet yet to lose a game. Their combined record, 22 wins, 2 ties, no losses. Semifinals begin tomorrow afternoon in Dallas with France taking on Spain, and Wednesday's game is in Atlanta, England and Argentina. The losers of these games will come back and play Saturday in Miami for third place. The winners play Sunday, MetLife Stadium in New Jersey. All four teams are past World Cup winners, with Argentina, the defending champs, beat France in the 2022 final. The French won the previous World Cup. Spain's only championship came in 2010 for England, 1966. John Stashower, Westwood One Sports.
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8: Here's the pitch, and a ground ball back off Hader's glove, up the middle, base hit. Here comes Langford, and the ball game's over. The Rangers have walked off the Astros on a sharp ground ball single up the middle by Brandon Nimmo.
9: The All-Star game is here tonight in baseball. The All-Star festivities, you got the home run derby and all that stuff, and then the All-Star game tomorrow. So yesterday was the final day for all the teams, and then they get a little break. But that was the Texas Rangers beating the Astros 6-5. Rangers, not bad, two games above 500, putting themselves in a nice position for the second half of the season. World Cup semifinals. Tuesday and Wednesday of this week, middle afternoon games. You had Thunder Summer League action last night. I would say don't worry about the final score. It's not a team activity. More focus on a couple of players. We are the Morning Animals.
10: We are indeed the Morning Animals. And before the break, Spinozzi asked a trivia question. Good for 29 seconds of your favorite song.
11: Mm-hmm. With the World Cup still underway, down to Final Four now. And Argentina's one of them. Which means we could have a back-to-back winner for the first time in a very long time. So for 29 seconds of your favorite song, I want to know who's the last country to do it and when did they do it?
10: Congratulations to Steve from Shawnee.
11: Hey, Steve.
10: He said Brazil.
11: Brazil with Pele.
10: In 1958 and 1962.
11: Yes, and a little World Cup factoid for you if you just want to maybe mess with people at the water cooler this morning. The only other country to do it was Italy, and they did it all the way back in the 30s. So for knowing that, what did Steve want to hear?
10: He wanted to hear a damn Yankee song. It's got a long guitar intro, but if you're in a guitar sort of way, you're going to like this a lot.
11: Ted Nugent. Ted, Tommy Shaw, who else?
10: And Jack Blades.
11: Okay. Night Ranger. Very 80s sounding.
0: Yeah, I knew nothing about this song. I was definitely expecting country.
10: There's lyrics in here somewhere.
9: Yeah, did they talk? And your 29 seconds are up. Freedom rider on a midnight cruise. On my way, I got nothing to lose. I've heard this song.
10: It's called Don't Tread on Me. Sister Musty gonna take my hand.
9: Lead me over to the promised land. I don't know how I've heard the song, but yeah, it is very familiar.

0: Did you play this on the old mullet days or anything like that?
1: We
0: or?
1: Never got this deep with...
2: This is a deep, damn, this is a deep cut. Yeah.
1: This was not a heavily airplayed.
0: Okay.
1: What a nice selection, thank you.
0: It's not a bad song.
1: Love having my musical horizons expanded, and you have done so.
0: That wasn't bad.
2: No, I didn't think
0: Who's
2: so.
0: Who's our winner again?
2: That would be Steve from Shawnee.
1: Steve.
0: That's crazy that there haven't been more back-to-back winners of the World Cup. I mean, it's every 4 years, so things change. You know, Brazil has not been a major power in a while now. It's all these Argentina and the European teams are coming on.
3: Italy, the other back-to-back winner, didn't even qualify for the World Cup yet again.
0: Who are we rooting for out of the Final Four? Who's the Argentina. Do we get behind Messi?
3: Yes.
0: Or do we root for England to finally break through?
2: It means
0: so much to them.
2: Boo!
1: Wow. What just happened there?
2: I don't know.
3: I said England.
4: On America's 250th, we're going to root for England.
2: Yeah, well, we lost.
0: I mean,
1: evidently you've never heard of England Dan and John Ford Coley. Just based on that alone. England Dan.
3: Anybody but England or France. So
1: England. I don't know where you hurt the teabag. Show me where you hurt the teabag.
3: England fans are like the SEC football fans when it comes to the World Cup, where they, well, not SEC football fans is the right way to put it. They always lose in a catastrophic way, whether it's in the World Cup or in Euros. And their fans have meltdowns every single time. So I'm rooting for that. And then also France for Wembanyama reasons. Boo.
1: I like all it.
0: Right, okay.
1: I did not have any heat for any of these countries, but all right, teabag, I'll go with out of, you.
0: By the way, got his reasons.
2: Only one of us in this room has been to France, and that's teabag.
3: Mm-hmm.
2: And it left a bad taste in your mouth.
3: No, I loved France. I hate French athletes.
2: Okay. We are the morning animals.
3: Fair stance.
2: Okay. We are the morning animals. Coming
0: going
2: up,
0: through my mind, do we have any Frenchmen left? No, Usman Jang was the last.
2: Coming up next,
0: you have a Spaniard, Adai Mara, so you can root for him. Go ahead, Phil.
2: Coming up next in Hollywood Sleaze, an unexpected and sad piece of news came across the news desk this morning, and we'll share that with you next on 98.1 FM. 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
20: 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A sub above.
2: Welcome. It is Monday, July 13th. We are the Morning Animals. Time once again for Hollywood Sleaze, sponsored by David Stanley Chrysler Jeep Dodge in Midwest City, across from Tinker. That's where the big birds fly. This is a sad one. Legendary actor Sam Neill, who starred in Jurassic Park, Peaky Blinders, and a billion other
0: totally
2: things.
0: Totally recognizable. If you don't know the name, you know exactly who we're talking about.
1: Submarine fans remember him as Vasily in The Hunt for Red October.
2: Vasily!
1: He wanted to live in Montana, wanted to have a big woman cook him rabbits.
0: He was just recently on a car commercial where they redid
2: Jurassic Park. Yes.
0: And he was on the commercial.
2: This is one of my favorite scenes, Spinozzi, from Hunt for Red October.
23: Then I will live in Montana, and I will marry a round American woman and raise rabbits, and she will cook them for me, and I will have a pickup truck, or possibly even a recreational vehicle, and drive from state to state. Do they let you do that?
24: Yes.
23: No papers?
24: No papers. State to state.
23: Well then, in winter I will live in Arizona. Actually, I think I will need two wives.
24: Well, at least.
2: Well, then you need to move to Utah.
1: At one point, Sean Connery says, Vasily, one ping.
2: And one ping only.
1: Vasily.
0: But man, that's crazy. So what, was he sick or out of nowhere?
2: Well, you know, he had a form of blood cancer, but he kicked it out of his body. He was cancer free. And they say the loss was sudden, unexpected, but he remained cancer free. So that's all anyone's saying right now. But that stinks, man.
1: I prefer my end to be unexpected, to be honest with you.
2: Yes. Surprise.
1: I just prefer to not wake up.
2: This is an interesting story. Prince Harry and his family returned to the UK last week.
1: Saw that.
2: And on Saturday, he attended a children's charity event where he did goat yoga. And are you familiar with goat yoga?
1: I am.
2: Curtis, well, are you?
1: There's puppy yoga.
0: I don't know.
2: It's what they
0: goat
2: do. So they've got these mini goats. They're like a special breed.
1: Mm-hmm.
2: And when you're doing certain stands,
1: they'll just stand on you as you're doing your thing.
2: And everything was all fun and games until Prince Harry had his genitals stomped by one of the goats.
0: I don't know why anybody would want to do yoga with goats.
2: I don't get it. It's so weird that this came up because I was watching a rerun of Shark Tank, and somebody came on trying to pitch them to invest in goat yoga.
1: I think it's a real niche audience there.
2: Well, Mr. Wonderful said, I'd rather eat the goats than do yoga with them.
0: That would make sense.
2: Which, by the way, have you ever had goat?
0: No.
2: I had it in Jamaica. It's surprisingly delicious.
0: I've had goat cheese. That's it.
2: Oh, this is the goat. This is just straight up goat.
0: Yeah, I don't know. I'm not signing up for that one.
2: Pitbull and his fans.
1: Never eat Pitbull.
2: No.
1: Okay.
2: Thank you for asking.
1: All right, just wondering, since we're going for exotic animals for 1,000.
2: Pitbull and his fans set a Guinness World Record for the largest gathering of people in bald caps during a show at the Hyde Park on Friday in London. The official total was 22,141 people, including Pitbull, who also wore a bald cap, even though he's already bald.
0: Sorry, I cut you off.
2: He said, quote, it's a blessing and an honor to see all the baldies out here tonight. 400 volunteers counted the bald cap wearers, and 42 drones captured video for other counters to use for the official tally. Your questions, I know you have them.
0: You mentioned Pitbull, and I got to tell you, as a side on the cruise, I thought of Spinozzi more than I cared to during my vacation because...
1: I don't necessarily think that's a good thing.
0: No, it was a good thing. No, it was in a good way.
2: Was it during romance time?
0: No, it was the number one played song on the cruise ship is the song that Spinozzi... could not get enough of.
1: Oh, man.
0: During the Thunder championship run a year ago.
1: Game 7.
0: I heard this so many times getting ice
1: cream.
0: It's a
1: big cruise ship song, isn't it?
0: It is a big Spinozzi.
1: It's a very happy, celebratory kind of song.
0: And it's kind of old now. It's been around for a couple of years, but the cruise, time is not a thing, apparently, because they are stuck in a warp from a couple of years ago, and it felt like Spinozzi was running the DJ board. I mean, does this not sound like a cruise song?
1: I would have formed a conga line. Every time it happens, I would have screamed,
3: conga line behind me.
0: I heard this no less than 1,000 times. I mean, it was great. I mean, we enjoyed the karaoke and everything.
1: I thought maybe girls screaming shots, and this is what they were drinking on the boat.
0: Listen, this was like the welcome to the cruise song, literally.
2: Time to party.
1: I'm a fireball.
0: And the conga line begins.
3: It's the best party song of all time.
0: No, it was, so the party was good.
1: I thought you had girls hammered doing shots of fireball. That's where I thought you were going to go.
0: I mean, I'm sure that was happening at some point.
1: On another deck, an unfamily deck.
0: That's...
1: That's awesome. By the way, seeing Pitbull in Hyde Park with 20,000 people would be fantastic, too.
0: So, yes, this was a big part of the cruise.
2: That's festive. No, I like that.
0: I like the festive stuff. That was cool.
2: It's just there were too many people in the pool. That means there's a lot of pee in the pool.
0: Exactly.
2: Yeah. That's all the time we have for Hollywood Sleaze, sponsored by David Stanley Chrysler Jeep Dodge in Midwest City, across from Tinker, where the big birds fly. Stand by. Your first take is coming up next.
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27: The 1-0, swinging a fly ball to right. It's deep, and it is gone up the top of the fence and over. Butler made a leaping attempt, and he couldn't get it. Braden Montgomery with a three-run homer. It's 6-1.
0: Phil, that's your White Sox.
2: God bless them.
0: Beating your Vegas A's, who, again, until I see the picture
2: Curtis,
0: of the first pitch.
2: Curtis, they're definitely part of the community now.
0: The White Sox beat the Sacramento, Vegas, Oakland A's 9-1 yesterday. White Sox pretty good, man. White Sox not bad. Five games above 500 at the All-Star break. You have the Home Run Derby tonight. It's always fun, even though they changed the rules again. But we think for the good. The rule change is for the good. All-Star game tomorrow. We are the Morning Animals.
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29: Former Miami Heat teammates Bam Adebayo and Tyler Herro got into a physical altercation. Sources tell me that Bam Adebayo struck Tyler Herro in the face area walking off the practice court at a Las Vegas hotel.
30: I tell you all the time, my production team, we just did the White House. We built a arena on the South Lawn of the White House, and it was the greatest thing in the world to be there live and to watch it on TV. I just paid Shakur Stevenson a load of money, and for some reason we can't figure this celebrity out. They put him up as a OKC NBA player.
6: In it comes. Is there time enough for Norway? One last chance. No, there is not. There's the final whistle. England move on to the World Cup semifinal.
10: Alvarez. Oh, that is a wondrous goal. Argentina do it again.
2: Welcome. We are the Morning Animals. It is Monday, July 13th. Beautiful today. Sunshine, a high of 90. Tomorrow, partly cloudy, a high of 90. 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
15: I was handed the note by an impeachable source, and I mean that sincerely. As Sturts knocks down a three, he's going to do a lot of that in the league.
0: All right, a little sampling of Thunder Summer League action yesterday. No, Phil, I did not dive into Thunder Summer League on the vacation.
2: Good for you.
0: Partly because I'm a normal human being, and the other part is I'm not upcharging for the stupid Wi-Fi package. It didn't really work anyway on the cruise, but that's for another story. But no, I was not spending my time watching that Thunder Summer League.
1: Everything an upgrade, Phil. That's what I'm hearing.
2: Everything's an upgrade.
1: Including decent food.
0: Okay. He said it. I didn't. Well, but we can come back.
1: Maybe I'm paraphrasing.
0: Anyway, Thunder Summer League. Maybe you guys talked about this last week. I don't know. But I get back and I opened up. I had no Twitter access. I didn't do social media while I was gone. It was a very nice change to unplug, by the way. I love doing that. I put the Twitter back on the phone last night. I was trying to catch up. And like I said, I was way off. I thought SEC Media Day for some reason was this week. So I was all prepared to talk SEC football. But my timeline on Twitter, it when you're gone for a while, it tries to catch you up. And all I saw outside of like World Cup stuff and Big 12 Media Day stuff was vitriol and hate toward the Thunder draft picks. And mainly a lot of it was like, this summer league team sucks. This is a horrible I can't believe they put together. And my initial thought was, well, maybe I need to watch a little bit of today's game, which was yesterday. And one thing was confirmed. The Thunder summer league team does indeed suck. They're not good. But that's not the team you're going to be seeing on the court next year. During the NBA season, the Thunder lost to the Warriors yesterday. It was like by 30, I think. You don't need to worry about the team, because the team is just a bunch of put-together ragamuffins along with the draft picks. So the guys, you only need to concern yourself with a couple guys. And Adai Mara and Bennett Sturts and maybe some extent Otega Owe. I mean, you can get excited about maybe some of the free agents as camp filler guys, but those are the only two guys you need to watch. And I saw yesterday, and listen, I don't know if those guys are going to be good. I wasn't super high on them getting drafted anyway, but I said, hey, I'm going to have an open mind. And I thought they did all right yesterday. I thought Mara, hey, he looked pretty good. Sturts did some nice things. Are they going to come in and dominate the Thunder this year and be a big part of the rotation? Absolutely not. There's no chance those two guys are making a huge impact on a nightly basis on a championship run. Are they going to get playing time? Sure. Are they going to be a part of the rotation? Absolutely. But not a big part of the rotation. The Thunder aren't going to win a championship because of the play of those two guys. They'll be part of the team, but there are bigger fish out there. And I would just not worry about the whole collective on the team. And don't overreact over a couple summer league games. Let it play out. Let's see a regular season game with those two guys before we start making any judgments. At least one. Because it's way too early to have a definitive opinion on those two first-round picks, Adai Mara and Bennett Sturts.
1: Anybody losing their mind on social media about a summer league, block that person. No, just
0: well, there's too many.
1: Remove them from your life. Just remove them from your life, or just don't go to that place where you're seeing those people say dumb things.
0: That's probably good.
1: But on draft night, listen, I had an idea in my head of what I wanted the Thunder to do with the draft. I wanted a power forward. We did not get a power forward, and I was mad for half a second, but then I got over it and said, you know what? You go with what you got. But I will say this, Merez Johnson Jr.'s first summer league game, he scored about 800 points and got 200 rebounds. Yeah. And I was big mad for half a second until I watched Adai Mara play. And the first thing you see is he's incredibly skilled. He is very, very skilled. He is passing, is next level good. I'm not talking about who you hope a guy who can improve. His passing is fantastic already. Guys calling the game yesterday were losing their mind. They're like, because he talked about it. He's been interviewed at some point and said, Jokic is his favorite player to watch tape about. I want to watch this guy play. That's what I want to model my game after. Really good player to model yourself after. Blocking shots, obviously. You have to do that when you're 7'3". He understands, again, pretty smart guy. You watch him in the screen game. He can screen and roll. Yesterday, a little bit of a pop game as the shot clock's expiring. And when he finds himself near the rim, he don't go up soft. He does not go up soft. He goes up with the intentions of pulling the rim down. So, and listen, and Bennett starts, I don't know. I just don't know. I don't know if he can play in the league. I don't know. I'm looking forward to seeing him. Smallish guy. He has, limited athleticism. You know what? They're not counting on him, but the thing is, with injuries, you never know if your bigs are going to get hurt. Guys get hurt throughout the season, and Adai Mara might be called on a whole lot more than Bennett Sturts is, but I'm just saying, I'm excited to watch him play with NBA players. He's playing right now with Summer League players. I'm excited to watch him when he's got a Shea on the floor, or he's got Cason Wallace on the floor, he's got J-Dub on the floor. When you watch that guy, and he might be on the floor with a J-Will, or with a Hartenstein, or with a Chet, mm-hmm. when you can go, because the Thunder can go two bigs all the time now. They got four. And whenever Sorsby comes back, they might have five. So, I mean, just watching what you've seen from him, you realize they saw some things, and he's got some things.
0: Yeah, it's just way too early to, you know, define these two guys' careers.
1: You can say, is there something there? Yeah, there's something there.
0: Yeah, I mean, are they going to be good players? I don't know. I mean, busts happen all the time, but guys also look horrible in summer league and have really good careers. A lot. It happens a lot because it's just hard to have any lasting judgments on what their roles are going to be, how they're going to fit in. And again, a lot of what the Thunder did, you know, you mentioned Merez Johnson. They didn't have a chance to take Merez Johnson. They weren't drafting. Yeah, he was gone before they
1: yesterday
0: had a chance to
1: yesterday with Golden State, you saw that.
0: Yaxel Lindeborg.
1: My man Yaxel was gone. And he went out and knocked down a bunch of threes yesterday.
0: Had he been there when they got, and you know, word was they did try to trade up. Teams didn't trade. You saw, you know how many trades were made before the Thunder? None, right? Everybody got somebody. So basically, is the Thunder saying, well, we got to pick at 12. Who are we going to pick? And that's who was there because those guys were gone. And can they develop? Absolutely. But it's just way too early to know what the impact's going to be. Yes, Phil and Zynga has his hand up.
2: Did you use the word ragamuffin?
1: He did indeed.
2: During,
0: I think I did.
1: I like the word ragamuffin.
2: You know what it means, right?
0: No. I picked up new language in the Bahamas, apparently.
2: Well,
1: what is the exact definition? I know how and where I'd use it, but I don't know what the definition is.
0: Yeah, I've heard it a million times.
2: Dirty street people in London often would take them off the street, lobotomize them, put them back on the street.
1: By the way, didn't know any of that lobotomizing stuff, but the first part of that, just the dirty street people who just showed up. That's the Thunder Summer League roster.
0: That's really what
1: that
0: it is.
1: That is the Thunder Summer League roster.
2: There's a bunch of dirty street people
1: in sneakers.
2: So in need of.
1: And they gave them a basketball.
2: In need of a lobotomy.
0: You're just confirming my take.
2: Okay.
0: It's a bad roster. But it doesn't matter. Nobody cares who wins the Summer League.
2: Ragamuffin just took me by surprise is all.
1: I enjoy Ragamuffin. It's just a collection. When you say, I want a ragamuffin group, just a collection a collection of guys.
0: You're not starting an NBA game with Josh Dix and Peyton Sanford. These are guys who are getting a lot of playing time yesterday. I mean, nice college players, but, you know.
1: Buddy Boeheim. Oh, we love you.
0: Brooks Barnheiser getting a little run.
1: Buddy Boeheim is the NBA's version of a ragamuffin.
2: The bunch of ragamuffins and ne'er-do-wells.
0: Seem like nice guys.
2: And carpetbaggers.
0: You're only, They're just needing to fill the roster.
1: I
0: want to
1: see Isaiah Hartenstein and Mara on the floor together, because with both of them, with their passing skill to each other, look, there's some stuff there. There's when you watch him, there's stuff, but you're never going to be able to tell until they're playing against the best of the best. They're playing against summer league guys now too. So if somebody looks really, really great, we'll take into consideration who's guarding them, who they playing against.
0: Whoever's really good and whoever's really bad, just give it some time. It's summer league. It's a fun thing to have on. Fine.
1: There's a couple more games, and look, I'm going to watch them. If there's nothing else on, I watched yesterday.
0: Yeah, I'll see it. I mean, again, I don't know if they're going to be good players. I don't know. Bennett Sturts, I question drafting him.
1: All I know
0: is
1: that Mara took a three. I'm just telling you, he took a three yesterday.
0: He's got to hit 10
1: we have a wager.
0: He's got to shoot 10 in the regular season.
1: He's got to take 10 during the regular season. The fact he's already launched one, I like my side of this.
2: First Take, sponsored by McBride Orthopedic Hospital, Oklahoma's most trusted choice in orthopedic care.
0: Again, my assessment on draft night was about just their height. Bennett Sturts, smaller than you think, and Mara, taller than you think. And then when I saw him at the draft press conference, confirmed exactly what I thought. And by the way, Sturts probably will get more open looks. And when he's open, when he's on the floor with Shea Gilgeous-Alexander, you think he might get a few open looks?
1: He's going to be all by himself.
0: He's going to be all by himself, right. And he thrives on that. Now, can he be a playoff contributor? Hard to tell. Again, I have my doubts. Defense is going to be a question mark. But we'll see. I mean, they need guys. They need to get rid of Wiggins and Joe, right?
1: They're going to have months and months and months to prepare to play in the NBA. After the summer league, they'll be over there at the training facility getting bigger, stronger, faster, and learning how to play Thunder defense.
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2: Our daily reminder.
21: A Recon.
2: We've got men and women out there who serve. Might even be listening right now. Thank you for your service, and thank you for all that you do, and thank you to your families as well. When you've got someone deployed overseas, there's so much worry that goes along with it, so thank you for all you do.
1: Again, I heard on the radio this morning on the way in, only 1% of the American public will serve in the military, so you're an elite group. Ladies and gentlemen, thank you, and we love you.
21: Oh, yeah.
22: Oh, yeah. Oh, yeah.
21: Sounds good.
22: Sounds good.
21: Turn it up.
2: Turn it up.
21: Oh, yeah.
22: Oh, yeah.
0: So, Salt, when we were in New Orleans for the 4th of July, and they have an awesome little fireworks show on the river there, and met a lot of military folk, and they were awesome. I heard, did everything get rained out here on the fireworks celebrations?
2: I know in Norman.
0: This past weekend. At least I heard a lot this past weekend when we got in town.
1: We had a really big storm. I mean, a big storm. Norman got the crap kicked out of it.
0: Okay, okay.
2: And so they had to redo theirs.
0: We were flying in late Saturday, and I saw fireworks everywhere. I thought, did I miss something on 4th of July?
2: Well, ever since the governor signed that thing that everybody can have a bottle rocket starting at birth,
0: That had nothing to do with I was watching, like, organized fight. So I'm guessing Norman, because of what you said, redid them.
2: Well, they've just been going off for the past 3 weeks now.
1: Yeah, they finally petered out around my neighborhood, I think, Friday or Saturday.
2: My dogs have PTSD.
1: They ran out.
0: They're tired of celebrating the 250.
2: They're a little skittish right now. They don't like going outside at night. They're afraid of what they might hear. But, yeah, a lot of people still playing with their fireworks.
0: Now, Phil, you had an interesting morning. Did you enjoy the Dana White press conference?
2: Holy smokes. If I wasn't the one who had to edit it, I think I would have enjoyed it a lot more.
0: Right.
2: Because he is not happy.
1: Now, they had an event over the weekend. People. They had an event over the weekend in which Conor McGregor was supposed to be one of the headliners, and he lasted every bit of about 1 minute and 6 seconds.
0: Yeah.
1: So and if you spent your money for that, apologies.
0: Now, it was on Paramount Plus, right? So you could have watched it with your subscription, or yet was it an add-on? I did not. I was not involved in that event because we were, again, traveling back. But it did not seem like people were happy about anything that had to do with that event.
2: Dana White wasn't happy.
1: Dana White.
0: Dana White wasn't happy for a lot of things, but he the thing I kept seeing was, hey, J-Dub, Jalen.

0: From the Loop to the Burbs, Guy Benson.
1: How far can local leaders go in resisting law enforcement through official acts and policies encouraging local agitators to interfere with federal operations against the federal government and lawful authority under the laws of this country before it actually crosses a line into you yourself are breaking the law?
0: The Guy Benson Show, weekday afternoons from 2 to 5 on the Big 89 WLS.
2: Stevenson was not, and Dana White.
3: He probably
2: White,
3: has his own accolades he'd like to see underneath of his name.
2: And I think Dana White would appreciate showing those accolades. But see, it was not a good night in general for Dana White because of how the fight went.
4: Yeah, his headline fight.
2: Well, and a lot of conspiracy theories about, hey, they knew that Conor McGregor had a bum leg.
3: Yeah,
2: and
3: somebody thinks he was banged up coming in.
2: The show must go on, though, is what the word was. Dana White in his post-match press conference.
5: I tell you all the time, my production team, we just did the White House. We built a arena on the South Lawn of the White House, and it was the greatest thing in the world to be there live and to watch it on TV. I just paid Shakur Stevenson a load of money, and for some reason, we can't figure this celebrity out. They put him up as a OKC NBA player. Are you kidding me? I mean, it's absolutely crazy, but we are the absolute worst to ever do the celebrity thing. When we put celebrities up, we are the worst. I just had this debate in the back with my guys while I was screaming at everybody back there, and they said, no, soccer's worse. Soccer shows the people and they don't put up any graphics. Oh no. We put up graphics and put the wrong guy's name on it. We win. We're the worst ever to do it.
4: I am so
3: Get
4: glad.
3: Get that foam finger out, Dana White. We're number one.
4: Could you imagine being the guy who's in charge of recognizing celebrities and then putting that out there?
2: Yeah.
4: That would be the worst job I could ever have.
3: Steve, well, right Steve now, can you give me my office? I do?
4: You have two choices. We can settle it in the octagon, or you can walk out of here right now.
2: Mm-hmm. So Jalen Williams and the Thunder caught a stray. Even if Jalen Williams was there, I think maybe eventually they probably were going to, and I assume they did at some point actually show Jalen Williams because they had the graphic ready to go. Or maybe they did. I don't know. Of all the things he got mad, it was not a good night.
3: Hey, Casey Kasem, I got to come out about up tempo and talk about it.
5: I tell you all the time, my production team, we just did the White House. We built a arena on the South Lawn of the White House, and it was the greatest thing in the world to be there live and to watch it on TV. I just paid Shakur Stevenson a load of money, and for some reason, we can't figure this celebrity out. They put him up as a OKC NBA player. Are you kidding me? I mean, it's absolutely crazy, but we are the absolute worst to ever do the celebrity thing. When we put celebrities up, we are the worst. I just had this debate in the back with my guys while I was screaming at everybody back there, and they said, no, soccer's worse. Soccer shows the people and they don't put up any graphics. Oh no. We put up graphics and put the wrong guy's name on it. We win. We're the worst ever to do it.
3: That's nothing compared. No, listen. That's just a result of things going poorly all night long.
2: Because
3: that is truly not that big a deal. But the fact that the Conor McGregor fight was just trash.
2: It's kind of like Dana White's trying to divert attention.
3: Yeah, exactly. Something else be bad for the night.
2: Right.
4: I just want to know who's the guy that's arguing. No, sir. Soccer's worse.
2: Because you know what they do on the soccer stuff. So it's interesting. They have like an international pool feed,
4: mm-hmm.
2: right? So, you know, Fox has the U.S. rights to the FIFA. And, you know, like we're on the boat, Phil. We saw like an international feed. And then there's also like a specific, you know, English feed, but it's all the same feed.
4: Right.
2: That's why they don't put.
4: You don't put their names underneath.
2: So FIFA is in charge of who the celebrities they show. So a lot of times, so like what Dana White's crew was trying to say, like they show people all the time, but the announcers don't know who the celebrities are. Like they might show American celebrities to a European audience, and vice versa, and you don't half the times know who the people are. But Dana White say, no, we're worse because we. We have the people, and we have the graphics. We're not putting the right graphics on the right people.
3: I'm going to guess your viewing audience is much more upset about the fact that Conor McGregor being out there.

0: By the way,
1: than they were by Jalen Williams being misidentified.
2: 100%.
0: Here's that reporter who was sniffing around shenanigans or thought there was shenanigans.
2: About Conor McGregor's injury.
3: Looked like he had a hard time putting out his sneakers. Could he have been injured before the fight?
4: Oh, I have no idea. I don't know. I mean, the day of the press conference, he came running out of the back and ran right up to him and stopped abruptly and, you know, squared off with him. They were pushing foreheads. And
3: I'm just wondering if something happened within the last 24 hours. I don't see it on the landing, the actual landing of that flight.
4: Yeah, I wouldn't know that, but I didn't see. You know, the doctors checked him out before they fight, and he looked damn good at the press conference, and he looked fine at the weigh-ins.
3: It's just a question of getting paid if you step in the cage.
4: What's that?
3: The question of getting paid as you step in the cage.
4: Listen, if anybody saw anything that could have possibly made him look weak or injured leading up to this fight, I mean, what'd the face-off do? 44 million in 24 hours? More than 44 million views. Somebody would have saw something. Thank you. Anybody see something? No. If they did, they didn't say it, which is impossible. Nobody would do that.
1: He became very aggressive as he pushed.
2: Yeah, I don't know what the truth is. Who knew what? When did they know it? That's always the big question mark. But it was not a good night for the UFC. And again, like Spinozzi's right. Like the Jalen Williams thing, that's a side bit.
1: Let's poll 10 MMA fight fans right now on the text line.
2: What they're most
1: angry
2: about
1: Jalen Williams being misidentified? Or even Thunder fans, are you madder about Jalen Williams being misidentified? Or are you mad that Conor McGregor was only on your screen for a minute and 6 seconds, I believe it was?
0: What's worse, seeing that, showing a celebrity with nothing, with no graphic underneath, or showing the wrong celebrity with the wrong graphic underneath? I'm with Dana White, although I think he's blowing it way out of proportion on purpose.
1: Yes, he is.
2: Even Jalen Williams said, close enough. Yeah, like, he joked about it.
1: Yeah, Jalen Williams like, all right.
2: Yeah, whatever.
1: And I'm sure if you asked the fighter, he'd have been like, oh, that's cool. I like the Thunder.
0: Did you see who the ring girl was?
2: I did not.
0: Yeah. Sophie Cunningham from the WNBA.
2: Really? Okay.
0: Yeah. Not a bad choice.
2: Okay, creepo.
0: We are the morning. Why is that creepo?
1: Well, thank you for giving me something to Google during these commercial messages, Phil.
0: We are the morning animals.
1: Cunningham ring girl.
0: This is 98.1 FM WWLS, the sports animal.
5: 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Top four teams of the world is ranked by FIFA. The four still playing in this World Cup. France is ranked number one, and the French have been the most impressive team. 6-0 by a combined score of 16-2 in the six games. Kylian Mbappe has 8 goals, 3 assists. And Ousmane Dembele, who was the FIFA Player of the Year in 2025, has added 5 goals. France takes on Spain tomorrow in Dallas. Spain began this World Cup by being unable to beat Cape Verde, but 5-0 since by a combined 11-1. They did need a late goal to get by Belgium in the quarterfinals. Argentina is 6-0, but could have lost any of their last 3 games, twice taking the lead in extra time. And there was that comeback from being down 2 goals against Egypt. The defending champs still alive. They'll play England Wednesday in Atlanta. World Cup championship game Sunday, MetLife Stadium in New Jersey. John Stashower, Westwood One Sports.
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16: And here comes the 0-1. Bregman, it's a high fly ball deep left. Bode back at the track, near the wall, gone! Three-run home run, Alex Bregman! And the Cubs have broken it open. They're up 8-4 over the Reds here in the seventh.
2: Oh, the Cubs beat those ragamuffins from Cincinnati, Phil. Although you say they're probably from England if they're ragamuffins.
0: It's like 1890s London here.
2: 8-4, the Cubbies in the final game for them. The Cubs are good, man. 54-42 at the break. All-Star break is here. We have the Home Run Derby tonight. You can hear that right here on the Sports Animal. And then tomorrow night, the All-Star game from Philadelphia. Tuesday, World Cup also. World Cup in the afternoon. Semifinals. And then Wednesday, semifinals. We are the Morning Animals.
0: We are indeed the Morning Animals on this glorious and beautiful Monday, July 13th. Sunshine and a high of 90. for July 13th, that's really nice weather.
1: And it's also the beginning of the last of five weeks or weekends where you won't have college football. This week and four more just like it. And at the end of that next one, there will be week zero football waiting on you.
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1: You were on a boat, so you didn't get to hear a whole lot of it, but Big 12 media coverage was outstanding. 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
0: Mark and Kel always do such a great job.
2: Mark is he's media day. He's the king. He's been on the throne of media days for a while, and
1: can't get Mark off the throne.
2: You cannot, and he'll be in Tampa next week for SEC media days.
1: And Kel is. I mean, what adds to it, because Mark is just fun hearing him interview people because it's what he does, and he's very good at it, and he does it in his own way, but Kale has been in all those locker rooms. He's been with all those guys, and actually the friendship he has with almost everybody who sits down is just, it just turns into a couple guys who know each other sitting down and kind of talking football and having some fun, so it's great, and I'm sure the SEC coverage will be just as good.
2: Yeah, looking forward to it. I think Preston Poole is going to be there with him, helping him out.
1: Preston's the Wrangler.
2: He is the Wrangler.
1: They're like, get me that guy. He's the Wrangler.
2: Preston might be in charge of getting Mark away from the bar too late, just so Mark can
0: we cannot have
2: his
0: him
2: duties.
17: Impossible task.
2: It is a task.
17: I was held that task once, and I
0: the late night Lothario is going to Lothariate.
2: You have to have someone watching over the Lothario.
0: Yes.
17: Preston Poole talked to Drew Messemaker while they're there, and Preston said he told him about me, so Drew Messemaker knows I exist now.
2: Very nice.
1: Hey, Drew, I need to tell you about a friend of mine.
2: Remember that time?
1: To be this close to you.
17: God. He wants to smell all that jock.
0: Yeah, oh.
17: Die for you.
0: Right now, he's getting a restraining order.
1: He was an impressive young man hearing him interviewed.
2: Very impressive. I mean, everything I've heard from him since he got to Oklahoma State, it's been very impressive. Our guy Scott Wright, congrats to him on his new gig.
0: Talked to Scott last week.
2: Yeah, how'd it go? Did you fire him already?
0: No.
2: I told him when he got his new job, congratulations. Looking forward to firing you at the new gig as well.
0: He was very happy.
2: He'll be back with the practice reports.
0: Yes.
2: But listen, football is essentially the last week without any football because media days will start and then training camps.
1: NFL camps, then you're going to get hard knocks. Stuff. It really is going to become an everyday part of your life.
2: Yeah, so that's awesome. And Phil, are you all excited? Are you heading out of town anytime soon?
0: Well, you know, we assume
2: it's going to happen this week because you'll come up with an illness.
0: I'm technically not going anywhere right now until September. You know, and then
2: you love going during hurricane season.
1: Once that pesky football shows up, feels like, and I'm out.
2: You're not needed as much.
0: I have to be here for the month of October. Because we're having a big anniversary with Bob Howard, so it's going to be a really big deal.
2: OU Texas is going to be a banger, man.
0: I think it's our 10th year. I think this is our 10th year of doing the drive.
2: Is that right?
0: Yeah. So this is going to be a really big one. So I have to be here in October. I was actually told if I try to leave in October that I will be shot at the border.
2: You have tried to leave during OU Texas for a concert, I believe, one time.
0: I took one day off to see Fleetwood Mac.
2: Yeah.
0: And it was the last time Fleetwood Mac ever toured. They're not going to tour anymore.
2: And the night before OU Texas, you thought that was a good idea.
0: You know what? I stand by it. I got to see Christy McVie one last time before she died.
2: Stevie Nicks.
0: She's not dead. I saw her.
2: There are a lot of people out there who you hear that they're alive, but they're probably not.
0: A lot of the bands I like, the people are dropping like flies.
1: Right.
0: So.
2: Right.
0: You got to see them before they die.
1: They're old.
0: Yeah, you got to see them before they die.
2: I was sad to hear about the passing you talked about earlier for the guy from Jurassic Park. Again, I always forget his name.
0: Sam Neill.
2: Every time you see him, you're like, I really like that guy.
0: He was a guy that was in just like everything.
1: He was likable. He was always very, very likable.
0: Yeah. And people who worked with him thought the world of him. But yeah, he died this morning. He had recovered from cancer. I mean, he was cancer free. So whatever took his life, I do not know.
2: There's a video going around. I guess he auditioned and got really close to getting James Bond.
0: Yeah, he was going to be one of the
1: interesting.
2: Yeah,
0: and it went
2: and his
0: to,
2: audition is awesome.
0: I think it went to Pierce Brosnan instead. I think it was around that time. Hmm.
2: But I guess he said, he confessed after the fact, he's like, yeah, I didn't really want the part because you don't want to be the Bond that nobody likes. He goes, that was always a fear of mine.
1: Timothy Dalton already got that.
0: Yeah, Timothy Dalton. They let him
1: want to
0: do
1: be
0: like,
1: the next Bond that they didn't
0: they
1: like.
0: They let him do like three, right? And nobody liked him. And by the way, he's from New Zealand. And traditionally, those roles go to people from England. Traditionally.
1: Say the word Curtis.
0: Curtis.
1: Well, thank you. He said it last week without you here.
2: He got nervous.
1: And we all giggled.
0: I was done with my sentence.
1: He was all out of words and thoughts. His brain shut down.
0: Curtis.
1: Default setting said Curtis.
2: I can tell you without fail, the World Cup definitely is a world event. On the boat, a lot of Argentina soccer fans.
0: I knew.
2: Everywhere.
0: That was Connor's big concern, your son's big concern. Is there a place on the boat where I can watch World Cup soccer? And there is a sports bar on the boat.
2: Yeah, and we were not able to get in there because it was way too overcrowded. Crowded. So we went. They had a big watch party for the U.S. game at like the pool area where they do some of the shows. So
0: the
2: that
0: diving.
2: Was cool. Yeah, a little theater action.
0: Yeah.
2: That was cool.
0: He had Acapulco cliff divers on his boat.
2: I will say this for
1: they
2: you,
1: just
2: Phil.
1: Pitch themselves over the side.
0: Yes,
2: they just did it. Yeah,
1: and they catch up. They just swim and catch up.
2: I will say this, Phil. I won't get into some of the things because I don't want to give prospective clients bad reviews on the air. But there's one. You know,
1: just say I don't want to go on the boat that Curtis went on because I heard the food wasn't any good.
2: I didn't say anything about the food.
0: Spinozzi, yeah, you did.
2: No, off the air. You asked me. I said Spinozzi just said it. I didn't say anything on the air.
1: The food that's part of the cruise isn't any good.
0: Yeah,
1: you want to pay for the upgrade? Go right ahead.
2: I haven't said anything about the food on the air. You asked me off the air, but I will say this: the drinks were nice.
0: Yeah,
2: the Goombay Smash is what they told me to drink, and they were not wrong.
1: Here's the Goombay Smash. I took time to look it up. The specialty aboard your ship. What's your ship called again?
0: Icon of the Seas?
2: No, it was something else.
0: Wonder of the Seas. Something of the Seas. So. It's a big one.
1: But it features rum.
2: Yes.
1: Spiced rum, which, by the way, spiced rum is always a joy.
2: I found out the difference between the dark and the white rum. Yeah,
0: Sailor Jerry is the spiced rum of choice.
1: It's a good one.
2: Once you go dark rum, you don't go
0: bad. That ain't a lie.
1: Yep, but you add a little bit of coconut rum to that, some orange juice, some pineapple juice, and it's a wonderful, lovely, concoction.
0: That'll knock you on your ass.
1: Yeah, you don't notice it with rum and fruit juice. You just don't notice it's coming.
0: Till you go to stand.
1: Till that hammer hits you in the back of the head.
2: But let's say if there were going to be bad food items that you had to consume, that drink covers it up. So it's a very nice cover.
0: I found that a good drink can cover a lot of things up in life, Curtis.
2: There was some of that, yes.
0: Yeah. As long as your kids enjoyed themselves, the shows were fun and all that.
2: Shows were good, yeah.
0: Yeah.
2: Good. And again, I'll tell you this. The part of the trip that Phil had nothing to do with, which had great food, New Orleans, and there's a couple places in West Palm we like. We went there for some other things. But if you get a chance to go to New Orleans, go to the World War II Museum. It is awesome.
1: What was the coolest part of it?
2: It's very interactive, very educational. I would recommend a tour guide because they tell you things that you don't think of. And they take you to the places in the museum. I mean, it started out as supposed to be just a D-Day museum and it expanded. Now it's like the National World War II Museum.
1: Is it a couple of hours? Is it a full afternoon?
2: I mean, as long as you want it to be. I mean,
0: I've heard it's like a Smithsonian style experience. It's that kind of that level of museum.
2: They have
17: it's like three different sections to it.
2: Yeah, they have a German bomber from the war that they bought on eBay. They literally bought some.
0: You
2: of
0: can buy
2: it,
0: a
2: and
0: World
2: they repurposed
0: War II?
2: It. Yes,
0: German
2: and,
0: bomber.
2: And they didn't repurpose it, but they fixed it up and like they hang it. It's hanging in the rafters there. They bought it off eBay.
0: And didn't you say there's a 4D experience?
2: They have a deal, a movie deal, a 4D, and it's fantastic. So it's cool if you love history, love
17: Did you get
2: America,
17: on the train?
2: All that stuff. It's fantastic. What's that?
17: Did you get on the train at the museum?
2: Don't remember. No.
0: What that, train?
17: There's a when you first get to the museum, you sit on a train, and it's like pretty much saying you're 18 years old. You're leaving your farm to go fight, you know, in the Pacific Rim or in Europe.
0: That's a fantastic way to start a tour.
2: We had a window and we had a tour guide to meet.
1: I should have given you a military haircut on that train. You get off and they run you right through a thing, cut all your hair off.
0: Take your clothes away from you.
1: You up in a shower and push you out.
2: You got to get in your underwear.
1: Practice landing with a parachute.
2: They size you up. All that stuff. No, that'd have been
1: cool.
2: Get
1: over that wall, Private Pile.
0: You got to run cut a hay.
2: But I would seriously, I know, T-Bag, you've been there. The World War II Museum. If you appreciate history and what America went through, the world went through, it's a fantastic place to go visit.
0: See, I love that type of museum. I like anything that's like the Smithsonian. Spinozzi luckily got to grow up near there. That is a must do. And now you got me all excited to go back to New Orleans.
2: Well, the food ain't bad in New Orleans, so there's always good reason.
0: I just don't want to go in the summertime because of the smell.
2: I mean, I was there in the summertime and it was fine.
0: Oh, last time.
2: So you know the smell?
1: Smells in the spring, too.
2: The hot garbage smell's always there.
0: The hot garbage puke smell.
2: Phil, partying doesn't stop in New Orleans no matter what time of year.
0: But I want to go and then when it's cooler and I don't have to, there's not a hot smell. It's a cold smell.
2: I would recommend September during hurricane season. A lot less cheaper heat.
0: Yes. I'm all about traveling during hurricane season.
2: There you go.
0: We are the Morning Animals. 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
0: We are the Morning Animals. It's Monday, July 13th. The high today will be 90. It's 72. I don't know if you guys saw this viral video that's been making the rounds of a bull bison at Yellowstone.
2: I did, and I immediately scoffed it off as AI. I saw it.
0: That's understandable.
2: I'll never bother watching this again because it's made up.
1: You know how heartbroken I was that there weren't leopards coming up and knocking on people's windows and saying, come get my mom out of a trap.
2: You fell for it once.
1: I did. I was so mad. I thought it was happening. Well, I thought everybody who lived out in the wilderness had critters coming up and saying, my mother's in trouble or my cubs are in trouble. Could you please come help us? And then we're going to come back every spring. I'm going to bring my family back and hang out on your lawn.
2: To me, the video reminded me of the girl, Teabag knows, he showed it to me. The video of the girl getting out of the stands at a soccer game and going and kicking a ball in the field.
17: Oh, who fell for that? Somebody famous tweeted.
2: Oh, really?
17: Yeah, that's why.
0: It was Reggie Jackson.
2: So I saw the bison video and I thought, okay, where's Reggie Jackson when you need him?
0: So it turns out this is real. The grandpa was there visiting with his grandson, and I have to tell you, they did not provoke this bison whatsoever.
2: They were just taking pictures. They had their phones up.
0: They were more than far enough away, would think, what they tell you at Yellowstone. Like, don't mess with check with the animals.
1: Evidently, there are some bison that do not like having their photos taken.
2: Bisons, what's up, man?
0: Bisons are noted jerks.
2: Well, seriously, really?
17: Rumble.
0: Not Rumble. But this guy.
17: Good guy.
0: Rumble's domesticated.
1: I have a friend who just this weekend, I poo you not, happened to be downtown running, and Rumble was down there for some type of event that had been happening.
2: Yeah, just taking a jog.
1: And stopped outside the arena and took a quick photo. She was right back up.
2: I thought you were going to say Rumble was also getting his laps in.
0: It'd be funny if
1: they make him run in the outfit.
2: Yeah.
0: You can never be seen. Never.
1: Right.
0: Well, here's one of the
1: Thank you, Rumble. That was cool of you to do that.
2: So you've seen the video.
0: Oh, yeah. Dude, the guy's running around. He is trying everything to get away from this bison. This guy has got to be like 79 years old. Yeah. He's one of those old.
2: How old's the kid?
0: The kid's like 10. So The grandpa, you know he's a grandpa because he's got suspenders and a belt on.
2: And he's probably trying to make sure the kid's away because he don't want
0: the
2: kid to
0: get pushed
2: the
0: kid away, and so now the bison's, he's running around trees, and this bison is like a jerk.
4: Everyone's bison!
5: Look out, bison!
22: As soon as the bison stood up, the grandfather's like, no, we're out of here. For whatever reason, the bison, who was still like 50 to 100 feet away, just charged him. The grandfather eventually got hooked, got tossed into the air. They were doing the right thing. They were just bad luck. When he was down on the ground, after things were settling down a little bit, I said, hey, you know, as a former U.S. Army paratrooper, I give that landing a 9.5 out of 10. And he's like, well, if you just caught me 5 years ago, I could have done better. So he was jovial, trying to make light of his pain, but he was obviously in a lot of pain.
0: He's seriously injured.
2: He's seriously.
0: He was gored.
2: I mean, that is amazing. That guy's still alive.
0: Yeah.
2: After that.
0: Yeah, they say he'll make a full recovery. But, you can't scoff at his injuries because he was gored by a bull bison.
2: When you say the part that made me think it was AI is because he flies through the air.
0: He goes up at least 8 feet.
2: And the bison, I mean, he starts, you know, wagging the tail, and you're like, oh, that's not good. That's not good. And then he just charges like he's on a mission,
0: the
2: man.
0: The bison walked into the campground.
2: He looked like a headhunting linebacker, Spinozzi.
0: Once he got onto the campground, he mean-mugged some other 10-year-old boys near a tent. Then he went and he rolled around in the dirt, and that's when he spotted
1: himself good and wound up. It's a stretch.
0: Yeah.
1: If you ever see a bison doing that, it means he's stretching.
0: Oh,
1: yeah. He's getting stretching ready.
2: That
1: right
2: means
1: now.
2: Bad things are about to ensue.
0: So he got good and ready to go. And
1: I'm back in the old SUV at that point.
0: He took off after Grandpa, and there was no escape.
2: Did I see another car, like a truck, pull up to try to like block the bison?
0: They were trying to do everything they could to distract the bison from hitting him again. Because now he's on the ground, and this thing's, you know, so people
1: were... Was he still giving him the business?
0: No. People...
1: He took his shot?
0: He took his shot and ran off.
1: Wagged his tail, and off he went.
0: Yeah, and they distracted him and shouted at him until he ran away.
2: Wow. I thought it was AI and didn't think it was worth talking about.
0: Normally, when you're jacking with the animals in Yellowstone, I'm always rooting for the animals.
1: Yes.
0: But
1: anybody
0: this
1: messing
0: time,
1: with animals, I'm team animal.
0: But this time, the dude was just doing nothing.
1: He was checking you out.
2: Yeah. He wasn't crossing a line.
0: No, there was nothing he did that
1: was
0: wrong.
1: Walk up to him, then jump a fence.
0: Just was at the wrong place in front of the wrong jerk bison.
1: And where did it happen?
0: Yellowstone.
1: Lucky it wasn't mauled by Yogi Bear.
0: No, that's Jellystone.
1: Oh, I'm sorry.
0: There you go. We are the morning animals.
1: You better have a picnic basket if you're going.
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7: Here's the pitch, and a ground ball back off Hader's glove, up the middle, base hit. Here comes Langford, and the ball game's over. The Rangers have walked off the Astros on a sharp ground ball single up the middle by Brandon Nimmo.
2: So you heard Eric Nadell, the Rangers voice there, talking about the Rangers 6-5 win over the Astros as we get to the All-Star break, which is now. You got the Home Run Derby tonight. 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Tomorrow night, the All-Star game from Philadelphia. 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And then the championship game, the final match, will be on Sunday. We are the Morning Animals.
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0: Happy Monday, July 13th, 2026. We are the Morning Animals. Inzinga, Spinozzi, Curtis Fitzpatrick, and Kerry Murdoch. Beautiful today. 90 and mostly clear. Now tomorrow, there is a slight chance, Paquito, of a storm.
1: That was a nice little storm on Saturday night. I enjoyed that.
0: Partly cloudy and 90. And then Wednesday, partly cloudy and 91. 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
2: Just catching up on some highlights from last night's Thunder Summer League game. I mean, I watched a little bit of it, but again, we talked about this earlier. I hadn't seen 1 second of Summer League action being away and unplugged.
1: I've seen, I saw both games in Utah. I did not see Friday night's game in Vegas because that's where they had their first game, playing four out there. I watched yesterday's game in its entirety, but by saying I watched it in its entirety, it was on.
2: Yeah.
1: But I was also just, you know.
2: Sure.
1: I mean, kind of in my laptop a little bit.
2: It's a non-competitive sporting
1: when,
2: event.
1: When Mara was on the floor or Bennett Sturts were on the floor, I was watching. But when it was all Buddy Boeheim or anybody else time.
2: That's a little too much.
1: I was like, nah, I'm going to wait for him to check back in.
2: Yeah. No, that's what you're interested in Summer League. You're not interested in the team or the results. So, of course, like when I opened up Twitter yesterday, I kind of logged back on, put it back on my phone. It's like the algorithms just catch you up on the topics that you follow. And it was like a lot of the World Cup, but Thunder and college football, Big 12s. So I was kind of catching up.
1: The most exciting thing that's happened out there so far was the head-to-head from Darren Peterson and A.J. DeBanta.
2: Right.
1: And I watched the first half of that game because it was just kind of fun. I mean, this is one, too. They're going at each other just to see what they look like. And that was okay. But like I said, I watched the half and off I went to something else.
2: Yeah, and of course, all I saw was this Presti. I can't believe you choked this. What happened to your drafting ability? These guys suck, blah, blah. And it's like it just feeds you this stuff. And I'm like, man, how bad were these guys? So I sat and I watched, and I thought, man, and watched kind of what you said with the lens of watching those two guys specifically. And I thought, okay, they're not wrong. The team is not good.
1: Mm-mm.
2: But nobody cares about team results in Summer League.
1: You don't care about Summer League playoffs.
2: No. You care about...
1: You're hoping the Thunder make a deep run?
2: You want to see your draft picks. And again, I will say this again. I don't know if those guys are going to be good NBA players. You never know. But I watched and I thought, that's not too bad. I
1: mean, those two guys.
2: I can see the potential there.
1: No, you can see enough with... I mean, Bennett Sturts, I mean, you get a guy late in the first round, you never know what's going to come of that. But a guy you use a lottery pick on, you hope that you have some luck with him.
2: Yeah.
1: And he's a big guy, and he's got a really, really interesting skill set. He can play. When we get a chance to see him play actually with the adults, that's when it's going to be fun.
2: But any draft grades people are giving based on a couple Summer League games with a crap team around them, no. That's stupid.
1: Like if you're the Wizards and you're counting on the number one pick in a draft to come in and make a difference, he looks like a guy who can step into the NBA. He can make a difference. He can play. Peterson is a very, very exciting player. He's going to be surrounded by
2: Peterson.
1: I mean, he's a guy coming into the league who has the best chance to succeed because he doesn't have to come in and do it all. He doesn't have to come into the league and try to go get 20.
2: Yeah,
1: he's got dudes.
2: Him.
1: Utah is just that team this year. They're that team that we haven't been talking about forever that's going to make the biggest jump. They're the first name that's going to come out of my mouth when I get to the window in Las Vegas. Over, and I don't care what the number is.
2: Well, I think it'll be higher than, like, I think Utah's going to get respect. Are they going to get, like, crazy respect in the West? But I would pick them right now as a playoff team. I would pick that team right now as a playoff team. As a top eight seed, for sure.
1: Listen, they have what they already had. And obviously they lost Walker Kessler, but he was hurt anyway. He didn't play. They didn't need him.
2: Five games last year.
1: No, and the fact that they have Markkanen, they have that guy who I hate who came over in the trade.
2: Jaren Jackson.
1: I mean, maybe he'll try there. Maybe he'll try to play defense.
2: Oh no, he's a defensive player of the year.
1: All he tries to do is block shots. Otherwise, he doesn't guard anybody off the dribble, and he wants to shoot 3-point shots. He bugs me.
2: Keontae George is
1: a good bordering on great player, like all-star kind of guy. So having Peterson's going to be a guy who we talked about, like with anybody that joins the Thunder.
2: Yeah.
1: They're going to be paying attention to everyone else on the floor. You're going to be the least scary thing on the floor when you watch Utah Jazz. It's going to be Peterson until he goes out and drops 30 about two times in a row.
2: Remember last year they had a top five pick in Ace Bailey too, who's
1: he had a really good impression. So yeah, matter of fact, I'm all about it because right now we're at the time of the year where the Goombas. So I told you guys I wake up in the morning when I'm getting ready. There's a gambling network that I listen to because it's. I like to gamble. And right now they are talking about win totals. That's what they're all about, whether it's NBA, whether it's college football, or whether it's the NFL. I'm all about it right now because I'm building toward that for me.
2: Did anything from Big 12 Media Days sway your win total thoughts on any Big 12 teams?
1: Nah, not really. I think that Texas Tech, despite not having Soresby, is them and
2: they're
1: BYU, I think. They're the two teams I look at. If I was going to say, don't want to turn this into a gambling segment, but the two teams I would say if they were favored, I would probably favor those two teams too. There's six good teams.
2: What was the latest OSU total number?
17: It's 5.5, but it's like -200 for the over.
2: Really?
17: Yeah.
2: Okay.
1: So they think they're going to go over,
2: and they're just going to
1: tax the crap out of you. And just for those of you just unfamiliar with that language, it means if it's minus, it means you have to pay 200 to win 100.
2: If you said, all right, you got to put money on it, I would say over.
1: I do it every year, but I do it based on the fact that I still think no matter what happens, Mike Gundy owes me money. Well, Mike, so Mike, whether you're coaching or not, I still somehow think you owe me money if they go under. And I'll be seeing him during Christmas time this year. I'm very excited about that.
0: What if he's out there feeding the horses right now?
2: Probably is. Up nice and
1: Mike,
2: early.
1: You should just go out there with me this year when I place those bets.
2: He should.
0: I think you'd have a very good time. I think you both would have a good time. You could go see Rocky Horror Picture Show at the Sphere.
2: Are they putting that on the Sphere?
1: What?
0: Yeah.
1: Shut your mouth.
0: Yeah, that's the next one. Yeah, well, as soon as the run of Wizard of Oz is over, that's the next one.
2: That won't be nearly as popular.
1: Oh, my God. It'll be crazy.
0: Do you see how crazy he's going right now?
2: Okay, but I'm saying it won't be nearly as popular.
1: Rocky Horror fans are just, it's the biggest thing ever. If that's on all those screens,
2: it'll be a niche thing for a little bit. I'm saying you'll have a short run. It won't be a long extent.
1: Oh, yeah.
2: That show is not for everybody. I hated it. But it's not my style. Wizard of Oz is more of a worldwide
0: phenomenon.
2: The Wizard of Oz
0: ran much longer than it was supposed to.
17: Is right. Rocky Horror?
0: Yeah.
17: Is that like Rocky as a whore or Rocky Horror film?
1: Okay, we're going to off the air.
0: Oh, my Lord.
1: Off the air.
17: I've never heard of this.
1: It's a doctor. His name's Dr. Frankenfurter. He's a
0: transsexual.
1: He's a transsexual from transsexual Transylvania.
0: Yes. He's also a vampire.
2: I don't think
1: no. He's not
2: like
1: a vampire.
0: He's not a vampire.
1: No, there's no vampires in there. Stop adding that.
2: Teabag is probably
1: a singer
2: not.
1: And a dancer and a showman.
8: I'm just a sweet transvestite.
1: See, these two travelers are on the road. Teabag, Brad and Janet, and their car breaks down, and there's a castle in the distance, and they go there to get help and see if there's a phone, and then you scream, "There's no phones in castles!" Profanity. It's a movie. It's an interactive movie that you scream at and you dance, and
2: hilarity. Does not ensue.
1: It is the best thing. You're going to walk out of there and say, "How have I not known about this my whole life?"
0: I
1: went
0: didn't
1: every
0: understand.
1: Friday night.
17: I'll go with you and Coach
1: you
17: Gundy.
1: Go with me.
17: Yeah.
1: Mike Gundy, go with me to Rocky Horror.
17: Yep.
1: We would have, because Mike's the guy who would dress.
0: Sure. Well, you got to go as Frankenfurter because you're so tall.
1: I've been as Frankenfurter before.
0: Yeah, that'd be perfect.
1: Look, you should see me in fishnets. Phil has.
0: I have. Like last week. In fact, you guys weren't here all
2: that
0: last week. That's what
2: gone.
0: He wore.
2: Yes, he wore the fishnet guy.
0: I'm telling you.
1: I had no idea. Listen, I have to go the week before week zero. I can't wait till week zero because last year on my way out there, my friend Melissa and I were in Denver on our way to Las Vegas, and United made one of those offers of if anybody's willing to wait for the next airfare. Well, she travels internationally for a living, so she knows how to bully them.
2: Mm-hmm.
1: And she got us so much money for waiting for 4 hours to get to Vegas, which is, you know, I was open 24 hours, so it doesn't matter when you get there, that I have these travel funds that I've been saving just for this. But they expire the week before week zero this year, so I have to go the week before week zero. I can't wait.
0: I'll find out when it starts at the Sphere for you.
1: Okay? Oh, my God, that would be great. Thank you.
0: I didn't understand it the first time I went. I didn't know
1: that
0: people...
1: No, it's very confusing.
0: I didn't know that people dressed up and reenacted...
1: Throw things.
0: And all I kept thinking is, I can't watch this movie if these people are screaming all the time.
17: It doesn't start until 2027.
0: Oh.
1: That's okay.
17: Next week zero.
1: I'll find something else to do.
0: Okay. Wizard of Oz is good. Don't get me wrong. It's good.
1: I didn't love Wizard of Oz the first time I saw it. I don't
0: right,
1: really go
0: but,
1: back.
0: But this
1: Flying
0: is an
1: monkeys
0: event.
1: Freak me out.
0: This is an event type of thing, and it's pretty good. Yeah, they 4D up on the flying monkeys. They come through the crowd.
1: Mm-mm.
0: They're like drones.
2: They eat your banana.
0: They will eat your banana. We are the morning animals.
1: That's so exciting.
8: I'm just a sweet transvestite.
0: I'm glad
1: it needs to be there for Halloween. It's when it needs to be there.
8: Transsexual Transylvania.
0: We are the morning animals. 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
27: Hi, I'm Ken Busby with the Route 66 Alliance. When Route 66 turns 100 years old in 2026, Oklahoma will be at the center of the celebration. After all, this is where the road was first laid out. Cyrus Avery, known as the father of Route 66, was from Tulsa, and it was his vision that put Oklahoma right on the main street of America. By 1937, Oklahoma had the longest stretch of fully paved road anywhere on Route 66. Diners, motels, and gas stations sprang up, creating the hospitality that Route 66 is still famous for today. Some of those historic landmarks are still here, and the Centennial will bring new reasons to stop, from quirky roadside attractions to Boomerang Diner's Flying Pig, a fun new photo op and reminder of Oklahoma's unique flavor. So whether it's history, neon lights, or just a really good burger, Oklahoma is where Route 66 truly comes to life.
26: This has been Oklahoma Moments, brought to you by Boomerang Diner. It all starts here.
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4: All right, now traffic in Southwest Oklahoma City. Slow traffic at I-44 northbound between I-240 exit 115 and I-40 exit 120. Please make sure you buckle up and drive safe. That's right now traffic, and I'm Tyler Adams.
0: We are the Morning Animals on this lovely Monday, July 13th.
1: Yeah, happy stinking Monday to you.
0: Beautiful day today, 90 for the high.
1: Good weekend. I enjoyed it.
0: I did too. Spent the weekend with my granddaughter.
1: Sent a video of her bouncing on something.
0: A bed.
1: Okay.
0: With her buddy.
1: Who's her buddy?
0: That would be Cal. We call him Cowboy.
1: Okay.
2: Kale?
0: Kale.
2: Kale Gundy?
0: It's short for Callen.
1: Kale's he's a bad jumper too. Go over by Mathis Holmes when he's there during
0: he
1: commercial breaks.
0: On all the beds.
1: He just bounces. He does that. He does the Will Ferrell thing from Elf, where he jumps from bed to bed to bed to bed.
2: I stayed in the same house as Kale a couple years ago at Media Days. Remember? So
0: oh, that's right.
2: I saw the bed.
0: That's
2: jumping,
0: right.
2: Yes.
0: That's when we were doing Airbnbs for Big 12 Media Day. Fun times.
1: The boys had better accommodations. They stayed at a Drury.
2: Oh,
1: down in Frisco.
2: Nice,
1: they were very

0: There's a new conservative voice in Chicago.
1: Guy Benson.
2: Is the reality that so much of the argument that we get from the anti-enforcement, anti-ICE left is just misinformed, underinformed, ignorant, or deliberately dishonest propaganda?
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3: Around here to see kind of a guy not too far away from here excel and embrace the city. And last night he was in town for his foundation, doing good work for supporting children's hospitals in Oklahoma and in Arkansas. And he was a fundraiser to support the OU Children's Hospital and the Arkansas Children's Hospital. And he was asked some questions. He had a little meet and greet with the media afterwards. And I just thought that was a really cool way to say goodbye to Oklahoma City.
4: Yeah, so first, Arkansas and Little Rock, Arkansas, the children's there, they're the ones that actually laid hands on my brother and, you know, gave him the life that he's living now. And I've had the most beautiful years here playing for the Oklahoma City Thunder, so I feel like that's kind of a connection that I have just from being in the area, that might as well do, you know, Oklahoma Children's Hospital as well, because they're saving just as many lives. And this is stuff that is behind the scenes. Nobody sees it. Only the families that go through it. And so being able to give back to both was a huge thing.
5: You know what the most impressive thing is? The fact that through the Thunder and the organization and the fan base in the city, that we all kind of are such a family. And we know it because we're in it. We're all part of it. That ex-players continue to come back here and do clinics and be part of things, whether it's Russell Westbrook or whether it's Enes Kanter.
6: I was going to say Enes Kanter comes back all the time.
5: He's been gone a while, and he still wants to come back and be part of it. And now Isaiah Joe wants to continue being part of it. It just says so much about the people they bring into the organization, but also says a lot about the feeling that we give them for making them part of our lives. It's cool, man. It's just it's a cool thing because this doesn't happen in every other NBA city. It just doesn't.
3: Yeah, I guess when his little brother was six, he underwent multiple surgeries, life-saving type procedures at the Arkansas Children's Hospital. For him to also include in the fundraising the OU Children's Hospital, which we've used a lot over the course of our kids' lives for various things. They're great people over there.
6: Well, it's a top-notch hospital.
5: They were the very first people that I became involved with as far as charitable things. When I first moved here, we had a flag football game every year. And it helped out this group called the Volunteer Auxiliary that work over there. And they're responsible for, like, making sure kids have games. Like, when kids are in there, they're not in there for overnights.
3: No.
5: They're in there for a long time. Lots of them are in there. And we worked with them. And it's an amazing group.
6: I always tell people, it's when you go on a tour of any children's hospital,
3: yeah,
6: because of what they're dealing with, it is life-affirming. And
5: if you're having a bad day,
6: yeah,
5: and you're kind of feeling, and you know you're just feeling sorry for yourself about something, and you want to work with an organization, walk through a hospital where a kid, you can clearly see the stitch marks that the top of their skull's been screwed off, like, you know, like a toy. And that kid's got a giant smile on your face because you took 5 minutes to come there and visit with them. It's life-changing when you get a chance to walk through there.
7: There's some more audio that ran across my desk during this segment, and Phil, I just sent it to you.
6: Yeah, I'm getting it right now.
7: Audio Isaiah Joe talking about the organization of the Thunder as a whole.
3: There you go.
6: Stand by. I have to get it here.
3: The Teabag audio desk is a busy place.
7: It is
3: morning.
7: A busy place.
6: It's a shame that he had to move it out into the hallway.
7: It's crazy. Because it's crazy. You asked for something to be fixed 2 weeks ago. You're on vacation hoping it's fixed, and it's not fixed.
6: Well, it's been over 3 weeks.
3: We had other issues, Teabag. We have holes in the wall.
7: Oh yeah,
3: but that
7: hasn't been fixed either.
3: Okay, well that was probably the priority.
6: I've heard sometime around July 22nd, and I'm not kidding, is when that leak is going to be fixed.
3: That's really a date. Huh?
6: That's what I heard.
5: I'm glad there's a plan in place.
3: Hey, I'm just glad the bathroom has been cleaned up. Because there was a toilet in there that was a little messy. Good to know it's up and running.
6: Well,
3: again.
6: Gravity has reversed itself because all of the plumbing from downstairs ends up here somehow.
5: I think we're on top of a geyser.
6: That must be it.
5: They built this building on top of...
3: Yeah.
6: Gravity doesn't work in this building.
5: It was going to be called Old Faithful, the sequel.
6: Here's more Isaiah Joe.
4: Oh, they take care of their guys. Even when you're not here, you're still here. And that's the mindset that they have. And so to make sure that people are taken care of,

0: as the parameters of the organization here, it speaks volumes.
1: Hopefully just a championship mark, you know, given that we've kind of achieved what everybody seeks out to do, that I've loved this place through and through. Even when I'm gone, I'm still going to love it. Every fan that ever cheered for me, that stuff doesn't go unnoticed. And so I love this city through and through, and I'm still pulling even when I'm away.
2: See, I
3: thought we were cool until you brought Jared McCain in.
4: Yeah, I mean, that was kind of the writing on the wall. We thought it might end up happening, and you know, when it did, mm-hmm. this offseason, but it kind of happened during the season. During the playoffs, McCain had to be played because they needed him. And
3: he's going to a great opportunity. He's going to get lots and lots and lots of shots in Detroit.
4: Detroit needed shooters around Cade Cunningham.
3: He's going to get big minutes. He's going to get to put up a lot of shots.
4: I agree. You know, I think both those guys, Joe and Wiggins, ended up in really good competitive places. And that's what those guys are. Those guys would not excel on bad rebuilding teams. I mean, they might get shots and they might get numbers.
3: They'd be good at being that veteran you want on the team to just show people how to be professional and how to go about their business. I mean, they'd benefit you in that way. But both these guys, I mean, are still really good. They're not at the end of their careers.
4: No, they're good role players for teams that are ready to do good things, that need winning players. And those are winning players, good locker room guys. And like, I really like what Atlanta's doing. Like, Atlanta, Spinozzi, that's a team. You want to throw some M&Ms on? I mean, that's a team that seriously could come out of the East if things go right.
2: 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It is Monday, July 13th. 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
5: Westwood One Sports presents this World Soccer Update. And even 100 World Cup games have been played the past month. 4 games remain. 2 in the semifinals, plus a third-place game and a championship game on Sunday. Quarterfinal round provided plenty of drama. Late goal for Spain to get past Belgium. Argentina needed an extra time again, this time to oust Switzerland. And England came from behind. Second goal from Jude Bellingham, also extra time. After the 2-1 win over Norway, here was England's coach, Thomas Tuchel.
6: I'm impressed with the shift that they put in, the effort, the team spirit, the belief to overcome adversity and to dig in and find ways to win is on the absolutely highest level. They cannot get enough praise for that. But I'm also a football coach, and I think we can play better.
5: We'll need to beat defending champ Argentina. That's Wednesday in Atlanta. Tomorrow in Dallas, Spain against France. John Stashower, Westwood One Sports.
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20: The 1-0. Swinging a fly ball to right. It's deep and it is gone off the top of the fence and over. Butler made a leaping attempt and he couldn't get it. Braden Montgomery with a three-run homer. It's 6-1.
4: Bills, White Sox.
2: Oh, I don't own the team.
4: They're your boys, your Southsiders. 9-1 winners over the A's. I'm sure you're keeping track. Last game before the All-Star break, you know.
2: I keep track of all the teams that beat the A's.
4: The A's at some point will be in Vegas. Now in Sacramento. Still claim Oakland. So they're from all over the Major League Baseball world. The White Sox in first place, headed to the All-Star break, which is today at the Home Run Derby tonight. You can hear it on the Sports Animal. All-Star game tomorrow on Major League Baseball. Soccer World Cup semifinals tomorrow and Wednesday. We are the Morning Animals.
2: Beautiful day today. Mostly clear, 90. Tomorrow, partly cloudy, 90 for a high. And then Wednesday, partly cloudy, high 91. There's a chance for isolated showers on Tuesday and Wednesday. I say isolated. It's 73.
3: You've been warned. Phil just told you. You're on
2: isolated.
3: Your own now.
2: Yes, isolated.
21: Phil, can I get a Chuck E. Cheese, please?
2: Can you what?
22: Chuck E. Cheese for my birthday. Chuck E.
0: E. Cheese for my birthday. Chuck E. Cheese for my birthday. Chuck E. Cheese for my birthday. Birthday. Chuck E. Cheese for my birthday.
21: A week full of birthdays in the bag family. We had grandma bag, grandpa bag, and now we got sister bag. My beautiful, wonderful sister, Alex, as I call her, Allie, is, well, I'm not going to say her age today. It starts with a 3. It's not her first one that starts with a 3.
22: Wow. Happy birthday.
3: But she's very, man. Just
4: ratting her out, man.
3: Come on, dude. She's very nice. I've met
21: also, her.
3: Her
21: and her lovely husband, Tanner, my brother-in-law, celebrated a wedding anniversary 3 days ago on July 10th for 5 years. So a big week, family vacation
5: Holy cow.
21: Phil was going to make me miss it if he knew I was taking off the same week as Curtis. Big week of celebrating, but most importantly, today is a special day. My lovely sister is celebrating a birthday.
3: Had Phil known, as he told me,
5: I would never have allowed
3: it.
4: Really?
5: And I actually put my hand in the air when I yelled, I would have never allowed it.
3: And then my response to him was, how far down gummy road are you right now?
5: I said, I'm on my America 250 gummies.
4: Your principal.
3: It was a holiday weekend.
4: If you really had principles, then you should have not sold me that cruise then and said, you know, I can't do this out of principle.
5: No. It's okay. You're allowed to go on more, by the way.
3: So if you want to go on a cruise and you want to book through TITS, just say, I would like a cruise other than the one Curtis went on.
4: Don't do it.
5: Curtis left his taint on the boat.
3: Mm-hmm.
4: Mm-hmm. Mm-hmm. It was not a poop cruise, thankfully. As long as it wasn't a poop cruise, it was all
5: good. I am so happy to, so far, have never sent anyone on a poop cruise.
4: There's only been one so far.
5: Well, I'm thinking it's...
4: Yeah, you don't want to be the next one.
5: It's going to happen again someday. It's going
4: to. I'm sure, yeah.
5: Things like that happen.
4: Yeah. It's a roulette wheel of cruising. Which one lands
5: the wheel
4: on the
5: of crap?
4: Poop.
5: You give it a good spin.
3: Poop, no poop. Poop, no poop. Poop, no poop.
4: And as I thought about that being on the boat, like the worst idea they could have done is give everybody free booze.
5: No, I think it's
4: which
5: one of
4: is
5: the,
4: what they did.
5: Well, no, yes, on the poop a, cruise. The poop yes, cruise. They did. And they realized right away that it
4: that was
5: a mistake.
4: Idea.
3: How about the first time you used the restroom, though, on a cruise ship, Curtis? The amount of suction.
4: A lot of suck.
3: It's a surprise. You don't see it coming.
5: You should really.
3: No one warns you, and you flush it, and you're still there.
5: Hey, thanks.
3: It feels like,
4: you can lose things there.
3: Whoa, if I wasn't all the way done, it just made sure if there's anything lingering, hanging on, yep. It was like, nope, gone. There's all the suction in the world.
5: Thanks for reminding. I'm going to put that in the letter, the pre-cruise letter. Don't forget.
3: Maybe lean forward, get one cheek off.
5: Don't make a tight seal.
3: No tight seal. Something.
5: Your innards will be outards.
3: Mm-hmm.
5: Curtis. Happy to have you back.
4: You're just glad that you have somebody to throw that to now.
5: I could go Spinozzi and he'll just stare at me like, huh?
4: I'm sure he would.
3: No, I enjoy the silence. I think radio needs more of it.
4: Watching,
5: you know, you should bring that into sales.
3: Yeah, next time we have a meeting, with the Big Moff,
5: we're going to have a
3: Mary. You know what we need? We need more silence.
5: We're going to sponsor a half hour where nothing happens.
4: Hey, I think we should play the Dana White audio again.
3: Angry Dana White.
4: Angry Dana White.
3: Trying to pretend he's mad about something else. After Conor McGregor gave him, by the way, I was completely wrong. I was to give him an extra 3 seconds less than I should have credited. 69 seconds.
4: Well,
3: a full 69 seconds of entertainment joy for MMA fans.
4: And he got how much money for that?
3: $15 million.
4: A lot of money for his big comeback.
5: And the deal is once you're in the cage, you get paid, correct?
3: I guess. Sounds that way.
4: I mean, it looks like... I mean, there are conspiracy theories as to when or if...
3: Did he limp in? Because I would have. I would have crawled in.
4: Well, there's a video out there. I mean, who knows? People like to say they can read lips, but it was... Lethal Weapon. Who was Mel Gibson?
3: Mel Gibson.
4: And he was standing next to, not John Favreau, his buddy, John Favreau's buddy. Yeah, John Favreau. No, it wasn't John Favreau.
3: John Favreau was going to be a cage fighter on Friends.
4: No, well, he was. He was.
3: He got
5: that
3: beat
5: was
3: up
5: back
3: really
5: in
3: bad.
5: The early days.
3: He got beat up.
4: John Favreau's buddy from Swingers, Vince Vaughn.
3: Oh, Vince Vaughn.
4: Vince Vaughn. I'm doing like the Phil thing. I'm like,
5: just go. Swingers was with
4: Lethal Weapon.
5: No, let's say Braveheart.
4: Okay, Braveheart. Okay. Either way,
3: Wedding Crashers guy.
4: Yeah, whatever. But so it's Mel Gibson and Vince Vaughn were standing at the fight, and they showed, again, they showed them on the screen where, you know, we're going to get to the audio of them.
3: And showed them to be hockey players.
2: Yeah, they said it was Ben Affleck.
4: Right.
2: And Matt Damon.
4: I don't
2: Damon.
4: Know who they said, but you can see a key. Again, according to the lip readers, Mel Gibson goes and whispers over to Vince Vaughn, there's something wrong with Conor McGregor's knee. Before the fight, Vince Vaughn gives the, oh.
3: Can you get some cash down very quickly on the other guy?
4: I mean, it was something to that effect, like, oh, his knee is messed, totally messed up. It's like the conspiracy theories are out there about who knew what and when and how much do people know about it, but also that Dana White's like, you're going to get out there because we're not canceling.
2: Yeah, how
4: tickets
2: do you cancel?
4: Are sold.
3: I'd be happy to pay you. I already planned on paying you. You got to get in that ring. And by the way, do it in grand fashion. I'm at a flying kick.
4: So
3: do something incredibly dramatic, then come down and I can't fight anymore.
4: So J-Dub, Jalen Williams, was there at the event. He wanted to see Conor McGregor. And they were doing a celebrity showing of people in the audience, faces in the crowd, if you will, during the broadcast. And they showed Jalen Williams, said Oklahoma City Thunder guard, 2025 NBA champion, which is awesome, except for the fact that it was boxer Shakur Stevenson, not Jalen Williams. And Dana White was not happy about this.
1: I tell you all the time, my production team, we just did the White House. We built a arena on the South Lawn of the White House, and it was the greatest thing in the world to be there live and to watch it on TV. I just paid Shakur Stevenson a load of money, and for some reason we can't figure this celebrity out. They put him up as a OKC NBA player. Are you kidding me? I mean, it's just, it's absolutely crazy, but we are the absolute worst to ever do the celebrity thing. When we put celebrities up, we are the worst. I just had this debate in the back with my guys while I was screaming at everybody back there, and they said, no, soccer's worse. Soccer shows the people and they don't put up any graphics. Oh no. We put up graphics and put the wrong guy's name on it. We win. We're the worst ever to do it.
2: I mean, who made that argument?
3: We're number one. What are we the worst at?
4: It is like he's trying to get everybody to talk about how bad their production is, not the fact that Conor McGregor.
3: Listen, go out there and get really agitated about something stupid, just so that no one asks you Conor McGregor questions. And then a guy did ask him Conor McGregor questions, and he was on that bone, and he did not want to let go. And Dana White gets more worked up as the questions are asked, too.
6: Looked like he had a hard time putting out his sneakers. Could he have been injured before the fight?
1: Oh, I have no idea. I don't know. I mean, the day of the press conference, he came running out of the back and ran right up to him and stopped abruptly and, you know, squared off with him. They were pushing foreheads. And
6: I'm just wondering if something happened within the last 24 hours. I don't see it on the landing, the actual landing of that flight.
1: Yeah, I wouldn't know that, but I didn't see, you know, the doctors checked him out before they fight, and he looked damn good at the press conference, and he looked fine at the weigh-ins.
6: It's just a question of getting paid if you step in the cage.
1: What's that?
6: The question of getting paid as you step in the cage.
1: Listen, if anybody saw anything that could have possibly made him look weak or injured leading up to this fight, I mean, what the face-off do? 44 million in 24 hours? More? More than 44 million views. Somebody would have saw something. Anybody see something? No. If they did, they didn't say it. Which is impossible. Nobody would do that.
3: He stopped short of saying, stand up and ask that question.
2: he went Big 12.
3: When he finally asked you something you didn't want to hear, he went, what's that? Now I'm just going to attack you.
2: I like at the end, he said, and remember, nobody saw nothing. Nothing.
3: Sure, we have doctors.
2: Dr. Vinny
3: Bumbats. We have doctors who in no way would ever let us tell them what to do.
2: Oh, man.
3: That's good.
1: That could have possibly made him look weak or injured leading up to this fight. I mean, what the face-off do? 44 million in 24 hours? More? More than 44 million views. Somebody would have saw something.
3: But in the face-off, he didn't jump up and try to kick somebody.
4: But did you see what they did with the graphics on the celebrity row? That was ridiculous.
2: Meanwhile, we don't know who's who.
3: Got a bleeping Thunder player up there.
4: I did like that J-Dub was like, close enough.
3: Mm-hmm.
4: Like, he even...
3: fought him. I've never fought a man for a title, but I'm happy to get it. We should put that graphic up in the arena next year, the Thunder, when they introduce the lineup and put them up there. Put that same exact photo and all those accolades. He's a 5-time heavyweight champion. I don't even know the guy whose name they put up there, but evidently Dana White paid that guy a lot of money just to show up.
2: And Sophie Cunningham, I think she was only a ring girl for one round.
3: Mm-hmm.
2: She was at the fight talking to
3: WNBA players, Sophie Cunningham.
2: Yeah, talking to Dana White. And she said, I want to walk around someday and hold that card. And he goes, I guess he paid her right then and there.
3: And she was just wearing a pair of shorts on.
2: Yeah,
3: top.
2: She wasn't like
3: she was very
2: scantily clad.
3: Very,
2: yeah,
3: she wasn't
4: wearing
3: modestly.
4: Like your bikini.
2: She was there as a patron.
3: The other ring girls looked like
4: they were
3: ring
4: there
3: card
4: as
3: girls.
4: Ring girls.
3: No, mm-hmm. She was very
4: she
3: cute.
4: Was there as a patron and then, got to be a ring girl. The other girls were ring girls.
2: Right. And I'll bet she made more for doing that one thing than all the ring girls combined that night. So there you go. We are the Morning Animals. 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
3: You need sports in your life tonight? 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
4: They're adding, as you've heard in the commercials, a little wrinkle. If you, on your last at bat, hit one out, you get to keep going until you don't. Which, that's cool.
3: I love the fact that I hadn't heard it, that you said it. Bryce Harper said they should just throw in another wrinkle, let them hit with aluminum bats.
4: Yeah, which would be
2: amazing.
4: It would be amazing to watch, except for when people die. That would not be fun to watch.
3: You would need emergency help in the upper deck in the Blazers. Because they'd be hitting missiles.
4: And they better have a really strong net that the pitcher can hide behind when he because that thing might put
3: holes.
4: You have
3: to tell them in advance, you're not getting anything on the outer half of the plate. Don't try to go back through the box. Everything is going to be on the pool side.
2: I like the odds, though, of not getting hit. I mean,
4: I don't.
3: They wouldn't let you up there without a headgear and a glove.
4: You
3: got to protect yourself. That's that fun. I mean, it's funny. I've never ever heard anybody mention it. Bryce Harper's a pretty funny guy anyway.
4: I'm assuming he's kind of joking, but fascinating to think of. I'm sure the liability issues for Major League Baseball might get in the way of that.
3: Every year there's people who go, it went on too long or it was this or that, but every year I go into it thinking, maybe I'll watch for a minute. And I always wind up watching the whole thing. I'm a sucker for it, man. Tomorrow night, I guarantee I'll be watching the All-Star game. So, enjoy.
2: That wraps it up for us. 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
12: Traffic in southwest Oklahoma City. Slow traffic at I-44 northbound between I-240 exit 115 and I-40 exit 120. Please make sure you buckle up and drive safe. That's Right Now Traffic, and I'm Tyler Adams.
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16: It's just after 9 o'clock on a Monday. Hope your week's gotten off to a great start. We're here at David Stanley Chrysler Jeep Dodge on The Drive on the Sports Animal, and I'm Gideon Hamilton in for Matt Ravis today, and happy to be able to talk with you guys. This is ESPYs week, so this is what is generally considered the lightest week of the sports calendar. You have the All-Star Game and the Home Run Derby and things like that, but that day after is generally kind of it's almost the midpoint of the year. It's the midpoint of the sports calendar, and it's after a big wave of stuff has ended for the most part. And that means that we have more of an opportunity to kind of drill down on some fun things and talk about some of your experiences and your thoughts. And we're going to do that this week on The Drive. I'm going to be in Monday through Wednesday here and then filling in for Jim a little bit later in the week. And we've still got plenty to talk about with the World Cup, Conor McGregor and the situation there at UFC. Conor McGregor and Gary Trent aren't necessarily topics in and of themselves, but they're kind of broader topics that I think you guys will enjoy. Bam Adebayo and Tyler Herro, of course, that was a big story from over the weekend. We get to this day in sports a little bit later on. We'll welcome in Mark Rogers and Cale Gundy later on in the show. Also, let's go ahead and bring in Matt Meyer, who's inside our Sports Animal Studios. Matt, how are you doing today?
1: I'm doing really well, Gideon. I hope you are, too. When you mentioned the ESPYs, I think going forward forever until something else takes its place, here is when I hear somebody mention the ESPYs, this is what I'm going to think about. This took place on our station probably 10 years ago, maybe more. It's been a while since this happened, but Barry Trammell was filling in for Jim one day, and he was sharing the airwaves with somebody I think you and I both like, but they work at a different station now. Anyway, mm-hmm. Barry was just going on and on and on about the ESPYs and you know, how groundbreaking and how fun and how this and that and the ESPYs this, that, and the other. And he asked the person with whom he was sharing the radio, you know, did you watch the ESPYs? And the guy said, no, I didn't see it, Barry. And Barry goes, how could you not watch the ESPYs? What in the world could you have possibly been doing rather than watching the ESPYs? And the person Barry was on said, well, what did you think of them? And Trammell goes, well, I didn't watch them. It was literally one of the funniest. I would put it up there. I wish I had the audio, because it was one of the funniest things I've ever heard on our station. Classic Barry. But yeah, no, it is ESPYs week. It's Major League Baseball All-Star week. It's Open Championship week. We just had Wimbledon wrap up. There's quite a bit of theories as to what took place in the main event of the UFC show the other night. So there's a lot of good stuff to get into.
16: Well, let's do this, and I want to start with that. And again, it's not necessarily about that event. It's not about that match necessarily.
1: Right.
16: It's more of a broader discussion. But here's the topic of the day, and we've got three of these set up for the next 3 days, just to kind of give you an opportunity to sound off and to give most people, if not all people listening over the next few days, an opportunity to kind of tell some stories about their own experiences or their own viewpoints. And so today on our Johnny's text line, we want to hear from you at 405-900-9957. Who is the best athlete that you ever played with, against, coached against, that type of thing? Not that you've seen as a spectator or you know, been in person to see, but that you actually played against. And it can be somebody that we might not necessarily have heard of. It can be somebody who is an all-time great. But I think people that will text in, Matt, will probably add a little bit of context of, you cannot imagine how much better they were than everybody else. That you know, that type of thing, because a lot of people probably played them at a lower level, you know, like high school or college or something like that. You know, the best player that I ever played against during recess almost every single day was Patrick, who's now an assistant at Oklahoma State University. It's not very, you know, frequently that you have an opportunity to go to school with and, you know, like haul hay with, you know, somebody who eventually plays in the NFL. That, you know, that was my own personal experience. Was there anybody that was celebrated, or who was the best athlete that was in school when you went to school around that time?
1: There's a couple names that come to mind. One of them is somebody with whom I played growing up. One of my best friends when I was young made the major leagues. His name is Mike Hinckley. As a matter of fact, his dad, David Hinckley, has written a great new book, and I'm going to have David on my show on Saturday to talk about his new book, Baseball's Life Lessons More Than the Scoreboard. But his oldest son, Mike, was a year behind me, and we were really close in elementary school. He was a third-round pick of the Montreal Expos in 2001 and ended up making it to the big leagues in 2008 and 2009. And so as far as people with whom I play, he would be up there. There were some, I mean, there were some guys like, you know, not that I was on the field or anything, but Frank Romero, who was an All-Big 12 and an All-American offensive lineman at Oklahoma. He was a couple of years ahead of me at Moore High School. There were a couple of guys in my class that went Division I. J.D. McCoy, who was a tight end at Missouri, and then Darren Flowers, who went, I believe, to Air Force and then to Tulsa, or maybe the other way around. But anyway, he was a tremendous defensive back. As far as guys that I ever played against, there's a couple of names that come to mind. And again, a lot of this took place in Little League because by the time
16: and that's what we're going to get, Matt. We're not going to get like, you know, Anthony Morrow's going to text in and tell us about playing against LeBron. We're probably not going to get too many of those.
1: Well, I remember growing up, Billy Badgema was on a lot of, you know, Little League baseball teams that the team that I was on would play against. And so I knew about Billy, you know, all the way going back to, I don't know, third grade or whatever.
16: Oh, wow.
1: Billy also was at Westmore, was a terrific athlete at Westmore, and you know, went on to Oklahoma State. Also, I'll tell you, and I really don't know Billy personally, but another guy I don't know personally, but I do remember him on the football field, was Paul Duren.
16: Absolutely.
1: Paul Duren was, in addition to being an incredible high school wrestler, I believe he was the quarterback at Del City High School, and I think he and I were about the same age. Well, I know we were about the same age. I don't know if we were the same year, but as far as guys that – I'll put it to you this way. We were on the same field. Maybe those guys probably saw more of the inside of the boundaries than I did. But, Billy was, you know, had a heck of a career in professional football with the Ravens and the 49ers and the Rams, I believe. And then Paul was, you know, had a good career as a linebacker at Oklahoma State and was an incredible athlete at Del City High School. So those are a couple names that come to mind for me.
16: Yeah, you know, I've been able to broadcast NBA games, but on a lower level, kind of staying with I thought when broadcasting the Griffin brothers at OCS, especially when, you know, you're playing 2A or whatever, it was almost like bordering on unfair how much better those guys were than everybody else that they were playing against. So I'm sure there's probably some stories locally about some guys that went on to become big stars and maybe not so much, but we'd love to hear from you today. 405-900-9957, 405-900-WWLS. Who was the best athlete that you ever played against? Maybe you're a coach. Maybe you want to tell us about somebody that you coached against, and it was, you know, somebody that went on to become a big star. Maybe it was somebody who didn't go on to become a big star, but it was just somebody that you really had a hard time comparing anybody else to. And we would love to hear your story today. Also, we've got the ESPN what is this? From coaches, scouts, and executives. You know, we love rankings in the summer, and they've ranked the top quarterbacks in the NFL, top 10 quarterbacks for this year, and we'll go through those with Matt Meyer a little bit later on the show and have him kind of flip spots if he deems that necessary, but we're just around the corner from football getting started. In fact, it'll be next month that they will be playing football games. This the McGregor thing, we can talk about this a little bit more at length, Matt, but the question here is how much information should be disseminated before time, and that does come down to the individual event itself. Was there knowledge on this. And we saw the footage of McGregor, and it looks like he's limping into, you know, a rehab facility like 4 or 5 days before the fight. And people are now going to believe what they want to believe. They're going to have things that happened before the fight now reinforce their knowledge of what they want to believe about what happened here. But I, in general, in sports, as a promotional tool, hey, if a guy gets injured in the layup line, there's not any kind of foresight to that. If there's somebody that you know isn't going to play a couple of days before a game, you might not necessarily want to tip your hand because of an advantage that you have strategically against another team. You want them to have to prepare to play against that player. In individual sports like this, it's a little bit different. And when you're promoting a card, it's a lot different.
1: Well, you're definitely right about what, you know, wanting to believe what I want to believe, because I want to believe the absolute worst about Conor McGregor.
16: Right. Yes.
1: I'm not a fan. I know some people are. I personally am not, for, you know, mainly a myriad of reasons outside the cage. Hard for me to believe when his head coach John Kavanaugh says his right knee was, quote, never an issue. That is hard for me to believe. You mentioned the footage now, and I heard somebody else say that there was footage. I haven't seen that. What I had heard was in McGregor's camp leading up to this fight, there was no footage. Like he didn't allow cameras in or anything like that, which when I heard that or when I read that yesterday, made me think all the more that maybe he was hiding something. And then, like you said, I'm not saying you're wrong, Gideon. I'm just saying I heard that yesterday that, you know, there was footage of him going into some clinic or whatever days before the fight. And then you see him right before he gets into the octagon kind of look a little ginger on that knee. And then if I really want to go conspiracy theory on you, the way he started the fight, you know, giving him I hate to say an out, but, you know, again, we're playing, I am playing the part of conspiracy theorist here. You go in with a wild kick like that, and if it doesn't go well, that gives you kind of an out to say, oh yeah, maybe I got hurt there. It's hard for me to believe a word that comes out of Conor McGregor's mouth. And frankly, it's hard for me to believe a word that comes out of Dana White's mouth, just to be honest with you. I had to laugh when Gideon in the post-fight press conference, when he said, when he brought up his 80 million people that watched the pre-fight press conference on his social media, like that has anything to do with that. I mean, Dana White's quote was, and for 80 million people to watch him on my count alone, that overall number has to be massive. Nobody noticed anything. So there you go. I don't believe anything that comes out of Dana White's mouth or Conor McGregor's mouth more than I believe I can toss this building I'm sitting in into Lake Hefner. So I don't know. I can't say for certain. But it would not surprise me a bit, not one bit, if he was compromised or perhaps even injured and still got in the cage anyway. That would not surprise me at all.
16: Yeah. So Nurmagomedov, everybody's going to lose to that guy. He's one of the greatest ever. Then he comes back, beats Cerrone, who's like 75 years old,
1: yep,
16: give or take a few years, folks. And then the two losses to Poirier and this one. How much is – I mean, I don't want to overstep the bounds here, and we know what we think. Is the bum factor pretty high on Conor McGregor at this point? I mean, okay, yeah. We're not quite to Weekend at Bernie's stage here with Conor McGregor. I think he could still beat a tomato can,
1: yeah,
16: in there. Right. But I mean, in terms of like a big money, oh man, I have to see this. I don't know if he's capable of winning any of those fights.
1: Yeah, I don't think McGregor has much left. I mean, if this is a torn ACL, which the latest I had heard was that was what was suspected. I haven't seen an official diagnosis, but if it is a serious knee injury, I mean, what is he, 38 now? 37, I beg your pardon. He'll be, he's 38 tomorrow.
16: There's a big Tyson thing here because of the charisma and because the violence of, and the speed and the effectiveness of which he won when he was good. And people will still, people still tuned in to see Mike fight after fight after fight until, you know, it got to a point where he was decimated. What happened in this fight, even though it was embarrassing and disappointing, is he wasn't just pummeled instantly. And I think we're probably still two fights away where he can squeeze money out of people until he just gets viciously pummeled in the first round, knocked out, to where it's like, okay, we're done throwing money at this guy anymore. I don't think that the usefulness is gone. So I don't think that this is it, but in terms of this being a charade, I think we're kind of there already.
1: I think you're 100% right, and I think Dana White knows that, and it would not surprise me at all, even if it took a year until the next, you know, until next July, you know, it, you know, the next International Fight Week. It would not surprise me a bit if we saw Conor McGregor fight again at some point. Matter of fact, I'd be more surprised if we did not at least see him build to fight. Whether or not he makes it to that fight and how well he will do in that fight is another matter.
16: What's the responsibility of the organization if they knew, if they had any foresight on this? Let's say not even 5 days, but like a day or two.
1: Well, I think the right thing morally, if I'm living in utopia, is to call the fight off. But too much, you know, probably money on the line, even though, you know, this is not a pay-per-view. I mean, it's a Paramount, they're on Paramount Plus now, so it's just like a monthly fee, you know, rather than, you know, I don't know what the price point was before they went on to Paramount Plus. So the ability to purchase and to watch this is a little bit different, I would say, Gideon, than, you know, how maybe it used to be with pay-per-view. But, yeah, I mean, I would think if he was compromised and should not have been in there, I would like to think that UFC would have said, no, we're not going to do this. You're asking me to take a big leap if I'm going to trust Dana White.
16: Yes. All right. We'd love to hear your opinion on this as well. 405-900-9957 if you have one. Also, our question of the day, who's the best athlete that you personally ever played against or coached against? We would love to hear those stories. Again, our Giants text line, 405-900-9957. Lots to talk about today, and we're here at David Stanley Chrysler Jeep and Dodge. You got $29 in your pocket. You have the down payment for a used vehicle at David Stanley Chrysler Jeep Dodge in Midwest City through Saturday. $29 down, $149 a month. 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Big deals and some sweet rides here just across the street from Tinker in Midwest City. We'll tell you all about it as we move forward throughout today's show. 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
5: 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The three teams who've won the most World Cups are Brazil, Germany, and Italy. They're gone. Brazil and Germany went out in the knockout rounds, and four-time champion Italy didn't even qualify. But next on the list is Argentina. Their title 4 years ago was its third ever. The first was back in 1978 as the host nation beat the Netherlands 3-1 in the final. Mario Kempes, two goals. Another title came 8 years later in Mexico City, beat West Germany 3-2. Diego Maradona scored five World Cup goals, including a controversial one, the so-called Hand of God goal. That was in a quarterfinal victory over England, and that's the semifinal matchup Wednesday in Atlanta. Argentina comes in having won three straight very tight games. England also, its last three wins, all by just one goal. France and Spain begin the semifinals tomorrow afternoon in Dallas. For this World Soccer Update, John Stanchhaler, Westwood One Sports.
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8: Just has to get him 90 feet more. Bouncer up the middle. That'll do it. Here comes Langford. He'll score. Rangers win it. The Nemo bouncer up the middle gets Langford to the plate, and the Rangers take the finale 6-5 over Houston.
9: It's The Drive on the Sports Animal, just past 9:20 on a Monday. Hope your week has gotten off to a great start. Nemo with the game-winning hit there, courtesy of Rangers TV. And, Matt, the Rangers had that sweep over the Jays. Looked like they were going to do the same to Cleveland. And then they've kind of bounced around, but it was that hot streak that kind of propelled them into where they are right now, which is first place in the AL West, and still a lot can happen. Mariners are close. Astros are always, it feels like anyway, perpetually going to be a factor. But for the Rangers fans, they got to love where they're sitting at right now, looking down on everybody else.
5: It's a very mediocre and frankly not real good American League West. Texas in first place by a game.

0: and a half, but they're only two games over 500. Seattle, you can make a case, has been the most disappointing team, and you can make a case that Cal Raleigh has been the most disappointing player in all of baseball. I mean, I think not just me, but I think a lot of people thought Seattle was a World Series caliber team, and it has just not happened. And I don't want to put it all on Cal Raleigh, but he has certainly had a lot to do with that. You know, it's been a disappointing year for Seattle and Texas. They're trying to take advantage. You know, as long as their starting pitching can stay healthy, it seems like that's always the caveat when it comes to Jacob DeGrom and some of the others. But it's a Rangers team that has gotten better offensively. Nimmo has done good things for them. Josh Young, since getting healthy, has been good for them. He's hitting right below 300. So Wyatt Langford, the former Florida Gator, he played against Oklahoma in the NCAA tournament a few years ago, did not spend very long in the minor leagues whatsoever. He's starting to come on a little bit. So, yeah, the Rangers go into the break in first place. It's probably, this sounds bad, but it's kind of like being the best hockey team in Ecuador. You know, it's not necessary, but they're in first place, and that's all that matters.
1: Well, and let me bring this. I remember Kyle Head, who used to work with us. He and I have gone back and forth on Cal Raleigh and how I think he's a big fraud. And Kyle is the biggest Seattle Mariners fan in the state of Oklahoma, period. And so we, you know, joke back and forth about anything that even remotely involves the Mariners, because that's our thing. But I mean this in all honesty. And it's like the NBA in scoring. You know, Cam Thomas averages 24 points a game and can't find a team because there is more to it than just scoring. But when you look at the abysmal hitting from this guy, who is not known for average to begin with, but now you take away the element of the sporadic home run with this guy, there is far more to his value to this team than just what he provides at the plate, period. And so that's why this is going to make what I'm about to say sound ridiculous. But if you were just looking at how bad he has been at the plate this year, it would almost be a situation where I started to think to myself during the break when I was looking up these numbers, has a guy that almost or did win MVP one year get sent down the next year? And they are not going to do that. I understand they are not going to do, but if you're looking at, instead of Cal Raleigh, if you're looking at player A or player B here, you're like, I don't know how much longer this guy's going to stick around.
0: Well, he's certainly had a dreadful season. I mean, this is the worst batting average he has had. His rookie year, or I don't know if this qualified as his rookie year, but his first year in 21, he played 47 games, hit 180. He's not even hitting that. He's, you know, we're past the halfway point because they've played about 90 games or so. So he is on pace to hit less than 20 home runs and drive in less than 60 runs, after hitting 60 home runs and 125 ribeyes last year, 34 and 100 the year before, 30 and 75 the year before that. So, the Cubs are the team I pay the most attention to, and they're going to see Seattle later in the year. So I'd be lying if I said I've seen a whole lot of Seattle this year. I just know they've been a big disappointment, and you know, Raleigh has been as big a disappointment as anybody in Major League Baseball this year. It's really been startling to see, at least for me anyway, how much he has dropped off. And you're right, he's never known as an average guy, but 169 sucks. I mean, you got to be better than that.
1: Well, here's, for context, and we're talking about a 2-for-3 game that's going to lift him out of this conversation. I'm sure he'll go on a tear at some point. He's too good not to. But when you look at the worst batting averages of all time, with a minimum of 3 plate appearances per game in a season, outside of the 1800s, when these guys were learning how to play baseball, literally outside of the 1800s, the worst ever is Chris Davis at 168 in 2018. There's two others in modern day that were not from the 1800s that are sub 180 And so that's how, I don't know how to describe, that's how horrible this is.
0: Yes, that's right.
1: It's crazy to think that he was that close with Judge a year ago for AL MVP, and a lot of people thought that he deserved it. Matt, let's go and check in on our text line, 405-900-9957. Got a fun one for you guys today. Who's the best player that you ever played against or coached against? And we love to have some context of how much better they were than everybody else on the field, or maybe you had an opportunity to play against a bunch of really, really good players in your day, whether that was recently or, 40, 50 years ago. We'd love to hear opinions from everybody, or experiences today from everybody. Matt, what's a sampling of some of what we have?
0: Well, there's some really interesting ones here, and there's a ton of text. We'll get to as many as we can. The first person to respond said they tried to hit against Dylan Bundy in high school. Bundy, from the Tulsa area, I believe.
1: He played at Sperry, and I broadcasted one of his games. And so at that level, you can tell how dominant kids are. Jeremy Hafner played at PT Perkins Tryon. He went to go on play later. There were kids that were really, really good at that level, and then the kids that were like incredible really stood out. And it's like watching Mizorowski, where you see these guys routinely now pitch 100, but when you see 103, like it would seem, Matt, that it'd be like, so what's, but you can tell the difference.
0: Yes.
1: On 1 mile an hour. It's amazing.
0: Yeah.
1: And so you can tell these kids who are just really, really elite on the mound. He was definitely one of those kids, but I remember watching him play in high school.
0: Well, and not to mention Mizorowski, he, as long as his arms are, last time I saw Mizorowski pitch, they were talking about that, about how, yes, Mizorowski consistently lives north of 100. Of course, now he has a tired arm, and hopefully for the Brewers that doesn't develop into anything. But anyway, Mizorowski had such a long reach that imagine trying to hit pitches north of 100 miles an hour, but pitches that are being released closer to you than a lot of average pitchers. A text here from
1: Dylan was an incredible player.
0: He
1: spent like 5 or 6 years in the majors.
0: Mm-hmm. Text here from Lawrence, and I did not see this fight. Lawrence texts in and says, y'all absolutely need to look into the Terrence McKinney fight from the show the other night and see how that fight was thrown. He got dropped by the most suspicious body shot ever, and it just adds context to the UFC having an issue with rigged fights and rug pulls.
1: Yeah, especially now with Kalshi and some other betting sites. I would think that'd be a lot easier to get involved in things like that.
0: From the 405, this individual says they played with Mark Price in the 1982 All-State game. Mark Price, of course, the incredible player from Enid, went on to play at Georgia Tech and great career with the Cavaliers.
1: How cool is that? How cool would that be?
0: This Texas
1: and Matt, what's cool about this is that at that time, you know how great they are, and then they go on to achieve an even higher level of, national consciousness and everything else. And then it makes you remember that experience more fondly. You know what I mean?
0: Oh, absolutely. Yeah, there's no doubt about that. I mean, Mark Price, in his day, was as good of a shooter as there was in the NBA. I mean, he was, right there with Bird and Miller, anybody, when it came to shooting the basketball. And those Cleveland teams, I mean, they just kept running up against, those really good Detroit teams, those really good Chicago teams. They were really good with, I think Brad Doherty was on those teams.
1: Yep.
0: So, let's see. This listener from the 405 says, Matt Kemp hit a ball off of me in high school that I believe is still in orbit. And this listener says he went Division II as a pitcher, but he was clearly on a much higher level. No doubt about that. Matt Kemp very close to winning an MVP at one point.
1: Oh, yeah. He was one of the best players in the game for a while, one of the hottest players in baseball. And that's so fun. And even though some of this stuff today, again, our question is, who's the best player that you played against? And it's like, man, I can't believe I gave up a home run. But to give up a home run to somebody like that is pretty awesome.
0: Yeah,
1: I was talking with, I remember Josh Ray used to work with us
0: Yes.
1: As one of our producers. And He was playing in this summer league over in Moore. I think it was might have been involved with Westmore, and Bryce Harper came down.
0: Yes.
1: And I don't know if this happened or not, but I have attributed an incident where Josh Ray gave up a 700-foot home run to Bryce Harper. Again, I might be misremembering. He might have just played in a game, or he might have been around when Bryce Harper was playing a game. But he can text me to confirm that. But in my mind, he gave up like a 700-foot home run to Bryce Harper. But either way, even in disappointment, you have a story to tell. And I believe that about Matt Kemp.
0: Topher texts in on the Johnny's Text Nation line, says, I played against Blake and Taylor Griffin. Blake was still short and played shooting guard, small forward. Taylor was better by far at that time and completely dominated us. So I guess that was before Blake, you know, really jumped up. Yeah. Hey, this is really interesting. From the 918, first time texter here, this listener says in college, get this, I ran against Michael Johnson in the 400. He was at Baylor, and I was at Oklahoma Christian, and he smoked everybody. I can't imagine. Can you imagine running against Michael Johnson in the 400? Incredible.
1: Yeah, the fastest people of all time. And that's another one where the difference is, in these races, tenths of a second. And when you're blowing by everybody at short distances, that's when you start to realize the greatness. And, again, it would be so cool to compete against these guys and know how much better they are. But then, again, you see them. Can you imagine you ran against Michael Johnson? You're like, man, this guy is awesome. And then you see him set Olympic records later on. You're like, yeah, there's probably a reason why I didn't win that race.
0: I mean, one of the greatest Olympians of all time. I mean,
1: oh, no question. Yeah, no question. We'll get to more of these on the other side. We're here at David Stanley Chrysler Jeep Dodge. If you got $29 in your pocket, you got a down payment for a used vehicle here at David Stanley Chrysler Jeep Dodge in Midwest City through Saturday. $29 down, $149 a month. 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You come in and ask for Kevin or Pablo, they'll pay for your tag, title, and tax. This is all going to end on Saturday night. Take advantage of it right now. All right, we're going to come back. We'll continue to read your text. Who's the greatest athlete that you ever competed against or maybe coached against? If you're a coach here in the area, we'd love to hear your stories. These have been awesome so far, so looking forward to more of these. So we'll talk about that Gary Trent thing, the fight between former teammates. Got a lot to get to here on The Drive on the Esports Animal.
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1: Hey, just past 9:40 on a Monday. Hope you're having a great start to your week out there. We certainly are here at David Stanley Chrysler Jeep Dodge. Get in for Matt the next few days. And our topic of the day today is the best athlete that you ever played against, maybe you coached against, and we'd love to hear your take on that. Our Johnny's text line, 405-900-9957. Also, was McGregor injured before? Does it matter necessarily? Don't know if, you know, a lot of people picked up Paramount Plus just for that fight. Maybe there were a few. Also talking about Gary Trent in the NBA. It's an obvious circumvention of the salary cap. Does there need to be a penalty that is leveled? And Bam Adebayo punching former teammate Tyler Hero after Tyler made some comments about him. Love to hear your opinions on all of those. Matt, let's keep the text rolling here if we still have a few.
0: Oh, my word, do we ever. Okay, this text from the 330 area code. This person says, and I think that's in Ohio. This person says, I was a grade below Kyle Juszczyk, who, correct me if I'm wrong, getting with the 49ers, I think. Below Kyle Juszczyk in high school. Played scout team against him daily. Always kicked my ass, but only only player from our school in history to go to the NFL. That wasn't worded great, but I also can't read. Let's see. We've had a couple of people text in Sam Bradford. This person says they were at Edmund North playing against PC North. He says, we, in parentheses, I, hit that guy relentlessly, but he kept throwing dimes. Special talent, never saw somebody read a defense, throw a dime, take a hit, just gets back up, moves on to the next play.
1: And I wonder if we get a couple of those where you play, because we've certainly broadcasted players before, Matt, that you would say after the game, yeah, he's a nice player, and then they go on to become either a great player in college or become a professional level football player. Like I would have never, covering Chris Carson's games for Oklahoma State,
0: right,
1: wouldn't have imagined the kind of career that he would have had in the NFL. And I wonder if we get a couple of those texts as well, that hey, we played against so and so, didn't seem like, seemed like a really good player, and then all of a sudden you look up and they're a legend or something like that.
0: Well, it's interesting because what you mentioned about broadcasting Blake Griffin's games, because I had a chance to do that a little bit as well. And,
1: yeah,
0: I'm certainly no talent evaluator or scout or coach or whatever. It was just hard for me to get a read on just how good Blake was because he just dominated everybody. I mean, it was get the ball in the low post, make a move, and dunk. And I'm not saying that as a criticism at all. I think Gideon, for me, when I first knew that Blake Griffin was going to really be something, when I heard Fran Fraschilla, who I have a lot of respect for, compare Blake Griffin to Amari Stoudemire, that's when I knew, okay, the hype on this guy is real. And I don't exactly remember if Blake, I think Blake was still in college when he made that comparison. But, when he was at OCS, I mean, it was domination. I mean, there was all respect to anybody who tried, but nobody could stop him. Let's see. Brody texts in and says, Peyton Toll, who is with the Red Sox now, went to pitched at TCU. This person says that they were great friends and teammates at Bethany. One of those that you could always tell he was going to be special. Not only a freak athlete, nicest guy around. And I believe he lost his mom. There was a story behind that. But anyway, Peyton Tully, who's with the Red Sox now and
1: has been played for a couple of years.
0: Yeah.
1: Mm-hmm. Yeah. Cool.
0: Let's see. Where else? Okay, this is worth. Kevin, loyal texter, not in school with me, but when I played college basketball back in the 90s, two of my teammates from Redmond, Washington, we were playing pickup, and in walked Gary Payton and an older Xavier McDaniel. Needless to say, I immediately knew I had zero chance to play anywhere close to that level. You imagine being at the gym and the glove and the X-Man walks in. Yeah, that would be
1: those two guys walk in. We were playing basketball at a boys and girls club, and BJ Armstrong came in, but it was part of some affiliation with the organization. He wasn't there to play. That would have been pretty damn cool, though. If you see, you know, a couple of former NBA guys, especially Xavier McDaniel, like that's somebody that even if he was, I don't know when this took place, but even if he was 40 or 50 years old, you don't want to get anywhere near him.
0: Well, the way
1: he still might throw an elbow.
0: The way that I read this, I think this is when they were still in the league, because this Kevin says this was back in the 90s.
1: How awesome would that have been?
0: Oh my gosh, you imagine? You find out how good you are really quickly. I'm going to read this story. This texter says his or her father played against Steve Owens in high school. My father played for Pryor. Steve played, I believe, at Miami High School, if I remember correctly. He says Steve's offensive lineman would tell the defense which gap he was going to run through, and it did not matter. He would still drag them for 10 or 15 yards. let's see. Hey, how about this? I bet you did not, Gideon, I bet you when getting ready for the show, you did not think you would hear something positive about Kyle Singler, but here you go. From the 405, first-time texter, I got the privilege of going to the Thunder training facility and played pickup with Kyle Singler. I watched the guy warm up by hitting 97 of 100 three-point shots. lest anybody disparage the fine name of Kyle Singler. I hope, in all honesty, I hope wherever he is, he's doing okay.
1: We'll get some more coming up here in just a little bit. And even, Kyle Singler, who, had a couple of years here in Oklahoma City, didn't have the NBA career that he wanted to have. But even those guys are just on, you realize,
0: what a
1: completely
0: level, different
1: level, yeah, right, that they're on than everybody else. We're here at David Stanley Chrysler Jeep Dodge today. Huge deal going on through Saturday. If you got $29 in your pocket, you've got the down payment for a used vehicle here at David Stanley Chrysler Jeep Dodge in Midwest City through Saturday. $29 down, $149 a month. That's all you're going to pay for a used car here at David Stanley Chrysler Jeep and Dodge. A lot of used cars that are in lease returns, auction cars, trade-ins, all priced for immediate sale. Come out here, take advantage, get the car you need at the price you want at David Stanley Chrysler Jeep Dodge, right across the street from Tinker in Midwest City. We'll come back, we'll continue to read your text messages. Question of the day: who's the greatest athlete that you ever played against, or maybe coached against if you're a coach? We'd love to hear those stories, and got several news items to talk about in professional sports as well. 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
1: Hey, it's just past 10 o'clock on a Monday, and we're here at David Stanley Chrysler Jeep Dodge in Midwest City. Gideon Hamilton in for Matt today on the drive, along with Matt Meyer inside our Sports Animal Studios. Our question of the day, who's the best athlete that you personally ever played with, against, coached against? We would love to hear your stories there. A lot of those have been fascinating and entertaining to this point. Was Conor McGregor injured before his fight this weekend? Man, again, the spectacular World Cup rolls on. We had a fight between former players, Bam Adebayo punching Tyler Hero after Tyler made some comments about him in the off season. And then Gary Trent's contract, I don't know if you saw this, Matt Meyer, but Gary Trent Jr., who's been a good player in this league for a while, signed with the Milwaukee Bucks on a ridiculous 4-year, $64 million deal.
0: Okay.
1: After averaging 8 points a game a year ago and not really playing that much anymore for Milwaukee. And what has happened here is that Milwaukee signed Gary to a very less than lucrative deal for a few years to try to stay under the salary cap. And then with a wink, wink, nudge, nudge.
0: We'll take care of you later.
1: Understanding to pay him later.
0: Huh.
1: And this is not like a deferred salary necessarily. He's still under contract with the team, but this is, you know, some kind of arrangement that he had with the team, obviously, because there's no way on planet Earth that he is worth this much. Everybody kind of knows that. It's not just a dumb contract. This is something that is either, would you call it nefarious or would you call it creative, to try to keep Milwaukee's championship window open and then kind of bite the bullet on a guy later on when you're in a rebuild.
0: Interesting. Yeah, I hadn't really realized. Yeah, 2-year deal worth $7.5 million that he signed in the summer of 24, and the last two seasons in Milwaukee, I'm reading this, averaged 10 points, 41% shooting, 39% from three, and all of a sudden he's making $16 million a year. So he goes from less than $4 million to $16 million. Huh, that's interesting. I'm just now learning about this, to be honest with you. Yeah, that. Something seems amiss there, I would say.
1: I think we might be diagnosing this right. Yeah, we all kind of know what's happening there, but I mean, to you, is that more creative arrangements? We've seen the Dodgers be creative with their books, and they're going to have to literally pay for it later on for the years of, you know, a championship availability that they've bought themselves with deferred deals. Is this, hey, if it's a part of the CBA and you can find a workaround for it, then so be it. It's still within the rules, but, or do you find this to be dishonest and something that the next collective bargaining agreement should put some kind of bylaw in against? I think it would be hard to police it because it is interpretive with the player, except in instances like this where it's pretty egregious.
0: That's the deal, is how do you word it to where you can police it? I don't know if you can do that because, I mean, you can't, there's no way that the union would ever agree to a CBA unless, you know, unless the owners made incredible concessions otherwise. There's no way the union would agree to a CBA that, you know, somehow did not allow their players to, like, you know, earn a lot more money on their next contract. I mean, how do you word that to where you can police that? That would be my question. I don't know, just, you know, thinking about this instantly, I don't know how you do that. I understand what you're saying, and I can definitely understand. It even, you know, causes, you know, my eyebrows to raise a little bit. But I don't know how you could, at first glance, get in, or first thought, I don't know how you could word it into a CBA to not allow the Bucks to do something like this. Because there's no way the union would ever say, you know, like, for example, let's say the owners came to the players and part of the CBA was, your salary from one contract to another can only go up by X amount or X percentage. There's no way in the world the union would ever agree to that, nor should they. So I just don't know how you, that's one of those things getting, I don't know how you police that. You know what I'm saying? Like, maybe, I don't know, if you could if there was some way to prove that this was in the works, even though one could easily deduce that something like that was in the works, you know, being able to deduce it and to thinking you know what happened is a lot different than proving it. So I just don't know how you do that.
1: Yeah. What about Bam Adebayo and Tyler Herro? Do you think will be, and for people that didn't read this, Tyler Herro had some comments after he left Miami about Bam Adebayo. Bam, they ran into each other during the summer league, and Bam punched him. And so is this something that the league would step in? Like, is Bam Adebayo going to be suspended for this? Because if it happened during the season, he certainly would. The NBA could ignore this and sweep it under the rug, and we will have all forgotten until those two teams play each other in the regular season.
0: Until it ends up on Peacock or something like that, and they need a reason to build up the game. Right.
1: Right. Yeah, so, I mean, is anything going to happen to Bam here, or should it? Or I guess it should. If it would have happened during the regular season, it should happen at any time of the year, right?
0: Oh, I definitely think there should be some form of punishment. If there's not, then that sets a precedent that it's okay for current players to hit each other in the off season. And, you know, I don't think that's what the NBA would want. Now, maybe behind closed doors, hey, that's going to drive up ratings or whatever. Maybe not between Adebayo and Herro, but if it was like a couple of former, like, for example, if Jaylen Brown and Jason Tatum were to get into it somewhere, don't you know that opening night when Boston plays Philadelphia, I'm just guessing, you know, if they play each other on opening night, don't you know the networks will just be pushing that, you know, shoving that down our throats.
1: Of course.
0: There should definitely be some punishment there, something in the form of like a hefty fine or something like that. I don't know what would be allowable under the CBA. Again, you get into what is allowable under the CBA, but there definitely should be something. You can't have that. I mean, even, you know, if what Herro said, I mean, I don't, what exactly did he say? Because,
1: I'll look it up.
0: I saw the story, but I still have not seen the exact words. I'm reading this off ESPN.com. After Herro was traded to Milwaukee, there were screenshots shared online of an Instagram direct message with a fan in which Herro appeared to question Adebayo's defensive prowess. I mean, that doesn't make it okay to hit somebody. You know what I'm saying? I think something should happen to Adebayo. I'm not saying he should be like suspended for, you know, 30 games or anything, but I think there should be some kind of discipline there, sure.
1: Yeah. So we'll see what comes to pass here. Still waiting on LeBron's decision and some other things in the NBA. Hey, this was kind of interesting. ESPN today, they had, this was pretty thorough. I think there were 70 voters between scouts and executives and coaches that contributed to this, naming the best quarterbacks in the NFL. We're going to do that coming up here in just a little bit and get Matt's thoughts on if he thinks there should be some players that are higher or lower. But first up, let's get back to our Johnny's text line. Our question of the day, who's the best player that you ever played or coached against? And we've gotten some great stories on that so far, and we'd love to get some more. If you're just joining us, go ahead and give us a text. Matt, another sampling of what we have on our Johnny's text line today.
0: Okay, from the 620, this listener says, I'm late to the show. Is it baby time for Ravis? No. Ravis and Mama Ravis are vacationing, so no, it is not quite time for I think this is kind of like a last vacation before it's time to really prepare
1: buckle
0: for the
1: down.
0: Baby.
1: Yeah.
0: Let's see. From the 405, and this is a little topical here, in 99 or 2000 or so, this person played against Reggie Willits at Fort Cobb. He had he blasted two home runs lefty, switched to righty, hit another. We bring that up not only because it was the next text to get to, but because his son, Jackson Willits, the shortstop for Oklahoma, was just drafted in the fifth round by the Angels, ironically, the team that Reggie played for in the big leagues. Reggie, an assistant coach at Oklahoma. And so Reggie had a good career in Major League Baseball, and now Eli Willits was – round one, pick one of the draft, what, last year, the year before, whenever it was, and now Jackson picked in the fifth round this year. So the Willits boys are on the path to the big leagues. Let's see. This individual says they were childhood friends with the Kolar kids, went to All Saints with them in Norman. Charlie was by far the best athlete I've ever played with or against. Didn't matter the sport, basketball, football, soccer, he dominated everything. Let's see.
1: That's the case with a lot of people at a younger age. That you'll often encounter people that played against them in a different sport, and they were really great at that also.
0: Well, I mean, that's I mentioned Badgema. I mean, he was an incredible baseball player when we were growing up. This is interesting. When I was in elementary school, not me, the texter, I lived across the street from and played countless games of Nerf basketball with Steve Tasker, who went on to be a great special teams player for the Buffalo Bills. That's interesting, playing against Steve Tasker.
1: How cool is that?
0: That's real cool. Yeah, absolutely. Let's see. The Johnny's Text Nation line. This individual says, as a 5'10", 180-pound freshman at Weatherford, we would scrimmage the high school team on Tuesdays. Well, I bet that was fun. I had to pass rush against Wes Sims, who was committed to OU. Needless to say, I learned that football was not in my future. a couple of interesting names here. This individual from the 405 says they tried to guard James Allen in basketball when he was at Wynnewood. Allen, of course, went on to play football at OU and with Chicago Bears. Person also says they faced Eric Gagne when he was at Seminole State.
1: Oh, yeah. Yeah. I remember when Eric made it big with Dodgers. That's you kind of found out retroactively that he was there. Not a lot of people knew at the time. It's like, wow, he went to Seminole State. That's so cool.
0: No,
1: but yeah, I can imagine facing him during his time, and that was what a good 2 year run had. And he played in the majors a lot longer than that. But during like 1 or 2 years, he was like the man.
0: He definitely relief pitcher, closer. Don't want to make any accusations, but he might have been getting some help. One never know. This person says they played against Kevin McReynolds in Little League. Now, a lot of people may not recognize that name, but Mac was from the state of Arkansas. Now, I'm assuming that's where this person played against him. It was already determined then that he was going pro in Little League baseball. Kevin McReynolds played for the Padres and the Mets, might have played for some other teams as well. Let's see. We've had a couple of texts for JT Realmuto from Carl Albert. Of course, now with the Phillies.
1: Yeah. Remember watching him in high school also. That was a guy that he was a good athlete, but that was one of those, Matt, that I had no idea. You know, you knew that he was really good, but no idea that he was going to be, a long, long time, really effective Major League Baseball player.
0: Text from the 918 on the Johnny's Text Nation line. My dad played basketball with J.J. Watt. Let me do the math on this. This texter says the Selman brothers. Now, I'm guessing that meant the younger Selman brothers, not Lucius Dewey and Leroy. I'm just reading this. My dad played basketball with J.J. Watt and the Selman brothers at Eufaula. He said those guys were huge. J.J. Watt and the Selman brothers would not have played high school basketball at the same time.
1: I'm trying to think. Is he maybe talking about J.C. Watt?
0: You know what?
1: When would he have been in high school?
0: He would have been. J.C. was a little bit younger than the Selman brothers. So that is possible. Yeah, I'll bet you that's what this texter means.
1: He went to Eufaula.
0: Yes.
1: He's talking about J.C. Watt.
0: Yes. That would be good.
1: Which
0: good
1: in and of there. Itself would have been. Can you imagine going against the Selman brothers in high school?
0: No, not in anything. Nor would I want to. You kidding me? From the 405 on the Johnny's Text Nation line, this listener says he was a bomber and played with Kale. Our junior year, we went down, played Lawton High, and beat them. I don't know how. his comment, not mine. Lawton had James Trapp, Dwell Brewer, among others, including Will Shields, who is a Hall of Famer. So this listener played, was high school teammates with Cale and played against a whale of a team at Lawton High. Let's see.
1: Now, who did he think was better? Could we discern that, Cale Gundy or Will Shields?
0: Well,
1: I guess since they won the game, Cale's on here in about 30 minutes. We'll ask him.
0: The texter, his words, but the BMF was Will Shields. That's exactly what he says. So, Cale was a terrific college player. Will Shields was a Pro Football Hall of Famer. So, I think Cale would even admit that Will Shields was an incredible player. If I haven't got myself in too much trouble yet. Let's see. This texter from the state of Texas goes back to the McGregor deal that we were talking about earlier.
1: Yeah.
0: Says he was doing those same kicks in the area right before he walked out. The kick was designed. They planned on it. Watch the video. If I wanted to put my tinfoil hat on, which I do enjoy doing, even if I don't always believe what the voices tell me, Gideon, if I wanted to go that route, if he was injured before the fight, that is a rather convenient way to try some high impact move right from the get go, and then maybe you might have a reason why your knee might be hurt.
1: Attribute the injury to, hey, it was right off the top there. Yeah, something that is orchestrated.
0: I don't
1: know if the work was that elaborate.
0: Right.
1: But I think happened is he went into that fight hurt already.
0: Yeah.
1: He wanted to try to give it a go and win in spectacular fashion. And about 30 seconds in, when he couldn't move at all, he was just like, okay, I had to quit.
0: Well, and at least
1: I got paid here.
0: And that would be the other theory, would be he knew he was hurt, so he had to try something early. He had, you know, I could see that being the theory. One other text, and we've got plenty more to get to. Matt says that they scrimmaged Keaton Page in high school when he was at Pawnee. He would take one step over half court and be able to drain every shot he took. Literally impossible to guard. Best shooter and athlete he had ever played against. So we've got plenty more, but a vote for Keaton Page, who, Gideon, I know you had a front row seat well before he made it to Oklahoma State.
1: Yep, that's true. That's Keaton Page helped bring me to the sports animal, because that's how I met Mark Rogers, was at a Pawnee game. But we had that was our team that we covered for one of our radio stations in Stillwater, and loved watching those guys. Jonas Lyons, Kyle LeGrand, Manny Abington, still remember that team as a great team. And who did they run into in the state finals that senior year? It was OCS, and that's where I saw Blake Griffin and Taylor Griffin play for the first time, and it was something else what those guys were able to accomplish. So keep those texts rolling in. Who was the best player that you ever played against, with, or coached against? We're here at David Stanley Chrysler Jeep Dodge. You got $29 in your pocket. You got a down payment for a used vehicle at David Stanley Chrysler Jeep Dodge. $29 down, $149 a month. That's all you pay for a used car here at David Stanley, right across the street from Tinker in Midwest City. Also going to go through ESPN's, well, not really ESPN, it was just who they compiled, but a list of scouts, coaches, and executives who they think is the best quarterback in the NFL. Does Matt Meyer agree? We'll find out when we come back to The Drive on the Sports Animal.
3: Western One Sports presents this World Soccer Update. The four World Cup semifinal teams are among the eight that have won it previously. Argentina's win 4 years ago was its third, having won previously in 1978 and 86. France in 2018 added to its win from 20 years earlier, as the host nation beat Brazil that year in the final 3-0. Zinedine Zidane made a name for himself that year, scored twice in the final. Spain won the 2010 World Cup, and South Africa won all four of its knockout round games by the same score, 1-0, and in all four, the goals were scored after halftime. David Villa scored the goals in the first two wins, and in the final against the Netherlands, it was Andres Iniesta in extra time. England won the 1966 World Cup in England, beat West Germany in the final 4-2. Jeff Hurst had the first ever hat-trick in a World Cup final. With this World Soccer Update, John Stashower, Westwood One Sports.

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2: Best in 20 on a Monday. Hope you're having a great start to your week. Ian Hamilton in for Matt Ravis on the drive. Matt Meyer back in studio. I was wondering, so I saw something about Sam Neill, the actor, and when you click on something or you look at something, it becomes part of your algorithm. So, you click on some kind of tennis highlight, and then you're seeing every single thing you've seen is tennis for the next, two weeks, it seems like. And so I was wondering, this Sam Neill thing, and I must have clicked on some kind of clip, a Jurassic Park or something like that, because everything I'm seeing is Sam Neill over and over and over again. It turns out he passed away today.
0: Too bad.
2: Breaking news, Sam Neill, a great actor, Australian. I think he auditioned for Bond one time, but he's been in a lot of stuff that you've seen. Primarily, he was the lead actor on in Jurassic Park, but he's been in a lot of other great stuff over the years. Apparently a pretty good guy as well. So RIP Sam Neill, the great actor. We're continuing to take your text messages on the greatest player that you ever played against or coached against, but right now we want to take a detour over into this ESPN poll. You know, we love these during the summer, especially during ESPY week, more than any other, but this was pretty thorough. There were 70 voters on this ballot, and it was league executives, coaches, and scouts.

0: outs, and they've done this with a number of different positions, but we start at the most prominent position, and that is quarterback. And Matt, what did you think about this, that Josh Allen was voted number one over Patrick Mahomes?
1: It's garbage. That's what I think. I understand that Mahomes is coming off the injury. I still think Mahomes is a better player than Josh Allen. As a matter of fact, look, this is one of those things. I understand that current coaches and NFL executives were polled for this. I can't help but think that some liberties were taken just to get people talking. Because, look, Josh Allen is a terrific player. I'm not saying he's not. And I know that Mahomes is coming off the injury. But I can't say that Josh Allen's better than Patrick Mahomes. I can't do it. I flat out can't do it. So
0: here's
1: injury is obviously why. Yeah.
0: Here's a couple of comments about Patrick. I think the hits were taking their toll even before the injury. This is an NFL coordinator. He's not the biggest guy. He's a stud, but the violent hits he's taken, the big-time shots, are a thing. And there was an NFL defensive coach who said that he struggled even before the injury last year. He's starting to hold on to the ball too long and force throws when it's not necessary. He still has a tendency to chase the big play instead of keeping the offense on schedule. However, if they didn't have him, they win three games last year. There was somebody that voted for Patrick number one, saying that their weak supporting cast in Kansas City camouflaged his greatness. They've struggled to run the ball effectively in recent years, and because they didn't have an average or above average receiving core, that actually pulled him down a little bit. And so, anyway, there are just some different takes there on Mahomes. The lowest ranking for Josh Allen in this list, and the reason why Mahomes was second, Mahomes got more first place votes than anybody did in this thing. It's that more people had Patrick lower. The lowest ranking for him was 9. There were several people that had him outside of the top 4, and Josh Allen's lowest ranking in the survey was 4.
1: Oh, wow. 9. I know the injury. I know the injury is going to be tough to come back from.
0: How about this? Matthew Stafford, 38 years of age, yeah. Number 3 in this survey.
1: Yeah, and Joe Burrow right behind him. I would rather have Joe Burrow than Matthew Stafford, although Stafford had a tremendous year. Like, for example, an NFL head coach said, quote, nobody played better than him last year, and it wasn't even close. An AFC offensive coach says, quote, Stafford and McVay is now the best quarterback coach duo in the league. Mahomes and Reed pairing is still in bad. I don't know. Look, Matthew Stafford is a Hall of Famer. I think people of the last few years have finally began to see that. I personally would rather have Joe Burrow than Matt Stafford at this point.
0: Yeah. With Burrow, just on talent alone, is he... I know you said you would put. Would you put him in the top 3? Because I mean, spoiler alert: Lamar Jackson is down at 5, and there are still some really, really good players on the list that are beneath them. But talent alone, do you think that is enough to push Burrow into the top 3 over these guys? Or where would you have Lamar Jackson on the list?
1: With that group, I would still have Mahomes 1. If somebody wanted to go Josh Allen 2, I couldn't put up a big fight against that. I'm a big fan of Lamar Jackson. Not only his ability to throw the ball, but what he brings in terms of running the ball. Lamar is still only 29 years old. I mean, it seems like he's been around forever. And, you know, he's taken some hits as well, but, he's by far the leading rusher ever for a quarterback in this league. Over 6,500 rushing yards, most in NFL history for a player with at least 1,000 career passing yards. Led the NFL in yards per completion last year, or excuse me, 2 years ago, I beg your pardon, in 2024. Led the NFL in yards per completion. Not bad for somebody that people don't think throws the ball down the field.
0: Somebody on the survey, or at least one person on the survey, didn't have him in the top 10.
1: That's laughable.
0: And that's why he's number five and not higher on this list. So because there really wasn't too much negative that was said about him. That somebody said, a personnel director said, I wonder if he starts running less as he approaches 30 years of age.
1: Mm-hmm.
0: There's literally nothing negative said about him. So there was some anonymous person or people that had him way too low, and that kind of torpedoed his ranking, at least on this list.
1: You know, Prescott at six, I mean, that seems too high.
0: Yes.
1: But then you start looking at the quarterbacks right behind him, and, guys that I would
0: Herbert's insistent. Drake May is still, I know they had a great year, but he's still unproven.
1: Right.
0: Goff as a player with that system is really, really good.
1: Right.
0: But how much of that is due to his surroundings at times, and how much is due to his talent? And then Caleb Williams is 10. So those, once you get past five, then you're starting to, I know Lamar has had a playoff disappointment before consistently, but after that, then it's really, you throw them all in a hat. Like, the top five, I think, is pretty defined, and then then you start to realize everybody else in the league. And you could be a Drake May fan, and that's great, and you could be a Justin Herbert fan too. There's obviously some talent there, but the rest of those guys, you know what you're probably going to get against a team that's 3-7. On the season, and mm-hmm. you're going to see them dominate. You're going to see them play really well. And that's part of what being a good quarterback is you want those guys to be able to take advantage of games that you should be able to win. And you know, every once in a while, they're going to come up in a premier game, you know, a big time game where you're 10-5 against 11-4. And they're going to win you that game too. But then you don't know when they're just going to totally flame out in a big spot.
1: I still think people are too hard on Jalen Hurts. Hurts was not in the top 10, and he was to the bottom of the honorable mentions. And I know that Hurts has a lot of weaponry around him, but I still think Jalen Hurts is pretty good. I would think Hurts would, for me, he would have to be somewhere in my top 10 list.
0: Better than Caleb Williams, better than Jared Goff, better than Drake May?
1: Well, better than May. Yeah, I would have to have Jalen Hurts ahead of Drake May now. Now, mm-hmm. 5 years from now, I don't know if I would say that. Goff has accomplished more. Williams is incredibly talented, but again, only been in the league a couple of years, what, 2 or 3 years now, I think. So I don't know. I think Jalen Hurts is a fascinating player to me because I think he is better than what a lot of people think he really is. I don't know. I'm a big fan of Jalen Hurts. I think he's better than what a lot of people think.
0: Some guys that just receive votes are guys that have had moments, like Bo Nix, Daniel Jones, C.J. Stroud. Nobody's going to argue for them being the best quarterback in the league. But they still had some nice moments in their career. But Hurts, Trevor Lawrence, Baker Mayfield, Brock Purdy, Jordan Love, Jaden Daniels, Sam Darnold. These are guys that did not make the top 10. I think everybody thought Jaden Daniels was going to be there before he got hurt. I think Jordan Love, you can argue, could be on that list. I like the Jaguars, and that's probably the reason why I think that Trevor Lawrence shouldn't be in the top 10. But when he's good, man, he's really, really good. But he'll kill you on some turnovers. Williams has an opportunity to move up. Goff, I don't know. I guess he could consolidate this season if they won it all. And move up a little bit. Herbert, there's obviously room for improvement with some playoff success. The same thing you could say about Prescott, even though I think we kind of know what we got with him. So, but this is, it's not only interesting to have the discussion of, how good these guys are, but also to realize, how good these guys are, where they are at their stage in their careers, what they still have to accomplish to really put their stamp on what their legacy is in the NFL. But there are some really, really good quarterbacks in this league. And is it the best era of quarterbacking in the league history? Of course it's not.
1: No.
0: But there's some really, really good players in this league.
1: You know, that's an interesting question right there that would require some deep diving, but I tend to think that the best era of quarterbacking, I mean, Montana, Elway, Marino.
0: But how and those are all legend. But how top heavy was that?
1: Like, well,
0: if we went
1: I'm
0: back
1: saying.
0: And looked
1: yeah.
0: at the starting quarterbacks in 1986, you know, how good would everybody else be?
1: Sure.
0: And I'm
1: right.
0: sure we could probably fit in like a 2 or 3 year snapshot with, you know, Phil Sims and some other guys who are really, really good and
1: well,
0: say, okay,
1: Eggman
0: that
1: and
0: was
1: and,
0: it. Mm-hmm. But there was probably, you know, like 84 or 85 Montana's there. Young hadn't come into the league yet, but there might have been 14 or 15 just total stiffs there.
1: Well,
0: and you know, you just don't know.
1: And then you get into, you know, the other guys that were playing it, you know, that were contemporaries of Brady and Peyton. You know,
0: yeah,
1: Brady, Peyton, Roethlisberger.
0: Yeah.
1: But at the same point, you also probably had some a lot of guys that were certainly not at that level either.
0: Right. Yep. Well, we're gonna have some more discussion on this a little bit later on. We're here at David Stanley Chrysler Jeep Dodge today. You got $29 in your pocket. You got a down payment for a used vehicle here at David Stanley through Saturday. $29 down, $149 a month. 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
0: Hey, just past 10:40 on a Monday. Thanks for hanging out with us here on The Drive, the Sports Animal, coming to you from David Stanley Chrysler Jeep Dodge in Midwest City. Matt Meyer back in studio. Gideon Hamilton out here in for Matt Ravis the next few days before Matt returns a little bit later on in the week. We're about to welcome in Mark Rogers and Cale Gundy. Before that, though, I want to go one final time to the Johnny's text line to get your answers to our question of the day. The next 3 days, all about you, your thoughts, your experiences on some different things. So, going to try to make that fun for the listener. And today it was the best player that you ever played against or coached against. And we've gotten some really entertaining answers on this throughout the show. And going to end the show with a few more. And Matt, if you please.
1: Well, this dude played high school baseball against Carson Binge, who is now with the Mets in the outfield, yep. But when he was pitching, could absolutely light it up. This listener also says they played against Jackson Holiday twice during his senior year, and he hit 3 home runs in 1 game. It sucked, but it was kind of cool to watch. there's a lot of good ones trying to go through these here. Jermaine Gresham, tight end at Oklahoma, was a man among boys in high school. Yeah. I think he was at Ardmore, if I'm not mistaken.
0: Yes, that is correct.
1: This listener played, I'm assuming, played baseball against Archie Bradley when he was at Broken Arrow.
0: Yep.
1: Of course,
0: saw
1: was committed
0: Archie
1: to Oklahoma.
0: In high school also, yeah.
1: Mm-hmm. Josh texts in and says, I played against Curtis Lofton. I was an offensive lineman. I used to love chipping off on a linebacker. Not him. He gave me the worst concussion of my life on a crackback block when my quarterback threw an interception. This person said they tried to hit off Brad Penny at Broken Arrow. That did not go well. This is interesting. Looks like from a racing family here, Gideon. This listener from the 405 says that his stepdad used to dirt track race against Jeff Gordon, and his grandfather raced against, was it Mark Martin? Is that right?
0: Yes, Mark Martin. Yeah.
1: Okay. I thought that was right. Let's see.
0: That's pretty cool.
1: That is pretty cool. This listener from the 806 says, I had a friend from church, went to an AAU tournament in Ohio, talked about a Ford who wasn't able to be stopped. It turned out to be LeBron James. I would say if you had the chance to go against LeBron James, that would definitely be something to remember. Grew up in Northwest Florida, played against Neil Anderson, running back for Chicago. Of course, he was there right after Walter Payton. He was just a sophomore when I was a senior, but he was already really good. Mm. 2002, Midwest City, Sheldon Williams dunked on my head. Certainly understand that. Let's see. This listener from the 918 says, I coached my son in youth football against a team with Josh Jacobs and Justice Hill, a couple of pretty good running backs from the state.
0: Oh, yeah.
1: Of course, Jacobs played at Alabama, Justice Hill at Oklahoma State. This listener brings up a couple of great players that were Lawton Ike and I think went to OU, Larry Burdine and DJ Wolf. They were both with Lawton Eisenhower at the same time. Okay, we have a classmate of the aforementioned Josh Ray, former sports animal standout.
0: Oh, great. Okay.
1: This listener says he and Josh both played with Bryce Harper in summer ball, and it was nothing but wow. Can confirm 700-foot bombs from Bryce. I can believe it. I still kick myself for not taking the time to go watch him when he came into
0: because there was a little bit of hype. Had he already been on Sports Illustrated?
1: I think so.
0: At that point in time?
1: There was definitely hype behind him already. I don't know if he'd been on the cover of the magazine yet. I think he had been. But regardless, when I heard that Bryce Harper was going to be playing Summer League for Westmore, I thought, what are we smoking here? What are we doing? What? And sure enough, he come into town and had a, I'll just say, an interesting period at Westmore for a lot of different reasons. Hey, our man Scott Jones from Husky Fat Promotions says he played against former NBA player Ron Mercer when I was in middle school.
0: Uh-huh.
1: Don't know who he was, but had a kid in seventh grade dunk on us. He jumped from the dotted line and had to cuff the ball because his hands were too small to palm it. Looked like he'd been shaving for 5 years. So anyway, Scott Jones saying he played against Ron Mercer in high school. Another listener asking, did Ravis's baby arrive? Not to our knowledge. I believe he is vacationing this week. Yeah. Let's see, listener texting in from the 405 on the Johnny's Text Nation line, coached at Edmond Memorial against both Mike and Cale Gundy. Hopefully you were an offensive coach, not a defensive coach. Let's see, played against James Allen 3 years in high school. As a defensive lineman, I almost got in on one tackle, definitely a man amongst boys in high school. Another text about Curtis Lofton at Kingfisher. This listener says he hit me on special teams. My ears are still ringing. let's see. We had a couple of texts about Lydell Carr, who was a terrific high school running back at Enid High School, was a tremendous fullback at OU. Let's see. Another text from the 405 on the Johnny's Text Nation line, played a pickup game against a bunch of OU football players, Keith Jackson at the old Fieldhouse back in the day. never missed a shot. He always got fouled. Lost respect for him that day. Sometimes that can happen. In my younger days, not against anybody, you know, good, but don't you just dislike that guy who's calling every single foul? Gideon, one of my best friends in the world once called a technical foul on me in a one-on-one pickup game. I was like, you've got to be kidding me. I mean, not that I might not have deserved it had it been a regulation basketball game, but who calls a technical foul in a one-on-one game in someone's driveway? I couldn't believe it.
0: It's unusual.
1: It is. And needless to say, he did not go to the free throw line. This listener from the 405 got to play against Joe Carter in high school. He played at Millwood. I played at Heritage Hall.
0: That's pretty cool.
1: Another first-time texter. Says that he got to play against both Wayman Tisdale and played with Anthony Bowie, a couple of great former Sooners there when
0: great.
1: I think they were in high school. So another one for JT Realmuto. Let's see. I mean, there's all kinds of great submissions. The Bookout Brothers. This is interesting. I did want to read this. This listener from the 918, Gideon, said they had a real-life Sandlot moment as a kid. At 7 years old in 1991, I caught a ball thrown into the stands by Ivan Rodriguez when he was a Tulsa driller. Over the next couple of years, that ball found its way into our backyard baseball game and eventually got left out in the yard and ran over with a lawnmower. It'd be worth too much financially. There's a little bit of lost in translation on that text. It's a memory that I wish I had the physical connection to. Forgot to mention Ivan signed the ball after the game. So yeah, it is kind of a Sandlot moment. How about this listener from the 405 says they played against John Elway when he was at Pullman High School, and his dad, I think his dad's name was Jack, I believe.
0: Yes.
1: Was an assistant at Washington State. Wow, you imagine facing John Elway in high school?
0: In baseball or football.
1: Either sport. Either sport.
0: Well, we want to thank everybody that chimed in. I know we weren't able to get to all of those today, but it was a lot of fun hearing from some of your experiences, and maybe it was a lot of fun for you reliving some of those, as negative as some of them might have been, giving up a home run or getting dunked on or whatever. But it's what it was all about, kind of your experiences playing against a premier athlete. And we're going to have more topics, conversation like that throughout the week, so hopefully you'll tune in. You'll be able to be involved in the show, and we'll get your take on some different things.
1: Real quickly, this is the one I was wanting to mention. Real quickly.
0: Yeah.
1: This person says the most famous athletes played against include Tim Duncan, while we were both at Wake Forest, also Eric Montross. But the best story was when I was part of a triathlon relay. And he says this was at Grand Lake in the late 80s. My team of fellow high schoolers won the relay division running away, and we're feeling pretty proud of ourselves. Until we realized we were beat by over 5 minutes by a skinny kid from Plano, Texas, who did the whole race as an individual participant. His name? Lance Armstrong.
0: Lance Armstrong.
1: Yep. You got it.
0: Yeah. No, he used to do those Ironman things before he went into cycling. That's absolutely true. Well, again, appreciate that, folks. Having a great time out here at David Stanley Chrysler Jeep Dodge today. Some big deals we're going to tell you about. Coming up next, though, we welcome in Mark Rogers and Cale Gundy. Get their thoughts on everything that happened this weekend, the world of sports. 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
27: 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Gundy.
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0: Just past 11 o'clock on a Monday. Hope your week's gotten off to a great start. We're having an awesome time out here. David Stanley, Chrysler Jeep Dodge today in Midwest City. Gideon Hamilton in for Matt Ravis today on The Drive. And right now we merge with the middle of the day show. And we say hello to Cale Gundy, who's over at Louis Brookhaven Village in Norman. We'll be joined by Mark Rogers momentarily. Cale, how are you doing this morning?
30: Gideon, I'm doing great. Sounds like Mark's out there hacking it around on the golf course probably, so it may take a while. He spends a lot of time in the woods and in the rough, so hopefully we'll get him on here sooner or later.
0: best chance that we have is Mark runs out of balls, and that's probably going to happen around 13 or 14.
30: Exactly.
0: And that might get him on the show a little bit early. But we have plenty to talk about here. In the meantime, a lot from this weekend. World Cup continues to be fantastic. Kind of the weird circumstances around this UFC fight. Speaking of fights, we had one between two NBA players, it sounds like. So we got a lot to talk about this weekend. What were some of the things that stood out to you? We also had the Wimbledon finals wrap up. So what were you paying attention to this weekend, Dale?
30: You know, a little bit of everything. The Genesis Open, the golf over in Scotland.
0: Yeah.
30: Watched some of that. Chris Scott Earp was playing well. Did not have as good a day on Sunday. But kind of kept my eye on that a little bit. Obviously, the Wimbledon. Love watching the Wimbledon and Yannick Sinner again, just an amazing player. And that he was going against Alexander Zverev. I think I pronounced that name. It's close enough. There's some Z's and V's and E's and R's in it. So, but it was a great match. But Sinner has beat him 9 straight matches, and I mean it's back and forth, back and forth, back and forth. And Zverev won the first set, but Sinner just came back and was just too strong. And he was getting so frustrated because he could never break serve. And I think at one time I saw on TV they put up a stat that Sinner has held like 89 serving opportunities against him. Can you imagine never winning
0: breaking serve against
30: somebody. Yeah, he hasn't broke serve in like 90 times, last 90 opportunities against him. And he was getting so frustrated looking at his team and his dad, and we're like, what the hell am I going to do? You know,
0: And Yannick's obviously a great server. You don't get to be that level. That's not what he is known for, though.
30: No.
0: And so, Kale, that's where, you know, if you're Zverev, when you have opportunities, that makes it so much more frustrating, when you get up love 30 in a game or something and you still can't break through, and then it starts to get in your head a little bit, and that's really one of the ultimate sports for that, is where you have to be so mentally strong and compartmentalize everything. And back when I played, and this was at a much much different level, but you would have to almost trick your brain in thinking, hey, if a set's 5-5, pretend like you came back from 5-3 down. Because if you were at 5-5 and you blew a 5-2 lead, you would start to feel that. And it would feel different, and you would play differently. And it's just so, so tough to do.
30: Yeah, he you could tell as the match went along, when they started getting the second and third set, fourth, I mean, he was getting a little bit frustrated. Yeah. I mean, he was. I mean, you could feel him saying, you know, like, What can I do? And he kept looking over at his team and his box, and his dad was up there, and I felt for the guy. But again, great match. The Wimbledon was fun to watch. Soccer still always, you know, very exciting, and had some great matches, and the golf, and we're getting ready for the British Open now.
0: Yeah, no, this is going to be awesome. Let me ask you about that. We always talk about the real tangible feeling of momentum in sports. Is that something, and does it depend on the sport? Does it depend on the game itself? How real is momentum? Is it something that you can feel? I'm sure it probably depends on the circumstance.
30: Yeah, I think in my 54 years in watching sports, I think it's different in every sport, because you can, in tennis, for example, I mean, you can be kicking some guy's butt in the first set, in the second set, and then all of a sudden you lose it, and then before you know it, you got beat 3-2, football, I think, is different. Football, you can get it going, and I think it lasts. I think if it's hard to overcome in football when you get behind, in my opinion, and it starts steamrolling. Unless you're just like a great team. you know, because great team has great players, and great players can make some great plays and can bail you out of it. But you know, overall and average, you know, if it's just average teams out there, and this other team starts getting momentum, it's kind of hard to kind of overcome. You know, basketball's crazy. Gideon, you're a big basketball guy. You do a great job. You know, I mean, I say it all the time. I'll turn it on 3 minutes to go in the game, and I can get all I can watch, because it is definitely ups and downs and you know, ebbs and flows of the game. I mean, it changes. You can be down 15, 18 points, and it's nothing in basketball, and you can come back from it. So I think it all depends. Sports, you know, how much is a little bit how much you get affected by a little bit more, in my opinion.
0: Right. And you know, that's why I wanted to ask you, because you're right there, you know, shoulder to shoulder with these guys while it's going on. Now is momentum a real actual thing? I don't know if it is, because the next play happens and the next play happens. Momentum is more of an emotional thing.
30: Right.
0: And that plays into what is going to be the physical result of that. But you can, I mean, there definitely are moments in games where you see somebody deflated over something that happened, three offensive rebounds, and that will affect the next possession. And then you hear all these teams talk about stacking possessions. And when you have something negative like that happen again and again and again, it's easy for the other team to stack possessions on top of that when you don't react the right way. And that's part of what momentum is or isn't.
30: Yeah, it's obviously changed over the years. I mean, you play sports nowadays so much different than you did 10 years ago, 20 years ago, 40 years ago. You know, I mean, there's much more coaching, individualized instruction with players. I mean, about forget the last play. You got to go. You got to go to the next play. What you did just the last play is not going to have an effect unless you allow it to have an effect on you for the next play. You know, and there's much more instruction, you know, throughout the course of a season and in an off season. You know, there's more people that are coming in, talking to your players, talking to your team, having individual sessions with players about these things, about, you know, and you got to have evidence, you got to back it up, you know, and it's just what we were talking about, just watching the tennis, you can see the frustration. And you can see it start to unravel a little bit. And we see that in basketball. I mean, you see that in all sports. I love watching it, because in tennis it's so long. I think that match lasted the other day 3 hours in like 48 minutes. Mm-hmm. I believe that's correct. And there was a stat. I don't know if you saw a stat to get in. But Sinner was 0-9. When the match lasted 3 hours and 50 minutes plus.
0: Oh, I didn't realize that.
30: And it went, and the game ended at 3:48. How about that? That's crazy. I'm like, and I like Sinner, and I don't care. I mean, I put my head on the pillow that night, and I didn't lose any sleep over who won one way or the other. But I was like, oh my God, we got to get to over 3:50, because I think Sinner's going to win, but I want to see if this is really happening.
0: The first time.
30: If it's a real deal, you know. So
0: yeah.
30: Anyways, but you know, we've had a lot of sports. I mean, there's a lot of stuff going on. I mean, obviously the World Cup has been very, very exciting. You know, it's interesting. Those games are what, the next 2 days at 2:00.
0: I thought that was strange. And there's got to be a reason for that.
30: Well,
0: I would just imagine that they'd be during prime time.
30: Well, it's for the European people, in my opinion.
0: Oh, okay.
30: Because they're 6-7 hours ahead of time. I mean, you're playing at 2:00 here, it's going to be 9 or 10 o'clock over there.
0: Bigger global audience.
30: I mean, that's, you know, a kid from Middle City's guess, you know, which I usually don't guess right on a lot of things. But that would be my guess. I've had some a good friend of ours' family that's been over in Africa for the last 3 weeks, and his wife is Colombian, and they always send a group text of a picture where they wake up at 2:45 in the morning to watch them play at 3 a.m. And it's funny, my man, he still has his cold beer there, even though he's waking up at 2:45 in the morning. He's ready for go. They got their Colombian shirts on, but that would be my guess is the reason why. But
0: yeah,
30: the UFC this weekend, obviously the baseball, we got the All-Star week coming up, or this week now. We got Home Run Derby tonight. I mean, there's a lot of stuff going on. Big 12 last weekend, the media day was awesome. Mark and I had a great time down there. Preston did a tremendous job, and everybody back in the office did a good job helping us get everything put up on the podcast. And great visit, and then you got SEC Media Days coming next week, and I know Mark and I are kind of doing some prep work for that as well. So,
0: yeah.
30: I mean, it's a busy time. It's not like it's a dead time. It's not like there's not anything to talk about.
0: No, it's an excellent point. Typically, July, you think about that, but there is so much going on. Let's go and bring in Mark Rogers. And, Mark, you're out at Oak Tree today, if I'm not mistaken. Tell us about the event that you're covering today.
2: Today for the Isaiah Joe Children's Classic and tournament for a great cause. And hopefully we can catch up with Isaiah here in a few minutes. But we got a great spot here at National right in front of the ninth green. Very challenging golf course. Cale, how long has it been since you've been out here?
30: Well, I was probably out there about 2 or 3 weeks ago, but it's been a while since I played just because I'm kind of getting old and I've got a little slight injury that I'm working through.
2: You don't have to tip it out, Cale. You can play from the front tees.
30: No,
2: over 50.
30: Yeah, no, I still play for the back tees. I'm not worried about that. I've got a lot of great friends out there. It's a great course. What a neat deal for Isaiah Joe to still continue to have this event in support here in Oklahoma.
0: And I think he's raising money for Children's Hospital, Mark, here in Oklahoma. Is that right?
2: Yeah, IsaiahJoe.com is where you can make a donation if you'd like. So we got a lot of celebrities out here. I saw Taylor Gooch on 16. That was kind of backed up a little bit, but difficult hole. AD is here today. Artis Gilmore playing with a group, so former Chicago Bulls.
0: No kidding.
2: So.
0: Wow, that's cool.
2: But we've got several, so we'll try to grab a few people throughout the day.
30: You need to go over there. You said AD, referring to Adrian Peterson all day. Adrian Peterson, you need to go there and watch that swing. That'd be interesting. I don't think I've ever watched him swing a golf club. I'd like to get a video of that. You ought to get a video of that if you can, Mark, and send that to me so I can send to him.
2: We'll have to drive out there a little bit. I think he came in and got a club outfitted today. So I'm not sure, you know what I mean? I mean, I know the group that's playing with him, so I'm sure they're happy to be an 80s group. But I don't know that he is carrying that team. I would say no.
30: No, I mean, not shot wise, but he could probably carry him. He's strong enough; he could carry two or three of them if he needed
0: Over your years of just playing for fun and playing in events like this, and this is not going to be disparaging. This is all in fun. But who is the best celebrity or athlete golfer that you that either of you played with, and who was the guy that was just out there, you know, for the fun of it, that you know, was maybe just picking up the game or just you know, as you said, you weren't using your shots on the scramble.
2: I got a good one. Cale's played in more of these than I have, but we played in a tournament at OU, and this is a long time ago. This has been probably 20 years ago. And a guy that's out here today, we just saw him come up on 18. But Todd Hamilton was playing in our group. And, of course, he was pretty good. We had a guy named Israel Waitman from Tuttle, who a lot of people know around here. He probably played better than Todd Hamilton that day. I mean, he could hit it miles. But it was good that team had a good day. Even with a major winner on it, we had a guy that played as good as he did on that day.
0: Cale, what about
2: times,
0: you?
2: Cale, how many times you teed it up with Anthony Kim?
30: Oh, a bunch. And I mean, I've been fortunate. I've got a lot of friends out there at National, so I played in a lot of events out there. Scott Verplank event we used to have out there. I played one time with what's the girl on the PGA that does Amanda? What's her last name? Balionis. Mm-hmm. Yep. Yeah. Mm-hmm. I played with her one time, and I really didn't I didn't grasp who she was. And gosh, this miss must have been 12 years ago, 15 years ago. So I think
2: so she
30: was,
2: wasn't texting Rory at that time?
30: No.
2: That was
30: no.
2: Later.
30: But yeah, if I'd have known she'd have got there, I'd have tried to work a little bit more, spend a little bit more time with her. But we played in the same group. But, Todd Hamilton, I'll tell you a great story about this, Giddy, and you'll love this. So Sooners in the Desert, there's an event that OU has every spring, and it's held out in Palm Springs, and it's a fundraiser for the golf course at OU. And so former players, current players in NBA or NFL, I mean, whoever they can get come to this, it's really a neat deal. I was playing with Todd Hamilton one day, and like a lot of days, I was struggling off the tee box, and it was literally going either left or going the right. And on about the 16th hole, I hit one and pushed it way right, and he came up and he said, "Let me see that driver," and he grabbed it out of my hands and he took it and he threw it about 30 yards into the pond out in front of us. He goes, "I don't want to ever see you hit that damn club again." I said, "Well, obviously, I don't have a choice now, do I?" So, yeah, he just took it and just chunked it in the water. But, playing with guys like...
2: Did you get a new one?
30: No, I didn't get a new one out of it. He didn't. He goes, "Oh, man, I'll send you a new one. I'll send you a new one." But he never did. But playing with guys like Sam Bradford.
2: He's on the tee box right now. He might be able to hear us.
30: Oh yeah, scratch golfer, great player. Brandon Whedon, and then all those professional players that played in Scott Verplank's tournament. I mean, just to we'd run around with guys after the event. There'd be about 8 golf carts, and we'd all go tee off, and we'd play as fast as we could, and it's amazing when you there's a difference get in between like casual great golfers and then guys that are on the tour.
2: Right,
30: there's a just right. it looks different, it sounds different, and everything about the ball and the track of everything is different when it comes to those guys.
2: There's been a couple of times in my life where I've had to do some things that I've been really, really nervous about, and one of them was when they had the senior. I think it was a senior PGA here, and I had to play like 4 holes with David Edwards. We had a gallery. Mm-hmm. Like there were people that were lined up when I was taking my first tee shot. I hit it okay. I was just making sure that I made contact. I didn't want to whiff, but that was a little bit nerve wracking. Due to my skill level at golf.
0: Mark's out at the Isaiah Joe Golf Tournament at Oak Tree. We'll be learning more about that and hopefully be hearing from some people out there. Kale, what's going on at Louis, Brookhaven, and Norman today?
30: Yeah, it's 36th Avenue and Robinson here in the Brookhaven Village, one of the original Louis restaurants, one of the great all-time Louis restaurants. Every Wednesday night at 8 p.m., they have single now upstairs. Serving killer music, awesome prizes, and a jackpot that has skyrocketed to over $1,000. They also, here at this site, have a weekend brunch, and it's a must visit. It happens every Saturday and Sunday from 10 a.m. to 2 p.m. Get a chance to indulge in all your favorite dishes, including huevos rancheros, chicken and waffles, and the legendary Boss Burrito. So a lot more to talk about, but here at Louis Grill and Bar here in 36th Avenue in Robinson.
0: And I'm out here at David Stanley Chrysler Jeep Dodge today. 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
4: 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In England, they've been waiting a long time for this, a chance to win a World Cup. Its only previous title, 1966, 97,000 people were at Wembley Stadium that day, 32 million tuning in. The final with West Germany went to extra time. A shot by Jeff Hurst hit the crossbar and went straight down, ruled the goal. He would score again in extra time, a 4-2 win. Hurst, now 84 years old, first ever World Cup final hat trick. England plays Argentina Wednesday in Atlanta. France plays Spain tomorrow in Dallas. The Golden Boot is very much up for grabs. Lionel Messi and Kylian Mbappe have both scored 8 goals for their World Cup careers. It's Messi now with 21. Mbappe's got 20 in 20 games. With this World Soccer Update, John Stashower, Westwood One Sports.
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12: Brad. Quick question. When's the last time you handed a menu back to the waiter and just ordered whatever your wife was having because you couldn't read the thing?
14: Well, Mark, you're talking to the wrong guy. That used to be me. Every single time we went out, the print was tiny, the lighting was terrible, my arms weren't long enough.
12: Your arms weren't long enough.
14: Well, that's what it felt like. Same thing with my fantasy stats on the phone, same thing as trying to read the scoreboard.

0: Ray Stevens.
1: Oh, man, I love this guy. He was part of that team 40 years ago. 85 Bears Super Bowl champion Tim Reitman.
2: Thank you, Ray, and I appreciate you still holding on to me.
1: How do you get your mind wrapped around everything that's going on? Now, it's changed a little bit as far as social media, the media, bets, and things like that, but still, it's a big stage. It's the moment of your life. How do you keep that in check?
2: We were pretty loose, you know, going down into New Orleans. You know, the media created a lot of anxiety because of McMahon and some of the alleged things that he said on the radio. And I have to tell you, my best memories were of the days leading up to it. And I remember, you know, some of my running buddies then. Mike Tomczak was my roommate on the road, and I was really good friends with Tom Thayer. And we had an actor friend, Adrian Zemed, who's from Chicago, and we all rented a limousine so that we could go out and party, you know, that week and not have to drive and not worry about it. And like one of my memories, and you can ask Tom Thayer this, and I don't even know how it came up, but our limo driver's name was Bobby. And Bobby made the mistake of telling us he had a penile implant. So the whole week, Thayer's telling, "You better show us, Bobby, or I'm going to beat the bejesus out of you." I mean,
1: Tim, this conversation brought me places today I just didn't think it was going to go.
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7: Hey, just past 11:20 on a Monday. Hope you have a great start to your week out there. We're having an excellent morning out of David Stanley Chrysler Jeep Dodge in Midwest City on the drive. It's Gideon Hamilton in for Matt. He'll be back a little bit later on this week. No baby just yet. Mark Rogers out at the Isaiah Joe Golf Tournament at Oak Tree. Talking to some luminaries there. And Cale Gundy is out at Louie's Brookhaven Village in Norman. Mark, just be sure to jump in and tell us if we need to break away to one of those interviews. In the meantime,
8: do we know what vegetable the Ravis' baby is the size of now?
7: Is that a thing?
9: We get an update on that every Thursday.
8: Watch?
9: Yes.
8: Yeah, it is a thing. Yeah.

0: It's been, I don't know if it was the last one, but I know Brussels sprout has been recent.
1: It's got to be bigger than a Brussels sprout.
2: Sweet potato, maybe?
0: Well, I think it's more on link because, like, Ravis would update us on this every Thursday, and my first reaction would be, is your baby shrinking? Because, like, but when you think about it, there are certain vegetables that maybe aren't as wide, but that are longer, you know what I'm saying? So,
1: oh my God, we're going to save this. We're going to save the. We're going to save this for future uses.
0: Thank you,
2: stuff there, Matt.
1: We've come a long way in like hail sizes. There is no one. Everyone knows what we're talking about. We've gone from hen egg to like quarter and all that stuff. Surely we can get a better description than a Brussels sprout.
0: Yeah, there's been. There's definitely been. I've been confused by it. I'll put it to you that way because there's been lots of times I was like, wait a minute, you're. Baby last week was the size of a pumpkin or whatever, and now it's the size of a green bean. Like, well, how did that happen? You know, that kind of thing.
1: I hope it did not go. I hope it does not get to the size of a pumpkin.
0: Yep.
1: Isaiah just had about a 25 foot
3: per Rachel's benefit.
1: Ran just by.
3: Yeah. One of the hottest topics in sports today is this. Conor McGregor, Max Holloway fight where Conor comes out and either immediately hurts his knee or the discussion is, was he hurt before going into that fight? I don't know if Conor McGregor can have a competitive fight with anybody who is any good anymore. I don't know what level we're at there, but Mark, is there any kind of responsibility of the fighter, the promoter, if they did have aforementioned knowledge of said injury to let people know ahead of time? You know, there was a lot of action that came in on Holloway before the fight. Also, what did you think about this, and what do you think about the nature of promotion in that way?
1: I think that they would have had to cut his leg off to get the $15 million away from him. I mean, he might have gone out there with just a nub. Hey, look, I'm not a real big conspiracy theorist, but this ain't a conspiracy. I mean, he hurt his leg at some point in time, and I think that went out there, and that's just what happened. You know, that's crazy. I mean, I always have to worry if I'm getting fooled by AI, but was the lip reading on the Mel Gibson conversation? I saw that. I saw those two guys on the fight when I was watching it that night. So I don't know if that was what they were talking about, but John Boy basically said, oh, his knee's not right. You know, that's what the words would have been. So,
3: mm-hmm. Yeah. Kale, what do you think about this? And if they knew, I mean, it's not like they're on the hook for business fraud or anything like that, but people might feel a little bit burned out by it. But I'm sure those same people are probably going to tune in. Kind of like, you know, when Tyson came back around the second time when he was obviously not even close to the same fighter he was, there was still this hope that he would turn back the clock in one of the, and it just never was going to happen. And so I'm sure there's still some people that are going to tune in to McGregor's next fight, but I think this makes that number a little bit less.
2: Yeah, it's a bad thing. If it ever comes out that he was injured before, somebody ought to pay the price for it.
1: Hey guys,
2: period.
1: We're ready. Isaiah with us here.
2: Okay.
3: Yeah, go ahead.
1: He's got to hurry. So, man, I mean, we are so bummed out that you're leaving us, but we're happy for you because that looks like it's going to be a great situation. So tell us what you thought about going to Detroit.
4: Oh, man, it was.
1: Go ahead, Louis. Hold on.
5: Can you hear me now?
1: Yeah, we got you. My bad.
5: Yeah, so obviously bittersweet, you know, leaving this place. Going to miss everybody around here. Made the best connections. I mean, I'm out here playing on the best golf courses as well, so I can't complain about that. But I am excited. It's a new opportunity, a great squad that I'm going to. They seem to have all their stuff in line, and so can't really be mad at that. And so I'm really excited to get up there and get to work with the guys.
1: If you want to make a donation, you can do it at IsaiahJoe.com, and it tells a story. So I do, before we get out of here, I want you to tell us why this tournament is so special to you and what the donations go to and why that's important.
5: Oh, yeah. So we are doing a golf charity event, giving back to Oklahoma Children's Hospital and Arkansas Children's Hospital out in Little Rock. It holds a close spot in my heart, given that people that don't know me, my younger brother, he was born at a children's. They caught his heart condition before he was even born, and so they practically saved his life through multiple nights, multiple surgeries, and they've given him a life worth living, and so for that I can never repay them enough. And so with this opportunity, it kind of just fell in my lap, and I knew immediately what I wanted to give back to, no hesitation. It was it's a dream turned to a reality, and everybody here that's helping, to Oak Tree National, to the Citizen House that we host that hosted us last night, everything's been so great, and we've been fortunate to be able to put on this event.
1: You got a lot of Hogs out here today.
5: Yes, sir, and a lot of Sooners as well, so hopefully us Hogs are overpowering right now.
1: All right, man. Well, you've gotten pretty good at golf, huh?
5: I'm halfway decent.
1: Yeah, okay, yeah.
5: That's right. Depends on the day.
1: I've heard stories. We'll let you get after it out there. Thanks,
5: Thank
1: Isaiah.
5: You.
1: We're happy to be out here today.
5: Thank
1: Appreciate
5: you so much.
1: It.
5: Have a good one.
1: All right. He's got a pretty good group there.
2: Who's, you know, what an impressive person. What he's been through and what he goes through. And he's in professional basketball, and it's business. What happens? And, you know, he was drafted by, what, Philly? Is that right? And then he went to Oklahoma City and – he's still young in his career, 26, 27, something years old probably. You can tell he's a good person. He's very thankful of his opportunities, and he wants to give back. And that, to me, that's what it's all about.
3: No, that's awesome. And he's always going to be remembered as part of that team. And when you – not only you're spending your formative years – somewhere, but also it's part of the rise of something and then the culmination of something great, Kale. That's something that's obviously never going to leave you, and it's never going to leave Thunder fans either.
2: Exactly. And he's from Arkansas. So, you know, it's he grew up in this part of the country. So, you know, he's obviously a big Arkansas Razorback guy. That's where he played ball, and you know. But he's heard about the Sooners. He's heard about the Cowboys. You know. Thunder fans will remember him as not only being a very good basketball player and somebody that's came in and really helped this team, but also just a great teammate and a great representative for Thunder, in my opinion.
3: Who's he playing with, Mark?
1: He is playing with Travis Watkins, Leo Minji, a group like with those guys. So get some heavy hitters there. Hey, tell me about what is going on with this Gary Trent deal. Is that like something the Bucks did so they could meet the payroll floor? What's going on with that contract?
3: No, what this is that they circumvented the cap in the most recent years, basically with a wink-wink deal to Gary saying, hey, if you sign for a couple million dollars for 2 years to help us stay under where we need to be on the cap, we'll sign you to another deal after that. So, I mean, in a way, I don't know if that is... I don't know how nefarious people think that is, or that needs to be sort of guarded against in the next CBA deal. There are always sort of creative ways of accounting to kind of get past stuff, but people thought that this was kind of beyond that limit.
1: Yeah, I mean, it's bad news for the Bucks since his career completely went into the tank this past season.
3: Yeah.
1: So... I mean, you know, I don't know how you prevent this from going on, but they kind of got put in a bad spot by him not being productive and being on the floor. But, hey, good for the Bucks that they could have just said, hey, man, we're sorry. You can't really play anymore. We're not giving you this money. So at least they delivered on the deal.
2: Let me ask you guys this. What's the difference in what he did and what Wemby did? Because Wemby could have gotten more money.
1: It's all on the books. That's the only difference I see. You know what I'm saying? And Wimby's taken less, and Gary Trent's taken more. But that's a good question, Kale.
2: Wemby, I promise you, Wemby's going to get something else later down the road somewhere, right?
3: Yeah. Well, what he technically gets is he is, because he's doing this deal now, he's extension eligible 1 year earlier. And so he's going to make more money earlier off of that, but it's more of a generally accepted way of doing things in the league versus a guy that is, and I think Gary Trent can play, but just for the sake of this conversation, a guy who's become totally washed up, making more than what most, you know, good players are going to make in the league. And the juxtaposition of that is what makes this one a little bit harder to take than guys that are like Jalen Brunson that take less money to try to build the team, knowing that, you know, they're going to get paid more a little bit later on.
2: Gotcha. Maybe is it similar to a Patrick Mahomes, kind of what he's done?
3: I think so, in that, insofar as the thing that we are having a hard time with is the talent level that is there. But for instance, like if Patrick Mahomes continued to suffer injury after injury and then just was not the same guy and he was making more money on down the line, it's like, man, that contract is just, is awful. I guess you could compare it to it then. But it's just the fact of when they signed this deal versus like when they would sign that deal with Mahomes. If Mahomes became a well below average quarterback, like maybe the fourth or fifth worst quarterback in the NFL, and then they signed him to, you know, a $50 or $60 million deal after that, then that's what we would be looking at here, I think.
2: Okay, gotcha. Well, we're going to have to talk about Patrick Mahomes. There's some people think that he's on his downward trend.
3: Apparently, these executives... I mean, We'll do that when we come back. Mark's at the Isaiah Joe Golf Tournament today at Oak Tree. Great to hear from Isaiah himself just a few minutes ago. Cale, what's going on at Louis in Brookhaven?
2: Well, I'm waiting to hear if we can hear in the background Mark, after one of his shots, say what Rory said the other day. I suck at golf. That's what I'm waiting
6: to hear. I said
2: it
6: yesterday.
2: No, get out here at Louis here in Brookhaven Village. All Louis have the 2 for $10 lunch combo. It's become an instant hit. They've also extended it till 4 p.m. from Monday through Fridays. Mix and match your favorites, such as 2 slices of pizza, a bowl of chili, a BLT, or a refreshing house salad. 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Any two for a total of $10. Also, Wednesday nights, Singo, 8 p.m. This has got Mark Rogers written all over, serving killer music, awesome prizes, and a jackpot that skyrocketed to $1,000. Stop by and see us, Louis Grown Bar.
3: All right. 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
15: 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We prepared, in the best possible way, me and my team. So I have to thank, obviously, the whole team, the whole support I get, from the whole box. My mom and I see her. She left the stadium a couple of times, and it is being a player. It's not easy, So, but in the same time, it has been an amazing fun once again. And it always takes two players, and me and Sasha, we try to give everything we have. I'm very happy, of course, about the win, but I'm mostly very happy about the level we both played. And there's no better place, honestly, to play tennis. Standing here, you can feel the nerves in the Sunday morning when you wake up. You know that this is, a very, very special day, and you never know how many times you can come back on Sunday. So I never take things for granted. Playing in front of very, very special people throughout the whole couple of weeks. It has been amazing, and and thanks for the support. You are always amazing to me, and you gave me the most special feeling a tennis player can ever feel like. So thank you so much.
3: Courtesy of ESPN, Yannick wins Wimbledon over Alexander Zverev in the final, his fifth major championship. This is the Drive along with the Middle of the Day Show on the Sports Animal. Mark Rogers is out at the Isaiah Joe Golf Tournament at Oak Tree National, Cale Gundy at Louis, Brookhaven Village in Norman. Look forward to the Middle of the Day Show with those guys coming up here in just a little bit. I alluded to this. Cale, wanted to get your thoughts. So this was a pretty thorough panel, 70 voters on ESPN, and this is a mix of coaches, executives and scouts that came together to vote for different position groups and who's the best, and ESPN is going to release these throughout the summer to provide some conversation. Number one, Josh Allen over Patrick Mahomes. Matthew Stafford, three. Joe Burrow, number four. Lamar Jackson, five. As the top five, what were your thoughts when you heard some of these numbers?
16: Okay, you want me to go first?
3: Yeah.
16: These ratings, I mean, they're just so ridiculous. There is a sense to overrate, and I like Josh Allen, but the opinions on him are so far all over the map. One, I don't think it's his fault that team has not won a Super Bowl. I mean, there were a lot of games where, I mean, that Chiefs game at Arrowhead, when everybody scored in the final minute, I mean, he did everything he could to win that game. He just didn't have a good defense. Two, I think it places more emphasis on running the ball than really is needed, because Patrick Mahomes still has Superman, superhuman abilities that we see all the time. We just didn't see him on the field for the last, whatever, couple games last season. And the Chiefs are going through that kind of metamorphosis of a franchise where they lose a lot of playmakers. But if you ask me right now, I don't have to think about it for 2 seconds. I don't have to check the internet or anything like that. If you say, who would you like to have get the number one pick at quarterback in the NFL? I'm taking Patrick Mahomes. I mean, I don't care who votes on what. I think that's an easy call.
3: Cale?
2: Yeah, he's got to be, in my opinion, top three. I think what some people are looking at is some of his stats obviously are going down. Obviously, he's been injured, but statistically, he's not putting the percentage up like he used to. How long has he been in the NFL now? I mean, 7 years, 8 years, 9 years. I mean, gosh, he's been there pretty good now, right? Patrick has. It all has to do with your surroundings. I mean, you'll be a great player if you've got great players around you. And if you don't have great players around you, you're going to struggle. And I think over the years a little bit here recently, Kansas City has struggled in the offensive line group. And I think that has kind of showed up. But, Jalen Hurts wasn't on there. I was a little surprised that he wasn't on there. But
3: right.
2: I would put Jalen Hurts before Caleb Williams, and I love Caleb Williams. I'm a fan of Caleb Williams, but I would probably have to put Jalen up there, in my opinion.
16: What about?
3: By the way, Mark, for people that didn't see this list, Prescott is 6, Justin Herbert is 7, Drake May 8, Jared Goff 9. Caleb Williams, 10, and so that means guys like Darnold, Jaden Daniels, Jordan Love, Brock Purdy, Mayfield, Trevor Lawrence, Jalen Hurts weren't in the top 10.
2: Yeah, I mean,
16: there's wiggle room for me at the 9 to 10 spot. I mean, like, I know that Caleb Williams had a really good year last year, and I know what his potential is, but I could bump Jordan Love in and, you know, one of those guys out. Cale, I mean, that's where I would see.
2: I think you're
16: pretty set in stone up to 9.
2: Drake May would have never been on this if he wouldn't have had the year he had this year.
16: Yeah. Did everybody understand Louis getting outraged? Did everyone understand the assignment? Is this a like cumulative effort, or is it just a last year thing? Or like, that's how Drake May gets in there, I think.
2: Exactly.
16: 1 year.
2: Yeah, and Jared Goff has been as consistent as anybody statistically over the last 5-6 years or whatever. I think, to me, if you're going to have a ranking like this, it's like, okay, just like Mark said a while ago, if you're playing a football game and you're playing in a Super Bowl, who do you want to be your quarterback? Point blank. Yep. Who do you want? Who's the first guy? Who's the second guy? Who's the third guy? I'm good with those three. Matter of fact, those I would say those three are the top three in my opinion. After that, it can start going up and down from there. You know, but if I have one game and I'm playing in the Super Bowl and I have three quarterbacks, it'll be Josh Allen, Patrick Mahomes, and Matthew Stafford in one of those orders.
3: Mark, what do we have to look forward to on the Middle of the Day show today?
2: Yeah, Mark.
16: We're going to talk to a lot of celebrities. We're going to talk to a lot of celebrities out here. I believe we're going to have Moses Moody come on here in just a few minutes. We're going to have a good time at Oak Tree National for the Isaiah Joe golf tournament today. We'll get into some of the Big 12 quarterback rankings, which we have. We'll talk about the baseball draft. OU players going in the draft. Some didn't go. Kind of surprising. We'll get into that and a lot more. We'll always take the phone calls and the texts.
3: All right. Looking forward to it, guys. Appreciate the opportunity to be on with you again. Be on with you in the next couple of days. Middle of the Day show coming up next on The Animal.
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16: All right, welcome back. We're deviating a little bit from the normal clock of programming here because Moses Moody has stopped by to say hello in town today for the Isaiah Joe charity golf tournament. Tell me how you and Isaiah's relationship kind of developed, because you guys played against each other in high school, right, a little bit? Teammates at Arkansas, of course.
20: We didn't play together at Arkansas, but we...
16: You were one of your part?
20: Yeah.
16: Okay,
20: yeah.
16: My bad.
20: But we grew up together. He grew up playing with my older brother in Little Rock. When he would be in Fort Smith coming to Little Rock back and forth, so I've known him since I was in elementary school.
16: Who can fill it up more?
20: Hey, well, we've both been doing it for a long time.
16: That's so. Right. That's right. I love watching you at Arkansas and now in the NBA. Have you caught the golf fever as much as Isaiah?
20: Not as much. I've been getting into it over the last couple of years, so I'm on my way up.
16: Yeah, and you're having a celebrity tournament coming up a little bit later on this month in Arkansas. Can you tell us about that if people want to sign up and join in for that fun day?
20: Yeah, so Steph Curry's coming, and he's playing in the tournament. We're going to have it July 24th at Marmel Country Club, along with our other events, being a camp, a talk with Steph Curry on stage with the people that get tickets to come and everything. So, that's going to be a cool event going on 24th and 25th.
16: That's awesome. Now, how can people sign up if they want to sign up?
20: Moses Moody, MosesMoody.com.
16: MosesMoody.com. Okay, yeah. Just like IsaiahJoe.com. Have you played golf with Steph?
20: I've been out there with him, but I haven't actually played with him. He's on a whole nother level.
16: He's pretty good.
20: Yeah. He's in Tahoe playing right now.
16: What's a typical summer like for you? What are you doing in the off season?
20: I try to go home as much as I can. So mm-hmm. early on, I spend a lot of time there just being with my family, friends, just being around. But then later on in the summer, I'll take a couple trips, try to get around the world a bit, and then get back into off-season training.
16: You guys go back early, pretty early, right?
20: Well, I'll go to L.A. and do some training there with my trainer, Dash, and then before training camp. So that will still be summertime.
16: A little bit of change with the Warriors, but what are you looking forward to next season?
20: Yeah, I mean, I think we could have a good team. I think you know, when you got Steph Curry on the roster, you never count them out. So I like the pieces that we're able to put together. So I'm excited for it.
16: I'm watching Steph play all the time. His motor is so incredible. He seems like he's never tired. I mean, does it impress you how he always is running off screens and playing out there all the time?
20: Yeah, and it's cool to watch him train for it too. You see the preparation that goes into it, and then be able to see the outcome consistently. His highs and lows. That's one of the things about my Motivate One Foundation is that I like is for me to be able to be in San Francisco, see Steph Curry, see his good days and bad days. You humanize a person that way, and that's one of the big focuses of the foundation is broadening horizons and allowing access, bringing people back home so you can actually see these people that you only see on the TV screen, so you can be there, touch them, ask them questions, and humanize success so you are empowered to do that yourself.
16: Yeah, it makes a big difference. I watched Steph at the sophomore rookie practice in Dallas at the All-Star game, and he was routinely hitting three-quarter shots, and then he hit one from under the basket. I mean, you see that stuff on the reg, right? I mean, it seems impossible that he can do those type of things.
20: Yeah. And that's the thing. Like, it's so cool to see him make those, but then it's also cool to see him miss. Like, see how much of a human that he is.
16: With yeah.
20: you. And that's the big thing that I like for the foundation.
16: Do you have one trick shot in your bag that's your go-to?
20: I don't necessarily have a trick shot.
16: Okay.
20: Yeah, and I need to work on that.
16: Everything is in your range. I mean, it's not a trick shot when you're that good.
2: Hey, Mark.
16: Thanks,
2: Mark.
16: We appreciate it. Yeah. Kale's my partner. Kale's got one question for you.
2: I'm a football guy. Do you ever think about playing football, junior high, high school? You could be a hell of a tight end, I think, or a receiver.
20: Yeah, I played back in the day. I played elementary school. I stopped in around sixth grade, but I was a quarterback.
2: Okay. All right. What? Any particular reason why you stopped? You just felt like your future was basketball.
20: Yeah, you know, once you get about middle school, that's when guys start lifting weights a little bit. they weight get a little bit bigger. You them hits feel a little different. So
2: that's
20: what I knew.
2: Yeah.
16: Sorry, right. Kale. I'm choosing basketball nine times.
2: Yeah.
16: Out of nine.
2: Yeah. No doubt. Okay. All right. Sounds good. Thanks, Moses.
16: Thanks, man. We appreciate you stopping by.
20: Yes, sir.
16: Appreciate it. Get in that golf tournament in Arkansas if you want to. That should be a fun day. Beautiful country club there outside of Little Rock. So we're back a little early. Kale, how you doing?
2: Good. Did you hear him? He did mention them hits start hitting a little different. You remember when we asked the guys, SGA and who else? We asked Alex Caruso. Everybody played, but they said that hitting was just a little bit different. So I guess there wasn't much of it on a basketball court, so they decided to go that route, which they've all made great decisions, you know. So he's a pretty big guy, Mark, isn't he? And Moses?
16: Yeah. Yeah. He's tall. He can
2: tall,
16: really
2: I mean, tall receiver,
16: he can really,
2: or is
16: really
2: he big
16: score.
2: Enough, would he be big enough to be a tight end?
16: He's a wide receiver. I mean,
2: receiver.
16: And he's going to be able to go up and get it.
2: Yeah.
16: So yeah, you can throw it up to him, or you can feel pretty comfortable throwing a go route to him.
2: Yeah.
16: I was at the house this morning. I was flipping through the ESPNs, and the OU-Michigan game was on. Felt kind of good. Watched a little bit of that.
2: Yep.
16: Knowing that
2: yep.
16: we're getting a little closer to the start of football season, so we got a lot of kind of college football-themed stuff that we can get into today.
2: I watched yesterday I was scrolling through there trying to find something. There wasn't no World Cup on. The golf was already done. The tennis was already done. And I found the Big 12 game, football game from last year, BYU at Utah. Mark, do you remember that one?
16: I do remember that. And it was like BYU was just ramming their head into a brick wall. They could do nothing against the Tech defense. Nothing.
2: No. BYU and Utah. The game was like 48-45. BYU rushed for like 450 yards. And Utah found a way to come back and win at the very last second of the game. Anyways, it just kind of...
16: Now, wait a minute. Was that last year? Are you sure? You might have been watching a different year. Didn't BYU beat Utah last year? I don't know. I'm not mistaken.
2: No, it was last year. It was last year,
16: okay.
2: Because Matt.
16: So I can answer your question. I do not remember that game at all. I don't remember it at all.
2: Well, I'm telling you, it was one hell of a football game. Matt Wells was the offense coordinator, and
16: wait a minute, hold on. BYU beat Utah last year, 24-21. What game are we talking
2: about?
16: Well,
2: then maybe it was 2 years ago. I thought it was 25. Okay.
16: Now, Matt Wells was court. Are you talking about? No, you're talking about Utah and Kansas State.
2: I'm talking about Kansas State. I'm so sorry.
16: Okay, now I got it. And I do remember that game. It was just like a score festival. Every time somebody had the ball, they're going in the end zone.
2: I don't know why I was thinking BYU. I'm sorry. Yeah, Kansas State. I came across that. It was on TV, so I ended up watching about the last three quarters of it. But that was an amazing game. Yeah, football season's right around the corner.
16: You're pretty high on Jermaine Ficklin at Utah.
2: I am. Young man that came out of Muskogee High School. This will be his second year at Utah. He's a quarterback. And I was a fan of his at when he was at Muskogee High School. I think he's got a special gift to him. He's left-handed. He can sling it. He can run around and create plays, and I when I was watching him, he reminded me, and I know this is going to be crazy, but crazy. He reminded me of a young Kyler Murray, and I just there's something about, I mean, Kyler was magical on the field, and Kyler played at one of the top programs in all of the United States in Allen High School. Bird Ficklin is left-handed, 6 foot, 6'1", about 185 pounds, and I saw something in him. I knew OU at the time was kind of still keeping him warm. Oklahoma State was recruiting him, but they had already went in a different direction. I was hoping one of the two in-state schools would get him. Wouldn't surprise me to see him back maybe someday if he doesn't end up staying at Utah. But, I'm a fan of his. I think he has a chance to be special.
16: So you're saying that if you were issuing scholarships, you'd have given him one?
2: If I was at one of these state schools, yes, for sure, 100%.
16: I'm sold. I saw him play a bunch in high school. I mean, he's electric. He can really move.
2: Yeah, so he's dynamic. He's different. He's not like your average high school quarterback. Now, is he a finished product? No. Was he the most consistent guy? But he did some things that you just don't see high school players do. And I don't know anything about him. I don't know his work ethic. I don't know. I don't know all that stuff. And in order to be really, really good, you have to have all those intangibles. And but I know. I mean, what I saw on film, I was like, holy cow, this guy he's got a chance potentially to be really, really good someday. And he played a little bit last year as a freshman for Utah.
16: He did. He had 7 rushing touchdowns in 2 games. When he came in and played. But I know that, they've got a quarterback that they like, too.
2: Yeah, Dan
16: at Utah.
2: Yeah, mm-hmm. He's a good player. So a lot of people think he could be the best quarterback in the Big 12 this year.
16: Well, one of the things I think is going to be very challenging for teams that spend a lot of money on quarterbacks is that you don't have any depth at the position. There's not usually a lot of next man up. Like, you may have a guy that you've got in the portal, and then you may have someone that is a high school recruit or something. Like, I don't know what OU's situation is going to be if they would have John Mateer go down again. But Utah is at least in a good position right now that they've got as much or more quarterback depth than anybody in the country with having Bird Ficklin on the roster.
2: Correct. And I think OU feels really good about Bo Bentley, the young quarterback they got now. He's a true freshman.
16: He would be the next guy.
2: He would, I think he's the next guy in line is what I was to understand through spring ball. Nobody told me that, but I think he's that guy. So, and again, the problem you run into there is a true freshman playing the Southeastern Conference. I mean, that wouldn't be a good thing. You'd have to try to protect him as much as possible. I do think that OU is going to be better in the run game. I think they're going to have a better offensive line, probably one of the better offensive lines that they've had there in years, several years. So hopefully that he won't have to play. Hopefully it'll be just John Mateer, and John will play, stay healthy, and have a great season.
16: What up, J-Mo?
4: How's it going?
16: Good. How you doing?
4: I'm great. I went to Citi Field this past weekend. I saw the Red Sox winners of 9 in a row beat up on the Mets. Oh, it was a great weekend.
16: Nice. I didn't know you were going to New York.
4: Yeah, I spent a little time in the Big Apple.
16: I have not. I'm close to, I'm over half of the Major League ballparks have not been to Citi Field. The Red Sox are the hottest team in baseball.
4: How about that? Who had that on their bingo card going into the All-Star break?
16: Give it up to my man Peyton Tully from Narden. You got to go back a ways. I don't know. I think he's more claimed by UConn or Bethany, but all of the family, people close to Blackwell.
4: What,
16: so it's really cool. He's got a great personality too. I love his personality. Did you see the other day where he was the team flight from Chicago was delayed getting into New York, and the only thing they had to eat was donuts, and so. He said he was going to go grab a few of those.
4: That was the game that I attended. So I got there at 5 o'clock when the ballpark opened, and coincidentally enough, who do I see trotting in there at the same time? It would be the bus for the Boston Red Sox. So I got to see the whole warm-up, take a little infield, outfield. Oh, man. Nothing like watching a big leaguer take some infield, outfield. You could see the Red Sox are ready to play. Also, Oklahoma City got a lot of pub this weekend with the Carson Binge facing off against Peyton Tully factor there. Both broadcasts talking a lot about OKC.
16: That's how bad are the Mets? They get swept and the team just gets in and, you know, flies in the day of the game.
4: Yeah,
16: that's suboptimal.
4: That was Nolan McClain's pitching day too. But unfortunately he was going against Sonny Gray, who has been unbelievable. So what are you going to do?
16: I believe I picked the Mets to win that division this year. It's just I mean, they made some nice moves in the offseason. They just haven't worked out. Pitching staff is in shambles. So I think ultimately it's going to be Philly that wins that division. So
4: not the Braves.
16: Go with the. The Braves are kind of, they're kind of fading a little bit right now. You know,
4: thanks to the Cardinals.
16: But Cardinals got 2 out of 3. They had in that complete and total gully washer the other night in St. Louis, but got back out on the field.
2: Mark, are you buying the stock for the Cardinals finally, or still selling?
16: Hey, it's been a great year.
2: I know it is.
16: No expectations for them in the postseason.
2: You still don't have any faith?
16: Ask me more specifically. What am I looking for? They just got swept by Milwaukee. I mean, that team is so much better. The Cardinals can maybe say that they're 5-6. I mean, like, the National League wild card picture right now is in complete shambles. I mean, there's the Dodgers and the Brewers, then the Braves and the Phillies that are way in front of everybody else. Cubs got a little bit of a lead, but then after that, so many teams right around 500. I mean, they're good. They're good enough to get the wild card, but can they beat somebody? No, I don't think so. But I'm excited about the fact that they are, you know.
2: All right.
16: I'm excited about the fact that they've got it turned around. I mean, it was nice to sign J.J. Weatherholt to that contract extension. That was really cool. I think he's been great as a rookie this year. So I'm happy. I'll put it this way. I'm happy with where the team is. I'm happy.
2: Good. Who's going to win the home run derby tonight?
16: Is Pete Alonso in it? He wins it every year.
4: No, he's not. Pete Alonso's not in it.
16: I'm gonna say that Schwarber, if he hits too many home runs early, he might tire out.
4: I am I'm so glad you asked this question, Kale, because I've been all over it today. You know,
16: J-Mo's got action.
4: Oh, he's got action. You nailed it, Mark. All right, Kyle Schwarber's the favorite. Two guys I like. So you got New York Yankee Ben Rice. Now this guy is electric. Super young guy. I believe he's a New York kid, if I'm not mistaken, from somewhere around that area, somewhere in the Northeast. And his dad's throwing to him tonight. I'm a big Ben Rice fan. I love the family aspect of it. That's familiarity you're looking for. And I believe he's like 100-1 or something like that. So big time there for him. And then maybe 10-1. I think it's probably 10-1. It can't be 100-1. 10-1. And then Murakami, Munetaka Murakami for the White Sox. This guy hits the ball a country mile. He is a big boy, and he swings hard and aggressive, and he swings angry. And he's, I think, plus 500 to win tonight. Those would be the two. You can afford to make a couple of wagers on the Home Run Derby because the odds are so long. Those would be the two guys that I'd be eyeing for tonight.
2: J-Mo, I think we need to officially change J-Mo's name. We just start calling him Action.
4: Oh, I love it. I love it.
16: I think that's beautiful. I like that. Wilson Contreras is off suspension.
4: Oh, don't give me
16: Jack Caglione, I don't know how many times he could strike out in the Home Run Derby, but he can hit a ball far. This might be right up his alley. Junior Caminero, probably the best I don't know. I think there's a reason he's the second favorite.
2: Schwarber's leading.
4: Yeah, Schwarber's leading.
16: I just want to hear who J-Mo has tonight. So text me who you got so I can root for you in your vested interest.
4: I will do that. That's certainly not Wilson Contreras. I'll tell you that much right now. I'm so tired of that guy. Enough of him.
16: I'm kind of glad he's in Boston.
4: Absolutely.
16: And not in St. Louis anymore.
4: Nobody's the best. All right, let's take a break. Nobody's the best player on a terrible team like Wilson Contreras, Mark. Sorry about that.
16: We will take a break. We got a lot more coming up. I think Emerson Majuma is going to join us. Just signed with Oklahoma State, one of Kale's buddies, a golf prodigy out here. Kale is at Louis and Norman, and it sounds like you got a big crowd in there today.
2: Oh yeah, it's always this is the place to be. Great lunch crowd. Again, a lot of great TVs. Not all sporting events going on right now. They're talking a little bit about some of the Home Run Derby tonight, and getting ready for. The British Open's coming, right? It's here. It's this week. So, anyways, Wednesday night's here. Singo upstairs. Killer music, awesome prizes. And the jackpot has reached over $1,000. Also, this location here, 36th Avenue and Robinson here in Brookhaven Village, they have a weekend brunch. It is phenomenal. It's on Saturday and Sunday from 10 a.m. to 2 p.m. Get in and check it out. So, stop by and see us here at Louis Grill and Bar.
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21: Westwood One Sports presents this World Soccer Update. Wednesday's World Cup semifinal game in Atlanta between Argentina and England evokes memories of a famous game from 40 years ago in Mexico. Same two teams. It was in the quarterfinals, scoreless in the second half, an Argentina goal that was clearly punched in by the hand of Argentina's star player, Diego Maradona. They didn't have VAR 40 years ago. Maradona, after that game, called it the hand of God. He would score again in that game, a goal where he dribbled 60 yards through six England defenders. Argentina won 2-1 and went on to win the World Cup. This Argentina team is trying to be the first in 64 years to repeat as champions. First semifinal is tomorrow in Dallas. That's France against Spain. FIFA began rankings in the early 1990s. This is the first time the World Cup Final Four has the teams ranked in the top four. John Stashower, Westwood One Sports.
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3: All right, welcome back. It's the middle of the day show on a Gundy Monday. Kale is at Brookhaven Village in Norman. And we have with us one of the top golf prospects in the country, Emerson Majma. He has committed to Oklahoma State to go play there in the 2027 season. He said, Kale, you're probably going to need to pop a hole, maybe a little bit more, if you get out here and get on the course with him.
4: Oh, of course. Of course, yeah. No doubt. I definitely do it. Definitely would.
3: Emerson, you're telling me about your practice routine. You're out here practicing a couple of hours a day, then playing 18 a day. You're getting to play with a lot of accomplished golfers. It's a great place to do this here at Oak Tree National. So tell me what a typical day is like for you in the summer.
5: Yes, sir. Get up in the morning, just come out here and practice some, usually before I play, and then go out there and play with some of the best players. So it's a good time.
3: Have you been up to Karsten any lately?
5: I played it once after the redo, just on my visit, and then I went up, and it's unbelievable up there. It really is.
3: So tell the people about the redo. I mean, they have multiple different tee boxes. It's really more of a practice facility, but there can be some holes on that course that have some ridiculous lengths, right?
5: Yes, sir. I mean, if you play it completely all the way back, you can play it up to, I think, 8,000 yards, which is unbelievable. And so there's a multitude of tee boxes. There's one par three you could play like 15 different tee boxes on.
3: What's more challenging, here or there?
5: I would have to probably say Karsten. Yeah, it's just the green complexes mixed with the distance. It's a different beast for sure.
3: Yeah. Kale, go ahead.
4: Yeah, E, you got a favorite golfer, would you say?
5: I would probably have to say Victor Hovland. He's just, I've played with him a few times, and he's the nicest guy you'll ever play with.
4: And Victor has a house out there at National, correct? I believe so.
5: Yes, he's building one to the right of number 4, and so I'm sure you'll move into that soon.
4: Is he the most impressive player that you have played with? Because you've played with a lot of PGA players, a lot of professionals. Is he the most impressive guys, or somebody else that really stands out?
5: He's probably the most impressive guy. I played with him quite a bit in 2023, right after the Ryder Cup. And right before it, right after the FedEx Cup, and it was unbelievable to watch.
3: What do you learn in a typical round when you're playing with a pro out here?
5: Yeah, I try not to ask too many questions, but there's just so much you can pick up on by the way they carry themselves and the way they play and to different flags, and there's so much you can pick up on.
3: I see you got a ping hat on today. We have any future deals in the offing? Can we get you hooked up with some clubs with Kendall over there?
5: That would be great. I'm currently sponsored by them, but that would be great to continue that partnership.
3: I think so. I like sponsorships. I don't get very many. But tell us why Oklahoma State.
5: The golf course, Carson Creek, mixed with the coaching staff is just, it's different from any place I've ever been. And then the history there is you walk through the clubhouse and it's just, it's unbelievable to see.
3: No doubt.
4: So Emerson,
3: Kale, he's got qualifying coming up. Go ahead. I was going to say qualifying coming up for the Oklahoma Open here that they're going to play across the street at the country club. And he says he's got some more junior events coming up the rest of the summer.
4: So Emerson, tell the people. So once you started playing at a very young age, obviously you and your parents and your brothers, y'all have lived there for a long time, ever since you were born. What's the one part of the golf game that you have, would you say you spent the most at? Is it on the driving range? Is it on the putting green? Is it on the chipping green? What would you say the most is?
5: Currently, and in the past couple years, it's been on the range, just working on my swing and how much I've grown over the past couple years. But when I was 6 through 13, I was at the short game area 24/7, basically.
4: Yeah. And I knew that. I knew the answer to that because I've seen you over there. But you've also, you're homeschooled, and your family has had the opportunity for many years. Y'all had a place out in Palm Springs, so you spent a lot of time out there, which gives you a chance to play year-round. Talk about the place that you guys have spent some time at here recently in Arizona.

0: Yeah, we have a place out in Tucson, Arizona. The golf course is great there. It's called Stone Canyon, and just being able to play year round is a great advantage for sure.
1: What it, is that your? What are the favorite courses to play? It's hard not to say this one. I mean, this one is beautiful and challenging, and it gives you all the you know, the practice that you need.
0: Yeah, I mean it's hard to beat out here. But then there's a couple in Arizona and the Phoenix area that I've played, Desert Forest and Phoenix Country Club. Those are two. They're hard to beat, but yeah, it's great out here for sure.
1: Awesome. Well, we'll let you go practice, man. We don't want to hold you up.
0: No, thank you.
1: All right, we'll see you.
2: Appreciate it,
1: Emerson Majman.
2: Thank you, buddy.
0: Thank you.
2: Yep.
1: He's got another year to go before he ends up there in Stillwater, but man, it's impressive.
2: I'm great friends with his parents, and have been great friends with them for a very long time. We've traveled together. I've been to Arizona with him. I've been to Palm Springs with him, and I've known Emerson ever since he was born, and he grew up on that course, and he just lives. I mean, he lives there at National. He just lives, probably 100 yards down the road, which everybody there at the course drives, golf carts everywhere. His house, their house is on 10, 11, 12, the fairway at 12. But and I knew what his answer would be. When he was growing up as a kid, he spent all his time over there on the chipping green. I mean, he was just chipping. And this is – and I'm a big fan of his and his family, but he's homeschooled. Here's what's special about him, Mark, is he's never needed to be motivated. Not by his mom, not by his dad, not by anybody. I mean, nobody's ever went in there, and nobody ever woke him up in the mornings. Nobody told him, "Hey, you need to go down there. You need to go work out." I mean, he's had a routine forever. I want to say he's either 16 or 17 right now. He's got one more year of high school, but I mean, he gets up every morning. He goes down to the club. He eats breakfast. He works out. He comes back. If it's during school year, does a little work, then he goes back and he'll spend 6 hours at the course. I mean, he'll be on the putting green, he'll be chipping, he'll be driving, and then on the driving range, and then just there's so many professional players that live at that course or members at that course, and if those guys aren't playing in PGA tournaments, they're there. And he's in that group. I mean, there'll be six or eight of them, and you can see him out there all the time. And the last time I played with him was last fall. And I had went up there, and excuse me, I didn't play with him, but I followed him around on the back nine, and he plays from the tips. And we were going to dinner tonight with his dad and some other guys, and his dad said, "Hey, let's go follow E around a little bit." So we went and followed him. And from the tips up there at National, he was 6 under through 9 holes. Now,
1: yeah, that's
2: was
1: pretty good.
2: It was an amazing round, but he's gotten so much taller, and he's still skinny, but he's gotten really tall, and his power game has really grown over the years. So very excited for him, and he's again, Coach Bratt and what they've done at Oklahoma State's been amazing, and OU was in it. They were Hunt, but he just decided to go to Oklahoma State.
1: I know Ryder Cowan's out here practicing today, so let me try to grab him at some point. Scott Verplank is going to stop by. He'll break down the British Open for us a little bit. Talk to Woody. Woody told me, give me some great golf advice. And I won't spoil his pick that he's going to make on the 73rd hole, but he gave me a little insight of who he likes in the British Open this week, too.
2: I have been out there and come across Woody many, many of times. And a couple times I've come across him, and he'd say, "How's your game going?" And I'd say, "Well, it's okay." But a couple times I'd be like, I can't keep it in the fairway," and he'd be like, "All right, let's go over here to the driving range and just let me watch you swing." And he'd watch me swing three or four times, and he'd say, "Do this," and whatever he did would fix my ball, straighten it up somehow to end up down the middle of the fairway. Or to keep it in between the fairway, whether it means opening your stance, close your stance. I mean, he would just completely change something, what you're doing. And I don't know if it's a mental deal that that kind of gets you out of the funk that you're in. But it was unbelievable, just like a magician, how he was able to fix it. Now, 2 or 3 days later, I'm sure I probably went back to my old ways. But, Woody's always one of the best. That's a great place out there. Nationals, one of the great courses. A lot of great, great people out there. It's a fun place to be. You're at a good spot today, Mark.
1: Yeah, no doubt. One of the best courses in the country, and they got the senior event coming up here next year. I hope Todd Hamilton makes it around so we can see him come up here before the show is over on 9, because I will get you a new driver. I mean, I'm going to ask him about yeah. That was sometime after your tips from Woody that he threw your driver in the water, but that's uncalled for.
2: No. That was probably many years before, because, like I said, it's been a long time. Todd's a great guy. Yeah, great guy.
1: All right. What's going on at Louis?
2: Well, I tell you what, this door is opening and closing. A lot of people are coming in and going out. They got a great soup feature today, the roasted red pepper gouda, also the chili. We talked about the Choose 2 lunch combo Monday through Friday from 11 a.m. to 4 p.m. They got over 12 items that's on the menu. 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It's only $7. Also, this location, brunch, Saturday and Sunday, 10 a.m. to 2 p.m. Stop by and check them out. Say hello.
1: You know what's in a porch swing?
2: I do not. Do you want me to find out?
1: Mr. Internet is going to help us here. I don't know.
2: I think it's whatever you want it to be. They may put something in it here that's different than somewhere else.
1: Oh, man. Now somebody's trying to sell me some Amish furniture. Okay. It's a refreshing summery drink that combines bourbon, tea, fruit liqueurs, and citrus for a light, easy-to-sip beverage. That does sound kind of like a porch swing.
2: Yeah. Sounds good.
1: Sweet tea and bourbon. Yeah, that's pretty good. All right. When we come back, we're going to talk about quarterbacks in the Big 12 after being in Frisco for the Big 12 Media Days.
2: Okay.
1: One list is out, and... be interested to tell you who is number one on this current list. Might mean something to some of our listeners here. Also check the text line, 405-900-9957. That's Johnny's Truck or Boiler. You can also call us. Phone calls go to the front of the line anytime we have them, 405-900-9957 on the Lucky Star studio line. We return after this.
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1: Welcome back to the show. Some Steely Dan, courtesy of J-Mo. All right, listing of the top quarterbacks in the Big 12. Drew Mestemaker listed as the top quarterback in the Big 12 at Oklahoma State.
2: Yep.
1: You buy that?
2: Man, as much as I'd want, I have to see I have to see him play in this league. And I'm pulling for him. We talked to him last week. Great young man. Really, really neat young man. I'm waiting. You know, I want to see how those guys perform at this level. You know, they were really good last year. He had an unbelievable season last year, but they played two teams that were ranked in the top 25. Two. And in those two games, they got beat. In those two games, he threw three interceptions apiece. So I want to see how the adjustment, obviously, from, you know, North Texas to moving up to the Big 12.
1: I don't think last year was the best year for the American. I really don't. I mean, it wasn't a great conference. Now, some years, it can be really good. There's some good teams in that league.
2: Correct.
1: You got Navy and Army in there that sometimes can pose you a problem by the fundamental and the style which they play. But Memphis has been pretty good, but I thought down a little bit last year. But a lot of those coaches got jobs, though, you know, and left and went to different places. I mean, that's three right there when you talk about Golesh at Auburn from South Florida and Morris to Oklahoma State, and then the coach at Arkansas that was at Memphis last year. So,
2: well, that's the business of college football. You win games, you're going to move.
1: I think a down year for a league that actually has been pretty good is what I would say last year.
2: That North Texas was in is what you're saying. They were a little down the overall.
1: The league was a little down.
2: The league, yeah,
1: in a league
2: yeah,
1: that's been
2: yeah.
1: pretty good.
2: Well, the offense that they're in at Oklahoma State, Eric Morris's offense, is an offense that produces. It's a quarterback best friend. I mean, you're gonna throw for a bunch of yards. I mean, throwing for 300 yards in a game is nothing. That should happen every Saturday. I mean, 280 yards plus is average of what this offense should bring. So, again, I just want to see – because here's what's going to happen. Everything's about to speed up. All the players in Big 12 are a hell of a lot faster than what they played against last year in North Texas. They're bigger, they're faster, they're stronger. And you got Wyatt Young, great receiver. You got Caleb Hawkins, a great running back. And you got Drew Mestemaker. I think you got three, possibly, Mark, we talked about this last week, possibly three of the most overall talented offensive players on one football team in the Big 12, right? I'm sure some other people may want to argue with that because of some of these other good quarterbacks like Noah Fifita at Arizona.
1: Number two on the list.
2: He's number two on the list. And we saw him last week. And I think everybody, we were all in shock that that's who that was. I mean, if he's 5'9 and a half, I'm 6'8. You know, but he's an incredible, unbelievable player. Devin Dampier from Utah, really good player. Bear Bachmeyer from BYU, really good player. Connor Wigman from Houston, he's been a really good player. Avery Johnson, Kansas State, he's probably been more hyped than any of these quarterbacks in the Big 12 the last few years and hasn't reached his potential. Maybe he's not that guy, Mark. Maybe he's just a really good athletic quarterback. He's really fast. He can run around. He can complete a few passes. But at the end of it, if somebody shuts down the run game, can he win by throwing the football? He has not been able to do that yet. DJ Lagway. Came from Florida at Baylor, one of the top-rated quarterbacks coming out of high school a few years ago. After that, you got a lot of transfers. You know, the kid that came in from Harvard, that's at TCU, Jaden Craig. You want to talk about a jump up in talent and speed and everything from Harvard, playing those games out there and playing in the Big 12 is going to be a big difference. Alonzo Barnett. That's at UCF, came out of James Madison. He was an extremely productive quarterback, a great quarterback at James Madison. Things are going to be different. Iowa State's got a new quarterback. I don't know who that kid is. I think he came from, like, Arkansas State. Will Hammond, who's going to be
1: Arkansas
2: the quarterback.
1: State.
2: Arkansas State. Will Hammond, who's going to be the quarterback at Texas Tech. Now that Brendan Sorsby, we know, is not going to be there. This young man was a highly recruited player, came out of state of Texas, had success coming out of high school. tore his ACL last year towards the end of the season, played a few games, but how good can he be? And then you got some guys at Arizona State, Cincinnati, Julian Lewis at Colorado was, you know, they probably paid him $2 million. You know, he was maybe a little over-recruited. And then one of the last but not least, Michael Hawkins Jr. Is he going to be the guy at West Virginia? We think he's going to be. We visited with Rich Rodriguez last week. He's extremely talented. Can he continue to progress and become a better overall quarterback? I think, Mark, and I'll have to look more into this, and we can talk about it. I think the SEC has I think there's a few more talented quarterbacks. I think the Big 12 has more overall depth at quarterback than the Southeastern Conference, in my opinion.
1: Yeah, I would like to talk about that. I would have it. I think I would have Fifita 1 just based on the numbers that he's put up. I mean, right. Arizona hasn't had a lot of success in the last 2 years since Brennan's got there. They were better last year. But this is like handicapping a horse race, you know, where you got horses stepping up in class and you got horses stepping down in class. I mean, I wouldn't mind placing a bet on DJ Lagwe because he's going to play against defenses that aren't as good week in and week out as he did last year. And Florida's had in the last couple of seasons. I mean, their non-conference schedule is ridiculous. So he's not getting to break any of those weeks outside of conference. But he threw 14 picks. You play the position, you know, a whole lot better than me. I mean, I don't know. How much will it slow down for him? Are those interceptions going to drop? I mean, he's a big guy.
2: Yes.
1: He could have a lot of success at Baylor.
2: And he's getting older. I think at Baylor, Jake Spavadal, the offense coordinator, quarterback coach, we'll see that and maybe put him in a better position. I mean, again, you hit it on the head. The issue is playing the Southeastern Conference. I mean, everything is bigger, faster, and stronger there. And I mean, it's between that and the Big Ten, it's, you know, the next tougher step is when you go to the NFL. Then everything speeds up a whole lot. So it'll probably slow down a little bit for him in the Big 12. And I would think that. They would do a good job, and Jake Spavadal would do a good job for him. But there's a lot of really good quarterbacks in this league. I mean, a lot of really good quarterbacks. 8 or 10, I think, really, really good quarterbacks in this league. That they're going to, you know, we're trying to figure out who's going to be the other team. I mean, we're saying, okay, Texas Tech and BYU. I mean, I think we both kind of agree that we feel like it's, you know, it's going to be those two teams. Then who's it going to be after that? I mean, what are the one or two teams that's going to push these two teams? Who's going to upset Texas Tech? Who's going to beat a BYU? These teams, there's 8 or 10 teams that have quarterbacks, and these young men have been successful enough that they could make a serious run in the Big 12 conference.
1: The star power in the SEC is pretty good. If John Mateer is playing in the Big 12 next year, where are you putting him? One? Two? I mean, Mateer put up numbers very similar or better than what we saw from Mestemaker before coming to Oklahoma. We just don't know about, I mean, I would think healthy is going to be. I mean, I know that I'm putting Arch Manning one. I'm putting Trinidad Chambliss one. I mean, the SEC has more star power, like you said. I think Mateer, I've seen him rank third or fourth coming back in terms of SEC quarterbacks.
2: Yeah, I would agree with that. I have no problem with that. But to say that I want to do anything different, I mean, why? Besides us loving John Mateer, and besides us here, most people listening are OU football fans. I mean, John Mateer had 14 touchdowns, 11 interceptions. That's terrible.
1: Yeah. It's not great.
2: That's bad.
1: I mean, DJ Lagway, 16 touchdowns, 14 interceptions last year. But,
2: that's,
1: I mean,
2: we're
1: talking about he's ranked down there in the ninth spot. So,
2: yeah.
1: I mean, we would have had Mateer ranked a lot higher before going into last season. So, I mean, yeah, hey, it's a great point that Mestemaker has to make a
2: you
1: transition.
2: You would have had him ranked you said you'd have had him ranked a lot higher or going into last season?
1: I don't think – okay. The expectation for him wasn't to have those numbers last year. you'd have told an OU fan at the beginning 100%. Of the season that you're going to have those numbers, they would have said, are you crazy?
2: Well, it's because we're in a state where, you know, there's a lot of publications that just, oh, my God, the guy at spring ball, he's throwing touchdowns, he's running around. I mean, they don't know what's going on else. They don't have a clue what's going on in these other defenses in the Southeastern Conference. They don't know about these other teams. So they just, I mean, it's the same thing every year. They talk about how great somebody's going to be, you know.
1: The text line says he had 11 interceptions, and that's with pulling back from slinging it downfield once he got injured. Imagine how many he would have had if he would have kept slinging it all season.
2: Well,
1: so
2: and
1: there's
2: know,
1: a guy that's not part of the, you know, the hype machine.
2: Yeah, and I mean, I'm pulling for John. I love John. You know that. You've been around John. I've been around John. I'm a huge, huge fan of his. Huge fan of his. You know, but I watched a lot of film at Washington State. I saw his throwing form. I thought it was throwing style. I saw great passes. I saw some very inconsistent stuff. And when, to me, a good quarterback, you don't see inconsistency. You know what I'm saying? A good quarterback may have some incomplete passes, but you don't have like really bad incomplete passes with guys wide open. You don't. That bad throws like that is... That's not normal for good quarterbacks. So, we've all got our fingers crossed, and Sooner fans, everybody has their fingers crossed that, you know, maybe he's going to be better in this system in the second year, and maybe health wise, maybe that had something really to do with it last year. I think he's going to be better surrounded with the offensive line's going to be better. Those tight ends that they brought in the transfer portal are going to help in the run game and help in some. I think the run game will get better, which with those tight ends. And if you're running with those tight ends, you can play action and maximum protect and have some opportunity for some big shots down the field, throwing to guys like Isaiah Satania and those guys that are still there, speed guys. So there's a lot of upside, but I pump the brakes on everything with both quarterbacks in state right now. I want to see it. I want to see it happen on Saturdays.
1: All right, Kale's at Louis Brookhaven in Norman. Get by there and see him for lunch. If you have thoughts on quarterback rankings like we've discussed here, share them on the text line or give us a call, 405-900-9957, and we'd love to talk to you about that. We got a group here trying to get one on the green on 9, and it does not look good. Par max today, which I thought was very that is very restrictive. I would have at least gone for a bogey max. I mean, five man scramble out here, you can make a bogey easily. So
2: they like the round to play fast. They know it's going to be warm. Trying to get people off the course.
1: I hope they play fast enough so we can talk to Todd Hamilton. If you're playing with Taylor Gooch today, you might shoot a little six under, just by being on the right squad. So. Okay, we got another hour to go. We will get into more of the quarterback discussion in college football. Anything else that's on your mind, you are free to change the topic in the direction of the show just by giving us a call. It's the middle of the day show on a Gundy Monday.
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1: Welcome back. It is the Middle of the Day Show on a Gundy Monday. Cale is at Louie's in Norman, where you can get yourself a porch swing, which sounds like a very refreshing drink on a day like today. We have been graced with some cloud cover, which is fantastic.
2: Yes. Yes, it is down here as well in Norman, and almost looks like it could, actually just have a little thunderstorm or two pop up any moment now.
1: Yeah. Well, you know, I agree. I would like it, to give us another couple hours before we have any kind of thunderstorm. Just saying. I don't want to be out here in this tent. We've already lost a tent at the station, so we're on a borrowed tent.
2: On a borrowed tent. This is, Mark, you know this. You just live right down the street from this place here, but it's great being here. you know, because we grew up here. And, you know, people, about every other person that kind of walks in here are people that we've known and have lived in this area and that are Norman people or Moore people for a long time. But, yeah, this is a happening place. A lot of great food. I've seen a couple of the – I just walked around and talked to a few people, and they are – it seems like a lot of people are on the Choose 2 combo for $10. Everybody agrees it's a great deal.
1: Yeah, that's I would be all over that. All right, we're expecting to have Scott Verplank join us here in just a few minutes. Ty Montgomery's group just came through, played at Stanford and for the Green Bay Packers. Did you recruit him out of high school, Kale?
2: No, I don't. I don't. Refresh my. Who'd you say it was?
1: Ty Montgomery played 4 years at Stanford. He played at Dallas St. Mark's. Said he was a five sports star. So that includes lacrosse, track and field.
2: I don't think so. Matter of fact, I know so. But so one of many that we missed out on.
1: Yeah, he did have a good career at Stanford. So, and he had a 34-yard rushing touchdown against the Oklahoma State Cowboys in the Fiesta Bowl. Well, that worked out well for your brother. Got the victory in that game.
2: I was looking the other day, Mark, or no, my dad called yesterday, and he said, hey, did you ever play in any bowl games in Tampa? I said, no, I don't think so. I said, I played in one, I think, in Orlando, and he was trying to think of when he and mom, our mom, his wife, were down there, something. I said, well, Mike played in a couple of those games down there, and I said, we didn't have very good luck that day. Clemson kind of beat the dog poop out of us pretty good. But my brother, they won.
1: No, wait, you were the Gator Bowl MVP.
2: No, Orlando.
1: As a player. Right.
2: Orlando. Yes, I was in – that's Jacksonville. But I was talking about Orlando. He was asking if we played in Orlando. Tampa. And I said, no, we played in Orlando. And Mike played in Orlando. I think they beat West Virginia, beat Wisconsin or somebody. But I started thinking about – they won a bunch of bowl games. When he was the head coach, he won a bunch of bowl games.
1: No doubt.
2: He was very good winning bowl games, which is very hard to do.
1: They did win a bunch. They had a lot of success.
2: Yeah, the Fiesta Bowl. We were talking about that game.
1: I would prefer where I'll be next Monday in Tampa to Orlando. With all intended respect for the people that are the fans of Mickey Mouse.
2: Yeah,
1: I'll take Tampa St. Pete.
2: Yeah, no, you'll be in a great place. Great place, Ybor City. You'll visit Ybor City, I think probably. They got some good restaurants. Really good places to have some food. Or are you staying there?
1: We're staying in Ybor City. Okay. We may be in a hovel, but we're staying in Ybor City. Apparently, there is a shuttle or some kind of public transit system that will take us from where we are in Ybor City, straight across to the hotel where the big or SEC media festivities are taking place.
2: Yep.
1: All right.
2: Good spot.
1: We got Todd from ZT Cigars. I mean, he's put together a pretty good group here today because while the last group did not land one on the green, they landed about three on the green, and so they've got putting options up here. So, Mark.
2: Throwing dots.
1: Yeah.
2: Throwing darts.
1: So that group's pretty good. At least I guarantee they're having a good time. So. All right, hopefully we can talk to Mark Clayton here for a minute. I think he's letting them putt it out up there. So. Okay, thoughts, texts. We can have them. We got another text, anti-John Mateer. it said Mestemaker threw for 4,300, Mateer 31. Some of the other numbers were close. Mateer is a crazy good runner, so he would be top three in the Big 12.
2: Yeah, it's different offenses, too.
1: What's up? How are you? Good to see you. This is my son, Jack. Here you go. Say hi to Kale.
2: What's up, Jack?
1: No. That's Mark. There you go. Now you're on.
3: There you go. What's up, Coach?
2: Mark, what's up, man? Yeah.
3: What's up, man?
2: I hear you. How you doing?
3: Good to hear your voice. I'm doing well.
2: It's good to hear you.
1: You guys look like you got a good group out there.
3: We're balling.
1: Yeah?
3: Yeah, we're balling.
1: Good, okay.
3: Birdies, Eagles. We're going to be in the running.
1: You were better than the last group coming in there.
2: Mark plays a bunch. If you follow him on Instagram, you'll know that he and his wife, they're usually on a course somewhere about every 3 or 4 days a week.
3: We try. Yeah, we love it. It's been therapeutic, you know?
1: What's your handicap?
3: I'm a 16. I'm nothing crazy.
1: Okay, well, that's fine.
3: Yeah, I have a good time, work at it a little bit.
1: Did you play in Toby's tournament?
3: Not this year.
1: Okay.
3: Yeah, last year.
1: I saw you there last year, but I didn't play in it this year either. So.
3: Right. How's your game?
1: Worse than yours.
3: We can play together.
1: Yeah,
3: it'd be okay.
1: No,
3: okay.
1: It'd be fine. We need to do that. So tell us what you're doing right now. You got a lot of things going on. I saw you last year. Was it the week of the Michigan game, or was it later in the season at the Now?
3: Later in the season at the Now. What game? I don't remember what game it was.
1: It might have been Ole Miss.
3: We lost it. What were we playing? Shuffleboard?
1: Yeah.
3: Oh, that was tragic. But, man, I'm still in Dallas-Fort Worth, running my company, Live, headphone company, and then hanging with my kids, getting on the course when I can get on the course, and just enjoying life.
1: That's awesome.
3: Yeah.
1: Did Todd bring you guys some good cigars today?
3: Oh, yeah, Todd, he brought us. I actually got a cigar from the tent back here.
1: Yeah.
3: Which is really good.
1: They got them all over every place. What's your schedule like this summer?
3: We'll be here training my son. He's heading to Tyler JUCO.
1: Okay.
3: And then we got four other kids, and they're all doing their other sports. So we got basketball going, a little bit of baseball, a little bit of flag. And so running around with them and working when I work.
1: So your son just out of high school this year?
3: Just out of high school this year.
1: Now, is he a little bit of a late bloomer like you?
3: Yes.
1: I hope you don't think that that's disrespectful.
3: Not at all.
1: You a
3: not
1: late
3: at all.
1: Because I remember seeing you when you first showed up at OU, and I was like, man, what did that guy need? We need to get him a sandwich.
3: More than a sandwich.
2: He looked like that little flower you just got at the nursery and you just came and planted. That's what he looked like.
1: Nobody can catch him. It doesn't matter how big you are if you can't catch him.
3: You can't touch it. Yeah, I got caught. I just couldn't get touched. You know? Yeah, I wasn't very fast. Very just twitchy. But nobody loves a late bloomer. Like I love a late bloomer. I look at him. My son is, you know, he's in the mix.
1: Good.
2: Mark, tell everybody the class you came in with, who were the other receivers in that group?
3: So it was me, Antonio Perkins, Italio Ford, and Will Peoples.
2: Yep. Will Peoples, that's right.
3: It was us four. Yeah. Yep. Willie P.
2: Yeah. Mark Rogers, I can say this because Mark Clayton Turnout was an amazing player, an amazing person. Everybody as good a person as he is a player for OU. He was kind of the runt of the litter. I mean, he literally was.
1: Aren't you glad you stopped by? Aren't you glad you came over here today?
3: Oh, 1,000%. Well, if anybody loves the fact that you were the runt, I love that. Yeah, I appreciate it. Because when you tell the story,
2: Mark knows the love. He knows the love. He struggled benching 135, and I couldn't even tell you if you ran a 40 at the first one coming out of high school.
3: Oh, it was 4.74, Coach.
2: At best.
3: At best. It was. I was just lateral.
2: But you had a great work ethic. You continued to get better every year. Being in the weight room with Jerry Smitty made you bigger, faster, and stronger. And you just had a knack for running routes. And you were when the ball was in the air, you were going to come down with it. You know,
3: definitely. And, I'll tell you what. So being a quarterback too, I mean, I was a quarterback before I was a receiver. That helped a lot because I was able to understand the offense. Like I understood our playbook really, really well early. And it helped me be in the system, and coaches, you know, obviously trust me to go out and you know, make some plays in it. But the ability to process the offense allowed me to go and be creative in my routes because I didn't have to think about what I had on this play or you know, what route I was running.
1: I don't know what other choices that you had at the time when you were in high school, who else was recruiting you, but, man, you came here at the right time for the scheme and the quarterback and all of the offense. Mm-hmm. I mean, what you guys did was so special.
3: Yep.
1: And it really kind of happened out of nowhere.
3: Absolutely. You know what I'm saying? Absolutely. It was one of the, by the grace of God, this is where I ended up. Everybody ended up here at that time, and we got to do something really special for for a little bit.
1: Yeah. Yep. All right, we'll let you get back on the course.
3: Absolutely.
1: All right, don't be a stranger,
2: man. See you, Mark.
1: Let's go. Let's go get
3: out
1: there.
3: See you, man. All right, good. All right, Coach. Take care. Love you, man.
2: Yeah, love you too.
1: Mark Clayton, one of the greats at the University of Oklahoma, wide receiver. So, Weatherman Trace is a Mark Clayton, one of my all-time favorite Sooners.
2: He was the runt of the litter. I mean, literally the runt. I mean, you know, like that. You have those puppies, and you got, you know, then all the little bitty one, and it's like, how'd this one make it? You know, but he turned out to be the very, very best. I mean, he was, gosh, he was amazing. He had unbelievable ball skills, and man, he was just he was so smooth, and he was a route runner. Amazing, and he's a super person right now. I mean, he's doing big things, and always has a smile on his face, beautiful smile. So it's always good to hear and talk to Mark Clayton.
1: Yeah, and their group looked like they were having some fun today. We got another group down here that's right in front of the green. This is Curtis Lofton's group, another guy that I think likes to get on the course a little bit. Mm-hmm. So,
2: who's he with, Mark? Anybody you recognize anybody, or do you know that group yet?
1: I do not. I don't. My bad.
2: Are you going to try to get him on?
1: I'll probably let them go on through. I'm waiting for Todd Hamilton. We can get Curtis on if you want. I'll see if they've got some time. We're still waiting on Verplank too. So we got some guys out here chipping some balls on the chipping green. But again, like you said, just a beautiful day out here. Have you watched? Are you finished with the World Cup now that we are completely done with the United States? Because we do have a great semifinal group. Now, I know J-Mo is not finished. J-Mo, how much of your love of soccer is love of soccer or just love of the action?
4: Oh, I just love the action. Although I am a big soccer fan. I spent this year with action, I need to preface that, watching a lot of the Argentinian League, and you can only watch it on this weird app called Fanats or something like that, but it's big time down there.
1: Now, for those of the children listening today in the audience, while we do love talking to J-Mo about all the action, we do not necessarily endorse you wagering on home run derbies and things of such trivial folly, but it's still, I think, a very valuable part of the program. So I can't wait for tomorrow's match. I think that's going to be great. Spain and France. I think France wins. I think France wins the whole thing. But but it should be a really good match.
4: Who do they beat, Mark and Cale? Who do you got in the final?
2: I agree. I'm going France and Argentina, and I'm going to go France.
1: Rematch of the last one, huh? With a different result?
2: Different result. Who's going to win the Golden Boot? Messi or Mbappe?
1: If Harry Kane, well, if... I'd say Mbappe.
2: Does it have to go to the team that wins, J-Mo?
4: No, I believe it's just the top scorer, is it not?
1: Yeah, it is the top. Oh, we got one. A kick-in birdie here on 9 now. It's just the top scorer, but you got to play. I mean, the more games you play in, the more.
2: Okay, so it's just the top scorer. I didn't know if it was just the most valuable player of the whole tournament or whoever it was. It's between one of those two.
1: Oh, but my MVP of the tournament would be Haaland. I love that guy. He would make me watch EPL.
2: I'm going to bring this up, and I'm a huge fan of his as well. I watched that game, and I watched that match, and I watched it again yesterday. He seemed a little off. He seemed a little funky. I did not see the effort and attitude that he usually possesses in games. Did you guys feel that, notice that? I mean, I know he had some opportunities and he felt like he should have got the ball and he didn't get it, but he just, I don't know, something about it. And maybe I'm just completely off the rocker here, but
1: I think it was a tough matchup. I mean, look what England did defensively to Mexico. You know what I'm saying? They're playing with a man advantage and they just could never get any really any serious things going in that match. I mean, that was set up for them on a tee, you know, potentially to win that game. So I think the defense is tough. He's only 25 years old. So I think born the day before me, I think he's got a bright future ahead of him still. So I think he will be in another World Cup.
2: Yeah, if anybody has the opportunity to be on TikTok or social media, follow him and watch some of his videos. He's Holland is he's a very interesting young man. And have you seen his J-Mo, have you seen his sister's videos?
4: No, so he's got a whole family of TikTok stars, is what you're telling me.
2: Yes, so the sister looks very similar to him. They look like twins, and maybe they are. But she reenacts his videos. It'll show a picture of him. He'll do a couple seconds, and then she'll completely show the facial expression and do the same thing that he just did. And it's just like, I mean, they are clones. I mean, it's amazing. It's so funny to watch. But he's an amazing player, Erling Haaland is. But, no, the sister does some really cool reenactments to him. And it's fun to watch.
1: She's gone just as viral as everybody that's visited Bucky's being here. So, yeah, they do look a lot alike.
2: Yeah.
1: What's going on today at Louis?
2: Well, every Wednesday night, 8 p.m., they have single upstairs, killer music, awesome prizes, and a jackpot that skyrockets over $1,000, not $100, but $1,000. Also, weekend brunch here at this location every Saturday and Sunday from 10 a.m. to 2 p.m. They also have the 2 for $10 lunch combo has become an instant hit, and they've extended it to 4 p.m. Monday through Friday. There's over 12 items that's on that, and I love this menu. And you guys, Mark, you've eaten here a ton of times. J-Mo, you haven't, but if you'd have been here, lived here as long as Mark and I have, you would understand. I mean, everything that's on this menu is amazing. Nachos, wings, they got bone-in or boneless. They got 6 or 8 different type of burgers, half a dozen pizzas. They got different sandwiches, rice bowls. Soups, salads, and then they've got unbelievable signature drinks. They always have specials all the time. It's a great place. One of the best places to eat at in all of the state of Oklahoma, Louis Grill & Bar.
1: I'm here today at Oak Tree National for the Isaiah Joe Golf Tournament, and a really cool deal. This has been playing for a long time. Isaiah Joe doing great things for the community here in Oklahoma City as well. As where he's from in Arkansas, even though now he's a member of the Detroit Pistons. So great causes. Go to Oklahoma Children's Hospital, University of Oklahoma Medical Center, and we've got a ton of great celebrities out here today, and we're going to talk to a few more of them before the show is over. So keep it locked in right here, 98.1 WWS, the sports animal. Back after this.
5: Westwood One Sports presents this World Soccer Update, and even 100 World Cup games have been played over the past month. Only 4 remain, the semifinals, the third-place game Saturday, and the championship game on Sunday. There was plenty of drama in the quarterfinals, including England needed to come from behind, getting a second goal from Jude Bellingham in extra time after the 2-1 win over Norway. Here was England's Jordan Pickford talking about Bellingham.
6: He's brilliant. His mentality is what puts him on that level, to come at times every game, make blocks. You see in the last game against Mexico, that last-ditch tackle from a set piece, that's just as good as a goal. And we know the qualities everybody has up top, and Jude's getting the rewards. And, he's been top level and may continue.
5: England takes on Argentina Wednesday. Tomorrow's game is France against Spain. John Stash, Howard, Westwood One Sports.
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0: know, the impact player of the game, I think we can give to the Octagon at the UFC fight in Las Vegas, because it had an impact on Conor McGregor's right leg, and it buckled, and there was no fight. There was some kind of deep discount on prize picks, I believe, for Conor McGregor's significant strikes in that fight that was greatly discounted. He got zero significant strikes in. I did like the Paddy Pimblett fight. That was pretty cool. He's got a lot of personality. He could be the next kind of McGregor for the UFC, but he got a submission early in that fight.
1: You familiar with
0: Paddy Pimblett?
1: I am, but you call that a fight. I didn't see much of a fight.
0: It was not a fight.
1: It was a little bit of grappling, and then it's like a python got a hold of him, and it was over with.
0: Well, I don't know if McGregor, who to me had to know that knee was bad. I don't know if he would have not gone out there, then I think that there's no action on that fight. But a lot of people, I think, knew what happened or knew what was happening. Now, somehow he still with a bad knee could have got some blows in or something. I've seen UFC fights end in very strange ways and very fast. So I think that if he thought, yeah, I'll go out there and do that, one, he's not going to turn down the payday. And two, maybe he thinks that he can just land kind of something lucky, or could have gone out there and landed a kick and would have won. But I think there's a lot of people that made a bunch of money on that fight by betting against McGregor.
1: Yeah. Well, Max Holloway, and I've watched Conor like us all for a really, really long time. Max Holloway would have wore him out. I mean, Conor would have had to have.
0: Yeah, he didn't look like he...
1: No, he did not look like the old Conor. And, of course, we don't look like the old Mark or KO or J-Mo that we were 5 years ago. I don't know. It's just it's strange. Really, really, really strange. And, you know, when he was slipping his shoes off, right as he got up to – he wobbled. And now – I've got a slight knee issue, and occasionally, it doesn't take much. I can just be casually walking or something, and all of a sudden it will buckle, you know. But after that, I can walk just fine, and I can do about anything. I can run on it, I can jog on it, I can lift on it. But occasionally, it would. So, man, I don't know. It just, you know, anytime something like that happens, everybody starts going back and like, okay, what are signs of this? And I would have, my guess is if he would have been injured, if he would have got injured during camp, somebody would have leaked it out somehow. That people would have seen him, the last several weeks, walking across town or jogging or on his yacht or doing something with a limp, somebody would have taken a photo or a picture of it. So, it is possible that all this happened just right then. I mean, it you could tell whenever he came down and landed on it that it looked like something snapped or buckled in his knee. Just a bad deal. I mean, can you imagine? I mean, yeah, there was a bunch of other really good fights, you know, but the two biggest fights didn't last a total of, what, 2 minutes? Three minutes.
0: No, it was but the build-up for it was still big. So it got me in. I don't usually watch UFC on Saturday night, but I was there watching. So I do have it is field trip day today. I do have Jack Rogers with me here at Oak Tree National. He's a Summer League correspondent, which is also going on in Vegas. Every time I see the Thunder Summer League team, they're getting the snot beat out of them. Jack, what's going on?
2: I don't know. I wish they could win. It'd be really great if they could.
0: Now, you told me not to get down on Ademara too fast, right?
2: No. I mean, I think he definitely needs a chance with some of the actual, like, you know, players that we'll see.
0: Okay. I want to see him move around a little bit better. He did, like, kind of get stuck in the paint the other night. And he, like, pump faked a couple of times, and then he just dunked on about three fools in the middle of the lane. So it does help being 7'3". So, but, yeah, you can't pass a whole lot of judgment of what goes on in the Summer League. Now, there are some guys that look pretty good. Darren Peterson kind of was in NBA jam heat mode last night.
1: Mm-hmm. Yeah, all those guys that were picked in the top four, wow. those
0: Caleb
1: guys.
0: Caleb Wilson
1: made more
0: threes for the Bulls in his first game in Vegas than he did in his entire college career. I love that guy. I think he would have been perfect for the Thunder. That makes me kind of feel sad that there couldn't be some kind of a, you know, draft day trade to move up for that. But didn't happen. Didn't happen. We got some texts here on the text line. So, I mean, I don't know, Kale. I mean, part of me thinks you're right. Another part of me thinks that if it did happen 3 or 4 days before the fight, that they that nothing was stopping the payday. Like, they're not going to let anything get out.
1: Right.
0: And try to do everything possible to get him to get to the ring, to cash
1: the check. Man, I would think that there'd be – it would be a really, really, really terrible look on the UFC if that was the case. Now, they're showing video here, which I'm – you know, you've seen them, and we've all seen the videos. I mean, he was in the locker room practicing, warming up, and he was jumping and hopping around and did not look like anything was wrong. And he landed on his leg several times and did not show any pain or anything. So I don't know, man. I just think it was just one of those deals that happened.
3: A little performative hopping around, if you ask me, Kale. I'm not so confident that something didn't happen there. The guy's having money problems. He's got to get out there. He's limping when he walks out there. Now, you did give a great defense about his knee, because his knee is known to be bad. And what you said right there, great defense for him right there. He really kind of throws a loop into my whole conspiracy theory here. But I don't like it, and I don't want to see him fight again.
0: Yeah, we do have a special guest that has stopped by here that would like to talk to Kale.
4: Hi, Mr. Gundy.
1: Scotty. How are you doing, brother?
4: Yeah, what's up, dude?
0: That's good identification
1: I'm great. Yeah, I knew exactly who it is. He hasn't called me in a while.
4: We've been buds for a while.
1: You never
4: call me, dude, so.
1: Yeah.
4: You used to call me all the time, but no more.
1: Yeah?
4: Yeah.
0: Are you practicing today? You got your clubs on the cart?
4: I have my clubs on the cart, yes. But they have this Isaiah Joe tournament going on out here, which is pretty cool. They didn't invite me to play, which is fine.
0: That stinks.
4: I had a lot of other stuff to do.
0: Right.
4: Anyway, yeah, I'm going to practice a little bit later.
0: This is a good approach, John. I think this is Todd Hamilton's group. And I just found out this morning that at Sooners on the Desert, like 20 years ago, Todd Hamilton threw Kale's driver into a pond.
4: Perfect.
0: And after a shank, and said, "You don't need that club anymore. I don't want to watch you."
1: It was after several shanks that day.
4: It was after a couple.
1: Well, he said he
4: played, and I've never thrown a club of yours. I've never thrown a club of yours into the pond.
1: No,
4: next time.
1: I play up to my talent. You're a better player than Todd Hamilton was.
4: I don't know. He did win the. He won the Open Championship. That's pretty good.
0: That is good.
1: And you, finished fourth, if I'm mistaken. Was your highest finish?
4: I think that's right.
1: How many times did you play in the British Open,
4: stats, man.
1: Scott?
4: 15, 16, 17, something like that. I'd have to go back and count. But I played all the courses that they play in the rotation. In several of them, two or three times. So
0: is that hectic? I mean, is it the major you like playing in the least?
4: No. Well, you know, yes, getting there, accommodations, you know, Scotland, generally in Scotland, you know, it's not like staying in New York City.
0: Mm-hmm.
4: But once you get there and get in, it's Augusta's Augusta. Mm-hmm. That's the coolest tournament in the world. But I think this is the second coolest tournament in the world. Because I really love playing that kind of golf, and it's back to kind of the roots of the game. And
0: what were your favorite courses there?
4: Muirfield, Troon, the old course, you know, not necessarily. I think Muirfield is the best course I ever played in any tournament on.
0: Mm-hmm.
4: I am partial to that. But then, you know, the old course, you can't. I mean, it's the old course. It's where everything started.
0: Mm-hmm.
4: I played well at Troon. I liked it. But I like most of them. So just great style of golf.
0: Scotty's not been playing up to, you know, anywhere near, I think, in the last year and maybe change. And he missed the cut this week, too. I mean, I got to say, anytime he tees it up to go out there, he's got a really good chance to win, no matter what happened the last week. But
4: yeah, you know, being defending champion, it probably, because being defending champion, he is still the best player in the world, probably wasn't the worst thing in the world that he missed the cut last week and got a couple of days off to kind of regroup, you know, reset everything, catch his breath, sleep a little bit, get fired up, because obviously this week is a whole lot more important than last week.
0: Right. That's an interesting perspective. I mean, I hadn't really thought of that, but I think that that makes sense to me for sure.
4: Yeah, I mean, you'd like to – I mean, the guys have different – you know, some guys like to play the week before the biggest tournaments of the year, and some guys don't. I don't know what his – you know, the schedule is so different now, and they've kind of jumbled it up where they're almost trying to force guys to play. I don't know. I'll just say that it probably took him about 15 seconds to get over missing the cut, and he and his caddy probably ran right over to Birkdale.
1: The local pub.
4: Yeah, well, they got maybe gone there first. Then they went to Birkdale and probably got a little extra work in a very relaxed manner. So, you know, starting today, everything becomes less relaxing. So to get a day or two of relaxing prep is not the worst thing in the world, particularly if you're the best player.
0: What would a win for Rory do? I mean, does that elevate him into number one?
4: Oh, well... I don't know about the rankings, but I mean they're clearly the best two players, you know, and Rory's been doing it for longer. I mean, Rory's already one of the best six players of all time in my mind. There's only six guys that have won the Grand Slam in golf. And all the best players, that's the thing they chase, is the majors. So if you've won all of them, like I said, it's a very small group. I don't know how you could keep him out of the top six of all-time players.
0: I think so. Woody stopped by. He said watch for Chris Goddard. I mean, he's won a lot of tournaments this year.
4: Goddard's playing great. Good grief. I mean, you know, he didn't finish the Scottish Open like he wanted, but, heck, he won it last year. The way he hits the ball is just so good, and obviously he's pretty comfortable over there. So Goddard's on a roll. I mean, it's very impressive.
0: Well, good deal. Thanks for stopping by, man.
4: Good to
0: see you. Yeah, have you done any football analysis for the season coming up?
4: You know, I really haven't. I kind of thought this was like an OU spring game day with all
0: There are a lot of OU players.
4: I mean, there's tons of, or like a Hall of Fame game or something out here. I mean, I looked at the list of players.
0: There's not one Oklahoma State representative on this list. Now, you probably take that up with Kendall over there, because she definitely is the crimson and cream.
4: Well, that doesn't matter.
0: Faithful.
4: But, hey, this is a football. I mean, there's a lot of football guys here. If this was all about golf, there probably wouldn't be any OU people here.
0: There is.
4: So, you know, I mean, if it's all about golf, then you're going to have a hard time finding a spot for anybody from OU.
0: I apologize to Taylor Gooch. He's a part of this.
4: Oh, okay. Event, so there you go. Here. You know what? But we might make a special slot for Goddard up if he wanted to play in a golf deal.
0: Have you played Emerson Majma?
4: I have.
0: Yeah?
4: Yeah. He's a good little player. I mean... Man, they're almost not. I mean, he's really, really good. I think he's committed to OSU. But gosh, it seems like there's a dime a dozen now. I mean, there's so many kids you know, Cale, you would know, used to play basketball and football and wrestle and all that stuff. And man, now they're getting into golf. So there's the level of athlete is just so much better that, you know, the level of the junior golf is that much better too.
0: It's impressive.
1: So competitive.
0: It's good.
1: So competitive.
0: Maybe we can fix soccer that way someday. Who knows?
4: Yeah. Yeah. You know, soccer's, we're about 100 years behind the rest of the world in soccer. So
0: I think so, too.
1: Hey, yeah. Scott, I ask you about a couple guys. A guy that's kind of been playing for the last several years and it's kind of quietly become a very consistent, very good player. Will he have a chance this week to be a top five, top 10 player? Russell Henley.
4: Oh, yeah. You know, his ball flight's perfect for the British. It looks like it's going to be extremely dry, hard and fast, so distance is not going to be any big deal. Not that hits it short, but he's not as long as, say, Rory or maybe even Scotty and stuff like that. But, you know, if you ever play a Bermuda golf course with Bermuda greens, Russell Henley should be your favorite. Well, the greens in England, Scotland at the British Open are not... They're not Bermuda, but they're more like Bermuda than they are bent.
0: They have rocks in them?
4: Oh, they have everything in them.
0: Okay.
4: There's no telling what the grass is, but they are definitely more like a Bermuda green. They have some grain. They, you know, they just have different, you know, I mean, getting a really great roll on the ball is a little tougher. So a guy like that that is a specialist in Bermuda greens.
0: If you can read the grain in Bermuda greens, it really helps a ton. I mean, you
4: can. Oh, absolutely. I mean, there's grain.
0: I'm not at that. That's the a next course in my progression of golf.
4: Well, there's grain in bent greens, too, kind of depending on how fast and how good the greens are. But, yes, Bermuda is a little more prevalent. And over there, there's, I mean, there could be six different grasses on any particular green there. So they get them good, but they're not usually not quite as quick. And there's a little more, you know, there's a little more vagueness to all the, which way it's going to do and how good it's going to roll and all that. So if you're a Bermuda specialist, you're probably a little bit better prepared.
0: Then you have the wind, which I'm sure can affect the ball a little bit.
4: Oh, yeah.
0: There, too.
4: Who else you got, Cale?
1: I bet on Sunday you'll see guys. I don't think, not saying that they will win it, but I think they'll be in the top 10. Shane Lowry, Justin Rose.
4: Yeah. Well, neither one of them would shock you.
1: It's
4: yeah.
1: Just what they kind of
4: yeah,
1: do.
4: Yeah, if it stays dry and firm like it is, then that's going to be a little bit more of an advantage to the guys that are kind of like tacticians. You know, they kind of plot their way around the golf course and, you know, maybe not have the fireworks that like a Rory has off the tee,
1: yep.
4: but they play a little bit better placement and trajectory control, because that's, you know, I was reading the deal this morning. Some guy said, oh, I hit a 4-iron off one tee and it went 290 yards. It's like, yeah, I've been there. I think one time I tried to hit a 4-wood to go like 285 or 90 yards, and it went 370 yards, and I had no
0: it
4: shot.
0: You feel powerful.
4: Oh, yeah, but I got so close to the green, I didn't have a shot. And I was like, oh, man.
0: Yeah, that's rough.
4: So, yeah, it'll be more a little bit more strategery, in the words of the former president, George W. Bush.
0: Are you aiming to play here next year?
4: Yes. I'm hoping. I'm almost healthy now.
0: Okay.
4: So, yeah, I can't wait. It'll be a great event to have here at Oak Tree National.
1: Can I be a part of your cool. Can I be a part of your team?
4: Everybody has a team now.
1: Yeah.
4: I mean, that'd be perfect.
1: I'll open the door for you. I'll carry your bag if you need somebody
0: else
1: to carry your bag.
0: I'm going to throw my hat in the ring for that, too. We'll be able to handle all the autograph requests.
4: Well, one of you can bring a beer, and the other guy can give me like a rub down or something. Or bring somebody.
0: There you go.
1: Mark's good on rubbing.
4: Okay. All right. Well, I didn't want to bring that up.
0: You know that.
1: I got the cooler.
4: Okay, yeah, I know you'll have the cooler, Cale.
1: Exactly.
0: Yeah. All right, we're way late. We got to get a break in here. Scott, always good to see you. Thanks for stopping by.
4: Okay, you bet.
1: See you, Scott.
0: All right, we appreciate it.
4: All right, see you, Cale.
0: All right, quick break. We're going to try to ask Todd Hamilton about the driver here. Hopefully we'll get him up here just in a second. So stay tuned. More coming up from Oak Tree National.
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0: All right, welcome back. Scott Verplank's talking about his soccer league, soccer team in Italy. Just got promoted to Serie A, which is a good thing. British Open winner, national champion, University of Oklahoma, Todd Hamilton joins us today. What's your connection to Isaiah Jones?
15: I don't know him at all.
0: Okay.
15: I just got invited to this a couple nights ago. I think they were struggling to find some talent, so to speak.
0: Somebody showed up and got to play with a good yeah. stick here today. You said he didn't putt? But one time?
15: I putted one time for a scramble. That's really good.
0: Yeah, that's good. All right, Kale is on with us. He told us today earlier that 20 years ago in Sooners at the Desert that you threw his driver into a pond because you were disgusted with watching him swing it.
15: I don't remember that. I don't think that's true.
0: Kale, did you make that up?
1: No. He knows all about it. Trust me.
15: I truthfully don't remember that at all. Maybe well, I geez. Did, but if I don't think I did.
0: Kale, I believe in Todd. On this.
1: Okay, all right.
0: Because on our show, we say that nothing gets in the way of a good story. I mean, if it's a good story, that's fine.
15: Did I give you one to replace it?
1: No, you said you would. You said you would. We were playing out there. We were in the same group. And I don't know, we were about on hole 16, and I was pushing everything to the right or slicing probably, or maybe cutting, you know, whatever, fading or
15: did I
1: whatever.
15: Try to...
1: No, you
15: did
1: just,
15: I try
1: you
15: to
1: just
15: fix
1: came...
15: the push or slice first, or did I just straight out
1: no,
15: throw it
1: no,
15: in the
1: I
15: water?
1: I just think you finally had enough of it, and you said, let me see that thing, and you took it, and we were on the tee box, and in front of the tee box, there was a big pond, and you just chunked it in there. And you said, I don't want to see you ever
15: that's
1: swing
15: something
1: this
15: that,
1: club. yeah, I don't want to ever see you swing this club again. And I said, well, I don't think I'm going to have a chance because I'm not going in there after it. And you said you'd get me another one, but you never did. But don't worry, I've never had to pay for too many golf clubs.
15: That sounds
1: A-okay.
15: That sounds like something a guy should remember if that happened.
1: I don't remember that. I do remember it.
15: I've never thrown mine in the water.
1: Well, you probably didn't. You didn't have the pushes like I do. you've probably never said like Rory does, I suck at golf during the round.
15: No, I said that today. Actually, I've said that many times.
0: Todd, thanks for stopping by. I wish we could talk longer. We got to get out of here.
1: Thanks, Todd.
0: For Jim coming up. Michelle DeLancey is also here with USGA, right? Okay, and so tickets are on sale for this event coming up here at Oak Tree next year, so you can get them. We're going to do a lot more as we lead up to the tournament next year for the Senior Open here at Oak Tree National. So still a great course.
15: Very tough, yeah.
0: Difficult.
15: No matter what tees you play, it's tough.
0: Cale, good work today. We will talk to you again on Wednesday.
1: Sounds good.
0: All right, that'll do it for us today. The Ultimate coming up next. Stay tuned.
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14: 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Tulsa, it's 918-743-2300. Well, I got to tell you, it's a little bit tough for me to do my radio show today because you have put on the World Series of Poker behind you, J-Mo. So it is down to day 8. 21 players left, big boy. Did you watch last night?
9: I did not watch last night. What happened last night? Anything big?
14: It was just, I mean, it's just been some great poker. I mean, you got like the Ensign guy. He's trying to win it for a second time. That's incredible. He's already won $10 million once. He's a really good player. You got some great, great poker players in this. Sean Deeb is amazing. Will Givens, although a little bit loud and crazy at times, he's good. So, yeah, 21 people still alive. And by the way, how about Todd Brunson? So Todd Brunson, if Todd Brunson were to win this, he will win it exactly 50 years after his dad did. Doyle Brunson.
9: He passed away just a couple years ago,
14: just a couple years ago, yep. And Todd Brunson is in the Hall of Fame already, and so is obviously Doyle Brunson. That would be crazy. And then, of course, Sean Deeb's dad was a tremendous poker player, too, Freddie Deeb.
0: I actually played against Freddie Deeb. But Sean Deeb is, he's battling to become maybe the best player in the whole world. I mean, he really is. He won the Player of the Year last year. And then now he is alive with 21 people left. So, pretty cool.
9: Have you seen these Martin Cabril videos going
0: viral? Oh, of course. Oh, I've watched him, dude. I've watched him many times.
9: What do you, what do you think about him?
0: I think he's an idiot.
9: He's a clown.
0: Yeah. I mean, I do. Now, I will tell you this. He's really good in poker. I mean, he's got like millions and millions of dollars of earnings, and every time you look up, he's going to a final table. He actually finaled two tables at the same time this year.
9: No kidding.
0: Yep. Yep. He was at two different final tables at one time. I played two events one time. I did. I played two events one time.
9: How do the logistics
0: work? You just got to play some here and some there and some here and some there, you know? Just got to try to do, you know, hopefully they're not way far away from each other, but if they are far away from each other, he was like running through the casino to get to the other table. I've done it twice. I'll play the senior event on a Sunday when I've bagged chips to get to the main event on Sunday. So, I'll be playing the senior event starts at 10, then the main event will start at noon. So I try to build a stack up in the senior in the first 2 hours, and then I can stay away from that for a little while and then play the main event. So, but anyway, it's kind of stupid and crazy to do, but I've done it. But yeah, he's a joke. You know, they got rid of that Will Kasouf guy who last year was just a joke, and they let him play the main event, which I think was a shame. I think they should have just gotten rid of him for a year. And I guess he was better. They say he was better. But last year, he was just ridiculous. These people, and you know, they use it for part of their game.
9: It's ridiculous.
0: Yeah, I know. It is unbelievable. Unbelievable. I will tell you this. If I ever played with Will Kasouf and he did some of the things that he did in that tournament last year, I would have said to him, Will, you are just a little punk. And I got to tell you something. If this was the Wild Wild West, I would obliterate you. Because it's a joke, the stuff he did, you know? So, yeah, but that's the way some people play. Some people don't talk at all. Some people do. It's all different kinds of people, different countries and everything else.
9: It seems like the people that talk a lot generally have the thinnest skin out of everybody there. Like Cabril, for example, he will lose his mind if anyone calls the clock on him.
0: Oh, I know.
9: How disrespectful it is. You were just gabbing for 30 minutes and not looking at your cards. We're going to call the clock on you.
0: Well, you know what I like about this year's main event is that they have time. They have time things. They have time cards, you know, that you can get extra time. But if not, you got to fold. And earlier in the tournament, before they brought those in, I think it was the day before yesterday, a guy tanked for 15 minutes. 15 minutes, and nobody called the clock because, see, what happens in these big tournaments is that when you move up a level, it's a pretty decent amount when you get way up there. Like, you know, let's say it's $215,000 that you're going to win. Well, if one more guy gets knocked out, it might be $270,000. So you could make like $55,000 or $65,000 or, you know, in just sitting there. So they just sit there. And I can't stand it. I think it's ridiculous.
9: Well, I saw videos of people doing that on the bubble where they...
0: Bubble's terrible.
9: Just taking their sweet time and not even thinking about making a play to try and make the money.
0: I know. And this guy that did it for 15 minutes, he didn't even have a good hand. He just sat there and just guy raised and he just sat there and 15 minutes. I'm sorry. I don't care if we're at the World Series of Poker main event final table. I'm calling a clock on the dude. You're not going to sit at the table for 15 minutes and think about something. That's just ridiculous.
9: Why would you not call the clock? Do people think it's in their
0: interest? Well, because it was in their interest, too.
9: Uh-huh.
0: You know? Now, somebody who has a big, big stack, who knows he's getting through and stuff, you usually don't put up with that. But remember, you might be that guy sometime. You know, that's what people think. I can't stand when people play slow. Cannot stand it, man. Because I'm fast, dude. Now, I mean, if it's something serious, I got to look and, I mean, I'll wait, you know, I'll think about it for a while. But, I mean, if I have Jack 3 offsuit and a dude is bet, I don't need to sit there and look at my cards for 20 seconds. I'm throwing it in.
9: Well, I think it, like, so I've never sat at a live table before. I've only played on the internet. You play tournaments on the internet, it's all timed. I think you have like 10, 15 seconds to act or something like that. And you have like a clock bank.
0: That's right.
9: Like
0: you can keep
9: about.
0: It. That's right. And that's what happens on the internet is that when a guy has a small stack and we're near the bubble, he just uses all his time or a lot of it, you know? But look, I understand. I got to tell you something, dude. If I was winning $250,000 and the next step up was $320,000, $70,000 is a decent amount of money.
9: No doubt.
0: So I might do the same thing, but I've never in my life tanked. Never.
9: There's no unwritten rules at the World Series of Poker, it sounds like.
0: No, but I think that some of the really good, like Sean Deeb, I think some of them, they want it. They want unwritten rules. They don't want it to go that long. So that's why they have their little time cards now.
9: Right.
0: So if they want a little bit of extra time, they throw one in and then they throw another one in. But when they run out of those, they can't go anymore. And then if you run out of them later in the daggone day, you may really need one. And if you don't have one, then you look like an idiot. See what I'm saying?
9: Yeah, absolutely.
0: Yeah. So anyway, it's an amazing game. It really is. I had a guy come up to me at the Lucky Star Casino and say, I know nothing about poker. I have no idea what's going on, but I love hearing your stories. And I said, well, thank you. Because I'm sure that we get text messages from people that go, tell them to stop talking about poker. I'm sure we do. We always get people that want you to shut up and talk about what they want you to talk about.
9: You know, honestly, I got to be, from me being here talking about it with you, I know I'm really interested in it. So maybe I'm looking with blinders on. But when I see stuff, a lot of people are asking questions about it. Like, where can I watch this? Which is ESPN Plus. You can watch it on ESPN Plus. A lot of people are interested in it. And if they're, people like, gambling's fun. You know, and so I think people hear your stories and they're like, I want to get into this. I want to watch this,
0: well,
9: something like that.
0: If people want to watch it, you know what's crazy is it's also on Hulu. If you have Hulu, it comes up on Hulu too.
9: Right.
0: Because they're all together. What is it? Hulu, ESPN, and Disney, right? Isn't that a package?
9: That's right.
0: So if you have Hulu, you can get it. But if you have ESPN Plus, you just go down there, you'll see it. It's live right now. And it'll be live all the way until about 2 o'clock in the morning or when they get to 9 players. Oh, look at this. That Mueller dude just had pocket aces. He's a guy who's been playing for years. I haven't heard about him in a long time, and he's still alive from Canada. He's a really good player, too. These dudes are good, man. They really are. A lot of them are really good. But you know what's crazy about it is, dude? You see them do things that I do. You know, like, you get Jack 10 of clubs. Some guy raises into you. If you re-raise and the other guy folds, they say, what a great move. But if the other guy has, like, kings, then he's going to re-raise you, and then you look like an idiot. You see what I'm saying? So I do the exact same things that they do. It's just whether it gets through or you're lucky or not. A lot of it has to do with that, but these dudes are good players, man. Good players.
9: What do you think? So, like, obviously there's a level of luck involved, but like you said, everyone here is a pretty good player. It seems like at the main event, there's always like a good mix of professionals and non-professionals.
0: Right.
9: What do you think makes the non-professionals make it that far? Just, I guess, experience playing, even though they're not professional?
0: You get lucky.
9: Yeah.
0: You win flips. The key to poker is when you have a flip is like, for people that don't know, a flip is like one guy has ace king and another guy has pocket eights or pocket jacks. That's a flip. It goes either way. If you win your flips in poker, you will do really well. But, you know, sometimes you lose them, sometimes you win them. Guess what? All of these guys at this table have all won a flip in this tournament, or maybe 10. Yeah.
9: What was it you said last week is like someone told you at a tournament, you just need to win every blind you get, you need to win one hand or something like that?
0: If you can just, every orbit, like when it goes around, if you can just one time win the blinds, then you just stay alive forever. If you can just do it one time. Now, if you do it two times, it goes up. Now, if somebody calls you, then you got to beat them and then you have to win. But if you'll see how many times in this thing someone will make a wager and then it'll go all the way around and no one calls. Well, you win the blinds. Right now, the blinds are 300,000, 600,000. So that means it's 1.5 million. 1.5 million if you call, if you win the blinds. See what I'm saying? I mean, that's nice.
9: So I guess that's kind of like that's good advice for somebody starting out. Like, cause a lot of people, you play with your buddies or something like that. Everyone's playing like 75% of hands or something like that. So that's good advice to tell you, you know, really you can be a bit more selective with the hands you're playing.
0: That's right. When you get to these places where they're playing right now, you can be really selective. Really selective. All right. But yeah, if you want to watch it, ESPN Plus, you can watch it. I mean, I kind of fall asleep to it almost every night after I watch shows with Julie and look at some other things. And then she passes out. I'm watching that daggone poker. Watching it strong. Okay, we got a lot to get into today. I got some really interesting things I want to talk about today. The first thing when I get back, and I think I'm going to do my Travers take on it probably. We've got to talk about Mara. And I don't want to become a hypocrite, because I've said many, many, many times on this program that the Summer League is, you can't really judge a lot. But I think there is something that you can judge a little bit. Now, remember one thing. I'm not giving up on anybody after spring, after this is happened, after the Summer League. I'll tell you who hadn't looked good in the Summer League is the Arkansas kid, Acuff. You know, he's missed 54 shots since he's been there. His first game, I think he took 29 shots. And that's he's for Sacramento. But again, I'll tell you what I'm talking about when I get back, because I do want to talk about this. And I know my man Al Eschbeck, I think this is his last show until August. So I like to talk to him because, you know, he really likes Mara, and he says all the people that know basketball like Mara. 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
1: 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I'm Erica Herskowitz. It's an off day at the World Cup. Action resumes tomorrow with the first semifinal between France and Spain in Arlington, Texas. The match marks just the second ever World Cup meeting between the two nations. The last time these two teams got together in a World Cup, France came from behind to beat Spain in the round of 16 back in 2006. But their overall historical rivalry is long and closely contested. Across all major international matches, including World Cups, the UEFA European Championships, and the UEFA Nations League, the two European powerhouses have met 38 times, with Spain winning 18 of those matches. France won 13, 7 ended in a draw. The other semifinal is Wednesday between England and defending champion Argentina. I'm Erica Herskowitz, Westwood One Sports.
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1: FEMA can't say watch out for ice in storm warnings out of fears that they'll be turned into memes. The winter storm that hit much of the country last weekend, FEMA was sending out warnings to make sure people are safe, but they were told to avoid phrases like watch out for ice, instead calling it freezing rain. FEMA says keep off the roads if you see ice. It would be easy for the public to meme it, a person telling a news agency.
2: I get angry.
1: I think it's a dangerous precedent to set, they say.
2: So FEMA.
1: No more ice warnings on the roads.
2: 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Sell that. 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
1: I think most people know the difference.
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3: That as I watched them, I seriously doubted in my head if they were going to be at the level that people think they're going to be. And I've been right on some of them. Like, who's the big stiff from Michigan that was smoking all that weed? I always forget his name. Someone will message it, but I could tell just by watching him, he wasn't going anywhere. Now, you can also say when you watched like Cason Wallace a few years ago, you saw, wow, that's pretty daggone good. But you can't make the entire judgment. But this is what I think you can do, J-Mo, and you're the basketball coach, so you tell me if you think I'm crazy. I think you can look at what the lottery picks are doing. And you would hope that a lottery pick would go into that league and play really, really well. And by the way, that's what most of them have done. I mean, some of these lottery picks have been, these guys have been getting after it. But other than Acuff that I brought up a little bit earlier, I don't know. I don't look at every single game and every single situation, but I'm just going to let y'all know, like it or not, Mara has been one of the worst dudes that was a lottery pick. That's the truth. I'm not saying that the guy's not going to be any good. I know that you're going to start messaging and saying, listen, he's going to be playing with a lot better players. Sure he is. And you know what? He's going to be playing against a lot better players. I am certainly not giving up on the Mara pick, people. Don't go crazy. But if you have watched him, and I have, against inferior talent, he has not looked like he is a starter in the NBA that's going to give the help that they might need. Now, again, they don't need it really this year. I'm just looking ahead. You know, if you listen to my show, you know that I try to talk about things that I think will happen, not what has happened. Sometimes I do that, but also I think about what I think is going to happen down the road. And I don't know. I know that you're not as high on Mara as others are, J-Mo, but you see what I'm trying to say? They're all drafted at the same time. They're all playing in the same league. Almost all of them, except Acuff, has just been playing great. But unfortunately, Mara's not. Well, I mean, what are your thoughts, Mo?
4: It averages 8 points, 6 rebounds, and 2.5 assists across his summer league appearances so far. Those are certainly not world-beating numbers. You know, I think if I could defend him, I'm not big on him. He's not ready to play right now. He's certainly not. I think that's what you're saying. He's not ready to play. He can't play. I think he's always been a project. The center's so valuable and rare in the NBA right now. He's always a project. So I do not think that we were ever going to see him be very good right now. But, you know, one of the things that you're seeing right now, he's got slow feet, Jim. And what agility program is an NBA rookie going to get in that's going to make his feet discernibly faster? It just doesn't happen in professional sports, I don't think.
3: I don't disagree with you. Again, I'm not giving up on the kid. I'm not saying it's a bad pick. I will tell you this, though. A Lindenborg kid, I know he's not a center. Wow. I mean, I wonder if there was a possibility maybe they were trying to. They'll never tell you. I mean, the Thunder will never tell you if they were trying to trade up and it didn't work. But I'm telling you, man, all of Lindenberg, Wilson,

0: Obviously, the two big boys at the front, they got a lot of good players. The other Michigan kid down there with the Dallas Mavs.
1: I think if I, not to like turn what your words are and like make them something different, but it seems like kind of what you're saying here, and I totally agree if this is it, is you can't necessarily predict who's going to be great watching the Summer League. There's been Summer League MVPs that never make a dent in the NBA. So like some of these guys are just going to be awesome in the Summer League. It might not amount to anything, but you can see somebody's deficiencies sometimes. And that might be what we're seeing with Adai Mara.
0: The fact that, yeah, dude, so right. The fact of the matter is he's playing against a bunch of guys that will never play in the NBA. Some will, some won't. And again, it's only been like three games. Now, listen, I know, I'm sure the Thunder fans are going to come after me like they always do and tell me, Jim, you hate the Thunder, but whatever. Okay. I'm not going to get in a daggone brawl with y'all. Okay. What I am going to say is that I'm just a little bit concerned about what I've seen so far. And if you are saying to me, Jim, they don't need him right away, you're right. I mean, I'd like to see probably, you know, it'd be nice if he played about maybe 5 to 10 minutes a game if he could. Try to get his feet underneath of him. That's one of the problems. His feet are underneath him. They just don't go other ways. Right?
1: That's a good recipe, too, I think. I mean, because there's guys that are slow-footed that play those small roles in the NBA backup center a lot of times. So
0: right.
1: Maybe if you could throw them out there 5, 10 minutes, maybe that's something that could help. Who knows?
0: You know, I mean, I remember, I mean, at, you know, everybody was saying at the draft, well, they've gotten their Wemby stopper. Okay. I mean, I hate to say this, but he's not stopping Wemby, okay? There's not a real Wemby stopper. The person that stops Wemby the most is himself. But can he, in a year or two, play big minutes for this team? I don't know. I'm not convinced of it. Are you convinced of it, J-Mo?
1: Certainly not. And I don't even think the team is. Why would they extend Hartenstein right after, or was that right before? Regardless.
0: Like, right around the same time.
1: Right around the same time. They clearly know he's a project, too. And, you know, maybe they thought it was worth the gamble. And there's no harm, no foul if he doesn't work out. It's not like you set yourself back a bunch of years if he doesn't work out. It's worth the gamble. Take a shot.
0: Yeah. Well, I don't know, man. We'll see. I'm not giving up on him. I'm just telling you ahead of time, I am a little concerned. But we'll see. We'll see what happens when he plays against better players. Obviously, you would think it would be harder when he plays against better players. But he will have better players around him.
1: Two things on the text line before we get a break here. The name, Mitch McGarry, the Michigan player.
0: Thank you.
1: Yeah, I didn't realize that he was smoking a lot of weed.
0: Oh, yeah, he was a weed machine.
1: That's crazy. I didn't know that. Somebody else asked a question about Mara. How would you compare Mara to Zach Edey?
0: Well, I don't like Zach Edey.
1: Me either.
0: So I would compare him kind of close. I mean, we'll see in a couple years if he's as good or better or the same. I mean, it's a great question. But I watch Edey play. I will tell you this. Edey's a little better in the NBA than I thought he would be. I thought he was just going to be a big old stiff. He's a little better. And then, you know, if Mara can be Edey, then I you know, that'll help. I mean, he'd be a good player. You know, the problem is that if he is Edey 3 years from now, they're going to have to give him a bunch of money. And I don't know if you want to do that. So anyway, listen, Thunder fans, please feel free to call me. I mean, you want to tell me I'm full of it? That's fine. I got two shows left until I go away and drive across the country. So if you want to get in about that, that's fine. Let me say another thing here. So I am proud to say, J-Mo, that I am a part of the greatest union in the entire world. Baseball Players Association, although many of you may not like them, and I understand why. Remember one thing, they weren't the ones that canceled the World Series, the owners were, okay? Just remember, realize what the difference is between a lockout and a strike, okay? I just want to tell y'all. But let me tell you what this wonderful, wonderful union does. When they negotiate things, they go through them and they try to predict every scenario that could happen. So if they say to them, The owners say, we want to do this. Well, they take that and they sit there and they use all their resources to figure out what could happen during that bargaining agreement with that specific thing. And they do everything. They go, if it goes 100% great for the players or if it goes 100% wrong for the players. And you know what they do? They assess the risk and they say, no thank you, if they think that the risk is too high. Okay? That's one of the things that a union does. I know because I've sat in on meetings. I know all about what they talk about. If you don't believe me, sorry, you're wrong. I mean, I'm just telling you, that's what they do. But notice what's going on in the NBA. Their union is a joke and has been for years, okay? Now, they're getting a bunch of money, and they love that. But did you see that the Players Association wants to, quote, revisit the second apron? Have you seen this?
1: I've not.
0: The National Basketball Players Association, the NBA Players Association, they want to revisit the second apron. What they're saying is that you get rid of great teams. You think Boston likes the second apron? Look what they've got to get rid of. You think they brought up a couple other teams. I think maybe who'd they bring up? Was it Boston? I can't remember, but I mean, Dallas. Anyway, they said, yeah, look what it's doing to teams. They can't stay together, blah, blah, blah, blah, blah. You know what, J-Mo? They should have known that. If they would have done what the Major League Baseball Players Association does, they would look at it and say, now what could happen down the road here? What could happen with this? What could happen with that? What could happen with this? See what I'm saying? But I don't think the player. See what happens to the Players Association, dude, is always the same thing. Always the same thing. In all these other, in basketball, in football, football's gotten a little better, but basketball is terrible. They see the money. They see, wow, our players are going to make $50, $60, $70 million. Yes, let's go for that. But what it does is it causes parity. And it's going to hurt some players. They don't look at that. You know what the Major League Baseball Players Association would have done? If they would have said to them, yeah, you know, we want to do this second apron that's really going to punish teams if you pay them too much money. They would have said, nope, we're not doing it. Let's come up with something else. We're not doing it. It's not. There are things down the road that can happen bad. Now that it's down the road, the Players Association for the NBA, who is clueless, is going, oh, wait a minute, maybe we should revisit. One of my things that I can't stand, dude, about contracts is people who want to revisit and renegotiate. I can't stand it. You know what, dude? Let me tell you this. It's really, really simple. Really, really, really simple. I've signed contracts where a year into it, I thought I could have done better than that. Okay? And I've also signed contracts where I thought, man, I'm doing good. I got a good contract, right? But you know what? After a year, I don't go back to the people and go, hey, sorry, man. Look, I was number one here and look at this and look at that. No, you signed a daggone contract. So you look at what's going to happen possibly down the road. And I'm telling you, the Players Association for Basketball can say that they did, but I'm letting you know, J-Mo, they didn't. You don't come back and say, let's revisit this now. Pathetic, man. They're a pathetic union. I'm just telling you.
1: What do you think it says about the NBA itself and their management team that the Players Association feels comfortable enough to go forward and make that public?
0: Oh, I don't think they realize what they're doing. I mean, I really don't think they're very good. That's just me. There's no reason to let that out. Because in the first place, it should have never been there, right? Should have never been there. Should have never had it. So I don't know, man.
1: But like, what do you think it says about like Adam Silver and his management?
0: Oh, well, he's a daggone sissy.
1: That they would bring that public kind of seems like that they think that the NBA might acquiesce if you make this a public firestorm.
0: Yeah, you know what will happen? This is my prediction, okay? They may acquiesce, but you know what they're going to do? they'll offer, whenever the Players Association for any other league except baseball, they always say, well, listen, we'll give you another little piece of the pie. How about we do this? How about we give you, instead of giving you whatever it is, 6%, we'll give you 7%. Oh, then they stop. They're ready to go. They look at all the money they can make. You want to know the unbelievable people that listen to me know about this. The most unbelievable example of this is when Tom Brady cheated, right? And what's his name? Goodell was the judge, the jury, and the executioner. And everybody said, that's ridiculous. Well, how could you make one guy the guy that makes all the decisions? Guess what? They agreed to it. The Players Association agreed to it. And you know what happened? When that came up, they offered him another 0.5%. Another 0.5%. And the players are like, oh, yeah, let's take that. We want the money. See, baseball never does that. Never. Baseball doesn't care about money as much because they know it can go bad down the road. These other leagues don't have any idea. They're all, oh, yeah, give me more money. Give me more money. And then they go, oh, geez, did we agree to that? I'm telling you, J-Mo, I heard that both football and basketball has gone to meet with baseball many times in the last 10 years. I've heard that from some of the people I know. Everybody's trying to be like the baseball union. And I guarantee you, I think Donald Fair might be dead, but if Donald Fair was alive and they came up and said, what you should do, he would say, don't ever agree to something that could hurt you down the road. That's all it is. And here it is. Look what's happening. I'm telling you, man. The NBA is making buku money. Great. Congratulations. But the Players Association is clueless, dude. Clueless. You see where I'm coming from?
1: 100%.
0: Just incredible how bad they are. If I was a player, I'd be like, what is wrong with y'all? We're paying you a bunch of money. These dudes make huge money running these unions. And you can't figure out that the daggone second apron might have been a problem down the road? It just blows my mind, man. All right, time for an O'Genie break. We'll come back here. Air Comfort Solutions in for today. We'll start to get calls and stuff. I got a lot of other great things to talk about. What was the one thing I wanted to bring up? And I know that I'm going to... oh, yeah. How about McGregor?
1: This guy.
0: I'm telling you, man. Look, he's going to have an operation. He might be hurt or something. But he was getting ready to get his butt kicked.
1: That's right.
0: He was getting ready to get his butt kicked. Do you know that 92% of the money was on McGregor?
1: It's ridiculous.
0: Oh, my gosh, man. I would have unloaded if I bet on that thing. I don't know. I wonder what Fat Jack had bet on that. But I'll tell you, I wanted to watch him get his butt kicked. And, of course, he bowed out. All right, we'll come back. A lot more coming up. Love to talk to you. Stay with us on The Leader in Sports, The Animal.
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1: 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How about this? Ben Rice, 10-1 to win. Munetaki Murakami, 6-1 to win tonight. 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

0: number one. We got phone calls, but we don't. So we want to hear from you. 405-900-9957. That's Lucky Starland. It's also the Johnny's Charcoal Broiler text line. I'm in today for Air Comfort Solutions. What kind of text you got?
1: I got one here talking about what you were talking about at the end of the break there, the NBA Players Association. So why is Major League Baseball, somebody asked, why is Major League Baseball looking at a strike next season if they're operating at such a high level?
0: Well, first of all, it's not going to be a strike. The players are not going to strike, people. I'm just letting you know. Unless the owners just do something absolutely absurd. It's going to be a lockout. And I know someone will say, oh, yeah, same thing. It isn't the same thing. I mean, as a player, I'm just telling you, it's not the same thing. The baseball players are happy with the way things are going. The owners are never happy. And I listen, and I think the owners, I mean, I hate to say this being a part of the union, but I think the owners have they have some arguments on some things. But they can never, ever do it by themselves. They always have to collude. If every one of the owners said, I'm not paying these dudes to strike out 200 times a year, then they would lower their salaries by themselves, but they can't. Because one guy will say it, and then the other guy will use it. And he'll say, I'll pay him that. So that's the situation. There is not going to be a strike. There might be a lockout. I didn't say that baseball's going great, by the way. I said basketball's going really well. Baseball's going okay. But I don't think there's any doubt that the owners are going to try to lock them out. I guarantee they're going to try to do that. Hopefully, clearer heads will prevail, and they will do it.
1: Well, especially with all the optimism that's happened in baseball this year, like maybe being on network TV is a part of this, but viewership, even in regional broadcasts, is up like 75% from where it was last year.
0: Right.
1: So baseball having all this growth, it would just be the worst thing in the world to lock out right after that, I think.
0: Yeah, I agree with you.
1: Somebody asks if you think that, you don't think that you can take positivity away from the summer league. Could the kid from Iowa start next season some games? The Sturts kid, that is.
0: Look, he looks like a nice player. I mean, I think he's a guy. I don't think he's going to start. I don't think there's any way he's going to start. I really don't. I mean, now, if there's injuries and stuff, you know, there were periods of time there where, the Thunder had about four guys that weren't playing. They were all guards. So, yeah, that situation, sure. But I don't know. What are your thoughts? You think he'll start much?
1: No, I don't think he can start. But I do think he could be, like, situation you said, people get hurt. I think, like, all you're looking is, kid, he'd be a contributor to the team. And in that situation, that you might get a chance to start. A.J. Mitchell gets a chance to start to some games last year, all those situations. So
0: right.
1: I think for sure he could be a contributor. I really like him. I think your concern is the right concern, too. He might not be able to play a lot of defense, but Jared McCain played significant minutes at a time this year. Isaiah Joe going someplace else. Aaron Wiggins, not the greatest defender in the world. So, yeah, I think he could be a contributor for sure. I like him, man.
0: I think he's a good player. I mean, I don't think either one of them are going to be a massive contributor this coming year. I really don't.
1: Well, look at how hard it was for rookies to get on the court this past year, for goodness sakes.
0: I know. The Thunder are so good, man. And they got so much depth. They got so many dudes. They're getting rid of guys that can really play. I mean, Isaiah Joe shot 42%. They can't keep him. 42%. I mean, the guy he's a tremendous shooter. And he's a better player than people give him credit for. I think he's going to help Detroit a lot. I really do. A lot. So, I'm with you. I think that both of them have a chance to be nice players. We'll see. We'll see. I'm telling you, the Sturts kid, he's going to have to be a really good three-point shooter. Because he's not a great athlete, right?
1: Well, and then the thing that gets me about him is, like, he's got that Luka and James Harden disease where, like, in college, he was putting it on the deck to shoot it. In terms of catching and shooting, he's not very good at that. And
0: right.
1: This team is not the team that you can't be a good catch-and-shoot player.
0: Gotcha. No, you're right. You're exactly right. Wow, Brunson has aces again. You see that? That's unbelievable.
1: How about that?
0: This guy, that's like the fourth time I've seen him have aces. Oh, and this is the chip leader, too. This kid who's got 50 million.
1: Trainer,
0: yeah. And look what he's got. He's got top pair And correct me if I'm wrong, does he has two clubs and there's two clubs on the board there, right? Two clubs?
1: That's right.
0: So he's got a flush draw and top pair against his pocket aces. Ooh, this could be a, this pot could get really interesting. Really interesting. Looks like he's raising too. Here he goes. Uh-oh. And he's going to raise, what did he raise to 10 million? No.
1: Five and a half.
0: Okay. Brunson can play. Anyway, we'll come back. I promise. We'll take more of your phone calls, text messages. Al Eschbeck in an hour. This is Al's last day, I believe, for a long time. Stay with us on the home of the Oklahoma City Thunder, the Animal.
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0: I'm in here arguing with my man Louie. Oh, man. We're arguing about this Odysseus, the movie, the Odyssey.
1: Oh, the Odyssey.
0: Yeah. Oh, I know. I'm sure he is excited. I'm sorry, man. I mean, I'm probably not going to watch the movie. Although I love Troy. Troy was an unbelievable movie. But for whatever reasons, you guys can watch it if you want to. That'd be fine. I may end up watching it. I don't know. I was excited when I heard about the movie. That it was coming out about 6 months ago. But whatever. Oh, I'm in for Air Comfort Solutions today. It is hot. The heat is here. 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Very good. Very, very, very good. All right. Let's get the phones going. 405-900-9957. That's a Lucky Star line. I repeat, I do not accept open lines. Uh-oh. Yeah, good. He said Brad Pitt hated Troy. Well, I don't care what he hated. I thought it was a great movie. I like Hector. Hector! He calls him out. That is awesome, man. And then he beats, and then and Hector gets killed because of that stupid little brother of his. With Helena Troy, idiot. I wanted him to die. I didn't want Hector to die. Hector was awesome.
1: This Odyssey is going to be like a 4-hour movie, too.
0: Yeah, good luck. Okay, yeah. Enjoy. Tell me what you think when it's over with.
1: Yeah.
0: All right. We talked about a lot of different things today so far. couple things I didn't get to. I could maybe save them for tomorrow.
1: I got three really good texts here if you want me
0: What do you got? Tell me what you got.
1: First one says, talking about McGregor, do you factor in that McGregor put Max away easily in their first match into whether or not he would have won this one if healthy?
0: How long ago was it?
1: It was a long time ago.
0: Yeah. I don't know. Look, people, you will not get a unbiased view of McGregor from me, okay? I can't stand the guy.
1: It was 2013. It was over 10 years ago.
0: Yeah. No, I cannot, and I tell you, cannot. There's no way that I can ever say anything good about McGregor. I think he's the biggest punk around. That's just me. But whatever. He should. That's one of those dudes that should be in prison for the things that he's done. You know what?
1: And this entire thing was just, he's notable right now, noteworthy, that he's losing all his money. So he's just a money grab. So he was hurt when he walked in there. He's just trying to take money from people.
0: You really think that? That's interesting, because I didn't really think about that until I heard you talking about that earlier today. So you think there's a chance that he got hurt in the last week or so and they just played it down and he went in there and he took his money?
1: I do, because I think it benefits everybody. UFC is putting on great fights still today, but they have nobody that's selling tickets. Nobody. I know they don't do pay-per-views anymore, quote-unquote, but nobody that's selling these fights. There's nobody that's selling these cards. They're good cards, but nobody is noteworthy. They have no stars. So it benefits UFC to let him do that, and it obviously benefits him to make a lot of money financially from promoting this fight. I think it benefits all parties. I'm not saying UFC knew he was hurt, but once he was hurt, he just said, I got to get in that ring and do something because that's how I'm going to make this money. And you know what? Being hurt might sell a third fight if anybody's stupid enough to buy it.
0: Oh, they'll have another one. Because he said all those things after the fight about how he's fine. He was in the best shape of his life when he got in there. He was ready to go. And he goes, and now he said he's going to go to church. Okay, well, I hope you are going to church. I hope you have changed some of your ways. Because I'm telling you something. Some of your ways before, like I said, you should have been in prison. Some of the things that you did. I wonder why there's some AirPods in here. You got any idea? Are these Louis?
1: Did Louis left them?
0: Louis just left your AirPods in here, Louis. He was so mad at me for what I was saying to him that he stormed out and he forgot his AirPods. So, all right, people, listen. I cannot stand open lines. All right. So I want you to fill them up right now, 405-900-9957. That is our Lucky Star line. Also, the Johnny's Charcoal Boiler text line. I did want to say one thing. We talked a little bit on Friday with Al. How about Wembanyama taking less money? I got to tell you something. I know all y'all around here hate him, but he has got his priorities set. He's going to make so much money. And he's going to make even more money with shoes and everything like that. He said, hey, I want to make sure that we have a good team. Now, it wasn't like he took like, you know, 1/10 of it or anything. But what'd you think about that, him taking less money? I thought that was really interesting.
1: Yeah, I guess a guy that wants to win, that is really interesting. You know, it's a lot of trust you're putting in your organization when you do something like that, isn't it? Leaving money on the table. It's not your responsibility to save them money. You know, it is nice if you look at it from a positive perspective. He's got a win-first mentality, and I do like to see that in a professional athlete, especially of his caliber.
0: I'll never tell somebody to take less money.
1: Right.
0: But when they do it, think it's a coincidence that Brunson took less money and they won?
1: That's exactly right. Or all the quarterbacks in NFL that do it and win Super Bowls.
0: Tom Brady especially. Although, you know what, he did get paid more money when he was in Tampa, but that's okay. Anyway, I just think that, I don't know, man. I know nobody around here likes the guy, which is kind of tough for me because I've told you all many, many times I love and respect greatness, and he has greatness. And you guys are going to be fighting against him for a long time, so I know you're not going to like him at all. All right, let's get to the phone, 405-900-9957. You're on The Sports Animal. Go ahead, please.
2: Hey, Jim, man, how's it going? It's Gilmore up in Tulsa.
0: How you doing, man?
2: Hey, good, man, good. Hey, I'm done talking about McGregor. Let me bring that up. Okay. I know what happened. I think we would agree on that. But anyway, I'm going to kind of go back a little bit because, like, I was on vacation and you were gone. And like, during the College World Series and then the World Cup, and I just want your opinion. I'll ask a question, then I'll be quiet and let you go. But,
0: okay.
2: And I was trying to explain this to my kids and my wife, like, because they didn't understand the difference. And like, so in baseball, especially in, like, the College World Series, like, being down, like, going into, like, the seventh, eighth, ninth inning, being down three or four runs, and then like, watching the USA when they lost in the World Cup when they were down 3-1, because, you know, I was like, this is the worst, it's over, you know? And they were like, oh, no, they can still, I was like, you don't understand, like, 3-1, and I was trying to make a comparison of what being down 3-1 in soccer or being down 10-6 in the College World Series, you know, when you don't have a clock that you're playing against, like, how does that equate to being down in, say, the NBA or in college football?
0: Well, I'll let you okay, that. All right. Well, thanks for the call, man. Look, baseball is just a different sport, man, because anything can happen at any time. Like you said, when you get two or three goals down in soccer, I mean, there's a 90% chance you're probably going to lose. But in baseball, it doesn't matter because anything can happen at any time. And you know, all you got to do is look at how many runs are scored versus how many goals are scored. I mean, you got all these games that are always 2-1 in soccer, 3-2, 1-0, 2-0. Baseball, obviously, you score more runs, so that means it's easier to get back to something when you're down. So, but baseball, man, I'm telling you, when I was at Oklahoma State, we never thought we were done. Never. I mean, everybody knows that used to come to the Big 12 tournament. I mean, we would lose game one of the Big Eight tournament, and we'd win the whole thing. I mean, that's what we would do. We'd come back and win the whole thing. That's all. That's what we always did. It's crazy. So, it's really hard to come from behind in soccer, especially when those teams start, like, holding the ball. Like, they'll go over in the corner and they just sit there and dribble it and dribble it and dribble it and dribble it. I mean, that's some good stuff. That's like a daggone four corner in basketball. Back to the phones. 405-900-9957. You're on the Sports Animal. Go ahead, please.
3: Hey, Jim, how's it going?
0: Good. How are you, man?
3: Good, good. Got a question for you. I've heard you talk about kids switch hitting at a young age.
0: Yep.
3: What are your thoughts starting out as even as T-ball hitting both ways?
0: Absolutely. I would start it.
3: Okay.
0: I would, if you have a child, and I would say this in softball too. Now, I don't know if it's as big in softball as it is in baseball. I'd have to ask Patty Gasso that. But if I have a child that when they're 3, 4, 5, 6 years old, that they start showing a like for baseball, I would make sure they hit from both sides, man. And they're not going to like it. I got a great story about you. I played with this catcher. His name was Al Pardo. He was Cuban and he was from Miami. And his dad was a real hard guy on baseball. And he never let Al hit from his normal side until he was a junior in high school. That's how badly he wanted him. So he knew that he was a great left-handed hitter, but he didn't care. He wanted him to hit right-handed. And then when he was a junior in high school, he said, okay, go ahead and do both. I mean, that's how serious some of these people are. Like I said, they were Cuban and huge baseball people. I think it's very, very important to try to get somebody to switch it if they can. Now, I will say this. There are some kids that just don't pick it up. But the earlier you do it, the easier it's going to be.
3: Appreciate the help, sir.
0: All right, my man. Sure. And by the way, they're not going to like it. Because think about it. Why would anybody want to go and play or do something when you're not doing it the best that you can do? That's what that is. Think about it in your head. You're a left-handed hitter and you can really hit. And you go play wiffle ball. And your dad says, you better hit right-handed the entire wiffle ball game. And then he might walk down and watch the game to see if you're hitting right-handed. That's what Al Pardo's dad did to him. And he turned out to be a tremendous pinch hitter. Yeah, that's my one thing. My mom and dad really pushed me to be the best that I could be in whatever sport I played or school or whatever. I just wish that they would have made me a switch hitter when I was young. That's what I wish the most. Uh-oh, look at this. We got another pocket aces against ace-jack suited. And it's that guy who beat the aces And now he's got aces. Oh, and Gibbons went all in with King Jack. So it's Ace Jack, 4-bet to $10 million. Oh, this is going to be a huge hand right here, dude. How many chips does the guy in the bottom have there?
1: $24 million.
0: Oh, I think he could all get in. I think he could seriously get all in here. This guy's he's acting like he's got a really good hand. I don't like that. Look at him. He's from Spokane, like 23 years old. All right. Oh, he's putting a time extension in there. Throws his time extension with pocket aces.
1: Got to think about it.
0: I'll tell you what, Will Givens is in big trouble, man. King Jack, Ace Jack, and aces, and he's got King Jack. That's not good. 405-900-9957. Let us get back to the phones. You're on the Sports Animal. Go ahead, please.
4: Yeah, Jim, is it me?
0: Yeah, how you doing, man? What's up?
4: Good, brother. I wanted to talk about this Bam Adebayo, Tyler Hero situation.
0: Yeah.
4: You've been in locker rooms, and I've got some friends that have played professional ball. One thing is you don't insult them, and the second thing, you don't insult them and then watch about the next $60 million. At some point, you're going to have to answer for it. But other shows are saying Tyler Hero is the victim in this, and this is bullying from the Heat culture. What do you think?
0: Oh, let me ask you a question before I get to it, because this is pertaining to it. Do you have any sibling at all that maybe you didn't talk to for a long period of time, or maybe you had a little argument with and maybe for a couple days you were mad at, right? That happens to everybody. These people spend more time with their players, you know, their teammates, than they do their own family. So, yeah. I don't know what people expect. Some people are going to like each other. Some people aren't. So it's obvious that these two had problems with each other, right? And to tell you the truth, I've heard some things about Hero that he's kind of a baby. And so maybe Adebayo was just sick of the guy, right? I don't know. I don't know what's going on, but, why do we have to blame anybody? I think it's just two dudes that finally got away from each other and said, hey, you know what? I never really liked you. And the other one said, I never really liked you either. And they went after each other. That's the way I look at it. I could be wrong. You think I'm wrong?
4: No, I think this is a cultural thing where this is how you sort things out in the locker room. I can't believe in the Baltimore Orioles or all the locker rooms you've been in, there hasn't been a scuffle or two.
0: Oh, my gosh. Are you kidding me? I've talked about Allen Wiggins, who ended up dying because he had AIDS, because he was shooting up all these drugs. The dude was unbelievable. He was just psychotic. I mean, he fought with two or three guys, including me. I mean, I fought
4: the end of it.
0: Yeah, go ahead.
4: Well, no, I was going to say the end of it, also pocket watching, talking about how he's making $60 million for being a defender. Like, that's a big no-no at the professional rank, to pocket watch other people's money, right?
0: No doubt. No doubt. You don't ever talk at all about somebody else's, what they're making. Now, I will tell you this. I went against that rule because I wanted to see Eddie Murray's paycheck, and he let me see it because I thought it was pretty cool to see how many zeros were on that sucker. But yeah, you don't really talk about money very much. You just don't do it, you know?
4: I appreciate you, Jim.
0: Thank you, my man.
1: That's private, you asking Eddie about his money. Tyler Hero did it on a burner Twitter account. He was doing it on a fake Twitter account, which is far more cowardly, I think.
0: Now tell me that again. He did what now on a burner?
1: So Tyler Hero, all of the talk he was doing, talking bad about Bam Adebayo, was not done with his name on it. It was done in private direct messages on a fake Twitter account that he created just to talk bad about Bam Adebayo, basically, which is incredibly cowardly. And honestly, you deserve to get punished.
0: That sounds like Kevin Durant.
1: It does.
0: Oh man, that's crazy. I didn't know about the burner. Yeah. I like that. Golly, these dudes, they obviously didn't like each other.
1: No, clearly not.
0: But again, I don't. There are always going to be teammates that don't like each other, people. It's just like anything else, okay? If you're at your work, does everybody like you? I mean, I think all y'all know that there's a bunch of people at my work that don't like me. We all know that. It's all out in the open. I don't care. Probably a good thing that we don't have to work in the same room. Well, these dudes have got to be in the same room every daggone day. They shower together. They do everything together. 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
5: 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I'm Erica Herskowitz. Defending champion Argentina's pursuit of becoming the first team to win consecutive World Cups since Brazil did it 62 years ago is alive and well. Lionel Messi and company will be taking on rival England in Atlanta Wednesday. England star midfielder Declan Rice knows facing Messi won't be easy.
7: What Messi's doing at a World Cup as well. I think it's just very special that we're witnessing this, and what he's doing at his age is incredible. So even as a neutral, as a football fan, and a lover as well as a football player, it's incredible to watch him too.
5: Rice, substituted early during England's quarterfinal win over Norway because of a stomach bug, is expected to be available and ready to go. Meanwhile, France and Spain gear up for their semifinal match tomorrow in Arlington, Texas. I'm Erica Herskowitz, Westwood One Sports.
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2: 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Taking your phone calls. 18 players remaining at the World Series of Poker in the main event now. So that's two. They're down to two tables.
3: Have you ever played heads up? Have you ever gotten to a point where you play heads up? Really?
2: Sure. I won a ring. I've won about five tournaments.
3: Really?
2: And I also lost heads up to this woman down in Dallas. She was really good. She's really won a lot of money. Her name is Dusty Smith, but we were going heads up and it was on it was streaming. So my wife was watching it from the hotel room, and so it's like a half hour behind. And after it was over, she just kept raising, and Julie was telling me, like, when we went to a break, she said, "Jim, she's not messing with you. She's getting really good cards." I'm like, well, I mean, if she's raising with good cards every daggone time heads up, then I'm in trouble if she keeps getting those cards. And she ended up beating me. But yeah, I've won. I've played heads up. It's a really different kind of poker.
3: It's like the high cards are far more valuable.
2: Play whatever you want.
3: Yeah.
2: I mean, literally, you play whatever you want, you know, and you can raise with nothing, and you know, you just never know what's going to happen. So yeah, it's definitely a different kind. There's some people that are great at it. They play it on the internet. You can go on the internet and just play heads up. Find some dude like in Saskatchewan and play him heads up. They got that. All right, let's get back to the phones. 405-900-9957. You're on the Sports Animal. Go ahead, please.
4: Hey, Jim. How you doing today?
2: I'm good. How are you?
4: Doing well. Hey, I've been going to OU football games since I was 5 years old, so over 50 years I've been attending these games.
2: Mm-hmm.
4: Been a season ticket holder for a very long time. Haven't heard your thoughts on it. I may have missed it. What's your thoughts on OU moving that game to Friday night?
2: Well, you know, I don't think that the University of Oklahoma should ever play a Friday or even a Thursday night. That's me. I think they're too daggone impressive and too big. You know, you very rarely see big boys like Ohio State and those kind of guys. And that's the kind of category that OU should be in. But I totally understand that, you know, you're like the only game in town and everybody gets to watch you and stuff. So I think that there's some positives, but I don't know, man. I don't think a team like OU should ever play Friday or Thursday night. That's just me. What do you think?
4: Well, I tell you, I think it's Bush League. I think it's ridiculous that the University of Oklahoma, there's a lot of donors that go to these games. There's a lot of people that plan their time and efforts around these games. Those football tickets get more expensive every year. The donor, they just it just gets ridiculous. And I think that Mr. Denny needs to really understand that it's not about TV or whatever at this point. It's about we're a blue blood. We want to be a big boy, and we keep moving these games around. I think it's just really insensitive to the fans of Oklahoma that spend their hard-earned money to go to these games when you can sit at home and watch it on TV. The people that don't attend these games, they don't care if it's on Friday night, Thursday night. They don't care because they can sit at home watching it on TV. But when you plan your weekend and you spend the money to go down there, and then all of a sudden you get a wrench thrown in your attendance, I think it's Bush League. I think it's ridiculous. And I'm not a big fan of Roger Denny at this point. I think that, you know, Skip Johnson, for example, you know, if he would have lost to Georgia Tech, the whole thing about it would have been, do we want to keep this guy around? And then all of a sudden he gets hot at the right time to win the national championship, and now all of a sudden he's the greatest coach of all time. And mm-hmm. I still don't think he's a great coach. I think that he's let a lot of Oklahoma kids get away. I think that
2: that's hard though nowadays with money and stuff. You know what I'm saying? I think Skip does a good job. I'm not saying he's the best coach in the country, but that was a tremendous run. I'm going to tell you this. What were you going to say?
4: I get him that. But what I'm saying, Jim,

0: is that he only recruits Texas kids, it seems like. There's a lot of great players. I know for two great pitchers, one at ORU right now that would have came here. He's a All-American, and there are just different things that goes on there. But
1: yeah.
0: I just think that, you know, Denny needs to slow his roll a little bit, and I just think that it's a Bush League move from this whole
1: Friday
0: night. All
1: right, my man, thanks. I appreciate it, man. Appreciate your call. Thanks for your opinion. Again, I'm not a fan, but I can totally, totally understand why you feel that way. I do. I totally understand why you feel that way. Blaine says the only reason why they're playing on Friday night is the extra day of rest preparation for the Michigan game. Brent signed off of it on the Friday move, not just Denny. Okay, well, it does interfere with high school football. And, you know, high school football is big around here, especially in the little towns. Especially in the little towns. Back to the phones. 405-900-9957. You're on the Sports Animal. Go ahead, please.
2: Hey, Jim. What's up, man?
1: How you doing, man?
2: Good. Hey, now that the All-Star break's here, what are your thoughts, like, kind of where everybody sits in the standings?
1: Well, it's, you know, it's been a shocking first half, if you ask me. I mean, when you look at all the teams that don't spend very much money that are all, you know, right at the top. I mean, I don't know if they're going to stay there. I mean, but, you know, Tampa Bay, my gosh, man, they're 18 games over 500. That's crazy. They don't spend any money at all. And then the White Sox are up there right now. That's hard to believe. Texas, look at Texas. They spend some money, but they don't spend with the big boys. I mean, now Seattle's been kind of gaining on them a little bit here, so we'll see what happens there. But yeah, I think it's been a psychotic year so far. I really do.
2: Well, right. The National League kind of going to form, I guess.
1: Pretty much, yeah. I picked the Cubs. I picked the Cubs, and, you know, they're behind Milwaukee, but they're, you know, the Cubs have come back and played well here lately. And then obviously I picked the Dodgers, and then, I was dead wrong in the East. I think I picked the Mets, the stupid Mets. That's so dumb. But you know, Atlanta's doing well. I mean, no one thought Atlanta would win that division. Most people thought it would be either Philly or the Mets. So there's a lot of things happening this year that kind of, I don't know, they're kind of crazy. Now, the good thing about it is, and this is why they play 162 games, they got to keep going. You know,
2: right.
1: And I don't know if they will. I mean, listen, if you said to me right now, do you think Tampa Bay will win their division? I would probably say no if I had to bet on it. But I also think that it's really, really impressive that they're 18 games over 500. That's impressive, man.
2: And then just real quick before I go, did you watch Bulls, Grizzlies, the Caleb Wilson?
1: I watched him. Yeah, he's big time, man. He's really good.
2: Yeah. Well, tonight we got Wilson versus Peterson.
1: Oh, that's right. Yeah. I'll be watching. It's fun. It is fun to watch these youngsters. Let me ask you this. Since you're watching it, what have your thoughts of Mara been so far?
2: I heard you earlier. I think Zach Edey was better than him in college personally.
1: Mm-hmm.
2: So I don't know. I think he has a long way to go. I'll just say that.
1: That's fair. And they don't need him to be a star. So, I mean, you know, we'll see how it goes. Thanks for the call, my man. Appreciate it. Very nice. 405-900-9957. You know what team that I think I might put a little money on the NFL season?
3: Who's that?
1: You're going to laugh at me.
3: Hey, you test me. You should see some of my futures.
1: The Saints.
3: That's one of my favorite ones.
1: Is it really?
3: I have a future on the Saints. They looked good down the stretch of the season. I like Kellen Moore. I like the Saints, man.
1: The quarterback is a lot better than people thought.
3: That's a winnable division.
1: And that, you're right. And Baker Mayfield's not happy. Now he's playing for a contract, and normally when people play for contracts, they play really well. But let's not forget, they lost Evans down there in Tampa Bay. I don't know if Atlanta can get it done. I actually like Penix, but yeah, I'm telling you, I think New Orleans has got a chance.
3: Well, that's what put me over the edge with the Saints is that Atlanta has gone through all of their offseason talking about it's going to be a battle Penix to who's going to win the job. Penix looked good last year.
1: I like Penix. I feel sorry for Tua. I think he's a great man, tremendous Christian. I mean, I love what he's about, but he's like one hit away from just saying I'm done. And you know what? In all reality, if he was my son, I might already say to him, dude, you've made all your money. You're fine. You know, let's stop. So, but yeah, I like the Saints. I do. I know. I've never said those words. The other day I said it was going to be fun to watch the Wizards. I've never said that in my life. And I'm going to say something again. I like the Saints. Let's get another quick call in. You're on the Sports Animal. Go ahead, please.
4: Hey, Jim.
1: How you doing? What's up, my brother?
4: Pretty good. Hey, I want to talk about the Jaylen Brown trade, which I think most people think that's a bad trade. But do you buy the counter to that, the analytic argument that, you know, Jaylen Brown really analytically is almost a wash?
1: This is what I think about analytics. I think that they can help, but I think when they're the do-all, make-all, I think it's a joke. And I'm going to tell you right now, I don't care about the analytics of a man that took a team when their supposed number one player didn't play 90% of the season and they were better than anybody ever expected. Oh, by the way, they also lost Porzingis and they lost, what's his name? The other big kid who shoots the ball, Horford. So I'm sorry, man. I'll take the dude on my team. Sometimes I think people fall too much in love with these stupid analytics, dude. I really do.
4: Yeah. Well, I don't think that was the only reason Boston did it, but when Jaylen Brown made the comment of, I've had more fun this year than anything, and then he has his podcast and everybody in the team's been on it but Jason Tatum. I think that Boston, Brad Stevens, I think they sensed there was maybe something underlying that could be the problem.
1: Yeah, you might be right, Sean. I mean, you very well could be right. I just think that the kid can play. I am an old fashioned. Oh, I love the eye test. You know, do people remember that he was the MVP of the finals when Tatum was healthy?
4: Yeah. Oh, yeah. No doubt he can play. No doubt. But I think, like, well, I heard Colin Coward say, according to the NBA GMs, and he has more. You know, he has inside access.
1: Sure, he does.
4: But he says all GMs in the NBA think Jaylen Brown's a two, not a one.
1: Well.
4: So,
1: well, you know what? Maxie's a one, so there you go. It's perfect for him if he goes to Philly, right?
4: Well, yeah. Now, I don't – now, and the reason why they traded him to a division rival is because the market wasn't that big for him.
1: You're right. No, you're exactly right. Yeah. I mean, I don't know, man. All those analytical things are really interesting to me. I will tell you this. I love that he came out and talked about all the threes they take and how he doesn't think that that's the right way to go. I love that he came out and said something like that. I really do.
4: Yeah, I hear you. It's just it's interesting. But if Embiid stays healthy, Philly, they're going to be.
1: Oh, dude, they're going to be really good, man. If Embiid stays healthy, now will it be? Is there a possibility that they won't have enough basketballs?
4: Yeah, that's a problem too. Because Jaylen Brown, he's kind of a ball stopper.
1: Yes, he is. And let me tell you something. Maxie is a budding superstar, right? Yeah. Edgecombe, man, that dude can really play.
4: Yeah.
1: So yeah, they're Philly's an interesting team, man. Yeah. I think that's where if I'm LeBron, that's where I would go.
4: And Jim, one more thing. When you were talking about the Union and stuff,
1: yes,
4: in the second apron. Now, I think the Union has a point where Wimby's extension.
1: Right.
4: Why should the burden be put on the player to keep a team together?
1: Yeah. Well,
4: that's a good point.
1: Listen, I think they all have good points. The problem is they agreed to it. They didn't look down the road, and they, in my opinion, they did not take all the situations that could happen. You know, they should have known this. They should have known that there could have been a superstar young player who said, I really want to win, so I'm going to take less money. You know, the unions hate that. Yeah. I mean, hate it.
4: Yeah, right.
1: That's all I'm saying. I agree. Yeah. I am a player's guy. You know that. But they're just dumb because they don't look at things. They don't look down the road to see if there's anything that could happen. And then when it does happen, they go, wait a minute now, we got to look at this again. Well, I'm sorry. If I'm the owners, I say no. No, we're not going to look at it again. That's all I'm saying. The baseball union looks at things before it happens. The other unions look at things after it happens. So, you know, it's the way it is. Yes. Thanks, Sean. Appreciate you, brother. Good stuff. OG&E break. Come back. We're in for Air Comfort Solutions. More calls, texts, and then it's the legend. His last show, I believe, for a while. On the leader in sports, the Animal.
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8: Hi, I'm Ken Busby with the Route 66 Alliance. When Route 66 turns 100 years old in 2026, Oklahoma will be at the center of the celebration. After all, this is where the road was first laid out. Cyrus Avery, known as the father of Route 66, was from Tulsa, and it was his vision that put Oklahoma right on the main street of America. By 1937, Oklahoma had the longest stretch of fully paved road anywhere on Route 66. Diners, motels, and gas stations sprang up, creating the hospitality that Route 66 is still famous for today. Some of those historic landmarks are still here, and the centennial will bring new reasons to stop, from quirky roadside attractions to Boomerang Diner's Flying Pig, a fun new photo op and reminder of Oklahoma's unique flavor. 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
7: 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It all starts here.
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15: Brett, my buddy was over here watching the game last Sunday, and I watched him hold his phone about 6 inches from his face, trying to check his fantasy lineup. 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
16: Oh, I see where this is going. He blamed the TV, right?
15: 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He blamed the lighting. He blamed his phone.
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15: And now?
16: Now I watch the game like a normal person. 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

0: 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And I'll tell you what I tell all my friends. 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
4: 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You want to know the weirdest thing about getting old? I mean, there's a lot of pain and all that, but you want to know the weirdest thing is that I get cold now a lot more. I used to make fun of my dad. He always used to wear this stocking cap, and he always used to tell me, you lose like 60% of your heat in your body through your head. And I used to say, Dad, you look ridiculous. He had like when I played at Oklahoma State, he had an orange one. I mean, and he wore them all the time, and I used to just look at him and go, Dad, you look goofy. I didn't say that to him, because if he said it, he'd try to brawl with me, because he was a daggone wrestler. But I was thinking in my head, Dad, you look goofy. Now I'm thinking, man, maybe I need to start wearing a daggone hat. It's weird, man. All right, let's get back to the phones. You're on the Sports Animal. Go ahead, please.
2: I got two texts for you here, Jim.
4: Okay,
2: this
4: what do you got?
2: This one I'm really excited about because of what's happening tonight. I'm hyped for the Home Run Derby. Somebody said that you've said in the past that you could hit home runs in BP with the best of them.
4: I could.
2: How could you fare in a Home Run Derby, and what is the strategy when you compete in a Home Run Derby?
4: Well, I'm going to let you all know a little secret that I think, I don't know if I've ever said on this program. Every home run hitting contest that I've ever been in, and I did it three times, I won all three. Because, like, when I hit in a normal game, I was not trying to hit home runs. But when you're in batting practice and some dude's throwing you 75 miles an hour, and if they're good, if they thought, like, I heard the one guy's having his dad throw to him.
2: Ben Rice, that's right.
4: Yeah. So that means that he's thrown batting practice to him for years and years and years. So if you get a guy like Cal Ripken Sr. who could just throw it right down the middle every time, straight as an arrow, dude, I could unload on the ball. But that's not the way I hit. So, of course, at 64 years old, I probably wouldn't even be able to see the ball. But when I was young, I'm not lying to you. Everybody made fun of me when I talked about how I could run backwards as fast as anybody on the football team at OSU. And they were like, oh, that's funny. Well, I'm just telling you, I could hit home runs in batting practice with the best of them. It's just, you just got to make sure that you change your swing. You look for the ball where you want it. And then you just unload. And I can, you know, this lift and separate junk that they do, whatever the heck they call it now, launching angle and all that crap. Yeah, that's so stupid. But I could do that. I could. I'm not lying. See, people think I, like, say things on the radio to make myself look better. I say things on the radio to make myself look worse all the time. I mean, I'm just telling you, those are some things that I was really good at. And I could hit with them. Now, I've told y'all before, when Eddie Murray decided that he wanted to hit some home runs in batting practice, you just stood there and you watched, because it was an incredible, incredible. I would tell you this, that if we had a home run hitting contest for the Baltimore Orioles when I was there, I'd have finished second to Eddie. I was better than Junior at it, and definitely better than Sheets and some of those yard birds. What do you got?
2: I was trying to see other people that were pitching to us. I wanted to see, because you said a father or something like that is a good pitcher. A lot of times it's like a hitting coach or something.
4: That's
2: like
4: right.
2: That.
4: They bring your bat. Well, Junior was in it, and he brought his dad.
2: I wanted to see really who was throwing to Murakami, because that's a whole different can of
4: maybe
2: worms.
4: A Japanese dude.
2: Yeah, I can't seem to find it.
4: He's an amazing story, man. Nobody wanted him. Nobody wanted to pay any money for the guy. And if he didn't get hurt, he probably would be right up there with the best home run hitters in the league. Well, he was leading it for a while.
2: He was. And they're saying, so he just got back healthy again. And this is another thing I heard this morning, is that he is entering this home run derby to get extra swings. And he thinks, you know, the thinking is always, oh, it's going to ruin your swing. It's going to ruin your swing. He thinks it's going to help him get back into form a little bit faster.
4: I don't know if I agree with that, but we'll see. I mean, the way they hit nowadays, maybe it would. But I just hated, I hated striking out, dude, too much. I couldn't deal with striking out. What do you got? You got something else?
2: Yeah, I got one more for you about the MLB draft was this past
4: year. Yeah, I saw. Yeah, we got some players from around here got drafted.
2: Some good players got drafted, it seemed like. Some players fell, I think, too. Anyway, the talking points have not been the good players that have been taken. The talking points have been is that the Major League Baseball doesn't do the draft as well as the NFL and the NBA. Because, like, at one point in the third round, they're taking apart the stage, and you can hear the rods clinking in the background. It was just a whole mess of production. And people are like, maybe Major League Baseball needs to fix the draft. Do you think too much stock is put into the way the Major League Baseball draft looks on TV? Does Major League Baseball need to compete with the NBA and NFL?
4: I don't think so.
2: Coverage?
4: Well, listen, remember one thing, man. They're drafting 30 rounds, right? Basketball drafts 2 and football drafts 7. I mean, so there's a big, massive difference if you want to put on. It's just, and here's another thing, too. Everybody that gets drafted, or not everybody, 80% of the people, if you're a sports fan, you know them in the NBA draft. Probably in the NFL draft, I'd say maybe 60%, 65, 70%. In the baseball draft, you may know like 10 people. I mean, so it's, I don't think they have to do it. No.
2: And another element is that those drafts are in the off season, so they're trying to keep the buzz going for their sport in the off season. This is in the middle of the season.
4: I know it. I know. It's weird.
2: So there's really no reason to promote it. You got games on you can watch. You don't have to promote this.
4: No, you're right. By the way, the draft is always has a bad taste in my mouth, so because I got drafted a whole bunch lower than anybody thought I was going to go, so it was crushing to me. Crushing. But what was I going to say? Oh, I know. Something happened good in this draft, if you're an OSU baseball fan, is that Colin Ritchie is coming back. He didn't get drafted as high. I think he went like the 21st round. Oh, that's a round I went in, 21st. Maybe he went in the, I don't know what round he went in, but he's not going to get him a lot of money.
2: 20th round.
4: There you go. Boy, how similar. I went in the 21st. He went in the 20th. I think the kid's really good. I mean, so that really helps OSU because it sounds like he's going to come back. So that's good for Oklahoma State. We'll see. He's a good player, boy. Really good player.
2: Jim Tomey's son got drafted by the White Sox, which is pretty cool. Pretty cool.
4: I played with Tomey.
2: Really?
4: Yeah. I came back from Japan and played in that with Cleveland, and that was when they had Albert Bell, Kenny Lofton, Baerga, Witten, Jim Tomey. Yeah, a team was, that was just the very beginning. They were all youngsters, and I was like the old man. That's why me and Albert Bell are really close, man. Albert's my man. I loved Albert Bell. Very misunderstood, Albert Bell. And I loved when he obliterated that second baseman. That's one of the greatest plays I've ever seen. All right, we're done, man. Good job today.
2: Thanks,
4: J-Mo.
2: Jim. Talk to you tomorrow.
4: All right, brother. You're going to watch whatchamacallit tonight?
2: I'm going to have poker and the home run derby on. I got a little action on the home run derby I'm excited about.
4: And you're going with the two underdogs?
2: I think a little Ben Rice, the guy's dad, and Murakami. I'm all in on Murakami.
4: Okay. I'd like to see one of them win it. That'd be good. All right, man. Good job.
2: Thanks.
4: We'll take an OG&E break. We'll come back here to the studio for Air Comfort Solutions and the legend, Mr. Al Eschbeck. His last show went for a while. We'll talk to him next on The Animal.
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1: When's the last time you handed a menu back to the waiter and just ordered whatever your wife was having because you couldn't read the thing?
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4: 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He is also a member of the Broadcast and Journalism Hall of Fame in the state of Oklahoma, Mr. Al Eschbach. And this show's known as the Dominant
15: Duo.
4: How are you doing today, Mr. Eschbach?
15: How do you think I'm doing?
4: I think you're doing wonderful if this is your last day, isn't it?
15: This will be my last day. Yes, it is.
4: You pretty fired up?
15: I'm very fired up. Absolutely. Get out there, get on an airplane, and drink some vino, and then get there about 24 hours later and drink some beer.
4: Now, let me ask you a question. Tell me where you're leaving, what's going on.
15: Well, my plane leaves at 8:26 tomorrow. I get into Thailand at like 11:35 tomorrow night. Well, not the night, next night. On it would be Wednesday night at 11:35.
4: And that means that would be 11:35 in the morning, so you basically got like 27 hours.
15: Yes, that would be it.
4: Man. Well, very good. And you're staying at the hotel you normally stay at?
15: Yes, I am. So, I'm ready to go. When you leave?
4: I leave the next day.
15: Okay.
4: Yeah, Wednesday morning.
15: Heading north.
4: Taking off driving. No, we're actually heading. Yeah, it's north eventually, but we're going west and then north.
15: Okay.
4: Yeah, I'm pretty excited about it.
15: Now, is there a casino where you're going?
4: No, we're not going to do any casinos. I think I had enough casinos for a while.
15: Yeah. I'd say, are you Vegas out?
4: Yeah. Yeah, I am. Now, if you said to me tomorrow, we're going to Vegas, I'd probably still go, but I'm not saying I really want to go that much as I normally do.
15: Well, and it's so hot out there, is it not?
4: Oh, yeah. It was 110 the one day we were out there. It was actually their first day that they had, it went over 110, they said. That was their very first day, so.
15: Wow, how's the Hard Rock coming?
4: It's really cool looking, man. Building a big old guitar. It's incredible.
15: Right up there in the strip. That's really cool.
4: It's incredible, man.
15: That's really cool.
4: Yeah. It's right there where you can, right across the street.
15: Right from Judge Ryland.
4: Yeah, right. Yeah, it's right if they took over the Mirage.
15: Yeah.
4: And, yep, they're doing it. They're doing it upright. Pretty cool. It'll be pretty cool. Gosh, it tastes so much, man. You know?
15: Oh, no doubt. I mean, it's God, what year did the Hard Rocks open up, Jim?
4: Oh, that's been a long time now, hasn't it?
15: 40 years ago, maybe longer?
4: Yeah, it's been a long, long time. Long time. God, maybe 40 years. You know what, Tony? Tony's going to look it up right now. Tony, when did the Hard Rock hotels and casinos, when did they grace the earth?
15: I remember we stayed there in 2002 on the way to Pasadena, stayed at the Hard Rock in Vegas.
4: Oh, you did? I only stayed there one time, and it really wasn't our favorite. But this
16: March
4: is totally
16: of
4: different.
16: March of 95.
4: Okay. Well, there you go. So 30 years.
15: 30 years. Wow.
4: Or 31 now. No, 30 years. Yeah, 31. That's pretty cool.
15: That is cool. I mean, They're all over the place. Yeah. They're nice places today.
4: No, they do a good job. Yeah, the one in Tulsa is really nice.
15: It's really, really nice. Really, really nice.
4: Yeah, they've done a good job.
15: Yeah, I'm ready. And gosh, skip. You know what? Before we know, football's going to be here, Jim.
4: I know. Especially with you going away like that.
15: I know.
4: You're definitely going to be ready for some serious football to start.
15: And then we get in the month of August, we talk, and want to see action. You can talk about the same thing over and over and over and over, right?
4: Mm-hmm. That's right. That's exactly right. But it's going to be a really interesting year, yeah, because we have no idea what the heck's going on with OSU, and OU has got some. They got a really nice chance to do some good things.
15: Got a tough schedule.
4: They do. Let me ask you this: was it tougher last year or this year?
15: Well, they had Michigan at home, so this is that's a minus. They don't go to Alabama, Tennessee. They go to Georgia. The road games are not as tough, right? Last year, what? They had at Alabama, at Tennessee. This year, at Georgia. So.
4: At LSU at home, right? Last year?
15: LSU at home, yeah.
4: Yeah.
15: Didn't play Tennessee. Had Mississippi at home. Got Mississippi at home again this year.
4: Mm-hmm.
15: So, I don't know. I mean, it's probably...
4: About the same, maybe.
15: Probably about the same, yeah. Wouldn't you think?
4: Yeah, so? About the same, yeah. I would agree with you on that.
15: So,
4: yeah, here's the actual Michigan at home, and then Auburn at home. Texas, of course, at South Carolina. They were supposed to be good. Mississippi at home, at Tennessee, at Alabama, and then Missouri at home, and then LSU at home. So, but they played well at the end of the year.
15: No, they played great in November. Played really well in November.
4: Yeah. So we shall...
15: We see. I was going to ask you something. Mm-hmm. I heard that caller talking about Mara. Why are people down on this guy?
4: No, Al, listen to me, okay? I don't ever want to go overboard on anything either way.
15: No.
4: In the summer league.
15: Right.
4: But I'm just going to tell you, Al, he doesn't look like he moves very well.
15: Oh, no, he doesn't. I agree with that, but
4: But he doesn't have to be great, right?
15: No.
4: Right away.
15: Yeah. Like, last night, he played better than Yakko, right? More efficient.
4: I guess so, but as of right now...
15: They don't need him to be an all-star.
4: You're right. I agree. These other dudes that are playing so dang on well, they're all going to teams where they're going to be much bigger players for that team.
15: I mean, he was 4-6 last night and had 9 rebounds and 4 assists. That's a pretty... If you take that all that day, you could do that with him, right?
4: I don't know. I just don't like the way he moves, but whatever.
15: No, he doesn't. But he's more skilled in other things. I mean, right?
4: Let me ask you this. Who do you think's a better player, him or Edie?
15: Oh, he is by far.
4: Okay.
15: He got a much better touch.
4: Yeah, I just want to see more of him. I mean, I saw a little bit of him in Michigan, and the one thing that bothers me a little bit is that almost all of the lottery picks are just playing unbelievable. Now, Acuff from Arkansas has been terrible.
15: Yeah. Well, and Yakko last night was in 5 of 14 shooting the ball.
4: I know, but you can just tell he's had some games. That dude, he can play.
15: Well, I can tell that Mara got a great passer, got a nice touch. I mean, he doesn't run, and a really good rebounder.
4: Hey, I've been doing the radio with you for a long time. I don't know if you've ever been so fired up about a first-round pick.
15: On that fight, he doesn't need great play. All you have to do is be better in a couple of years than iHeart. If he's not better than iHeart in 3 years, then I'm totally wrong.
4: Listen, and I'm not right or wrong on him. I'm not saying I'm not giving up on the kid or anything. I worry a little bit about it because...
15: And all the media people said it was a great pick. Everyone said it was a great pick.
4: Yeah. Well.
15: So we'll see. They're wrong, though. I mean, they're wrong. I mean, a guy from Yahoo said it was the best pick in the draft. We'll see.
4: I'm not saying I think he's going to be a bum. You're right. The one thing that you're 1,000,000,000% right on is that he's not going to be needed that much this year, especially this year.
15: And he's skilled. He's really skilled, is he not?
4: I mean, I see some of it, yeah. But this league is so messed up, man, because dudes are trying to do all these different things and let people see him.
15: I'm watching Yaxel last night and I go, why is everybody raving about him?
4: Well, because he's played some unbelievable games so far.
15: Well, last night he didn't.
4: No, last night he didn't, but last night was Mara's best game by far. Like the other game, he had 2 points in 24 minutes. But again, you're right. I'm saying that you're right. I just worry a little bit about his foot movement.
15: Oh, there's no doubt. There's no doubt about that. There's no doubt, Jim, about that. He ain't going to be old. I mean, again, people, again, that know a lot more. We'll see. We'll just see what he got to be. I think he's got a chance to be a good player.
4: Tell me, like, a center in the league that you think
15: The draft comparison with Casale was Marc Gasol. I don't see him being that good.
4: Gasol was big, though. Remember how big he was?
15: Well, Mara's 7'3".
4: No, I meant across. I mean, like, he was wide. Marc Gasol was a lot wider than Paul Gasol. But, if he's Marc Gasol, then they're going to be in tremendous shape.
15: Yeah. All they need is a decent player to take Iheart's place at the next season. Nothing on no extension yet, huh?
4: Nope. Nothing.
15: I think the agent's probably working it there, man, on Wallace.
4: Yeah, Wallace, and then...
15: we're waiting for the Dort thing.
4: Dort. I don't know what they're going to do with Dort. I guess they're going to keep him. I guess.
15: I'll put a ton of money against that. He will not be with this team past February.
4: Well, that's fair. I would agree with you on that.
15: Yeah.
4: But, you know, let me ask you a question. Wouldn't you want to get rid of him now?
15: Yes, yes, yes, and yes.
4: Okay, because why do you want to play a bunch of games and he's part of your team and then let him go?
15: But why are we saying he's not going to be traded this month or next month?
4: He could be.
15: Yeah.
4: I'm not saying he won't be.
15: Yeah.
4: Yeah. No, you're right on that stuff. There's no doubt about it.
15: So, I got to catch a plane tomorrow morning, but it ain't too bad. And
4: what time?
15: I'll be leaving the house at 7 a.m.
4: Oh, that's not bad at all.
15: No.
4: That's not bad at all.
15: No, not at all. So it's.
4: I don't know when we're leaving the house on Wednesday morning. Whenever Julie says she's ready to go.
15: And you just tag along, right?
4: That's right. I'll just get in the car and drive.
15: That's a thing of beauty. I mean, that is.
4: And
15: that
4: she's since that car accident, she's got some PTSD. So I gotta be very careful and drive very nicely.
15: Oh, that ain't happening.
4: No, I am. I'm going to. I promise.
15: That ain't happening.
4: No, I'm gonna. I promise you.
15: That ain't happening.
4: Maybe we should.
15: You'd be a great New York Times. Two things you could do.
4: Yeah,
15: you
4: very.
15: You could be a great car salesman. And you could be a great New York taxi cab driver.
4: I'd be an unbelievable taxi driver.
15: You'd be unbelievable.
4: Yeah, I know. I would be. You're right.
15: You'd have some people. How about the scene in Stripes when he's taking that lady to the airport?
4: Oh, I forgot about that. Yeah,
15: wasn't that cool?
4: That is good stuff. Yeah,
15: that was just that was beautiful.
4: Yeah, but I'm gonna drive careful across the country. So very careful.
15: What will your speed limit be?
4: Well, I mean, it's not a question.
15: It's 75. What's it? 75 in the highways you're going?
4: Yeah, it'll be 75. Some of them will be 80. I would think. I mean, we're gonna go out there in the middle of nowhere. I hope they're gonna say 80. Texas is 80. A lot of places.
15: Does that Prius move pretty well?
4: Yeah. I mean, I've had it.
15: I'm sure you had it.
4: I don't want to tell anything publicly. You know, I don't want to tell a bunch of people about this, but I've had it to about 110.
15: Now, whatever happened to you were gonna race? What's your name?
4: Yeah, she didn't want any part of it.
15: The female. What's her name?
4: Oh, what was her name? Yardbird.
15: Danica Patrick.
4: Danica Patrick, yeah. Yeah. I'd have blown her away. You give her a Prius, me a Prius, I'd blow her away. She was a dog. She was terrible. She was such a bad driver. Mark Rogers bet me $500 that she would win an event. I gave him, I said, okay, dude, come on, let's do it. And after about a year and a half of it, and everybody saw how bad she was, I let him out for $200 because I'm a nice guy.
15: What a wonderful person.
4: Aren't I a good person?
15: Would he have done the same for you? I don't think so.
4: You know what? I don't know if he would have. That's a really good question.
15: I don't think so. No.
4: I don't know if he would have done it either.
15: I don't think so.
4: But it certainly was a nice
15: thing of you.
4: Nice
15: what a,
4: nice
15: what a gesture. Mr. Wonderful.
4: Aren't I a nice guy?
15: Yeah.
4: Sometimes I'm surprised at how nice of a guy I am.
15: I know. A lot of people say the same thing.
4: I know. Tony, are you surprised at what a nice guy I am, Tony?
16: I don't know. Surprised is the word, but I mean, okay.
4: Shocked?
16: No.
15: You call him Mr. Wonderful too?
16: No, negatory. I do tell people though that he's a nice dude.
4: Yeah.
16: What can I say?
4: Don't lie, man.
16: No, for
4: don't
16: real,
4: let anybody
16: I do.
4: Think that out there. You know,
15: Mr. Wonderful.
4: People are scared to death. They think I'm a crazy man.
16: No fences, dude.
4: There is no fence built around me. That's for sure. That's for sure.
15: They think you're a crazy man, huh?
4: Yeah, a lot of people do. Yeah. I start yelling. They think I go home and like beat my wife and stuff. But I don't do that.
15: Oh, that's beautiful.
4: Yeah. It is beautiful.
15: Think of it, Jim. When you were a kid, how excited were you about the Major League All-Star game?
4: Oh, kidding me? I was fired up like no other. Couldn't wait.
15: It was so unbelievable, so amazing. It was as good as it gets.
4: I know.
15: Wasn't it?
4: Yep. Oh, I couldn't wait for it. Could not wait for the All-Star game. And I watched every daggone at bat in the All-Star game.
15: So did I. It was unbelievable.
4: What's your do you have a memorable moment?
15: I really don't, to be honest with you, but
4: I have two memorable moments.
15: Reggie Jackson
4: is one of mine, going over the roof in Detroit.
15: Detroit, yeah.
4: And then the other one is Pete Rose obliterating Ray Fosse at the plate.
15: Oh, my God, yes.
4: Remember that?
15: I get that. Oh, absolutely.
4: Yeah.
15: Wow.
4: To show the difference of what an All-Star game meant back then and means now, right? Think about it. You're not even allowed to hit the catcher anymore in a regular game.
15: Oh, my goodness.
4: But now, this dude's doing it in an All-Star game.
15: Yep. Well, it meant something to the players to win from both the American League and National League.
4: It meant a lot.
15: Yeah.
4: Yeah, I mean, these people were fired up. It was a huge game.
15: Absolutely.
4: Everybody cared about it. That's when baseball was massive.
15: A while in the 60s, they played two All-Star games.
4: I know. That's what they do in Japan. They play one for each league.
15: That's really cool.
4: Yeah. It was pretty cool.
15: How many regular season games they play in Japan?
4: 135.
15: Okay.
4: So it's a shorter season.
15: You like 162?
4: I do, because I think that if you go back and look at history, and I know you know this, if you go back and look at history, there's years where after 130 or 140, the team is leading, doesn't win at 162. I think you should just keep on going. I know people can't stand it, but I do like it. I do.
15: I think it's perfect.
4: What were you going to say, Tony?
16: I want to ask you about the green base in college baseball. This has disturbed me since I've seen it. What do you think about that at first?
4: I think it's incredibly sissified.
16: I would agree with that.
4: I mean, it's all part of everything. They don't want any contact at the bag. So you can't hit the actual bag. You got to hit that stupid green thing to the right. You know, being a first baseman, I got spiked a couple times over there by dudes that came at me. Matter of fact, Dwight Evans did it on purpose, and we almost brawled. But I just think that they're just sissifying everything. You can't take out a second baseman. You can't take out a catcher. You can't block the plate as a catcher. I mean, these are all things that were huge back when I played.
16: Fundamental, really.
4: Yeah. I mean, Don Baylor, he prided himself at being the best possibly there ever was of breaking up a double play.
15: Well, and then starting extra innings with a guy on second.
4: Oh, base. Don't even. I mean, that's the most ridiculous thing I've ever seen.
15: We left that. Remember, we left it when softball.
4: We were killing women. We were killing the women, weren't we?
15: We were killing them.
4: We had to kill Major League Baseball too. Joke.
15: That is so weak. We talked the week before you came back last week that. It was an anniversary of Marichal beating Spahn in a 16-inning game, 1-0, and they both pitchers went the distance. Mays hit a homer in the 16th to win the thing, 1-0.
4: That's
15: awesome. And you know what? And then 3 days later, the batting rotation, pitching again, starting.
4: Yeah, that's...
15: Isn't that something?
4: It was a different world. No doubt about that. Definitely a different world.
15: How about dude had a perfect game, 7 innings, and... They did it again,
4: by the way. I don't know if you saw it. It happened 2 days later. The same thing in another team. Same thing.
15: Did you see the crowd? The guy was on the road. The visiting crowd, the home crowd, was chanting, shame, shame, shame, shame.
4: Yeah, I got to tell you, man. Like I said, there's only, what are we looking up? There's only like 21 perfect games in the history of baseball. I'm going to tell you right now, dude, if I had a chance to do, if I'm 2 innings away from that, I'm going for it.
15: No doubt.
4: Yeah, but
15: yeah.
4: They're different now, man. They don't care.
16: 24, so. This number.
4: Excuse me, 24. It was 21 was the four home runs in a game, I think. That's what I think. That's right. I think four home runs in the game is the thing that's been the least amount.
15: That's interesting. That's a good stat.
4: 21, is that right?
16: I don't see that number here, but
4: I think it's 21. I'm almost positive it's 21, and then perfect game is 24. But of all those big stats like that, that's the hardest one, four home runs in a game.
15: Well, now they're not going to let you go pitch a perfect game. Oh, it's your seventh inning. Oh, we can't let you pitch anymore.
4: That's really sad. 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More with the legend, Mr. Al Eschbeck, after this quick break. 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
15: Duo.
17: 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I'm Erica Herskowitz. Spain will be looking to reach its first World Cup final since winning it all back in 2010 when La Roja takes on France in the first semifinal tomorrow in Texas. The second semifinal has England battling longtime rival and defending champ Argentina Wednesday in Atlanta. Argentina advanced to its sixth World Cup semi with a victory over Switzerland. Central midfielder Alexis McAllister, who tallied the first goal in that win, says experience should help against the Three Lions.
18: We feel good. We feel good. We have an amazing team. We have the experience of playing a semifinal of a World Cup, so hopefully that helps.
17: It's the sixth time Argentina and England will be meeting in the World Cup, including a rematch of their 1986 World Cup match in Mexico City, made famous by Diego Maradona's infamous Hand of God goal. I'm Erica Herskowitz, Westwood One Sports.
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0: 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We are Able.
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5: Oh, this is Gary Puck in the Union Gap. Something burning up in you.
6: There's the title, Over You.
7: Over You?
5: Over You.
6: Correct, yes. Reliving
5: precious. They dressed up like during the Civil War.
7: I remember them. I'm in for Air Comfort Solutions today, and we got Mr. Al Eshbeck. This show is known as The Dominant.
5: Would you have liked to fight in the Civil War?
7: No.
5: No. Duo.
7: No. I've seen stories about it, and it is not good. No, I don't want any part of that.
5: Terrible.
7: Yeah. About the wars that used to be a long time ago where they used to just stand up and fire at each other. They didn't hide. They just stood there.
5: Yeah.
7: Wasn't that great?
5: That'd be a lot of fun. Okay, let's just do that.
6: I tell you how fun it is. Go back and do some research on shell-shocked from World War One and how they were just expected to like withstand the bombardment of bombs like all day for days on end, and that's how they became shell-shocked. It's crazy stuff.
7: I know, man. It is crazy. Yeah. I got that war channel, man, and I watched some things on that. That stuff's incredible.
5: What's your favorite war? WW2, really, got to be.
7: Well, it's the biggest one, really.
5: Yeah.
7: You know, it's the one where we basically told the world, hey, we're the power, and you got to stop doing some of the stuff you're doing. So we helped people back then. It was nice.
5: No doubt.
7: Hey, yeah. Did you see this deal about how the NBA Players Association, they're mad now. They think that this second apron has been too harsh. Although they agreed to it, but now it's too harsh.
5: Wow.
7: Yeah, what they're saying is, you should read the story, Al. It's really interesting. What they're saying is that teams like Boston can't stay together because of it. And they started naming some different teams. And one of them was that, you know, Oklahoma City. I mean, and so, but this is what makes me laugh so much about these unions, Al. Like them or not, and I know many people don't like it, but the Major League Baseball Players Union that I have to say I'm a member of, but they always looked at things. I remember when we used to have our meetings, right? And they would say, okay, the owners want to do this. Let us tell you what could happen if they do this, right? And then they go look at all the different scenarios that could happen. And then we all saying, well, geez, we don't want that. Well, I don't know if the NBA union did that with this, because we all knew what was going to happen with this daggone thing. And now they're saying, oh no, we want to revisit it now. I mean, is that not crazy?
5: That is really crazy.
7: Yeah.
5: That they agree to something now.

0: You know, I don't think anybody knew it was going to be this tough. Do you agree with that?
1: I don't know. I mean,
0: I don't really know. But if you agree to it, I mean, why? The rules were set, so
1: yeah,
0: they set the rules. So,
1: so why didn't you go back then when it was on the table? Why didn't you go say, now listen, what can happen from this? And somebody in the room goes, well, yeah, I'll tell you what can happen. When a team gets really, really good, they're not going to be able to stay together. And then they could go, well, we don't want that. I don't know what they did. And what were they doing? What were they doing when they were negotiating?
0: Well, we've seen so many things in sports, caps, but we've never seen the penalties in the far out way. What happened?
1: You're right.
0: Never. Not even close.
1: No, these are the toughest penalties that any league has ever put in.
0: Yeah. So why did they do it?
1: Well, I don't know. I wish I could ask them.
0: Who wanted it?
1: Well, I would assume that the owners wanted it because they didn't want it to just keep going and going and going.
0: Okay.
1: You know, which you know it would. I mean, some of these owners, they have so much money, they could just buy whatever they want to. So I think what they just said, you know, because remember that Bird rule is still in place, but the Bird rule now can really hurt you with this thing if you go into that second apron, which the Thunder are going to find out in the next 2 or 3 years.
0: Yes, they are.
1: So this reminds me.
0: That's interesting.
1: I know. I read this story and all I could do was just chuckle and think, what were y'all doing when you first talked about it? Did you not understand what was going to happen? It just blows my mind, man. And then they're really mad at Wembanyama now. Oh my gosh. They're so mad at Wembanyama. So mad.
0: Well, they're stupid then.
1: Well, that's the way they are because, you know, I will say this. The union is all about every player getting the most money that they can. That's what they're about.
0: Well, he didn't want the most money, so let him make a decision.
1: He is brilliant. I'm telling you, he knows he's going to make so much daggone money. What does he want to become? He wants to become the greatest player of all time. How's that going to happen? He's going to have to win.
0: And he's going to be a billionaire also.
1: That's right. He doesn't need that money. You're right.
0: Doesn't need the money.
1: The shoes and how much money is he making in France?
0: Contract's $250 million. Are you kidding me?
1: I know. And that's only his first contract.
0: His
1: second. But you know what I mean. The first one that he negotiated.
0: Yeah.
1: I mean, I don't, I just.
0: I wait. Like Brunson. That's why Brunson, one of the reasons why he, you know, he's one of the most beloved heroes in New York City ever, an athlete, what he did.
1: Is there any human being alive that follows sports that doesn't believe that one of the main reasons why the Knicks won the whole thing is because Brunson took less money?
0: Absolutely.
1: Yeah, you have to.
0: Brady took less money. Mahomes took less money.
1: Yep. Now Wembanyama's doing it, and I'm telling you, it's going to help them immensely because they're going to have to pay Harper and those dudes.
0: And you know what? People are going to look at these stars like SGA and go, hey, look what Wembanyama's doing. That's the team.
1: Well, listen, let me tell you this, people, and I know all y'all can't stand hearing this, but if the Spurs were to win, let's say, two of the next three, and the Thunder don't win, I'm telling you, there's going to be people saying, hey, SGA, why couldn't you do that?
0: Yeah.
1: You said it the other day.
0: Sure, I've been saying, yeah. He's the one saying he wants Thorpe back. Well, okay. Help out then, right?
1: That's exactly right. The way that you can help out is say, I'll take a little less money.
0: Well, Wembanyama did. It's unbelievable.
1: Yeah. Listen, Wembanyama's got his head on his shoulders, and he's got people around him that do really know what they're doing. They really do. It seems that way to me, at least.
0: I agree.
1: And I'm not saying SGA doesn't. I'm just saying that, boy, if SGA would have said, you know what, I know I can get the Supermax, but let me take a little bit less so that we can keep some of these players.
0: He'd been an all-time hero here.
1: That's exactly right. He would have been an all-time hero. You're exactly correct. But anyway, he's still an all-time hero.
0: Yeah.
1: Going to be the best player in the history of the Thunder.
0: It's going to be like what Jokic does next year, what he does.
1: You know what I was thinking? Yeah, Jokic. I wonder what he's going to do. Because he always says that he always kind of acts like he just loves playing, you know?
0: That's exactly right.
1: Okay, let me ask you this. What teams besides the Lakers and the Celtics have had more MVPs and or future Hall of Famers than the Thunder?
0: That's a great question.
1: It's an unbelievable question. It's shocking, I think. I don't think there are many. I mean, look, here it is. Harden, Westbrook, Durant, Paul George, Carmelo,
0: Chris Paul,
1: SGA, and then maybe one of the other two guys. That's seven right there.
0: Well, let's just say count the ones that did it with the Thunder, and you're still not. The Knicks have never had an MVP. Listen, people, the Knicks have never had an MVP.
1: That is incredible to believe. It really is.
0: Okay, let's go to 76ers. Wilt.
1: Magic. Dr. J.
0: Dr. J.
1: Did Barkley win one with them? Although he is a Hall of Famer.
0: But he didn't win MVP with them.
1: I don't think he won the MVP with them, no. Who else was there? Cunningham never won one, did he?
0: Moses Malone.
1: So they have, still less than the Thunder.
0: Still less than the Thunder.
1: I mean, think about that. That's incredible. Should show everybody out there. And I know they didn't all play at the same time. And I know that Carmelo wasn't, and Chris Paul, they weren't at their height and everything. But that should show all these people around here how hard it is to win a daggone championship.
0: The Thunder have drafted four MVPs.
1: And probably four Hall of Famers.
0: And without a doubt, they're 100%. They're all Hall of Famers.
1: You're right. All four of them are going to be Hall of Famers.
0: All four are going to be Hall of Famers.
1: That's incredible, Al.
0: It's unbelievable.
1: I wonder.
0: And they did it 3 years in a row.
1: With three different people. Yeah, that's... I got to ask Tram that. I wonder, that'd be a great research thing to do, man. How many teams have more MVPs than the Thunder?
0: Well, Atlanta doesn't.
1: There may only be three or four teams.
0: You're right. There may be, beside the Lakers and the Celtics,
1: there are only a couple. I mean, Milwaukee had Oscar Robertson. Drafted. And Jabbar?
0: But they didn't draft. They didn't draft Oscar Robertson.
1: Oh, really? Where did he come from?
0: He was from the Royals.
1: Oh, that's right. The Cincinnati Royals. That's right. That was his home. That's where he played college.
0: They've had Giannis and Magic. Giannis and Jabbar.
1: Okay. Yeah. See, how about the Bulls? It only Michael?
0: Only Michael.
1: Yeah. I mean, look at this. This is crazy. Heck, the Lakers and the Celtics have had a lot, but they may not have a whole bunch more than the Thunder.
0: The Suns. Who the Suns have?
1: Nash won it twice. Yeah, so that's one guy. That's one player.
0: One guy. Yeah.
1: Yeah, I mean, it's really amazing to think about that.
0: Utah Jazz, Karl Malone.
1: That's right. Stockton never won it.
0: Nope.
1: The Kings. Nobody's ever won it. Who's won it from the Kings? Did Weber win it? Weber never won it, did he?
0: I don't think Weber, because that's the time Michael was in the league.
1: Oh, Derrick Rose. Doc Shaw just said Derrick Rose with the Bulls. Very, very good. That's the second one. Good job, Doc Shaw. So Michael and Derrick Shaw for them. Derrick Rose. But Nash was drafted by the Mavs. He wasn't even drafted by the Suns.
0: That's right.
1: Jeez, man. This is a crazy. We got to ask Tram what Tram thinks. I'm telling you, Al, that popped in my head the other night when stupid stuff just runs around my head. And I thought, are they the third most? Have they had the third most drafted MVPs of anybody in the league?
0: I think they
1: by the way, the Lakers didn't draft Shaq. So he doesn't count.
0: That's right. He went from Orlando.
1: Amazing.
0: Magic.
1: Amazing thing. What goes through my crazy head? 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
1: We're back. 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
0: Dominance
10: Hour.
1: Tram, how you doing today? Did you have a good weekend?
10: It's a pretty good weekend. I got a lot done. Yeah, I got a lot done.
1: I got nothing done. Al, did you get anything done this weekend?
0: I had to get a lot of stuff done since I'm leaving.
1: Okay.
0: Yes.
1: Well, I didn't do a daggone thing, and I'm leaving, so there you go. Hey, Tram, I brought this up to Al a minute ago. I just want your thoughts on this. I'm sitting around, you know how my mind is. I think about really crazy things sometimes. I was thinking, besides the Lakers and the Celtics, have the Thunder drafted more MVPs than anybody else in the league?
10: I think that's true. I think I looked that up.
1: Did you? Is that unbelievable for how short they've been here?
10: Yeah, it is crazy. Because, well, I mean, they've only drafted three, right?
1: Four. SGA.
10: They didn't draft SGA.
0: That's right.
1: Good job,
0: okay.
1: Tram. Thank you. That's right. Yeah, we thought of some other ones like Milwaukee, but Oscar Robertson was drafted by Cincinnati. Yeah. And then Shaq wasn't drafted by
0: Orlando.
1: The Lakers. Yeah, Orlando. But isn't that crazy? So there's only three that they've drafted.
0: Kobe wasn't drafted by the Lakers.
10: Although here's what I would say. If you get somebody on a draft night trade, I give them to you.
0: I do. I agree with that.
1: Kobe was one that counts. Yeah.
10: Yeah, I would count Kobe for the Lakers, and I'd count like just a bonus ever wins one.
1: Celtics have only drafted four.
10: Really?
1: Cousy, Russell, Cowens, and Bird.
10: That's interesting.
1: Thunder and the Bucks. Bucks are next. Kareem, Giannis, and Dirk. What?
10: Was that a I think that was a draft night.
1: Was a draft night.
10: Pierce was involved, wasn't he?
1: Yeah, that's not. You can't use Dirk. Dirk's no good. Dirk won it with that. Yeah. Oh, but he did get drafted by him. But it was a draft night deal.
10: I think it was a draft night deal.
1: Yeah, you can't count the draft night deal if you do it on a draft night. I agree with you. But I just think that's crazy. And then how many Hall of Famers have played for the Thunder? Holy Moses.
10: Well, we've been
1: seven
10: very
1: or
10: lucky.
1: Eight. You know?
10: Yeah, I mean, I think George is going to make it, don't you?
1: Absolutely, George.
10: Well,
1: will get
10: we
1: in.
10: Know CP and Carmelo are going to make
1: yep.
10: it.
1: Yep, and then and then the other four are going to make it.
10: SGA is already a shoe in.
1: Yep. So is Westbrook, Harden, and Durant.
10: Yeah. So, I think that's probably it. But for now, we'll see how the young guys do. But yeah, we're beyond blessed as an NBA. Market.
1: You're right.
0: Like I said. Again, the New York Knicks have never had an MVP.
1: Is that incredible, Tram?
10: That is nuts. Did Willis Reed not win an MVP?
0: No, he won. He won. He won the MVP series. NBA Finals.
10: I thought Willis would have won one, but we're very blessed. There's not any question about that.
1: And you know what else, Tram? It should show people how hard it is to win a championship. Right?
10: Oh, yeah.
1: I mean, tremendous organization.
10: Incredibly.
1: Great GM. Tremendous players around the people.
0: Ownership. Great ownership.
1: Great ownership and one championship.
10: Yeah.
1: You know it?
10: I mean, you look at people like Utah. I mean, Portland's had a good organization. And a bunch of players.
1: Did Walton win one for Portland?
10: Yeah, they won one, 1977.
1: And that's it, just Walton?
10: Mm-hmm.
1: And then Al, who was the one you brought up? Utah, with all they've had is Malone, right?
10: Yeah. I mean, you talk about winning titles. The Philadelphia 76ers have only won two.
0: Wilt and when was the other one?
10: 83, wasn't it?
1: Was that the doctor?
10: Yeah.
1: Was that doctor?
10: Yeah, with Andrew Toney and Julius Erving and those guys.
1: Okay.
10: Mo Cheeks was the point guard.
1: That's right. Well, yeah, it is really hard. You're right. And, of course, you got the two unbelievable, the two stellar organizations between the Lakers and the Celtics, but
10: The Suns have never won one.
1: No, what's it? He didn't get drafted by him though, right?
0: No, Willis Reed did win an MVP.
1: Oh, Willis did he?
10: Did, okay.
1: Okay, yeah, what year was it?
10: I think 1970. I think.
0: Well, I can't. Let me see if this list is right. I think it is. I mean, it said Pettit, Cousy, Russell, Pettit, Chamberlain, Russell, Robertson. Chamberlain won three in a row.
1: Well, I mean, he was averaging 50 a night. You'd think he would be. Think he would win an MVP.
0: MVP. Willis Reed, 1969-70, won it.
1: Okay. You know, I got to tell you this. Not that it means a whole bunch, because it really doesn't in the long run, but the MVP race next year is going to be unbelievable. It really is. It's going to be incredible. I mean, I think Giannis is going to be renewed if he can stay healthy. You know, what if Embiid's healthy? I don't know. Let me ask you a question. You think Maxey could win an MVP?
10: Yeah, they're going to have to get a lot better, and they may have. Who knows? I don't think Embiid can win one. I don't think he's ever going to play enough. But Maxey could. Maxey's good. Golly, is he good.
1: Listen, you're preaching to the choir. We love Maxey. Yeah, we love that guy, man.
10: But I think if Wembanyama gets to 65, I think he'll win it.
0: I agree.
1: I agree with you, too. It's going to be really hard for SGA to win one next year. Really hard. Let's take an OG and E break. Don't forget, Jokic has never won one, right?
10: Jokic? No, he's won two.
0: He's won two.
1: No, I mean Doncic. I meant Doncic.
10: Doncic. No. He's never won one.
1: He's never won one.
10: He's never won one.
1: That's interesting. Boy, he's really good. Although he doesn't play any defense. 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
0: And we are back. Back with the show known in Oxford as The Total
1: Dominance
0: Hour. Jim's in for air conversation. I want to talk, since we're not going to be together next week, about the SEC Media Day, Media Days next week. Anything you guys looking forward to hearing or anything?
10: Oh, to me, I always, you know, I've got enough voyeurism in me that I want to see carnival acts like Lane Kiffin. So
0: your buddy Lane.
1: What? So, now, what word did you say? What'd you say?
10: I said carnival. I called him a carnival act.
1: No, but what did you say before that? I have enough what in me?
0: Voyeurism.
1: No, what the? I don't. I'm sorry, man. What's voyeurism?
10: Actually, it's not true. I don't have much voyeurism, but people who like to look at weird things, you know.
1: Right. You right.
10: Know,
1: okay.
10: The three-headed baby and the, you know, the world's tallest man and that kind of stuff.
0: Gotcha. Tiny Tina. You know,
10: but really, Tina. We need to put him. We need to put him in the back of a truck and drive him around America and say, "Come see the coach quit on his team." You probably sell a lot of tickets.
1: Oh gosh.
0: Let me ask you: do you admit that he's a good coach?
10: No, I think he's the worst coach possible. He's a coach who quit on his team. Why would I? He's the opposite. He's the opposite of that.
0: Well, you let Matt Campbell. He took 19 people with him.
10: Yeah, but I mean, it's
0: what's worse?
10: It's not quitting on his team. Quitting on your team is worse.
0: It's quitting on your school is what he did. He said, "Listen, I'm going to screw my school."
10: Well, I mean, Iowa State was going to be screwed when he left, no matter what. So
0: now yeah, you no. can, now you're not justifying what he did, please.
10: Well, I'm not justifying or not justifying it. That's just the way it goes.
0: Oh,
10: that's
0: I agree.
10: That's the way it works. In college sports today. So, you know, I think you said it last week, Al. You know, Lincoln only took three or four guys when he left, but 5 years ago, three or four was sort of a big number. Five years later, you know, all kinds of people are taking 15, 19, 22. So, I just, but what we've seen, what we saw out of Lane was really odd. Hadn't seen anything.
0: Well, and he went to a school in the same conference, which makes it really bad.
10: A team that they don't like.
1: It's but it is a better job.
10: Probably. I mean, it's been easier to win historically.
1: Let me ask you this. Place to get fired. Do you think he'll win down there, Tramp?
10: I think he probably will, because the world is a cold, cruel, dark place. Don't you?
1: I think he's probably going to win, yeah. But I think he's a good coach.
10: You know, they got three tough games in September.
0: Who they got?
10: They got Clemson and at Ole Miss, and A&M comes to Baton Rouge.
1: Let me look up the Tigers. Let's see what we think they're going to do.
0: You got your Phil Steele Bible there.
1: They open with Clemson. It's at home. I would think they beat them. What do you think?
10: Yeah, I would think Clemson's not going to be very good, but who knows?
1: Louisiana Tech, then they're at Ole Miss right away. That's crazy. Very first game. Then they play A&M at home, McNeese, at Kentucky. Jeez, that's a win. Mississippi State, that's a win. At Auburn, that's probably a win. Alabama at home. Wow, that's a big game. Texas at home. Boy, they go back-to-back. Alabama, Texas at home. Then at Tennessee, at Arkansas.
10: So, I mean, they should go no worse than 8-4 and maybe 10-2.
1: Yeah.
10: Range. A lot of it depends on Sam Levitt, how good he is.
1: I think he's a good quarterback.
10: He was good 2 years ago.
0: Not
10: so great last season. He was banged up some, but he had a good coach, so...
1: Yeah,
10: we shall see.
0: What else in the SEC? You look at meetings, and how about Mississippi? What are they going to be like? I mean, they come to Norman.
10: Well, they should be pretty good. They got a lot of Chambliss players back. They got a lot of players, and they got Chambliss back, and Kyron Lacy, and you know, Golding kept his the defensive staff stayed. The offensive, you know, people jumped on the ship with Lane Kiffin, but Golding kept his defense, so. You know, they got a chance for some pretty good stability there.
1: Yeah.
10: But it's going to be a fun league for this reason. Here's what you realize the SEC is guaranteed to lose 8 more games than they're accustomed to just because of the extra conference game.
1: That's right.
10: So half the teams, if everybody did exactly as they did last year, half the teams would have a worse record. And the other half would have the same. So just the math works out that way. So it'd be interesting to see how all that turns out. I'm anxious to see the new coaches. You know, we got.
0: I was going to ask you that. That's exactly
10: six.
0: Right.
10: We got six, counting Lane. We got six.
0: That's unbelievable. Six new coaches. That's unbelievable.
10: Yeah. But, I mean, that's the same as three in the old Big Eight. Did we ever have three in the old Big Eight? I'm sure we did.
1: In the same year? I don't know.
10: In the same year. 1973. We had Switzer and Osborne. I wonder if in 1973, I'll look it up, if we had any new... Oh, well, Jim Stanley. So, yeah, we had three at least. Maybe we had four. That'd be wild, half the league. I don't know. Let's look. I don't know. You know what? I think... No, Eddie Crowder. Eddie Crowder.
0: He had been there.
10: He had been there, yeah. Kansas State was Vince Gibson. He had been there. Kansas. Who did we have at Kansas? Was Don Fambro, and he was,
0: what's his name? Left for UCLA before that, right?
10: Yeah, Pepper Rogers.
0: Pepper Rogers.
10: Missouri would have still been Al Onofrio. That's definitely true.
0: Iowa State. Who did Iowa State have?
10: Iowa
0: then?
10: State had Johnny Majors, and I think. I think
0: Johnny Majors wasn't there in 73.
10: No, I think 72 was his last year. I think. Let's look. Iowa State was Earl Bruce. Yep. 72 was Johnny Majors last year. So we had four new coaches in the 18 Big Eight, and three of them were Barry Switzer, Tom Osborne, and Earl Bruce. And then Jim Stanley is, you know, was never a massive name nationally, but he had really good years also. So that's a heck of a class.
0: Everybody, new coach other than Kiffin, then was fired in the SEC, right?
10: Is that true? Let's look. LSU, yes. Arkansas, yes.
0: Auburn, yes.
10: Auburn, yes. Florida, yes. Kentucky, yes. So, yeah, you're right. And that year, no, Devaney retired. Fairbanks went to the Patriots. Johnny Majors went to Pitt. And Dave Smith went to SMU. So, there you go. That's exactly
0: right. That's, wow.
10: That's a good trivia question if you want to. Who was OSU's football coach in 1972? Very few people remember Dave Smith. He was here 1 year. 1 year.
1: I didn't even know that Dave Smith coached it at OSU.
10: Yeah, he was head coach. He'd come in from, I forgot, he may have come from SMU. And then went.
0: Yeah, where'd he come from? That's a good, it sounds like that. Where'd he come from?
10: I think he came up. Here we go. Okay. Dave Smith, he was young. He came from, you know what? He was a longtime he was an 8-year SMU assistant. And then in 1971, he was an offensive coordinator with who? The Winnipeg Blue Bombers of the CFL. So, and then he coached at OSU for a year, and then he went to SMU for 3 years. And I think he got fired in the scandal, one of the scandals at SMU.
0: How many coaches at OU only coached for a year in the modern era? Tatum and Schnellenberger?
10: 1 year.
0: Tell him, Tatum.
10: McKenzie.
0: And McKenzie, yeah, he died.
10: Yep. Yeah, Tatum left.
0: Schnellenberger
10: was. And Schnellenberger was fired, and McKenzie died. It's like the six wives of Henry VIII. It's a repeated pattern. It's divorced, beheaded, died, or something like that. Then the same thing happened to the second three. You don't see a lot of schools with coaches who had only 1 year.
0: No, you don't.
10: Sooners have had three.
0: OSU just won?
10: You know what we have? Unless we go way back. Unless we go back to, you know, pre-war, all kinds of stuff happened. But you know what we have not talked about on this here show?
1: What's that?
10: Mike Boynton.
1: Al and I talked about him, yeah.
10: I thought it was pretty cool.
1: Yeah, but I got to tell you, he. I don't know if he deserves it as far as the coach that he is. That's me.
10: Maybe so, but he got a rousing endorsement from Dusty May. And you know how he is. Everybody.
1: Oh, he's the best guy.
10: You get around him for
1: 11
10: seconds, and you want to make him president of the university. So we'll see. I think it's fascinating. He's kept the players. He's kept the returning veterans who didn't go to the NBA. And he kept the big-time recruit they were bringing in. So he's going to have a good team.
0: The athletic director is in trouble there.
10: He is. Now, that is.
1: Where? Michigan?
0: Michigan.
10: Yeah, they're having an inquiry this week to talk about his future. Listen, he deserves to lose his job. For crying out loud. He was complicit in all that Harbaugh nonsense. And then he hired Sherrone Moore and knew about it for a long time before it ever blew up. He's been a horrible administrator, as far as I can tell.
1: Totally agree with you. Totally agree. Hey, by the way, we missed some MVPs. Sixers had Iverson. Forgot about that. And there was one more that we forgot about.
10: That the Sixers drafted?
1: Yeah.
0: So the Sixers had Wilt, Dr. J, and Iverson.
1: Yep. And Embiid won it.
0: And Embiid.
1: And they drafted him. So they've got four.
10: That's good.
1: You know, the whatchamacallit, the Spurs had Duncan and Robinson, and then probably they'll have Wemby, so that'll be their third.
10: Yeah.
1: But, yeah, they've had an unbelievable, the Thunder have done an unbelievable job of drafting people. Crazy.
0: I tell you what, those old ABA players, Moses Malone and Dr. J, Gervin. I mean, there were some fun. There were some great players that came into the league then, right?
10: Yeah, I wish I knew more about. I wish I had more memories of actually watching the games. If I ever saw an ABA game, I don't remember it.
1: See, I remember, since you and I are the exact same age, Tram, I remember back east that they would show like the Virginia Squires.
10: Really?
1: Yeah, I watched them play for a long
10: time. Al, with Moses. Yep. Do you ever remember an ABA game on TV in this market? I don't remember it.
0: I don't think so, Barry.
10: It's pulling teeth to get an NBA game.
0: Well, we didn't have cable TV then.
10: No, that's exactly right. That's exactly right.
0: So, I tell you, a player that I watched play in a high school American game. He could have been one of the greatest of all time, Connie Hawkins.
1: No one ever talks about him.
10: University of Iowa.
0: Yep, got involved in that points betting scandal. So, yeah, great, great player, the Hawk. Played with John McLeod in Phoenix.
10: Yeah.
1: Yeah.
10: I mean, you saw the guys that played in the ABA and then came over, you saw like, Rick Barry was unbelievable.
0: Oh, my God. He's a great player.
10: Before and after.
0: Yeah.
10: He played in the ABA. So, he's unbelievable in the ABA. Spencer Haywood.
1: Gervin was the one that was unbelievable.
10: George McGinnis, Dan Issel, Marvin Barnes, Billy Cunningham.
0: Dr. J.
1: David Thompson. Didn't David Thompson come over?
10: David Thompson, Artis Gilmore.
1: Oh, yeah, Artis Gilmore. Forgot about him.
10: The great Zelmo Beatty. I love Zelmo Beatty.
1: Zelmo Beatty.
0: Now, Billy Cunningham, didn't he play the ABA?
10: Yeah, he played for the Carolina Cougars.
0: What year?
10: Well, let's see what year he was in the Carolina. He was 72, 73, and 73.
0: Okay, so
10: 74.
0: He won the championship with the 76ers and then went over there.
10: Yes, early 70s. Yeah. And he didn't play that long. He's 32 when he retired.
0: Really?
10: Mm-hmm.
0: North Carolina, right? Yeah.
1: Yep. You know, the NBA, correct me if I'm wrong, guys, but the NBA, they had to take in the ABA, right? The ABA was, they weren't a big threat, but they were doing, they were, like we're saying, there were a lot of great players in the ABA. Didn't they have to take them in, basically?
10: Well, they just, here's what happened. The ABA was hemorrhaging money and never was stable, but they were spending money and signing guys and building up, you know, contracts because it was like free agency. 76ers don't want to pay Billy Cunningham. The Carolina Cougars will. That kind of stuff.
1: Right.
10: And they wanted to make that go away. And they ended up realizing, you know what? The Nets, the Pacers, the Denver Rockets, changed their name to the Nuggets, and then the Spurs to a lesser degree, really good franchises that probably would make it and would be okay. And so they said, these are markets that will help us. Let's just bring them in and get these people out of our way. You know, everybody talks about Bobby Bonilla and his contract.
1: July 1st.
10: Yeah, but that's pennies on the dollar compared to what the NBA did.
0: Hey,
10: with the St. Louis franchise, which was a woebegone franchise. But they weren't negotiating with the NBA when they were wanting to, you know, make the ABA go away and take on these franchises. They kept trying to offer people, here's what we're going to pay you to just go away. And St. Louis wouldn't do it, and they had a shrewd operator, and whoever owned the Spirits of St. Louis agreed to just walk away and disband his franchise, as long as he got one, a full team's worth of television payments for impetuity.
1: So they're still getting paid?
10: About 8 years ago, I think it was about 8 years ago. And so literally for 40 years, close to 50, but the family of this guy, for 40 years, the NBA would write him a check.
1: You know how much it was for?
10: It was whatever the Sonics were getting, whatever the Suns were getting from the national TV contract.
1: So these they had to put a different one, an extra piece of it?
10: Yes. They got filthy rich. It's unbelievable. They got as much national TV money as the Lakers.
1: Do you know the family? Do you know the family name?
10: I forgot the name. I don't know. But about 5-8 years ago, they finally negotiated their way out of it. But it's like the craziest agreement of all time. Here we go. Let's see. I got it right here. Well, anyway, they will get the Silnas. S-I-L-N-A.
1: S-I-L-N-A?
10: S-I-L-N-A, yeah.
1: Silna? I've never heard any of that.
10: And here's the funny part. Let's see. In 2014, they took a lump sum of $500 million to, again, go away.
1: Oh, my gosh.
10: Isn't that the nuttiest thing you've ever heard of?
1: Yeah,
4: that is.
1: But the Bobby Bonilla thing, though, is pretty cool, though. I mean, it was a brilliant thing for him to do. It really was. It helped.
10: Well, that's what your old pal. Isn't that what your pal is doing from Japan? Isn't that what he's doing?
1: Ohtani. Yep. Yeah. That's exactly
10: something
1: right.
10: Similar.
1: Yeah. It's right. He's gonna get paid for a long, long, long, long time. But yeah, that's crazy. How would you like it every July 1st if you called your bank and said, "Hey, how much money I got in that account?" And they go, "You've got $1 million in there."
0: Well, hey, Barry, what do you think? Wembanyama saved the club $50 million.
10: You know what? Let me tell you what I thought. Here's what I tell you what I thought. I wish Chet and Santa Clara had done that.
0: Well, what about SGA?
10: Well, I think he did a little bit, I think. I'm not sure. Did he get? I'm not sure. They got the max.
1: He got the super max.
10: Yeah, but I don't know that. Did he take the whole?
1: I think he did.
0: I think he did.
1: I think he's in 3 years. I think he's making $72 million a year.
10: Yeah, but I think he could have made a little bit more.
1: Okay.
10: I could be wrong.
1: Maybe you're right.
10: I could be wrong. But every little bit helps.
1: Wembanyama's got his act together. You know what? We were talking, and the people around him, whoever it is, because like Al said, he's going to be a billionaire. I mean, how much money? I wonder how much money he makes in France.
10: Well, it's like I said about Kevin Durant. How much money does Kevin, he's starting to, he's getting older, so less so. But for 15 years, when he's one of the two or three best players in the league, you know how much money he made? Ever how much he wanted to.
1: Right.
0: Yeah, and think of the shoe commercial, the other endorsements.
10: If you want to make $300 million a year, it would probably cost you 4 or 5 days extra shooting commercials or whatever. But you can make $300 million. If that's what you want to make it. So, but, $5 million less out of those guys would help them keep somebody like Cason Wallace.
1: By the way,
0: any thoughts about that? We're here on July 13th and nothing has happened yet.
10: No, I mean, I think we're going to go up. We could go all the way to October.
1: Why do you think that is? You think there's really not a lot to negotiate in these contracts, really, is there?
10: Well,
1: is there, Trim?
10: No, I mean, you just got to, I just don't know if the Thunder offered the max that they could. You know what I mean?
1: Mm-hmm.
10: I think they're trying to, they're literally... We don't talk about it enough, probably, but they're sucking air on trying to pay all these guys, and they're not going to be able to. And in is it 3 years or 2 years?
1: Two and three. Both
10: the
1: of
10: big
1: them.
10: Three are going to be 85% of the salary cap.
1: Well, they're going to be $180 million, I think.
10: Not the apron, but 85% of the salary cap.
1: I know. Al and I talked about it. We know, yeah.
10: So how do you keep a Casey Wallace?
1: Let me ask you a question. Do you think there's a chance they're debating on whether they're going to keep Casey Wallace?
10: I think they don't know if they're going to keep him.
1: Really? Wow. Well,
10: I mean, they'd like to, but...
1: Right. $27 million is a lot if that's what it's going to be.
10: I mean, that goofball salary or apron will just... That'll suck the life out of
1: it. We got to talk with Tram tomorrow. Oh, you're going to be gone,
10: yeah,
1: Albert.
10: I'll be on.
1: I got to talk to Tram about that maybe tomorrow.
10: Absolutely.
1: Tram, about the Players Association. By the way, real quick, the Silna brothers approximately made $300 million over the decade, and then they got additional $500 million to terminate, so they got $800 million on the deal.
0: Oh, my gosh. That's unbelievable.
1: Instead of taking a $3 million buyout to fold their team, they secured $2.2 million and a perpetual 1/7 share of national TV broadcast revenue from the four ABA teams joining the NBA, the Nuggets, Pacers, Nets, and Spurs. Because of the massive explosion, it went way up.
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4: 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I'm Erica Herskowitz. We're less than a day away from the highly anticipated blockbuster World Cup semifinal between two-time world champion France and European champion Spain. The two nations will square off for just the second time ever in a World Cup tomorrow in Arlington. The last time these two teams got together, Spain defeated France in the 2025 UEFA Nations League semifinal. Spain also defeated France in the Euro 2024 semifinal, with then 16-year-old Lamine Yamal on the score sheet, on its way to becoming European champions. If Spain is hoping history repeats itself, La Roja will have to contain France stars like Kylian Mbappe, who's currently tied with Lionel Messi in the running for the Golden Boot with 8 goals apiece. Speaking of Messi, defending champion Argentina battles England on Wednesday. I'm Erica Herskowitz, Westwood One Sports.
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7: And we are back. 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
8: Dominance
7: 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You guys excited about the last major golf tournament this week?
8: Absolutely. Absolutely. It's a good track, and they're going to have good weather, good enough. You don't mind having a little bad weather over there for this one, but I think that's going to be good. Scheffler's not playing well, so it's a wide-open tournament.
7: First time he's not favored in a tournament in ever, guys, right?
8: Oh, really? McEnroe? Or excuse me, McEnroe.
7: Well, as of last night, McIlroy was favored.
8: Yeah, McIlroy. I was doing some McEnroe research last night, so that's why I said that. So he's favored, huh?
9: Well, I saw it was really close. I think they're really close, but you're right. It's the first time it's been this close, Al.
7: He was McIlroy was a slight favorite that I saw last night,
9: and I think that they're probably right in that name. Yeah. I mean, yeah, I don't know what's going on with Scheffler. I don't know. Like we said that one day, Al, you know, he still has had a really good year, but not for the expectations that he's firing out, you know? He's got to be better than that.
8: You remember who was winning in 2017 and we just said, oh my God, this guy is just going to just win everything. Spieth.
9: I'm so sick and tired.
7: Wow.
9: I got to tell you something. I follow like three or four golf things, maybe more, but I can't explain to you how many times that they show Spieth. They love this guy.
8: Well, he's so popular, Jim. That's why they do it, because people want to read about him and see him, and I'm one of them. Although I've reached that point where, I mean, he's been coming back ever since then. And so he's not going to, I don't think, come back and be. He's a guy that finishes 60th in these tournaments.
9: I know.
8: Often, you know?
9: That's what I'm saying. I mean,
8: or Mrs. Cut.
9: Take an average basketball player in the NBA. I mean, who would you say?
8: Yeah.
9: I mean, take Hartenstein. How about Hartenstein? What if, like.
8: Well, but Hartenstein didn't win. No, that's not a good comparison.
9: Okay.
8: Because Hartenstein didn't win MVPs. Like, I mean, this kid, he won as a kid now.
9: I know.
8: He was.

0: Ed Haas.
1: Well, I don't know who it would be, though, but they do. They always show him and like talk about him and stuff. It just drives me crazy.
2: Yeah. And what drives me crazy is how slow he plays.
1: Well, that's because he's usually all over the place, Al. You know, he hits it all over the place sometimes. I mean,
0: I've never heard that, Al.
2: Oh, I watch him sometimes, and he'll talk to his caddy this and that, and not yet, then talk to his caddy
0: Tom
2: more.
0: Tom Kim is a slow player.
1: Boy, he played well this weekend, though. Golly, man.
0: Yeah.
1: That was impressive.
0: Yeah. Got her up. I thought got her up. He can't get on him, but he's been playing so well, I thought he was going to.
2: You like the new calendar, what they've done the last few years of playing the last major in July?
0: Oh, you know, I don't mind it because there are so many more things coming up. So the season continues. I guess I'm a traditionalist, Al, and so I'd probably prefer it back the way it were.
1: I think that there should be a major in August.
2: I agree. I totally agree with you.
1: Yeah, I know why they did it, and I understand it, but
2: why did they do it?
1: Well, because the PGA didn't like being where they were, and so I guess...
0: I walked and watched Tiger on Friday afternoon at Southern Hills in 107-degree sweltering heat.
1: You're right.
0: Yeah, no, that was a large part of it, because it kind of blocked off a segment, a good portion of great courses around the nation.
1: Yeah, what year is it when the PGA, the senior PGA, is coming here? U.S. Open. Which one is it, Dean?
0: It's 27.
1: Okay, so it's next year, Oak Tree, right? Up in the National.
0: The course is great right now. I mean, it is really, really good. Everett Dobson, those guys doing a great job with it. Green's back. Everything is looking ready to go. You know, they have to start preparing for that from the day that they get it, or really before then.
1: How long they shutting y'all down for before it? Do you know?
0: I don't know. They're usually pretty good about it, but I don't know. You know, as long as you stay on the cart paths, you don't do nearly as much damage.
2: Let me ask both of you. I've asked this question before. Will Tiger ever play in the senior tour?
1: I hope not, but I think he will.
0: I wouldn't be surprised.
1: Dean, what are your thoughts?
0: I wouldn't be surprised if he does. Yeah, I wouldn't be surprised if he does, but not a whole lot. He just loves the camaraderie, loves the competition, loves the needling guys. I mean, there's just a joy that's his life. So,
2: Jim, why would you want him to?
1: You know why? Because I think it's beneath him.
2: Well, everybody else played it.
1: Well, because Nicholas helped start it. That's why he played it. Right, and they needed Nicholas and Palmer to play in the beginning of it because they wanted to make sure that it was going to be legitimate.
0: Ahead of Jack.
1: Yeah, well, that's what I meant. Yeah, you know what I meant, though. It's like the two of them, the two big boys.
2: Yeah, Arnie did, and then Jack did.
1: Right.
2: But, I mean,
1: they needed those guys, though. That's all I'm saying. I'm not going to be mad at him if he does it. I just think that it's beneath him a little bit. So, and here's the deal: if he wins one of those majors, are they going to count him?
2: No, they don't count the seniors.
1: Okay, I hope not.
0: No,
2: but it'd be good for golf if he did. Or is it?
0: Don't you want to play competitive golf again?
1: No, I'm with you on that.
0: But you know, there's the risk, guys, that you don't know what you're gonna. You don't know what his body's gonna be like, and to go out and start Rocky Walter beating him, my good friend Rocky, and I say that Rocky. I don't know how much Rocky gets to play on the circuit, if any. But I'm thinking, Willie Wood's not playing.
1: Bo Van Pelt had him a top 10 the other day.
0: Yeah, I was just saying.
2: That's really cool.
0: Beat Tiger. Yeah.
1: Yeah, he told me that he feels pretty good right now. It's just he just needs to get in and stuff. So yeah, that's I mean, listen, if he plays, I'm not going to get upset about it. Just for me, it just seems like he's above it. But whatever. I know he loves competition. And he's not getting any now.
2: Yeah, I mean, that's... Yeah. So, it'll be interesting with Tiger. How about all the Mickelson stuff that's come out?
1: I haven't seen. What are you talking about? Tell me about this.
0: About a slide to...
2: About winning. Seeing some of the stuff he's done.
1: Oh, with, like, women and stuff?
2: Yeah.
1: Yeah. And that's a shame.
2: He got thrown out of a country club.
1: I kind of knew about that. I mean, what do you know what country club they said it was?
2: When I was in Arizona, Jim.
1: Yeah, it's in Arizona.
0: Was it Arizona or California?
1: No,
0: was
1: I think Arizona. I think it was Arizona.
0: Yeah. Well, it's pathetic because when he jumped into the, you know, when he goes after something, he goes full throttle. It doesn't matter what type of endorsement it is. And then his live comments.
1: It was in San Diego, Al. You were right, Al. San Diego. Oh, I mean, you were right, Dean. San Diego.
2: Dean.
1: Yeah, you were right, Dean.
0: Yeah, but anyway, he made some horrible comments that were totally unnecessary. I tell you where he really misstepped with me. Tom Watson didn't help him go win the Ryder Cup. I mean, he didn't do a good job. The Americans lost, which we're now really good at. But Mickelson blaming it on him with the American team all there together, not in a private one-on-one, but in a worldwide setting. I mean, Tom Watson deserved more respect than that. That's what really turned me.
2: I met Tom a few times when I was in Kansas City. He's not a great guy. He's a tremendous. I mean, he's the best.
0: He really is.
2: Oh, what he a really good is. Guy Tom Watson is. My
0: he
2: goodness.
0: Cornered me, Al. Al, he cornered me when the senior was here back when they played it and wanted to talk Big Eight football, and he had followed Oklahoma really closely.
2: Yeah.
0: But he's just that kind of guy.
2: That absolutely. Just a wonderful, wonderful person.
0: And Mickelson took him down. It was just pitiful.
2: That is pitiful. That is.
1: I told you.
2: Before I let you go, Dean, you getting concerned about Casey Wallace not being signed, re-signed, extension?
0: Nah, they'll get it done. I tell you what, I'm just happy that Adai Mara is showing a little bit of life because he's been a real – no, they'll get him signed out, not to get sidetracked, but Mara, you know, he's played in four games. He scored 10 in three of the four. His last game was quite a bit better, 9 rebounds, and did a few good things. He and Sturts playing together a little bit better on the pick and roll, but he has been a major disappointment to what I expected to this point. But he did play better, and let's see how he finishes it off.
2: But, you know, I told you, they don't need him. They need him to be as good as Hartenstein or better, right?
1: Yeah, he don't need to be a star.
0: Well, I heard someone the other day on our station say that they expected him to play 20 minutes.
2: He'll play five to ten minutes.
1: That's exactly right. Yeah, and that's about right.
0: That's if he improves a lot.
2: Where's Sorber going to play? Is Sorber going to play get any minutes?
1: Yeah, what are they going to do with him? That's really weird.
0: I don't know.
1: You know, the good thing though is if you remember, guys, last year a lot of players missed games for the Thunder, so they'll get some time. And then the Sturts, you like him, the Sturts kid?
0: Yeah, I think he's at least performed to my expectation, if not more so.
2: I saw one game he was absolutely horrible, couldn't shoot the ball at all. So
1: he's going to have to be able to shoot really well.
2: He's not going to be Isaiah Joe. People think he's going to be Isaiah Joe out of their mind.
1: I still am upset about Joe being let go. Mm-hmm. I know they had to do it, but man, you don't find many 42% shooters in the daggone league, Dean.
2: No.
1: You know what I'm saying?
0: Yeah, I don't know who you like. I don't know what you do, Jim, to get to the financial position they had to get to. No, I'm with you.
1: I'm not blaming him. I just think it's a shame. I love Isaiah Joe. And I think he's a better player than people give him credit for.
2: Totally
1: and
2: agree.
1: I think he's really going to help Detroit.
2: Big time. I agree.
0: Jim, he was a much better defensive player than people thought around
1: here. I agree.
0: And a lot of people thought he was like a 6 foot, 6'1 guard. Hell, he was up 6'3 and a half.
1: And also, Dino, when he can make the 10 to 15 footer too when he's open. I like him. I like him a lot. I really do.
2: Dino, thanks. See ya.
0: All right, guys. Later on.
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1: Well, they know it's hot. 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
2: Hour.
1: This is Earth, Wind, and Fire. September? No, Serpentine Fire. Serpentine Fire?
2: Ding! Very good.
1: Wow. Those pills are helping me. Methylene
2: hey,
1: blue.
2: I've heard you say this, and I'm going to totally agree with you about soccer. It's great people go watch it and everything. It's just not in for me. I don't understand how people go nuts over the thing, but...
1: This has been great for our country. I mean, it's been wonderful, really. We had a lot of people come from other countries, and they're going on the internet saying things like, wow, man, the media says that the United States is horrible, but I got to tell you something, it's been great, and blah, blah. So that's wonderful for us. But I've tried to watch some of it, and what you know what drives me crazy the most about it, Al, is when they've got the ball at, like, maybe midfield, and then they go backwards. And they dribble and they pass, then they pass it all the way back to their goalie. They like should have like a back court. You should not be able to go back again.
2: Those games the other night, they were both 2-1? I mean,
1: yeah, that's all you're going to get.
2: That's all you're going to get. And back and forth with no action.
1: No, you're right. I mean, like I watched the end of that Argentina game where they scored 3 goals in 17 minutes. That's the way they should play. I mean, what they do, Al, is a lot of these, like Spain, right? Spain plays France tomorrow.
2: Yeah.
1: Spain has given up 1 goal this whole time. Cause you know why? Cause they're unbelievable defensively. You know what that means? It's boring as can be.
2: No doubt.
1: They should open it up, man. It's better when they open it up.
2: And you and I have talked about the ridiculous when they try to compare it to hockey.
1: It's like not even close.
2: You know, when the U.S. got beat by Belgium, there was like 20 minutes left, and the game was over.
1: You were
2: down 2-0. Hockey that starts a full period.
1: No doubt, Al. You're exactly right. What did you say, Tony?
21: In a tie. They can end in a tie.
1: Not in this they can't. But you're right. In regular things they can.
2: And hockey, where they have sudden death, they'd still be playing today if there was sudden death in that sport.
1: Yeah. No, you're right. You're right, but listen,
2: if people watch it, good for them. I mean,
1: now, here's the thing, though, that people don't think about. Everybody wants to know why can't the United States, we got so many people in this country, why can't it be better? I'll tell you why, because all our best athletes are playing football and basketball.
2: Absolutely. Absolutely.
1: I mean, baseball has this problem, too. How many athletes, like I said, what do you think Russell Westbrook would be like on a soccer field?
2: Oh, my goodness.
1: I mean, think about that.
2: LeBron James.
1: How about if you put some big, like David Robinson type guy in the goal? I mean, think about what we would do. If our best athletes play soccer like they do in these other countries, it would be a thrashing.
2: Yeah.
1: No, am I right?
2: No doubt. Oh, no doubt about it.
21: It's a culture for some of these countries,
1: It's like the NFL for them.
21: That's right.
1: That's what it is. Like baseball used to be 50 years ago. You weren't even born yet, but Al and I will tell you, 50 years ago, baseball was so big, right, Al?
2: America's pastime.
1: That's what soccer is for these teams. So don't tell me that the United States is going to end up doing this. And no, they're not.
2: No, they're not.
1: I mean, I hope they win. I'd love to see them win it, but they're not going to.
2: No.
1: There's other countries are just like they got this guy from Norway, Al. You should see him. He's one of the funkiest looking dudes you'll ever see, but his name is Haaland, and he is like 6'5", like 210 pounds, and he is an unbelievable. They can't stop this guy from Norway. He's incredible. Well, guess what? What if the United States had seven of those guys on the field? Because they're all over the place.
21: Do you see the picture of him with the stuffed raccoon that he got?
1: Yes. Yes. He's so big and strong. You should see him when he stands out there, Al. He's just huge. But you know what? If he grew up in the United States, he'd be playing football.
2: That's exactly right. So it's what it is, and it's always going to be that way.
1: No, you're right. So whatever. I'm glad they're having a good time. Everybody's enjoying it. But I'm ready for football to start. So
2: I'll be some one good thing I got going on for me. When are the finals going to be?
1: Well, let's see. They play tomorrow, and then I think, what is it, Friday or something? Okay. Tony, look it up. I think it's Friday.
2: One good thing about it, it'll be a different time zone. So if it's at 8 o'clock at nighttime, that means it'll be live at 8 in the morning. So I'll be sound asleep.
1: Yeah, I think that it will be. I think you will be asleep for both of them. You're exactly correct. So,
2: yep, good. Again, good for the country, good for the people and everything.
1: Yeah, just absolutely, but don't tell, that's right, don't tell us that it's this unbelievable, the best sport in the world. No, it's not.
2: No.
1: You know what I'd like to see? I'd like to see one of these countries like France or Germany, if they would have had United American football over there at the same time. You know,
2: oh,
1: see what I'm saying?
2: Goodness. Yeah.
1: If the kids grew up and football was big just like soccer was. I mean, I think that they'd have a bunch of great football players.
21: No, Sunday at 2.
1: Sunday at 2, Al. So that's going to be 2 o'clock in the morning for you. You'll just be getting home.
2: Yeah. There'll be...
1: Or you'll be thinking about going home at 2. 3, you'll be getting home. Hey, listen, Al. You deserve some time off, brother. I hope you have a wonderful, wonderful time. And then the day that you come back...
2: August 10th.
1: We will be celebrating your 50th anniversaries, 50 years. I want to tell everybody, keep listening to the station because you're going to hear about it. We're going to have a massive party for this man because 50 years doing anything is unbelievable. So, Al, enjoy the heck out of it, okay?
2: Thanks, you man. Take care.
1: All right, brother. See ya.
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24: In the back on this Monday afternoon. How you doing, Tony?
21: I've got my sweatshirt on in here. I wish I had some long pants on.
24: And there's no controlling it?
21: No. You can control it, but it does nothing to the air. I mean, I don't know why I'm grabbing. It is extremely hot, and we have a job where we're in air condition. I get it, but man, they run it to its fullest here.
24: They could probably save money if they didn't, right?
21: Right. I don't think we'd have to have that trash can catching the runoff in the kitchen area over here. Did you see that?
24: Now, what do they got in the kitchen?
21: It catches the runoff, the condensation off of the air.
24: Oh, really?
21: Oh, yeah.
24: That's beautiful, huh?
21: Right.
24: That is a thing of beauty. So you're taking vacation later on in the month, huh?
21: I think I'll take a couple of days, maybe go down to Durant.
24: Go Durant?
21: Yeah, I'll go check that place out. I haven't been there.
24: Heard it's really, really nice. That's really all. Nice.
21: I've heard so.
24: Yeah. Bring the kiddos down there?
21: Yeah, yeah. They like going to places like that, which...
24: Yeah, no, it's that'd be really a neat getaway for you and everything. And then, heck, when I get back, we'll be getting ready, talking football and everything.
21: So is it 30 days is when you'll be back? Is that, you time it right before that, don't you?
24: I'll be back August the 10th. That will we celebrate. I get back in town. Usually on something like this, I come back on the 9th on a Sunday. But I didn't want to risk, if something happened, that missing my anniversary show on the 14th.
21: Yeah, yeah, yeah.
24: The 10th, I mean, in September.
21: And then class starts here soon, too, right?
24: Yeah, and then class starts either, we'll start either the 17th or 25th and even looked. So,
21: not even caring.
24: We got that Friday night game, the first game of the season, Friday night, right. Here against UTEP. So, it comes and goes. You know, it's kind of funny. I was thinking that you said the World Cup is at 2:00. So, like, that means it would be, what, 9:00 p.m. in most of the European countries. That's why they're playing in the afternoon, Tony.
21: So it's like a primetime game for them?
24: Yeah, yeah. For most of the European countries, it would be primetime. I'm pretty sure it's a 7-hour difference.
21: Which seems good for me, a 2:00
24: yeah,
21: Sunday game.
24: Yeah, that seems smart. That seems very, very smart to do.
21: Kind of works out for everybody.
24: Yeah, absolutely. I guess a couple questions are going to be asked. When I get back, will Lou Dort have been traded, and will Casey Wallace have signed an extension?
21: Or could there be something more ground shifting that usually happens when you do go on these long summer vacations?
24: I tell you, one of the greatest in the month of July. I'm every day I go over. I look at ESPN Sports and I look and I go Texas, Oklahoma to join SEC, and I go this. I'm reading it wrong. I mean, it was that kind of shock. When I saw no one was ever talking about it. There was never ever a hint of it.
21: Right.
24: And then it happened sometime in July. And I go, this is unbelievable.
21: We had all thought you just had checked out of sports, and I'm glad
24: I don't check out. I don't go nuts over it. I'm
21: right.
24: Not watching it.
21: Right,
24: but I every day I go over all the stories and everything and see what's going on.
21: That was huge.
24: Get this before the internet. When I used to go on vacations, I'd have like whomever a family relative or something gather all the newspapers, the Oklahoman. And save them so when I got home, I read every sports section when I got home.
21: Wow.
24: Yeah. Every day. Everyone.
21: I mean, you were used to intaking information like that at that period.
24: From the newspaper. Yeah, that was it then, Tony.
21: So it seems just crazy to think about you would go back and read stories like that.
24: Every day. You know? 3-week-old papers. Go back and catch up to what went on. I told you when I was in Costa Rica in 1994 that we had no idea about the O.J. Simpson thing, about what went on, the chase and all. We just picked up a paper in Houston, going through Houston, coming back, and read about it.
21: So you have no idea of the enormity that gripped like the country as it followed him on crazy.
24: Zero.
21: Man.
24: Zero. 0%. So isn't that crazy how things have changed?
21: An internet click away now.
24: Yeah, now you're I don't know what I mean,
2: hotels, every hotel obviously has Wi-Fi now, and
21: I would be willing to think this, that probably some of the hotels you go to probably don't even offer a paper service at the door. You
2: there's
21: know?
2: None. I don't. It's been years since anybody's offered a paper service.
21: It'd probably get laughed out of the hotel if you asked.
2: No doubt. Well, and let me tell you, it wasn't too long ago that every hotel didn't have Wi-Fi.
21: It was very scant. You can.
2: Yeah. It was. Now, if you don't have a Wi-Fi connection, you're going to go nuts.
21: Yeah.
2: And think of how many people you can live in another country, but you work in another country. You do everything on the internet. Yeah. And I talk to people that do that.
21: That is really working remote. That is.
2: It's like they worked for what's the big tech place in San Jose?
21: It's a tech place. Yeah. Is that what you're saying?
2: The what?
21: A tech place.
2: Yeah, it's one of the biggest in the country. Anyway, they lived in Colombia. When I was in Colombia, they said it's ever a lot cheaper and nicer to live there, but everything was internet.
21: Oh, if the forecast hold true, everything that they were doing can be done by an AI now, I'm sure.
2: Yeah. So, by the way, give me the AI, the morning animals of I've Been Everywhere. Should be a fitting vacation.
21: Well, you pulled that
2: song.
21: One out.
2: Haven't heard that forever. I was somewhere and I heard Johnny Cash sing the original like a week ago.
21: Oh, there it is. And okay.
2: You got it?
21: Okay, hang on. That's one with comments. Give me just a sec here.
2: Sure. It's a totally different world for sports. I mean, I wonder how many people will be watching. You know, it's crazy. I'll be watching the semifinals and finals of the World Cup. Be a ton of people.
21: All right. This is
2: okay, got it?
21: From the Maestro. So funny.
2: The Maestro, yeah. Right. The Maestro.
1: I was toting my remote equipment down the road in my Indiana Jones hat. When the OU equipment truck rolled up with not a single tire flat. If you're going up to Cincinnati, with me you can ride. And so I climbed into the cab and then I settled down inside. He asked me if I ever seen a road with so much bright red sand. And I said, listen, I've traveled every road in this here land.

I've been to LA, Eugene, Corvallis, Thailand, Seattle, Pullman, tired of seeing that flag man, Stanford, Berkeley, Salt Lake City as well. Tucson, Tempe, where the girls are hot as hell. I mean, smoldering, prom time in Boulder, and drug kidnapping.

0: I've been everywhere. I tell you one thing, though. God. I am never going back to Medellin again. That. See ya.
1: That's unbelievable, isn't it?
2: Oh, my gosh. The Medellin line is just too much
1: drug,
2: for me.
1: That they've been drug-stabbed and kidnapped in Medellin, man.
2: Incredible.
1: Oh, my God. That, what they can do it on AI, right? Yeah, I mean, that is just unbelievable. Yeah. What do we have on our Johnny's Charcoal text line?
2: I'm laughing so hard, exclamation point. We are, too. Silicon Valley, maybe what you're talking
1: Silicon
2: about.
1: Silicon Valley, that's exactly, Silicon Valley, yes. That's exactly what I was thinking of, Silicon Valley.
2: David requests to know percentage chance of doing radio for another 50 years.
1: You want to give that percentage, Tony?
3: 0.0.
2: Yeah. Comment about soccer and best athletes is, in America, Christian Okoye played soccer first and then started playing American football for the Kansas City Chiefs.
1: The Nigerian, what was his nickname? The Nigerian Nightmare, I think it was. What a great nickname, Christian Okoye. He was on the Chiefs when I was up there. Great guy. I mean, what a good dude Christian Okoye was. Good dude. The
2: these guys have more vacation hours than work. Sweet gig, Scooby says.
1: Hey, dude, when you've been doing it 50 years, right?
2: Yeah, no doubt. And about to celebrate the anniversary?
1: On the 10th, you'll be hearing promos here. It's going to be August 10th, my first day back. So it's going to be a lot of fun. I tell you what, I just think of that. 50 years, that's ridiculous.
2: You know what they need to do with your little get-together here? And maybe I bring this up to the guys. Maybe have like a signature drink menu. Like all your favorite drinks, and they make them there.
1: Yes.
2: You make a zombie if you want an Al zombie. I mean, this could be really cool.
1: And I tell you what, in the last time in Italy, the limoncello spritz. Oh my God!
2: There's another drink, the limoncello spritz. We have those.
1: Limoncello spritz. You've had limoncello spritz?
2: No, I've just
1: had limoncello.
2: I have, but not the spritz part.
1: Oh, it is so good.
2: Which is simply club soda.
1: Really
2: right?
1: Refreshing. What?
2: Which is simply club soda or some kind of like bubble.
1: In a different, little different white wine they put in.
2: Oh, okay.
1: Get the recipe. Get the recipe for a spritz, a limoncello spritz. Of course, a Singapore sling, another drink. Mai Tai. Hey, that's a great idea.
2: All right, limoncello spritz, 2 ounce limoncello, 2 ounce prosecco, 1 ounce soda water, ice cubes, lemon slices for garnish, fresh mint leaves also.
1: Yeah, I think, isn't prosecco a white wine?
2: Yes, it is.
1: Okay.
2: A type
1: of wine. It is so good. So, Tony, it is so, so good.
2: I bet a drink by the pool probably be in trouble.
1: Oh, my God, yeah. I mean, that's just as good as it gets. But yeah, when I get back, I mean, we'll be getting ready for football and seeing what the Thunder have done and everything. But you're right. There's no telling what kind of big thing that. But the SEC thing, that was just blew me away. And then again, going reading about this O.J. Simpson thing, going, that is the craziest thing. And I can't imagine. I can only imagine. What you were watching it live. I can only imagine what was going through your mind watching that thing live.
2: Completely gripping, man, like from TV.
1: I bet,
2: to
1: yeah,
2: TV.
1: Yeah. It would be gripping.
2: Like O.J. Simpson, the football player, right? Yes, yeah. That guy. And it was unbelievable. It really was.
1: I mean, and no one knew what was happening, right, or where it was going to end.
2: Right. Went on for a minute.
1: How long did it go on for?
2: It went on for a while. Let me
1: you
2: check
1: to
2: the
1: Google
2: official
1: it, please.
2: Time.
1: You're going to have to, I mean, and when did they start the televising it?
2: It was 2 hours, roughly 2 hours. Covered 60 miles across Southern California.
1: Wow.
2: See, he chose
1: Do you remember when they started televising, how far down the highway he was before they did?
2: I can't remember like the exact moment. It just is late afternoon, concluded with him pulling into Al Cowling's driveway. You remember that? About 7:57, it says.
1: And that's when it ended, huh?
2: Well, they had a two-hour-long standoff there, too. It was a whole saga, a whole day, man.
1: That is. That had to be must-see TV.
2: It was. Without a doubt.
1: Yep, and them Costa Rica had no idea what was going on there. In this world, modern world of today, there would be 0.0 chance. What I'd probably do is get on my computer and join the chase, right?
2: Right, or I'm sure you'd have an alert or a notification of some type.
1: Absolutely, yeah, you're right. Yeah, that's exactly right. We're going to go back. We'll take phone calls with Arizona on your mind, text message on a Johnny Charcoal Broiler text message, yeah? Right here, 98.1 FM, the Dusty Sports Animal.
3: Westwood One Sports presents this World Soccer Update. I'm Erica Herskowitz. Lionel Messi's 9-game World Cup scoring streak ended Saturday in the quarterfinals, but his pursuit of a second World Cup title continues. Argentina and England join France and Spain in this week's semifinals. It's the first time the top four teams in the FIFA rankings have advanced this far. England and Argentina meet Wednesday in Atlanta. Messi and company reach the semis with an extra time win over Switzerland. England advanced, also in extra time, knocking off Norway. Jude Bellingham scored both of England's goals, marking his second multi-goal game of the tournament. The Real Madrid star has high praise for his squad.
4: My God, the effort of those lads in there, you know, I'm so proud of how they keep battling regardless of what situations we find ourselves in. They can be really proud, and I know they are, and I'll make sure they feel that as well.
3: Wednesday's match marks England's sixth World Cup semifinal appearance. I'm Erica Herskowitz, Westwood One Sports.
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1: Don't know much about history. By the way, Tony, new music when I get back.
2: I was just thinking that.
1: New music. Let's get to the phone. Let's go to Justin. You're up, Justin.
22: Hey, thanks for taking my call. How's your day going?
1: Good. How you doing?
22: Oh, pretty good. I wanted to talk a little football. And I was thinking about OU, and I was wanting to get some of your opinions on that. And when I was thinking, like, when you think about what is the weakness of OU this year, and obviously – I think the defense is pretty solidified. I mean, you got, they lost a few players in the D-line, but you still have Stone and Jaden Jackson and Lee Taylor line and some guys that's going to be
1: able to play. Adebowari, you got Okoye. You should be pretty good there.
22: Oh, yeah, and Kip and Owen Heineke coming back.
1: Bring Cole Sullivan in from Michigan.
22: Oh, yeah, absolutely. And then I think the secondary has – chance to be the best secondary in the SEC with Guillory and Bowen, the Bowen brothers, and probably Michael Boganowski is probably going to step in there.
1: Yeah, at safety, give the safety spot.
22: Absolutely. And then, well, it's the offense. I mean, my question is, I think, I was looking, I Googled top 10 receivers coming in to the college football next year, and it kind of surprised me that Satanga wasn't in the top 10. I mean, they put players like DeCorian Moore from Oregon, and
1: Satanga's really good, and yeah,
22: that was awesome. I think he should be first or second team SEC. Yeah, after that, I know they brought the Livingston kid in from Texas and Trell Harris from Virginia, but I mean, I'm looking at players like, I heard good things in the spring about the freshman they brought in, Deshaun Rogers, and then obviously I heard a lot about Manny Choice. But, then they had the Thomas kid that we thought
1: Jakota. This is going to be a big, I think, big year for him. I thought he'd play more last year, but he didn't.
22: I did, too. I really did, too. But, I don't know. I mean, in the receiving core, it's kind of like, we've been used to players like CeeDee Lamb and you know,
1: Hollywood Brown.
22: And
1: Ryan Broyles.
22: Hollywood Brown. And you just said Hollywood Brown. I thought Marvin Mims was really good, but you know,
1: Marvin Mims was really good.
22: I think Satanga can be that guy, but you know, I had to start getting some of these guys coming in. I don't know. The Rogers kid has a chance to be really good.
1: Yeah.
22: And even I brought in, it's hard to start as a freshman at OU at receiver, you know?
1: Well, especially since you got the kid from Texas, you got Harris from Virginia, you got Satanga.
22: And the running backs, you know, Xavier Robinson's a mystery to me. I don't know why he starts late in the season, because there's games where he's just on, you know, and it's like, I don't know what
1: happens. I think Blaylock's going to have a massive year. I think he's healthy. This dude's a track guy. He's big and strong. And...

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2: The bailiff or deputy, by coincidence, that was in charge of the lottery. He was sitting there with drawing names out of a hat, basically. He was from Vian, Oklahoma.
3: Wow.
2: So Irvin talked to the bailiff, and they were talking about fishing in Oklahoma the day before the lottery, basically. And so out of 10,000 names, plus the very first name that gets pulled out of the box is Irvin Box for Channel 9 in Oklahoma City, Oklahoma. Now, if you think that's a coincidence, I'll eat my hat. So
3: that's beautiful.
2: Yeah, that is a true story.
3: Okay, I appreciate it, man. See ya. Let's go to Sal. You're up, Sal. Are you there, Sal? Sal? You're going to be like Thomas Jefferson. You're going to be history.
4: Sal?
3: Yo, here we go. Go ahead, Sal.
4: This is Sal.
3: Are you Sal?
4: Yeah, Al. When is your banquet going to be?
3: On the 10th of August.
4: On the 10th.
3: Yeah.
4: Okay. Because I'm leaving town too. I'm leaving the state, but I want to be back for that. So that's Monday the 10th.
3: Monday the 10th. Absolutely.
4: Okay.
3: Okay.
4: Do you know how do I get tickets or what?
3: Well, we're going to be doing it at a restaurant, okay? So no need tickets. It's just going to be doing it at the restaurant, okay?
4: Okay.
3: We'll let you know here pretty really soon, okay?
4: Okay.
3: Well, take care.
4: I'll make sure I'm back in time for that.
3: Thank you, man. Appreciate it. Take care. What do we got a text line, Tony?
5: From, let's see, I had gotten a pit bull that, okay, so this is, I got in a pit bull. I don't even know what that is. I'm sorry. Oh, yeah. We're talking about the drink menu, man. The Medellin Nightmare. That's got to be
3: Medellin Nightmare. Oh, my God.
5: Well, we're talking like legitimate
3: drinks. Well, and that was, you know what? I was drinking beer, and the two times I got drugged were, No. One was in a Mai Tai that I was drinking. The other was in a beer.
5: Yeah, I think that the menu should have like 5-6 drinks, a Mai Tai, a zombie, a limoncello spritz. We're working this out, Al. I'm going to bring this up.
3: It's a great idea. I mean, I will be drinking zombies in Thailand. I will be drinking Mai Tais in Thailand. I think I'll consume some vino and some. Really nice to have a nice drink on the beach, isn't it?
5: There's nothing like it, really.
3: Right?
5: Yeah.
3: We used to, in college, we went down the shore, the Jersey Shore, that is. We'd mix, you couldn't bring alcohol on the beach. So we'd mix red wine and 7-Up. And, oh my, it was so sweet, Tony. My God. I think now it's probably a wine spritzer, right?
5: Yeah, but I think there's lemon and lime in that Sprite, right?
3: I guess, yeah. So
5: doesn't sound good at all.
3: Yeah, it one of those big bottles of it was Vin Rosé wine, just really cheap stuff. But they probably thought we were drinking cherry soda. Put some ice cubes in the thing and everything, Tony, and What was your choice of drinks, alcohol, like, say, in late high school and then after?
5: Late high school. It was beer. A lot of beer. We drank.

0: go.
1: That's when we drank beer. I mean, yeah.
0: Do you remember? I mean, it was like an era of Rolling Rock, Bud Ice, and what was the beer that had the dog on it? It was like a bulldog beer. You remember that? They don't make it anymore.
1: I remember Rolling Rock. I used to love the Rolling Rock cans, the bottles.
0: It's a good taste in beer.
1: Hey, they made that in Latrobe, Pennsylvania, Tony.
0: They used to have a big music festival there every year. Do you know that?
1: At Latrobe?
0: Yeah.
1: Really?
0: It was called the Rolling Rock Festival.
1: Wow.
0: Yeah. It was now, pretty popular.
1: Who brews Rolling Rock now?
0: Obviously not the same people. Let me look.
1: No. Does Budweiser or Miller, one of those companies, produce Rolling Rock?
0: Latrobe Brewing Company.
1: Oh, it's not mass, not owned by one of the big breweries?
0: The brand was sold to Anheuser-Busch of St. Louis.
1: There we go. There you go. Yeah. Yeah. There aren't many of those small brewing companies anymore.
0: Not nearly the charm that these beers once had, you know?
1: No. So you said one with a bull?
0: It was a bulldog. You remember? It was a bulldog.
1: It wasn't Colt 45, was it?
0: No. It was like in a black and red box. Had a bulldog on it. I can't remember.
1: Someone got a text in before I
0: made Mad that. Dog or Red Dog Beer. Red Dog Beer.
1: Red Dog Beer. I never heard of Red Dog Beer.
0: This one says Mad Dog. No, not Mogan David.
1: Mogan David wine?
0: Yeah, not
1: yeah,
0: that.
1: Mogan David was a wine, a Jewish wine.
0: With the Orange Jubilee, you remember that? MD 2020?
1: Yeah. I'll tell you, I thought it was really cool when I was in Italy, in Sicily. Had a 10-minute wait to get seated, and they came out. So, would you like a glass of champagne? Oh, sure. Gets me a glass, poured me a glass of champagne.
0: Isn't that nice?
1: That's cool, isn't it?
0: That's class, man.
1: Yeah, that is class. I mean, that is. Let's go to Gilmore. You're up.
2: Hey, Al, how you doing?
1: Good. How you doing?
2: Hey, I'm doing great. Hey, man, I just want to say I've been listening to you for at least 20 years. First time calling in, but I always enjoy it. So a quick question. So I just kind of admire you for your traveling. I've never known anybody to get drugged so many times and just keep going back for more. It's pretty impressive.
1: No, I don't go back there again. No. Okay?
2: Yeah, but you keep traveling. It doesn't...
1: Yeah, I travel.
2: But a lot of people will be like, oh, okay, I'm not leaving the United States. This doesn't work for me. But I appreciate it because I like to travel too. So I guess my question was, have you always traveled like this? When did you start traveling like this? And have you ever been to Costa Rica?
1: I've been to Costa Rica about 10 times. So, yeah, I love Costa Rica. I've been all over the country. I've been into Jaco. I've been into Guanacaste. I've been to... the one that's south of Jaco. That's Manuel Antonio.
2: Manuel Antonio, yeah, I'm going there next month. Going to Jaco and Manuel Antonio next month.
1: Beautiful, beautiful, beautiful, beautiful.
2: Isn't it amazing?
1: You will love it.
2: Oh, yeah. I go. I've been several times. I usually go to Jaco. It'll be my first time in Manuel. I've been in Guanacaste. The Arenal volcano?
1: Yes. I've been there,
2: the
1: too.
2: Hot springs up there?
1: I've been there.
2: Oh,
1: yes. Yeah.
2: Yeah.
1: Great stuff.
2: Yeah.
1: Hey.
2: Oh,
1: I appreciate
2: it. Great country.
1: I appreciate it. Take care, man. See ya. We got every year with the All-Star weekend. We play this thing that's going to be coming up. Who's on First by Abbott and Costello. It's one of the great comedy routines of history. It's a baseball one. That's coming up. I'll be back on the 10th of August. Good night, Oklahoma.
3: 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I'm going to text them right now.
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2: I'm feeling lucky to have my college-age kids home with me for a few weeks this summer. And one of the things I know we're going to be talking about, AI. I've started to use it more often at the hospital to get fresh takes on patient problems that I'm trying to solve. And for my girls, well, I know that they are navigating college now with these new powerful tools. Something, frankly, that you and I couldn't have even imagined when we were in school. But while it may be tempting to outsource your studying and your work to these large language models, I beg you not to. And that's because AI chatbots tend to reproduce what researchers call weird viewpoints. That's an acronym: Western, educated, industrialized, rich, and democratic. Look, AI isn't going away, and admittedly, it can be a really powerful tool, but you don't want it doing your thinking for you. I'm Dr. Sanjay Gupta, helping you live a better life.
22: On thesportsanimal.com.
23: Friends, I told you that my partner would be here, and here he is. Didn't expect him, did you? Now, he always shapes up. Now, why not let the folks themselves ask for something that they'd like to hear?
24: All right, what would they like to hear? I'll
23: something different. Now, okay. Is there anything special that you would like to hear us do?
24: Baseball.
23: No. Wait a minute, friends. You don't want to hear that, do you?
24: Yeah, we got the props for you here. Oh, you came prepared, didn't you?
23: All set, huh? Well, this is a must. I guess it's a must. We've got to do it. Well, I'll tell you what we'll do. Let me see. That looks all right.
24: Okay, all right.
23: Now, we'll pretend. We'll just pretend. All right, I'll take it easy with that. We'll just pretend that we're organizing a baseball team here at the retired actor's home. And I am the manager. Now,
24: you're going to be the manager of the retired actor's baseball team?
23: Yes.
24: I would like to join the retired actor's baseball team.
23: Oh, you would?
24: And I would like to know some of the guys' names on the team, so if I want to play with them, I know them, and I meet them on the street or in the home here, I can say hello to them.
23: Oh, sure. But you know they give baseball players nowadays very peculiar names.
24: I know, a lot of funny names.
23: You know, like Sticky names. Fields.
24: Sticky Fields.
23: Goofy Dan.
25: Boopy Barber.
23: Booby Barber.
24: I know all of them.
23: Well, let's see. Now, we have on our team, we have who's on first, what's on second, I don't know who's on third.
24: That's what I want to find out, the guy's name. That's what I want to find out, the guy's name.
23: I'm telling you, who's on first, what's on second, I don't know who's on third.
24: Now, Abby, you going to be the manager of the baseball team?
23: Yes.
24: You know the guy's names?
23: Well, I should.
24: Well, you tell me the guy's names on the baseball team.
23: I say, who's on first, what's on second, I don't know who's on third.
24: You ain't saying nothing to me yet. Go ahead and tell me.
23: I'm telling him.
24: You ain't said nothing yet. Go ahead and tell me.
23: Who's on first, what's on second, I don't know is on third.
24: You know the guy's names on the baseball team? Well, go ahead. Who's on first?
23: Yes.
24: I mean the guy's name.
23: Who?
24: The guy playing first.
23: Who?
24: The guy playing first base.
23: Who?
24: The guy on first base.
23: Who is on first?
24: What are you asking me for? I don't know.
23: Wait a minute.
24: I'm asking you who's on first.
23: That's his name.
24: Well, go ahead and tell me.
23: Who?
24: The guy on first.
23: That's it. That's his name.
24: Well, you ain't said nothing. I ain't asked you nothing.
23: You did?
24: You know the guy's name on first base?
23: Sure.
24: Tell me the guy's name on first base.
23: Who?
24: The guy playing first base.
23: Who is on first, Lou?
24: What are you asking me for?
23: Now, don't get excited. I'm saying who.
24: I'm asking you a simple question. Who's on first?
23: Yes.
24: Well, go ahead and tell me.
23: That's it.
24: That's who? I'm asking you, what's the guy's name on first base?
23: Oh, no. What's on second?
24: I'm not asking you who's on second.
23: Who's on first?
24: One base at a time now.
23: Don't mix up my.
24: I'm not mixing up anybody. Now, what's the guy's name on first base?
23: No, what is on second?
24: I'm not asking you who's on second.
23: Who is on first?
24: I don't know.
23: He's on third. We're not talking.
24: Wait a minute. How did I get on third base?
23: You mentioned his name.
24: I mentioned his name?
23: Yes.
24: I don't know anybody's name on the team. How could I mention a guy's name?
23: You did. You just mentioned it.
24: All right. What's the guy's name on third base?
23: No, what's on second?
24: Who's on second?
23: Who's on first?
24: I don't know.
23: He's on
24: first. I didn't even mention a guy's name on third base.
23: Yes, you did.
24: All right, then. Who's playing third base?
23: No, who's on first?
24: I'm not asking you what's on first.
23: What's on second?
24: Who's on second?
23: Who's on first?
24: I don't know. He's third base. And I don't know anybody on a baseball team.
23: You do. You mention their names.
24: I do?
23: Sure.
24: You got an outfield?
23: Well, naturally.
24: The left fielder's name.
23: Why?
24: I just thought I'd ask you.
23: Well, I just thought I'd tell you.
24: Well, go ahead. Tell me.
23: Tell you what?
24: The left fielder's name.
23: Why?
24: Because I want to know. Because.
23: Oh, he's center field. You know these players as well.
24: Who's
23: as
24: in center field?
23: Now, who's on first?
24: What's on first?
23: What's on second?
24: I don't know. Third base. Do you know the guy's names on the team?
23: Look, Louis, you don't seem to understand. See, I have a first baseman.
24: I asked you, what's the first baseman's name?
23: No, what's the second baseman's
24: name? I'm going to stop asking you, sir. I asked you, what's the first baseman's name?
23: What's the second baseman's name?
24: I don't even get past the first. All right, who's on second?
23: Who's on first?
24: What base do you want to talk about?
23: You talk about anyone you want to talk about.
24: All right, now who's on first?
23: Right.
24: Okay. All right, you got a first baseman.
23: Yes.
24: When you pay off the first baseman every month, who gets the money?
23: Every dollar.
24: Who gets it?
23: He does. Sometimes his wife comes down and collects it.
24: Whose wife?
23: Yes. Why not, Lou? He's earned it.
24: Who did?
23: Yes.
24: Look, will you pay off the first baseman every month? Do you get a receipt from the guy?
23: Sure.
24: How does he sign his name?
23: Who?
24: The guy you give the money to.
23: Who?
24: The guy you give the money to.
23: Well, that's how he signs it.
24: That's
23: Lou.
24: How who signs it?
23: Yes.
24: Who's right, tell me.
23: That's it.
24: Who? Look, you go to first base.
23: Yes.
24: And you say to him, here's your money, sign the receipt. How does he sign his name?
23: Who?
24: The guy you give the money to.
23: That's how he signs it.
24: That's how who signs it?
23: Yes.
24: Sure. You gotta get a receipt from the guy, don't you?
23: Get one, Lou.
24: How does the guy on first base sign his name?
23: Who?
24: The guy at first. I'm asking you, when you give the guy the money, what's the guy's name that you give the money to?
23: Now, wait a minute. What signs his own?
24: Who signs his own?
23: No, who signs his?
24: I mean, what's the guy's name on first you give
23: the... What is on second?
24: I'm not asking you who's on second.
23: Who's on first?
24: I don't know. Third base. Left fielder's name, the center field. I don't know if you got a pitcher on that team.
23: Well, this would be a fine team without a pitcher.
24: It's a fine team without the pitcher's name.
23: Tomorrow.
24: You know,
23: I can't change that name.
24: You don't want to tell me today?
23: I'm telling you.
24: Go ahead. Tell me the pitcher's name.
23: Tomorrow.
24: Why not tell me today?
23: I'm telling you.
24: Then tell me the pitcher's name.
23: Tomorrow.
24: All right. What time tomorrow you tell me the pitcher's name?
23: What time what?
24: What time tomorrow you going to tell me who's pitching?
23: Who is not pitching?
24: I'll break you around, you see, who's not pitching. I want to know what's the pitcher's name.
23: What's on second?
24: I don't know. Third base. You got a catcher?
23: Certainly you've got a catcher on a baseball team.
24: Catcher's name?
23: Today.
24: Today. Tomorrow's pitching, today's catcher.
23: Now you've got it.
24: Now I got it. All I got, we got a couple of days on the team, that's
23: I
24: all.
23: I can't help that, Lou. I don't
24: You know, I'm a pretty good catcher myself.
23: And so they tell me.
24: Yeah, now I get behind the plate and I'm going to do some fancy catching, and tomorrow's pitching on my team, right?
23: Yeah.
24: Now tomorrow he winds up the ball and I'm behind the plate and a heavy hitter gets up.
23: Yeah.
24: Now the heavy hitter gets up and he's ready to hit the ball and tomorrow's going to throw the ball, I'm the catcher. Mm. Now when tomorrow throws the ball, the guy up bunts the ball. Now, when he bunts the ball, me being a good catcher, I want to throw the guy out of first base, so I pick up the ball and throw it to who?
23: Now, that's the first thing you've said right.
24: I don't even know what I'm talking about.
23: That's all you have to do.
24: Is to throw the ball to first base.
23: Yes.
24: Now, who's got it?
23: Naturally.
24: Sure. The guy is running to first base, and I want to throw the guy out.
23: So
24: I throw the ball to who?
23: Naturally.
24: Throw it to who?
23: Naturally.
24: And who's got it?
23: Naturally.
24: So I pick up the ball and I throw it to Natural.
23: No. You throw the ball to first base, then who gets it?
24: Naturally.
23: Same thing.
24: I pick up the ball, so I throw it to Natural.
23: You don't.
24: I throw it to who?
23: Naturally.
24: That's what I'm saying! I said I throw the ball to who?
23: Naturally.
24: You ask me.
23: You throw the ball to who?
24: Naturally. Same as you! I throw the ball to Natural.
23: You don't. You throw it to who?
24: Now, who's got it? Naturally. That's what I said.
23: Right.
24: Whoever it is, better get it. That's
23: He'll
24: all
23: get
24: I can
23: it. Don't worry about who.
24: Who'll get it?
23: Yes.
24: He better get it.
23: All right.
24: Now, I throw the ball to whoever it is, grabs the ball so the guy runs a second. Who picks up the ball and throws the what? What throws the I don't know, throws it back to tomorrow? Triple play.
23: Could be.
24: Another guy gets up and it's a long fly ball to because. Why? I don't know. He's on third and I don't give a darn. I said, I don't give a darn.
23: Oh, that's our shortstop.
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3: 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It's not the game. 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